0: that, but the fact that he walked away, unreal. And here's one of my highlights from the event. This is 2008. It was quickly followed by a low light as I went off a cliff with the wrong speed.
1: No.
0: But I think we're gonna cut the clip before that, so we'll just pretend everything went great here. It's a

0: A lifelong goal. He found this gap.
1: Oh!
0: And pulled it off in the middle of his run.
1: Wait, that was amazing.
0: Big celebration. That was one of the biggest natural gaps ever in the history of the event. And that was just one piece of the puzzle that led to a third place here for Tyler McCall. Good job, Tyler. Proud of you. Here's a good one. This is from 2004. This one has some historical significance. That's the first time anybody ever tried to do a 360 off of a drop at Red Bull Rampage. This is Cameron Zink, and obviously this was just the beginning of his now long history of big rotations off of cliffs at Red Bull Rampage, but this is where it all started.
1: Another person in jeans doing this. That might be the craziest part of these clips we've seen so far.
0: Craziest part about this clip is that he hadn't crossed the finish line yet. He started celebrating until somebody let him know, hey man, you've got a limited amount of time before your score gets thrown out. So he popped back up and sprinted into the finish corral. Oh, we got another Cam Zink highlight here. This right here, this 360 drop, where he almost misses the landing. We're gonna get a POV of it. Look how close he is to going off of this thing. This is saying a lot because Cam Zink has done so many unthinkable acts in this event. That is the one I think is the craziest, that 360 drop. Ooh, I remember this one. He was so close. Spoiler alert, this one involves a canyon gap.
1: It's so exciting to watch this because in a way, oh my gosh, oh no! Man, I was so excited when he took off.
0: It looked like he was gonna have it, didn't it? On those front flips, you were just staring at your lap. Take a look at this. You don't have the opportunity to spot your landing until it's too late to do anything about it. A little bit of an under rotation and all that forward momentum continued right into another somersault. So we've talked a lot about Brandon Semenuk. This was his first Red Bull Rampage in 2008.
1: Beautiful.
0: And what better way to start your Red Bull Rampage career than by winning it in your first attempt?
1: So impressive.
0: All right.
1: Another throwback.
0: 2002. Tyler Super T Klassen. This is taking a double stager and dropping it from the top. From an amplitude perspective, this was a move that planted a lot of seeds to the other riders. We can go that big, okay. And it foreshadowed what we're about to see here from Clemens Caudela out of Austria. And you know inside that helmet, he's thinking, do I really want to try this? But this is the type of outside the box thinking that can make you a Red Bull Rampage legend. Are you ready?
1: Oh.
0: It's happening now.
1: No! Oh! Gosh. Ah.
0: Can you believe that?
1: No. Oh, man. To be able to stand up and walk away from this.
0: Look at how far down he goes. Look at where he wanted to land. You can kind of tell.
1: Insane.
0: Where the top of that landing was. He was 3.5 bike lengths further than that. And luckily, his momentum stopped before he went off of the canyon gap. It's actually a blessing in disguise, the fact that he fell off the bike, because he would have had way too much speed to go over that canyon. Well, somebody's got to be remembered for the first ever wipeout at Red Bull Rampage. Why not the person who is also remembered for the first ever win at Red Bull Rampage? Take a look at this one from Wade Simmons.
1: Oh, no. Oh, no.
0: Now, that was the original canyon gap. Pretty funny to think that that was one of the biggest gaps over a consequential ravine way back in 2001.
1: Barely looks like a molehill.
0: It looked like a molehill. We're about to see purely surgical speed from G on the gnarliest terrain out there.
1: So fast. Woo!
0: So knowing that he needed to finish this run strong, he thought outside the box here and created a new transfer right before the finish line. Look at this landing on an angle.
1: Wow. 90-degree turn upon impact of the landing.
0: Makes it so much more difficult.
1: Insane.
0: And for years after that, many riders tried to ride that, and a lot crashed. Here's a fun clip. This is from the first ever Red Bull Rampage. The youngster, Kyle Strait, playing around on some small jumps at the bottom of the venue when they had a little impromptu jump contest, just hinting at what moves could potentially find their way to the cliffs in later rampages. Oh, I'm so glad this is in here. I remember this like it was yesterday. The first ever front flip off of a flat drop at Red Bull Rampage. Oh, here we go.
1: Wow.
0: The landing, you come down with so much more force on a front flip. Doesn't matter if there's a kicker or a flat drop for that trick.
1: Wow.
0: This is so incredibly difficult and so incredibly rad. So this may look simple compared to all the other highlights we've seen, but bear in mind,

0: this is year number one where nobody was comfortable, but somehow Greg Smith in this third place run looked right at home. Hard to tell where the line is when the line is barely built.
1: Oh.
0: That's not the line.
1: Oh, no. Like you said, the earlier days of Rampage were more about, can we just make it to the bottom?
0: Well, that was year number one for the men, 2001. How about year number one for the women, 2024? Canada's Georgia Astle making one of the steepest shoots of the day look absolutely effortless.
1: Let's go.
0: Look at the control. Brandon Semenuk at it again, and this time coming into the lily pad feature. Watch when he tricks into this thing, how short of a period of time his wheels are on the ground before taking off again. Boom.
1: Wow.
0: Boom.
1: Oh.
0: So much consequence if you get offline or go too long.
1: And that wasn't a perfectly straight flip.
0: It was a bit crooked, wasn't it?
1: The way he corrected it was so impressive.
0: Brandon Fairclough up to his old tricks. This canyon gap is terrifying. If he messes it up, there's nothing down there to catch you. There's no airbags, there's rattlesnakes. We see that right there, a dead sailor, I'll tell you what.
1: That's crazy. He knew the risk with this line he rode, and he still went for it.
0: Cedric Gracia upped the game forever right here with Rampage's first ever backflip. This changed Rampage as we know it and broke ground for what was to come. Tom Van Steenbergen. Oh yeah, all right, this is great on here. Look at the speed, Michelle. Biggest drop at the venue, take a look at this.
1: Oh, wow. That looked amazing.
0: Just like a Hollywood stuntman.
1: Yeah.
0: Look how fast he tucks this front flip. He's already spotting the ground halfway down. This is arguably the gnarliest stunt ever done at Red Bull Rampage. The biggest front flip drop in history. 360s off a drop are hard enough, but look at the size of this one coming up. This was Carson Storch leveling up. Here we go.
1: Ooh. Wow.
0: Bingo. Biggest 360 drop of his life up until that point, and handsomely rewarded with a best trick award and third place.
1: That sound when the landing is clean is so satisfying.
0: Whoosh. So Casey Brown, a rider who worked so hard to create a woman's field in Red Bull Rampage, she solidified a legendary podium finish with this run.
1: It's crazy to look at that. And somebody looked at that and said, there's a line here we can go down. I look at that and say, seems like a nice view.
0: Yeah, it seems like a nice view.
1: Casey made this look easy, but don't worry, the next guy definitely didn't.
0: Oh, I remember this one. Antoine is about to lose the front wheel in this consequential shoot. This was a gnarly crash.
1: Oh, no. Oh, he's still going. Oh, my gosh.
0: That one could have been way worse. It's good that he was able to stop before going off of a cliff. Guess what day of the month this was?
1: What day of the month?
0: October 31st. Bringing a little Halloween festivities to Red Bull Rampage 2004. Kyle Strait took the win and then put on a bear costume. Back to 2008, Kurt Sorge. Such a smooth run, going for that canyon gap. And this was an early peek into what was going to be an amazing Red Bull Rampage career.
1: Wow.
0: From Kurt Sorge. You could already tell how smooth he was back then. Another highlight from the always aggressive Andreu Lakondegui. Now at this venue, that starting point ended up being the only way to win the event. It was so exposed, so daring. Look at that side angle, so big. Andreu doesn't ease in. He goes for the money every time. And we're going to keep seeing that. Kurt landing this massive backflip on his first try is hard to wrap my brain around.
1: He had never rehearsed this. Is that what you're saying?
0: Which makes it really tough to sleep at night the morning before the event.
1: That's insane. Wow.
0: No hand.
1: Oh my gosh.
0: Here we go.
1: Oh my God.
0: That's the move that did it right there.
1: That's crazy.
0: Big step down backflip on an exposed cliff. Everybody knew the consequence if this one was just a couple feet off. Look at that shot, the helicopter floating in the background, the crowd just soaking it up. This is the moment where we realized that Reed Boggs meant business. This was him leveling up and chucking a gigantic 360 drop.
1: So impressive.
0: Brett Reeder, a law-abiding citizen. Unless you're talking about the laws of physics, he is about to literally defy gravity on this run. Oh, man, just the style, how corked out he was. Look at this.
1: Oh, man.
0: I guarantee you Brett Reeder would feel less safe standing on that cliff than he would backflipping off of it on his mountain bike.
1: You just said an insane statement.
0: Ethan Nell, as a little kid, he would come watch the event. All this stuff just seemed normal to him. Eventually, he found his way onto the start list. The first 2 years he rode it, third place both years.
1: Wow.
0: You think, well, I'm not going to just ride off that cliff. I got to take my hands off. That's what Kyle Strait would do. I saw him do it when I was six. So this was a really cool tribute. Brendan Fairclough rebuilt this line in tribute to Rampage legend and a great friend to all of us, Jordy Lund. And so as a tribute, Brendan Fairclough went back, finished Jordy's line, incorporated it into his own run. But that section is coming up here right after stomping this backflip over the canyon.
1: Oh, wow.
0: Brendan went and tackled this steep technical chute through a crack that Jordy had started building and then not finished. Here we go. This is the part.
1: You can hear how heavy he's breathing.
0: This is one of those moments where you realize there's more going on here than just sport. This can be about community. Kyle's about to set the tone here right out of the gate, dropping right into the belly of the beast. Look at how on the brakes he was.
1: That's crazy.
0: Now, some of the features like this, the build teams actually rope in and rappel down to be able to carve out the ride line.
1: What?
0: What? This is Chris Van Dyne. The run's going great until that wind decides to show up and has other plans. Take a look at this.
1: Oh, wow. You just see his front wheel in the air turning.
0: So brutal. You don't even have to look at a flag to tell that the wind was coming from his left. And those wheels turn into sails, and it just sweeps the bike out from under you. And then next thing you know, you're on the ground. We're seeing a lot of James Dorfling's body here. What do you think about his outfit of choice?
1: Incredible choice to do this in a tank top.
0: I mean, a tank top is an article of clothing you typically see in professional sports, but that sport's usually basketball, not freeride mountain biking.
1: Or beach volleyball.
0: Yeah. James Dorfling. This is the mountain bike version of a swish three-pointer there. Exhibiting some confidence here, saying, I won't need pads because I'm not going to crash. All right, an old clip. Let's throw it back to 2003. This is Andrew Shandro coming off of a World Cup downhill background. Super technical, steep shoot. He found himself on the podium. Now, you're really going to have to focus on Shimon's flow here. No one does it like him. He's completely locked in. Look how he's hitting his marks here.
1: Very smooth. The way he is landing every time has so much beauty to it.
0: Perfect.
1: Barely any wobble.
0: For sure. Good observation. He's so precise. Here's a big 360 drop. See how that one, the angle of the takeoff and the landing are slightly hipped as well, so you have to be even more precise. There's your POV.
1: Oh my gosh. Crazy.
0: Did you see how he's spotting his landing through his armpits on that front flip? Graham Agassi, another mountain man out here. The extension on Graham's no-hander is wild. And watch what he does with the landing here. Can you tell how he just has a riding style that makes you want to get on your bike and go ride?
1: He really looks like he's having fun.
0: That's it. That's exactly what I'm talking about. Brett Reeder back for more.
1: Oh.
0: Front flipping the drop in. Flipping a flat drop is hard enough. But Brett Reeder throws a surprise in here mid-flip, too, just because he can.
1: Oh, that was incredible.
0: Let's see if you can call this trick.
1: Can-can.
0: There we go. The backflip one-footed can-can off the cliff.
1: That's insane.
0: Insane, right? Look how crazy this setting is. There's cliffs on both sides, no room to carve, but Lacondeggi still sends a flat spin like it's no big deal.
1: Wow.
0: I can't believe he held on to that one.
1: I thought that we were about to watch a crash
0: happen. I know. Now you see he's the guy who looks like he's crashing and then somehow saves it.
1: What a shot. Look at that. Riding that tight rope of a ridgeline.
0: So this run right here was the start of Kurt Sorge's dominance in this event. 3 wins in 5 years, always clean, always dangerous, always under control. Take a look at this. Back when there were pre-built wooden features here, 2012.
1: So impressive. Oh!
0: That's a can-can because he's putting his legs on the side of the bike, but with both legs, so that's called a no-footed can-can, right into the step-down backflip.
1: Oh, man.
0: Kurt is

0: always clean, always dangerous. Every single turn here is going to be a gamble, but Logan just doesn't care and sends it. That was that quarter pipe transfer we remember from that G. Otherton clip. Look how smooth he lands it.
1: Oh, wow.
0: So this is Darren Bearclaw. This run was so raw, rugged, and true to the roots of Red Bull Rampage. Look at how unique this line is. You can't even tell where he's going because it's barely built. What a legend. Steve Romanuk, big throwback here to 2004, a year where the riders were taking limbs off the biggest features. We see him there go for a big one-footed table off of the man-sized gap. This was one of the gnarliest hits of early Red Bull Rampage. This caveman drop from Tom Van Steenbergen is full send right off the bat. Look at that.
1: Massive precision.
0: He was trying to jump as short as he could because the gap on that was about 6 to 8 inches. This landing is insane. Robbie muscles through one of the roughest hits we're about to see and just rides on like it's nothing. No prep landing here.
1: What did you just say? No prep landing?
0: Yeah, that was completely raw and rugged landing. He had not gone out there with shovels and water to pack it in. So rugged. And this is a trademark Thomas Jeannot run right here. A lot of these riders show up to the venue and something immediately jumps out at them to ride.
1: Wow.
0: He sees two consecutive cliffs and says, I'm ready to do a 360 and link it into an opposite 360 on two cliffs. Ooh, this one. Wait until he hits the quarter pipe transfer step down. It is absolutely crazy. James Dorfling tackles the quarter pipe transfer, and that's what can happen when it doesn't go to plan. Look at his bike, Michelle.
1: Oh, his bike is completely broken. Yeah. The suspension and front wheel is hanging on by the brake cords.
0: Yeah, when the only thing holding your bike together is the brake line, I think you're done for the day. This line from Brendog was terrifying to witness. So exposed. Here we go.
1: Oh!
0: Look at this.
1: Woo.
0: That landing is only a bike length. All these riders just have such a good beat on these mountains. They know them like the back of their hands. Another guy who always delivers, of course, the winningest competitor in Red Bull Rampage history, Brandon Semenuk. Such a strategist. There's that backflip one-footed can-can.
1: If you make one inch wrong move, you're kicking the top bar, your seat, anything.
0: Can Cam Zink do what he says he's gonna do and backflip it?
1: Insane!
0: I mean, I know it's coming and it still blows my mind. Look at that. The Icon Sender is the biggest hit at Red Bull Rampage, and Zink doesn't blink. He just flips it.
2: 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And this mob.
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4: Ready, Nick?
2: And we revisit some of their past expeditions.
5: You get everything or you get nothing.
6: I want out.
7: It's gonna hurt.
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7: Yes.
8: Madness. Endurance. Deviant. Unthinkable behavior. Doing something hard or painful. Strange and unusual. Faced with challenges, we have shown unthinkable behavior. When our experience was unpleasant or painful, we have persevered. We have taken unconventional routes through wild, untamed lands to achieve our goals. Showing us the full capability of mind, body, and spirit, provided each is fed with willpower and determination. At Erzberg, we carved through the madness and calamity of a mass start. We crawled and fought our way through the rocks and boulders. We traversed ravines and a torturous landscape without losing our way. In Romania's Carpathian Mountains, we displayed our endurance. We faced trials.

trials, adversity, and an endless wilderness. And pushed through, no matter how hard or painful it was. In the barren wastes of the Canadian Badlands, we have proven that no terrain is too bizarre or unsettling. We survived the wasteland and shown tenacity when the odds were stacked against us. This is Hardened Arrow.

0: He's so consistent and so strong. He's the guy with the crown that everyone's trying to nab off him.
1: He's obviously done three in a row. He's going for his fourth. He's in good shape. He's looking untouchable.
2: I think being German, things are in order and he's very prepared.
3: There's so much pressure, especially as a German-speaking guy coming to a race in Austria. There's like everybody more or less thinks that I'm Austrian. I'm living on the Austrian border, so I have a pretty good dialect as well. And you show up here and everybody, like, you just show up in the pits and it's like, you have it anyways this year again. But it's not easy. There's so many things can happen at Red Bull Salzburg.
1: The pressure for Manny is immense. He's got the target on his back.
4: I've spent my whole life riding bikes, and then finally to become a professional at a sport, it's a mental feeling. Obviously, my training's been different this year, riding 3-4 times a week on the bike, and then trials, cycling, gym work. Yeah, I'm feeling super good on the bike. My fitness is good, the team's good. Obviously, looking to progress on my last year's result, which was an 8th. I think for sure top 5 is possible, but I'll definitely be pushing for the podium.
2: No question that Salzburg is not the pinnacle of the sport.
5: It's probably the biggest event in hard enduro in the world.
6: Your family's at home watching it on TV. All your friends from school are watching it on television.
7: Riders who are absolutely stoked. Their friends and family, young kids. Like, this is the die-hard fans of enduro and off-road.
6: Everyone in the sport knows what happens.
8: And even people that know nothing about dirt biking, they watch it because they're just like, what's that crazy stuff you guys are doing in that mine?
2: It's not just a motorbike race, it's a full event.
1: It's a festival with a load of bikes and crazy motorheads around. Kicks off with a rocket ride, which is literally racing side by side up the rocket ride, and then we're straight into 2 runs on the prologue. The best one counts.
6: The prologue is really fast. It's scary fast. It's dangerous. You know the whole time that there's 1,500 other people all trying to do the same thing, all trying to get onto that front row. Every time you make a mistake, you make a bobble, you roll off the throttle a bit, you're like, oh, that's probably 10 guys gone past me.
1: So for Sunday's main race, straight down into the mine for only 500 riders, rows of 50.
6: You have 4 hours to get from the bottom of the quarry all the way around the track and make it back to the finish.
8: The start here at Salzburg is super important. It's hard though because there's 49 other guys beside you that they all want to get a good start.
9: From the second they lift the flag, it's going to be maximum intensity, 110%, until you hopefully reach the checkered flag.
2: Push hard in the beginning, then you need to be strong enough and fit enough that you get through Carl's Diner, don't damage the bike.
7: It's just that physical grind near the end of the race.
1: And the best man and the first man to the finish of the Salzburg Rodeo is the winner.
10: Every year, around 1,500 riders take on the mountain, flying up a high-speed gravel and dirt course, all fighting for a spot in the big race. Only the fastest 500 make the cut. The rest, well, they turn into spectators, watching the chaos unfold from the sidelines. This is where pure speed takes center stage. Riders like Josep Garcia, Andrea Verona, and Daniel Sanders pushing their bikes and their bodies to the absolute limit, carving their way to the top of the leaderboard. But here's the thing. You don't have to be the fastest. You just need to be fast enough. Finish in the top 50 and you earn a spot on the coveted front row for Sunday's main event, the Salzburg Rodeo. That's where the strategy kicks in. Riders like Manuel Lettenbickler and Mitch Brightmore know that it's not just about speed. It's about timing, tactics, and saving enough energy for when it really counts, the brutal climb to glory. And these are the results of the prologue. These dictate the start list for Sunday's main event. One of the most unique elements of the Erzberg Rodeo is the festival atmosphere and the close interaction with the fans, a connection that sets hard enduro apart from many other disciplines.
7: I love the fans here. We're superstars in our own world, but our own world's a lot different.
11: Erzberg, I've been here, what, 5 times? Now, you do get used to it, but it is pretty surreal. People that ride, especially, you know, the top guys, watching them ride is pretty insane.
2: When the MotoGP guys go racing, they have thousands of fans cheering them on. Yeah, at Erzberg, we also have thousands of fans, so it's really cool. It's an electrifying atmosphere. The stakes are a lot higher with so many people watching.
7: At the end of the day, we're really not that high on the scale of things, so for us to have all the attention, I think it's really cool.
10: Famous starting flag drops, and the quarry at Erzberg fills with the deafening roar of motorbikes at full throttle.
12: Sailing in the lead, look back and having fun!
10: Billy opened the race at an incredible pace, leading the field through the first checkpoints in record time. Behind him, it's Teo, Manny, Johnny, Mitch and Tristan. Billy is undoubtedly setting the pace at the front. But 16 minutes into the race and the order is starting to shift, Manny slips past Teo to take over second for the moment. Right behind him on the same climb, Johnny Walker struggles and is forced to try again. 30 minutes into the race, Manny and Billy have hit the new Carl's Dinner light section and the pressure is on. Letton Bickler is closing in fast, breathing down Billy Bolt's neck. This is turning into a bar brawl on the rocks. But Billy makes a small mistake and chooses the wrong line.
13: There it is. Yeah,
14: the pass.
13: And that's what we say about maybe a wrong line choice there by Billy. I mean, look at what Billy had to ride back off.
10: Manny now has room to extend his lead, but Billy bounces back quickly, refusing to let him get away. He knows he has to stay close and keep the pressure on. Otherwise, the race could slip through his fingers. At checkpoint 11, the climb is called double fault. But for Billy, it turns into a full-blown meltdown. While Manny sails up first try, Billy stumbles. It takes him 4 attempts to finally make it to the top, and it costs him an excruciating 3 minutes. The leaders have arrived in the infamous Carl's Dinner. And Manny is busy putting on a masterclass, gliding effortlessly through the brutal rock garden. He's now 8 minutes ahead and the cheers are growing louder. This lead might be untouchable for the 3-time Erzberg Rodeo winner. Behind Billy Bolt in second, Tristan holds 3rd place with a similar gap, both front runners with a solid cushion. But Manny is putting on a show.
12: Manny looks like he's just got out the top. Billy can hear him. He's lining up at the back. Yes! Whoa. He's close there. He's gonna come back down. This is really hard.
10: Billy seems to have lost some of his rhythm. And he has to dig deep to fight his way through the same sections.
12: He's got 3 or 4 more meters to get up here, and he knows he's basically home. This must feel special. Yeah? He knows it. He knows it.
10: There's no stopping Manuel Letton Bickler now as he powers to his 4th triumph at the iconic Red Bull Erzberg Rodeo.
14: And there it is, Carl Kadok with the checkered flag. It is official.
15: Manuel Lettenbickler, your 2025 Red Bull Erzberg Rodeo Champion for the fourth time in a row.
10: Billy arrives at the finish almost 13 minutes later. And while the battle for victory is already written, the fight for third place is still unfolding. Tristan Hart confidently storms towards the final podium spot, every second bringing him closer, until a loose sprocket forces an unexpected timeout. Meanwhile, Teo Kovacev seizes the moment, charging past with Mitch Brightmore right on his heels. A new battle erupts. With sheer determination on full display, the fight for the podium rages on.

0: Theo built a little gap.
1: I think he's got it. Only thing that's gonna stop him now is a little wrong turn.
2: Oh, no,
1: my words weren't called.
2: Oh man.
1: That is so good. Theo got a bit of a fright there. He was like, yo, almost lost the podium spot there.
2: One last lap. Theo Kovachev, just feet ahead. Official, third and four. Theo Kovachev, his first podium finish, Red Bull Erzberg Rodeo.
3: It's just crazy. Like, if I think he's to get another win here and a fourth win here in Red Bull Erzberg Rodeo in a row, it's unreal. And I was crying at one point when I was on the phone with my fiance. It was like, just so much pressure. And nobody's saying that there is pressure, but it's just ridiculous. You know, me as a German-speaking guy, racing for KTM, like, in Austria, it's mad.
4: So, confirmation of the results from the Red Bull Erzberg Rodeo. Manuel Lettenbickler with his fourth victory in a row. Billy Bolt claims second and Theo Kovachev in third.
5: You've got Billy, who historically has never done really well here, but always shows, you know, he has the potential if he can keep it together, but it's his consistency perhaps that might hold him back.
6: It's been quite a lot of interruptions for me in hard enduro. Seem to have been injured like the last 3 years. 2021, the last time that I raced here and was somewhat healthy. Just being able to have some solid time training has been really nice.
5: Mario, who is like the evergreen, eternal like guy who's always there. He's always ready to pounce if someone makes a mistake. He's hungry, he's always super fit.
7: Last year we showed that three of the 4 days, Serco beat KTM. Theo win 2 times and I win 1 time, so we are open for the battle. To win here will be a dream because this one for sure is one of the most popular. So if I win this, mean that you are really, really good.
5: Theo Kovachev, I would probably say, is maybe the second chance. If Manny has an issue, I would probably put my money on Theo to be the one to capitalize.
8: I have already done quite a few podiums. I have been a podium guy in this race, and I win 2 stages the last 2 years, so I know that I can win and I want to do more of that. I give my best. I ride as fast as I can in the mountains and we'll see what will happen.
4: For some, this is freedom in its purest form. Engines roaring, mountains rising like giants. The Carpathians stretching endlessly into the glory of the rising sun. But make no mistake, this is the toughest hard enduro in the world. Only the strongest, the most fearless dare to face it, where every second, every choice counts. This is Red Bull Romaniacs.
5: Red Bull Romaniacs is based in Sibiu, in central Romania. It borders just on the north of the Carpathian Mountains, which are maybe the best place in the world to ride motorbikes. So you have this amazing playground right on its doorstep. This place is so good for riding. The trails and the terrain, how the dirt is made up, what the soil is like.
9: Talk about the soil, it's just so soft. Look at the dirt, it's like potting mix.
5: It's like really dry, super like, it's like this fluff. So Red Bull Romaniacs is a hard enduro rally. It starts with a prologue on Tuesday.
10: It's in the middle of the city. They close the road down. They build a super unique track with lots of different features. It all creates for a mega spectacle for the fans. But you need to get through the prologue properly to get a good start time.
5: And this determines the starting order for off-road day one.
10: Then you flip this race completely, and then you've got 4 days in the wilderness, in the Carpathian Mountains. They always, always at Romaniacs put a hard day in on day one, just to give you that shock to the system. And then you roll into day two, you wake up, you put your leg over the bike, you touch the handlebars and you go, ooh, ooh, that hurt, that hurts, this hurts, that hurts. Oh, you get on with day two. Then by day three, you wake up, you get on the bike, you go, oh, that's not hurt, that hurts, yeah, but I know that, it was like yesterday, same thing. And then you get going, and then you do day three.
6: Before the last day, I was so tired. Slept through my alarm, woke up, had a cold bath, fell asleep in a cold bath, fell asleep in the car on the way to the start line.
10: One more day to go. You get on the bike, you don't even feel the pain anymore. It's just done. And then before you know it, you're at the finish line, and that is a Red Bull Romaniacs.
4: Before the battle hits the wilderness, it's prologue time.
0: Best in the world are lining up behind me to start Red Bull Romaniacs Prologue 2025. This one's going to be mad, let me tell you.
4: Billy hits the gas, grabs the whole shot, and never looks back. Behind him, Mitch and Manny trade blows, wheel to wheel, neither willing to blink.
3: Mitch, Manny, Teo, Sonny, Mario. All super close, really good racing.
4: The prologue sets the start order for off-road day one, with a twist. Third place starts first, second follows, and the winner goes third. So the pressure is on.
0: Billy pulling some big time. Freight train here.
4: Billy Bolt is in a league of his own. His super enduro skills are on full display. Smooth, precise, unstoppable. In the end, Billy takes the win, Mitch takes second, Manny third.
0: It worked out pretty good. Just avoided lappers, tried to not get caught up with anybody. Luckily, the track flowed pretty good. It's always nice to start off with a win.
4: So the start order is set, which means it's time to leave the city noise behind and head to the wilds of the Carpathians for off-road day one of four.
0: Ciao, guys.
10: What is mega for 2025 in Red Bull Romaniacs? We've got the adventure bike class and we've got big names like Sam Sunderland, Johnny Walker, and obviously Paul Terres back for more at Romaniacs.
7: It makes super special because until this year I was completely alone riding on a big bike.
11: Having an adventure class involved with Romaniacs is good because it brings in a new audience.
5: The adventure market is getting bigger and bigger each year. It seems to be the part of off-road motorcycling that's growing the fastest at the moment. We can maybe give these guys an experience. They can get a taste of what we've been doing for years here on enduro bikes as well.
7: I think ultimately it will be really nice. We have Johnny Walker, Albert, and Otto Sunderland. So big names on the new classes. I think it's super interesting also for the brands because we have all the brands more than on the enduro classes.
11: Coming here with a couple of wins under my belt over the years, I've probably had 8 or 9 finishes here. I do know a lot, but obviously I don't really know what I'm getting myself in for with being on a totally new bike, and I don't know how it reacts in like difficult situations.
10: Big bikes versus the normal bikes. The normal bikes are around 120 kilos with all the kit on. The adventure bikes are somewhere in 250 kilos. They're a big old lump and they take some stopping for sure. That's going to be the number one. The acceleration is no problem. They've got lots of power for acceleration. But then also with all that acceleration comes the problem of traction. They can't run too soft and mooses because they'll destroy them. So they've got to change the whole setup.
11: You know, we put off-road tyres on it, change the suspension a little bit because obviously we're going a little bit faster hitting stuff. You have to adapt your position and brake a bit earlier, be a bit more cautious in some places. There's some sections out there which you're on like a gravel piece and you start clicking through the gears and you're doing 100, 120 and then all of a sudden there's a heap of rocks or it's all blown out and you sort of get on the brakes and you go, oh, I can't slow down quite as quick.
7: You have to ride always with technique because you cannot do mistakes. If you do a mistake, you pay really hard. So you have to be all the time really focused on the race, on the bike. You cannot go down.

0: Well, good morning, everybody. We're here. It's off-road day one. I believe in for a big morning, eh?
1: Yeah, I reckon it might be the hardest morning we've had ever. Definitely for the last few years, I'd say. They're getting hit straight in the face, so yeah, it's gonna be full on.
2: It's on. Manny leads into the golden light. Mitch and Billy chase. The gold class is unleashed. Manny wastes no time pushing from the front and building a lead within the first few climbs. His riding flows smoothly, and he makes even the toughest terrain look easy. 20 minutes in, and the first real battle unfolds. Billy is being chased on the downhills by Teo. With Billy in his sights, Teo makes the pass. Now he's locked onto Mitch Brightmore's rear wheel, waiting to strike. A dramatic fight builds, with neither rider willing to give an inch.
3: On the right.
2: At the base of the new skydive section, a brutal uphill, the drama peaks. Manny, out in front, storms ahead like a true champion, carving out a gap and setting the pace. Billy battles through the rugged terrain, holding his ground in third, refusing to let the mountain slow him down. Teo rides with precision and determination, fighting for every meter to stay in second. In the end, it's Manny who leaps into first with a commanding lead. Teo takes second and Billy secures third. A thrilling conclusion to the Red Bull Romaniacs off-road day one. After day one's grind, a calm morning sets the stage for the next showdown.
0: Well, guys, we're here. It's off-road day two.
1: This is why we come to Romania. This kind of stuff. These just endless, rolling, rooty, steep hill climbs.
2: Manny, the winner of day one and overall leader, is the first to leave the line on day two. And the chasing pack follows Manny into the wild terrain of the Carpathians. The chase begins with purpose. Teo, Billy, and Mario carving their way through the mountains,

0: steadily gaining time. But Manny remains composed, tackling the climbs with textbook technique, speed, timing, body position, all in perfect sync. Teo and Billy struggle on the same uphill. But Mario in fourth delivers a masterclass of his own. Fastest of the morning on day two. Billy Bolt, Teo Kovachiev and Mario Roman all pushing hard through the live maniac stage to try and catch Manny. But with limited success. Billy secures second place, while the Sherco team take third and fourth. With Mario grabbing the final podium spot of the day, it pushes Teo into third place overall.
1: This year, the afternoon of Off-Road Day 2, it's interesting because they have a marathon stage, which means at service point on off-road day two, the riders will see their support teams at service point for the last time until the service point the next day on day three. That evening, they don't have mechanical support. They don't have the mechanics with the van full of spares and parts. So if something goes wrong with the bike, they break something or they want to adjust something, they need to improvise it and do it the best they can themselves.
2: More than ever with the marathon stage, you've got to be looking after your tyre because it needs to last a long time. You've got to look after the way you're using the clutch because you do abuse the clutch quite a bit in this race. And also just looking after where chain and sprockets are hitting things on the rocks.
1: It's cool because I think in hard enduro, it still has there's some camaraderie, and even though they might be tough competitors on the track, I'm sure like if they need something or some advice or a hand, they'll be there to help each other. At the end of the day, I think they all want to see each other do well, get to the finish. At the end of the day, it's still an adventure.
3: Well, good morning, everybody. Off-road day three. We've tipped over well and truly the halfway point in Red Bull Romaniacs for 2025.
0: And Manny leads the standings and opens the charge on day three. Hunting him down are this trio, Billy Bolt, Mario Roman and Teo Kovachiev. They share one goal, push the pace and reel in the leader. Billy launches full throttle, hoping to close the 17-minute gap to Manny. If he can do it, he keeps his hopes of the overall win alive. Behind him, the chasing Sherkos. Mario leads the charge, but Teo is on the move. They're both chasing down Billy, who holds second in the overall standings, just 9 minutes ahead. Teo is hungry to reclaim that second spot, flying through the woods, chasing Manny and Billy's times. But fate has other plans. Mario is the first to arrive, checking on his teammate and ensuring that he's safe. Once the emergency services are on their way, he's back on his bike, relentless, pushing forward, chasing down Manny and Billy, refusing to let the race slip away. Up front, Billy is gaining ground on Manny, and he's leading on corrected time. The two battle all the way to the finish of day three. Manny does cross the finish line first, but it's Billy who's the fastest of the day, cutting the overall gap by 3 minutes. With no teammate to lean on, Mario digs deep, and he's on pace to post the fastest time by the end of day three. So after 3 days, Manny leads, followed by Billy, Mario, Mickey, Graham and Mitch, all set for the final showdown. The last day is coming.
4: Kirsten Landman, I am born in South Africa. And I've been racing hard enduro since I was 22, so 12 years. I got on a bike when I was 8. I was close with my cousin, and he got a bike at the age of 4, and when I saw his bike, I fell in love. Yeah, so in 2013, racing a race called the Desert 1000 in Botswana. It's in between trees, thick sand, and I came into an S-bend and my front washed, and there was a tree stump about this high next to me. Fell over and I impacted it with my stomach. Couldn't carry on riding. Got taken out in a rally car because that's the only way they could get to me. I'd severed my pancreas off my small intestine. All my organs had gone septic. I was put into induced coma for 2 weeks. As soon as I opened my eyes, I was like, just want to get back on the bike. That was a big thing, mentally, trying to get over it. High-speed stuff was a huge thing for me because I crashed going fast. So I thought, how can I really get over my fear of going fast? And then I entered the Dakar Rally. Yeah. I decided to do the Dakar, raced to 2020, finished. And then I wanted to go back, and then I did 2023. So I've done two Dakars. Romaniacs, my first one was in 2014, and this year now is my ninth. So I've done nine, finished seven, so two DNFs, but that's a part of the sport, and I love Romania. It's a love-hate relationship. It really tests you in every way. The weather's working in my favor as a South African. You know, we like the hot heat. So if it stays like this, and touch wood, we don't get any rain, then it should be good. I just want to finish.
3: Good morning, everybody. Off-road day four. Anything can happen on the final day. Main goal is to just
1: bring it home.
2: Bring it home.
1: Get it home. They put so much effort in. It's been such a long week. Mm. Just get it to the finish. No big mistakes. Enjoy the ride.
2: Enjoy the ride. See you there. See you at the finish line, everybody.
0: Billy leads off on the final day, almost 14 minutes down on Manny. His mission? To catch the leader or at the very least lock in his first podium at Romaniacs. But closing the gap starts to feel like a distant dream. The past few days have taken their toll. Meanwhile, Manny is riding with fresh momentum, clocking the fastest splits through the early checkpoints. Mario, currently third overall, is charging hard. He pulls back 5 minutes on Billy in the morning, but with the 27-minute deficit, second place seems out of reach. Billy in second and Mario in third are still locked in their own duel. The podium order may have seemed settled, but out on the course, no one is backing down. Every slip is an opportunity. Manny charges through the iconic Gustarita finish, taking his victory lap in style.
5: He's gonna jump up here next to me, and then I think line it up and have a go. Let's see, eh? Oh, insane, he just did it in one. That was not meant to happen.
0: After winning three of the four off-road days, Manny Lettenbickler secures his sixth Red Bull Romaniacs crown. Billy Bolt takes second, finally stepping onto the Romaniacs podium. And Mario Roman, drained but relentless, secures third after a brutal ride through the Carpathians.
5: I think the pace made it way more harder this year, and it was a hard fight this week, and it was so intense, like just crazy intense. So I'm over the moon right now, and I had such a good day. I could really push hard and could really pull another gap, and it's quite cool to show who's the top man out here.
6: It's been a struggle for me this race in the past, so I have some really strong moments from this week. Definitely some areas to improve, but it's also good that I know what they are, and the work continues for next year.
7: You train so hard, but then you arrive here and it's like a punch in the face. It was a brutal race, brutal week. Every day you wonder how it's possible that we finish such a hard thing. I am super proud and I rode amazing the whole week.
0: The Red Bull Romaniacs 2025 gold class podium is locked in. Manny Lettenbickler takes the win, Billy Bolt grabs second, and Mario Roman rounds out the top three. Red Bull Romaniacs 2025 is in the books, but the journey isn't over. While the enduro riders battled it out on the toughest trails, another challenge was unfolding in Romania's wild mountains. Adventure bikes took on the same brutal terrain. Massive machines, unforgiving trails, and riders pushing themselves to the absolute limit. Paul Tarez set the tone from the very first day, storming into the lead with absolute control, finishing a full 8 minutes ahead of the rest of the field. For Johnny Walker, day one told a different story. With a bigger bike, fresh setup, and the unfamiliar feel, it took him a day to adapt, yet he still finished in second place and was clearly hungry for more. From day two on, Johnny found his rhythm and his flow and began to dominate, taking stage after stage, which in turn meant day after day. It set up a nail-biting finish between Tarez and Walker as they battled across Romania's toughest trails. At every timed section, the margins felt razor thin. But in the end, Johnny's charge wasn't quite enough. Paul Tarez's early dominance and unshakable pace secured him the overall victory. Meanwhile, in the adventure light class, Sam Sunderland, a two-time Dakar Rally champion, showed what experience and precision could do. From start to finish, he commanded the race, leading every day and taking a flawless overall win.
8: This race is super high up on the list of races I want to win in the year, just being the home race, being a sick Red Bull race, doing hill climbs, which I like more than anything. So it's like one of three maybe that I really wanna do good at. Last time we were here, I had a throttle issue that kinda didn't help me. The year before that, I hit one of my Canadian friends that kinda screwed me. So kinda always had stuff happen here. I think being on home turf is sometimes a disadvantage, but most of the time it's an advantage.
9: I'm still trying to be at the top of my game, but there's that little bit in my back of my head saying, like, you're old, you have kids, you gotta slow down a little bit. But when I know I have 100% confidence in something, I fully go for it. A win would be insane, especially like riding the 450 and probably top two or three of my whole career if I was able to pull it off. I'm anticipating a battle. I'll be hooting and hollering behind them or trying to hold them off behind me.
8: You're driving in farmland for like 2 hours and it's just flat and flat and flat.
10: The roads are super straight. And then all of a sudden,
9: it's like being on the moon.
8: These badlands with these crazy features on these hills.
10: And it just looks like such a hard enduro heaven. So really cool format here at Red Bull Outliers. We've got a 4 kilometer prologue track.
9: The first day is essentially just a short prologue to kind of get you out there, get a little comfortable, and kind of set the tone of the race.
10: Fastest man gets the best gate pick for Saturday's final race.
9: And then obviously the most important part of the race is a multi-lap race.
10: They've got to tick off the checkpoints, get through the course.
9: It starts out fun and easy, and as the race goes on, it keeps escalating.
8: Lots of these hills are pretty mentally, like, scary for a lot of people.
9: The very final lap, it throws you into a section called Extinction, which is the gnarliest part of the whole course.
10: And then finally, the final hill's gonna open, and the winner to the top of that is your man.
3: Hello, everybody, and welcome to Red Bull Outliers. We're here in the Badlands, where the hard enduro showdown is about to begin. Let's get into it.
0: The prologue decides the starting order. And already every eye is on Tristan. The hometown hero is the first to take on the course.
3: He's off. Let's see how long we can hang with this guy. You've got to go so steady. precisely. He doubles over that thing. That was sick.
0: Tristan lives up to his status and rides smoothly and effortlessly through the 4 kilometre loop. Cody Webb follows on his 450, proving that he is a contender. But on the heavier bike, he loses some of the agility shown by Tristan and ends up with the fifth fastest time. Still, enough for a spot on the front row of the grid.

0: But it is Tristan who dominates the prologue with the fastest time, earning the best starting position for the main race. Up next, an historic first, the pro women's class chasing top starts.
1: So we've got the ladies kicking off now here. Easy! Yes! Just commitment. Ooh! How's it going out there? You enjoying it?
2: Oh, yeah.
1: Keep it rolling.
0: In the women's pro class, it's Olshi Hampson who sets the pace with the fastest prologue time, followed by Magali LaRoche and Corey Irriton. Back to the men, and the favourites have got their first taste of tomorrow.
3: Way sketchier than I remember. It's just so many blind rises. You have to go so much slower than I remember it. And it's like you just go a couple kilometers an hour too fast, and there's just like, it just drops off the other side, but you can't see it, so.
4: Yeah, it was fun. Like, definitely a little cold this morning, so I was not warmed up at all. My fingers were almost numb that whole time, but tomorrow, it's going to be a little bit more do or die, so if you don't make something, you can lose a lot more time than what you can lose today.
0: Let's take a look at the official prologue standings. Tristan Hart and Brandon Petrie take first and second ahead of a wave of Americans. And in the women's, Olshi Hampson takes first ahead of Magali LaRoche and Corey Irriton. The sport keeps growing, and as more women take on hard enduro, they are inspiring the next generation.
5: When I started riding, there was hardly any women riding. And now you have women who started riding and they have children and they're getting their little girls into riding too. As girls see other girls riding, definitely inspires them. Rebecca Jean from Pemberton, BC. Started riding dirt bikes about 15 years ago, on and off. As I progressed, the harder technical riding really captivated me. Just the opportunity to be here and have a women's class is amazing. And just to ride something different and see how my skills stand up and where I can improve and progress and hopefully come back and continue to get better.
6: My name is Magali LaRoche. I'm from Quebec. Growing up, my dad was a champion in trial. I kind of always thought it was super cool. But obviously, I lost my dad when I was pretty young. In 2020, that's when me and my husband decided to get into dirt biking. That's kind of how I started and then slowly progressed. Like this weekend, it's pretty good. I think there's like 8 or 9 of us, but usually there's not that many girls. It'd be like 3, 4. Definitely wish that there's more girls that get into it. So it'd be pretty nice to start having a little bit more girl to just try to push the limit. So hopefully I can inspire other girls to just try to get out of their comfort zone and just try a race like that.
0: And the iconic Outliers start. The first ever pro women's class lines up. 10 riders have made it to the grid, and the tension is high. With the crack of the gun, they launch into the race at full throttle. From the very first turn, the lead pack takes shape, an all-Canadian battle between Olshi Hampson, Magali LaRoche, and Corey Irriton.
1: So the girl giving some guys some stick here. Got a mission.
0: The pro women's category starts 3 minutes after the amateur men, and by the time they reach the first outlier called Moose, they've already caught their colleagues.
1: What's going on here?
0: The steep climb immediately creates a bottleneck, making it difficult to pass and even harder to fight your way up.
1: So that's one of the leading shots. Leaving Moose now. She's still got a little bit more to do.
0: Corey, back after a long break from racing, handles the chaos the fastest, while Olshi and Magali remain stuck in the crowd. By clearing the first checkpoint faster than anyone else, Corey takes a commanding lead that carries her all the way to a logical conclusion, victory at Red Bull Outliers. Behind her, 33-year-old Canadian Magali LaRoche pushes hard, attacking the brutal climbs to move into second. Olshi Hampson battles on to secure third, completing the first ever women's podium at Red Bull Outliers.
7: It was terrifying but exhilarating all at the same time. And yeah, I'm proud of the accomplishment. It was a big day.
6: I'm pretty happy with my second place because it's my first

0: posey on, so I'm all over the moon.
1: All types of epic. You don't really know what you're capable of until you do it, and I really surprised myself, and yeah, super stoked, and I would definitely come back and do this race again.
2: Confirmation of the results and the prologue gets flipped on its head. Oshie Hampson in third, Magali LaRoche in second, and Corey Ireton taking the win.
3: Good morning, everybody. We're out here at the Badlands. Red Bull Outliers is stacking up behind me. Let's get into the action. Boom!
2: Just a couple of minutes away from the start at Red Bull Outliers, and the focus is on Tristan as he lines up for his home race.
3: We're going to get a shotgun start. It always makes you jump, but it's funny as. Engines are going to be off. Dead engine start.
2: A shotgun blast launches the riders into battle. 10 brutal sections. The so-called outliers stand in their way. And in the end, it will be the final obstacle, extinction, that will decide the winner. Right from the gun, Tristan takes control of the race, living up to his billing as the favourite. Cody pushes hard, knowing he must cling to Tristan's wheel, because even the slightest error could open the gap in the very first lap.
3: Cody's in the dust, he's hanging back, but he's right there if Tristan makes one mistake.
2: At the wall, a brutal uphill, Tristan takes the longer but easier path and clears it at his first attempt. Cody pushes hard on his 454-stroke bike. He hunts for an advantage, attempting a shorter, steeper line, but he struggles and loses precious time to the leader. Calm and in control, Tristan commands the race, pulling further and further away from the chasing field. Cody, aboard his powerful 4-stroke, keeps pushing forward, but lap by lap, he's losing ground. Almost halfway into the race, the gap has already stretched to 5 minutes. But Webb keeps pushing. He knows the race isn't decided until the finish line. His lap time in round four is nearly the same as Tristan's, a clear reminder that anything can still happen. After starting in eighth position on the grid, Braxton Hintz has proved himself against a solid field. He's holding strong in third and looks determined to secure a podium. The seasoned Arizonan James Flynn holds fourth place. And after travelling nearly 2,000 kilometres to be here, you get the feeling anything short of a podium would be considered a disappointment. The final hill between our hard enduro heroes and the finish is the infamous Extinction Outlier, a climb that has decided past races. But with his commanding lead, Tristan has little to fear. With a burnout for the crowd, Tristan soaks up the cheers of his countrymen and women as he powers to the top. For the first time since 2021, Tristan Hart has won his home race and is crowned the 2025 Red Bull Outliers champion. Just behind, Cody Webb has ridden a flawless race. Unable to catch Tristan, he's kept everyone else in his dust and never faltered. Under the watchful eye of his friend, he makes it to the finish, claiming second place. Braxton is the next rider to arrive at the Extinction Outlier, but he has company. James Flynn is right on his heels. Riding in such close proximity means even the smallest mistake could decide the podium. pressure proves too much for James. He falters. While Braxton clears the section with ease. Flynn risks it all on his second attempt. But things take a turn for the worse as the podium begins to slip through his fingers. But the drama isn't over. Braxton runs into trouble of his own, struggling on the final approach to the checkered flag. And like that, the door is open again, giving Flynn another glimpse of the podium.

0: With the roaring Canadian crowd pushing him on, Braxton Hintz manages to lock it down and claim third place.
1: Pretty much rode as smooth as I could, really. Other than the last lap, I think I made one or two mistakes, but didn't make any mistakes pretty much the whole race, and pretty happy to be done now. That felt like a long time.
2: I felt like I didn't really have it into me today. Like, I couldn't push, like, and I think maybe the bike was pretty stiff and rigid, so, like, the harder I tried to push, the more feedback I was getting.
0: So, confirmation of the 2025 Red Bull Outliers results. Tristan Hart takes victory ahead of Cody Webb in second, while Braxton Hintz claims third. That's a wrap for the 2025 Hard Enduro season. We'll see you next year for more nail-biting Hard Enduro action on Red Bull TV.
3: Are you serious? He just did a whip on that thing! No pain, no point, no fear, no fame, no story, no blood, no gains, no glory, no fire, no flame, never overthrow me. This is my name, this is my story, this is my town, my territory. Welcome to the show, welcome to the end of the road. You wanna win it all, you better be ready to go.
4: Finish line. Oh! Smashes into the bales.
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4: Look how fast these guys are, look at this!
5: As we celebrate the teams that went full gas.
4: Oh, he couldn't stop it!
5: And set lightning fast times that blew the competition away.
4: I doubt many are going to go much quicker than that.
5: Let's kick things off with Team Kangaroo Jackaroos in London, England, and a masterclass in reckless abandon.
4: Kangaroo Jackaroos. Josh the driver, Taylor the co-pilot. I like the look of the soapbox. Nice quick start, generating speed at the top. Always important. Flying through the water. Really, really quick this. Over the kicker. This looks spectacular. He's hanging on there though, Josh. He's fighting it. Look at him skidding through there. Look at the speed he's generating. Over the bone rattler, barely touched it. Through the foam. Let's have a look at the speed. Oh, it's 34 miles per hour. Oh, look at the height through there in the distance. It's 35.17. And then he's gone smashing into the bales at the end. They were like lightning from top to bottom. Kangaroo Jackaroos with an outstanding run. That's one of the fastest soapbox runs that we've ever seen. Absolutely amazing. Now then, we have not so evil Knievel. And Claire, driver Andrew's fiance and a team member, is the niece of Evil Knievel, which is fantastic. And this looks fast. This is very fast. Andrew's doing a good job here. Look at the speed he's got into the triple sticky wedges. Oh, that's right. Look at that. Brilliant. Now keep it going.

0: because this could be quick. Can he break 40 seconds? He's over the kicker with one hand in the air, roaring through that little chicane and over the... Oh, 38 seconds! 38 seconds! So fast! From start to finish, that was fast. And Andrew just kept it on. Never thought about applying the brakes. Bounding down the course. Brilliant stuff.
1: So Hanna and Barbera's Mean Machine, a soapbox designed to look like the Mean Machine from Wacky Races. It's made out of yoga mats to make it lightweight. This one's got a low centre of gravity, it's quite narrow. It's got the big chunky wheels as well, which makes a mockery of the wedge. Here we go through the chicane. Now we're really picking up some speed now towards the Bone Rattler. And they absolutely flew that now then. Let's have a look how fast they're going here. 34! That's the fastest we've seen today. Now what kind of time can they post? Oh, look at that for air! Over the finish line. Oh! Smashes into the bales. So much speed. Tony's buried in the straw. Lloyd was covering his eyes. He can't believe what happened at the end. An unbelievably fast run by that team. That was so spectacular. 34 through the speed trap. Wow. That's a serious contender. Look at the distance they got on the Bone Rattler. Barely touched it. And then all the speed stayed on. Look how far they travelled through the air over the kicker. Muckley knows he's on his way out at this stage. They've got no chance of stopping it. Bang! Look at that. What a run. Storks, where are you going? I'll tell you where they're going. They're going into the biggest challenge of their lives. It's bizarrely designed, it's very long. The wings are flapping, here's the kicker. No problem. Right then. Next up the berm, and then it really gets interesting with that very deep water feature, the deepest we've ever had, remember, for a Red Bull soapbox race event, and then that massive Bone Rattler that rattles my bones, never mind about theirs. Here we go, here's the water. Took it on the front wheel and bounced through it. Brilliant stuff. Brilliant stuff. The suspension worked perfectly there for Storks. Where are you going? I'll tell you where they're going. They're going down towards the finish. That's majestic over the Bone Rattler. What about the time? It's a clear run. It's 45.8. It's outstanding. Absolutely brilliant. And so they should celebrate and listen to the cheers of the crowd. They've made a mockery of the two hardest obstacles on the course. Look at the height they got at the back through the water. And then they were majestic over the Bone Rattler. They barely flinched over there. Look at that. That's how you do it.
2: 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Next up, we're heading to Des Moines, USA to meet Team Freeze Frame, whose incredible soapbox picked up big speed and even bigger air.
1: Rhys and Ethan will be on board. Carter, Gillian and Zach are up there with them, and they're off to a rip-roaring start. Look at this. Oh, what about that? Absolutely sensational. Never moved a muscle. Crazy eight. That's good as well, making a mockery of a course that's been so difficult for so many. Speed over the ferocious pizza wedges. Ethan just about hangs on. Down to the finish, 28 seconds. 28 seconds. Brilliant from the freeze frame. I can't work out whether Ethan's petrified or relieved or everything rolled into one. Did you see his face at the end? Look at him there. Brilliant work from Rhys at the top. Brilliant, look at that. I'd celebrate as well. Fantastic running. Look at the speed they got. They needed the straw to stop them at the end. Cool, look at these. Look at these two. Rather them than me. Just can't really contemplate going over the Bone Rattler with somebody sat behind you. But let's have a look. Peanuts off and running at Ali Pali. First kicker. Well, the water, no problem. That was effortless through there. That was kind of, oh, it's only the water. There's the other kicker. They're taking this as though it's just a steady drive on a Sunday afternoon. They're getting some speed up as well. I'll be fascinated. Oh, look at that. They cleared the Bone Rattler. Let's have a look at the speed. This one's flying now. 30 miles an hour. That's why they're taking it. As they are, look at the air. Oh, keep it. Ball, bang, through you go. Oh, look at that. Look at that. Nose first, Snoopy, right

0: the bales. He's all right. Just about. Big deep breath. Have a look round. Hold two fingers up. Count them. Are you still at Ali Pali? Yeah, I'm okay. Oh, look at that. It was the speed, 30 miles an hour into that last kicker, and then you fly over the finish line at the end. Look at that, cleared the bone rattler, no problem. It's this bit here, look at that. And you've got no way to stop it. Legs all over the place, bang, oh, look at that. Oh, dear me. Crash test dummy at the back. And the good news there is that Dad Tim is okay. He's fine, he's okay. Don't worry about him, he's fine. So the Slinky Dog is on the way. And Alonso is already waving to the crowd, and the dog is already looking at the crowd. He can't see, surely. If that's Alonso's view, he's got no chance. He's dressed as Woody from Toy Story. And he's gone flying through the water. What a takeoff at the end. Oh, here he goes. Look, he says, I'm the man. Moving down towards the whale. Look at that through there, the whale tail. He went bouncing through. Hope he's got a comfortable seat. Look at the speed he's got. Sensible. Avoid the berm. You don't need it. It'll take time off you. He's still got this final kicker to go once he goes to this little left-right section. Let's see what he gets in terms of air over here. Now, that's fine. Still got lots and lots and lots of speed. 42 kilometres an hour. They really are rattling down this course in Madrid today. Still celebrating, the back wheel showing signs of wear and tear. Finish line in sight, 118.6. Well designed, very creative, brilliantly driven, and so spectacular. First through the water, and then even more so through the whale tail. What he went bouncing through, it was an astonishing performance, really. Look at this through the whale tail. Look how high he is there. Bounce and on and away, and he kept it straight too. Brilliant. Well, we often see DeLoreans, don't we, from Back to the Future, and we have one here today. It takes 2 months to make this particular soapbox. They put a tremendous amount of effort into it, and they're often running to see whether they can get it down from the top to the bottom in one piece. Well, that question might be answered early on. Hold that bonnet down, hold that bonnet down. Here they come towards the berm. Around there, oh, the first team through. First team through with any kind of success, and they're celebrating too. The water feature is next on the agenda for the DeLorean. Oh, there's the bonnet. You can't hold it through there, but they're still going. Down we go towards the bone rattler. There's nothing left of it. Pilots loving it. Can they manage? Here they go. Oh, yes, they can. Down towards the finish line. It's going to be the fastest run we've seen so far. The time, 45.06. It was spectacular. It broke apart. They got round all the obstacles and over the jumps, and they are thrilled to bits to be down there at the finish. You wonder whether the sardines can have the rest of the field on toast. So let's have a look then. Lino and Ange. Driver, co-pilot. Theo and Jean-Paul making up the team. He's flying, this one. The flying sardine, down we go. I didn't expect this to be quite as quick as it looks at the moment. Oh, just be careful with the bales there, fellas. There's the kicker. Now, can they get this big, awkward soapbox around this bend? They're as good as any we've seen so far in terms of speed at the top, and they're really loving it, the rest of the team. I tell you what, that's good if they can keep it. Keep it, keep it. Absolutely, they can keep it. Posts. Down towards the finish. Let's have a look at the time. This looks good. 56, fantastic. Really, really good, that. The sardines were flying down here in Toulouse, and they're all celebrating, and so they should. There's a lot of things to like about this team. Design, performance, creativity, speed, anything you want today was delivered there.
1: Next up on our celebration of fast and fearless runs, it's the shy and retiring Buttery Bros in Salt Lake City, USA. What these guys lack in modesty, they more than make up for with all-out speed and an absolutely show-stopping finish.
0: So next up, we've got Buttery Bros. Now we're going to see whether Marston can set a time to butter design, hence why they're called Buttery Bros. Through the rock garden, that's fine. Barely a flicker. Looks good, this. He's in complete control, Marston, at the moment. Swings round the corner. It's a left and then a right.

0: the triple sticky wedges, and he's kept the speed up through there. This is good. Now then, let's start to think about the time. Still got the kicker. Shouldn't be a problem, the kicker. It's not a problem, the kicker. Solid as a rock, this. Look how strong the axles and wheels are. Well designed. What about the time? 40 seconds. Oh! Over he goes. Flipped it right at the finish. But 40 seconds. And the rest of the team loving it. Very, very good. I'm not sure, you know, that Marston could have got any more out of his soapbox than he actually got today. And really spectacular at the finish when he put the brakes on. So Bridge North Young Farmers, if you can set a time of anywhere under 45 seconds, then you really are travelling here at London. That's kind of when you went back to the old days, if a 100-metre runner went under 10 seconds, everybody was going, wow, that's what we do here on Red Bull Soapbox Day at Ali Pali. And this looks like a good start. Oh, a lot of air over there. This is brilliant. Nice and streamlined, this particular soapbox. And very, very fast, you can see it. You don't need any kind of onboard speed to tell you this one flying down the course, struggling to keep it straight over the bone rattler. Next, it's the foam. Barely a slither through there. Fantastic. Now then, down we come towards this big kicker in the takeoff underneath the kite. What about the time? 38.81. Brilliant. Oh, they've lost it right at the end. He can't look. Oh, my word. Everything was great until they slammed the brakes on at the finish. But let me just emphasise again, 38.81 is an absolutely brilliant time here in London. But the most important thing to tell you is that everybody is OK. The lowdown. We've seen soapboxes like this, designed like this, in the past be extremely quick, and they've absolutely made a mockery of the water. Brilliant start. The lowdown is flying down this Melbourne course, and he's quite low, quite a low seating position. Round the berm, no problem. Two wheels, kept the speed. Now then, kicker in the posts. Then he'll see the finish. Building up towards the kicker. Keep it straight, keep it fast. It's good so far. It's going to be fascinating to see the time here. It's the best run we've seen so far today. And over the finish in 39.10. And that is the fastest we've seen so far. Brilliant job by Jack. Brilliantly designed soapbox. The whole team deserve a ton of credit. And that's a fantastic run. That's how you're supposed to do it. Not many have been successful today, but that's brilliant from the lowdown. Machina do Mal, evil machine. Eric is the pilot, the co-pilot is Larissa. So there's the first ramp, no real problem there. And we are on our way. Here's the kicker now, this is the big drop, 18 inches from top to bottom. And no real problem through there. This is looking like a nice run at the moment. It's looking smooth, it's looking fast, and they're making their way down the course. They're celebrating already, they're enjoying the day. The crowd are cheering them on as we move down towards the finish. 35.48, can they soar? Couldn't quite stop it. That's what the straw bales are there for. If the brakes fail, hit the bale. That's what we say in the Red Bull soapbox race, and that's what they did. Machina do Mal, really good. Nice air over there. Did wonder whether the wheels were going to handle the kicker quite as well as they did. And every time you see that, you get a little rush of adrenaline, don't you? But everybody's OK. They really enjoyed it. And off they go. They've rocketed down the ramp. That's as quick as we've seen anybody down there. Lots and lots of speed at the top. Look how fast this is going already. It's absolutely rocketing down the circuit, and the pilot's fighting so hard to keep it straight. Over carpool! Oh, look at the splash through there! The front bumper just hanging on. The pilot, Thomas, really enjoyed that. Still, they fly down this circuit. Look at the speed of this soapbox. The onboard camera showing you just how fast they're going. Coming up to the bone shaker. Over there with a big landing on the second tier. Still they come. Down towards the finish line. This is really, really quick if he can keep it together. Wants the cameraman to move out of the way. Can he stop it? Can he stop it? Very spectacular at the end as well. He really enjoyed that. There we see the carpool. Look at the splash. He's totally emptied it through there. Nosedived into it. All the water came out.
1: We're celebrating 50 of our favourite fast and fearless runs from the Red Bull Soapbox race. Next to drop, it's Team Grease Monkeys in Atlanta, USA. And from the moment they left the start ramp, these guys were hauling.
0: Now, what's it going to be like? They've got the reputation of getting the job done mechanically. Does that translate to a very fast soapbox? And it certainly started off that way. Here we go through the first chicane. You can see by the onboard camera just how quick they're travelling. Here's the kicker. They lose the front. He can't see. He's trying to get rid of it. Oh, he just managed to avoid the straw bales. Didn't he do well there? And now we're going down towards the finish. He still can't see properly. It's a real problem for them. But they managed to keep it going, managed to keep it in a straight line. I don't know how, because the combination of speed and the fact they can't see. Oh, look at him from the back, from back to front, into the straw. That is as spectacular as it gets in Red Bull Soapbox. Look at that for a finish. Wow, could have been into the crowd. That's where it first starts to become a problem, because he can't see where they're going. Can anybody get from the top to the bottom without disaster? Over the kicker, that's fine. Just lost one of the smoke bombs, though. Look at the speed of this through here. The berm is next, and they've managed to get through there okay. Now then, now it really starts to bite. The water feature. Oh, he's just about got through there. That's miraculous. Miraculous that he's kept it straight. Brilliant job by Darius. Here's the bone rattler. Can he get over there as well? Oh, he can. That much speed and height. Virtually took it out. What about the time? 43.3. That's outstanding stuff. I can't believe that he got through the water feature without going into the crowd. Watch this. He's turned that way. He's got to lose it there, surely. How on earth has he pulled it back? That's astonishing driving. Absolutely amazing stuff. Everybody's been waiting for this team today. Dagani Racer. They are essentially professional soapbox racers. The two men are the European champions, and the two women in the team entered as the all-female crew, and they came 11th. So they're essentially here today to show you how it's done. It's the typical soapbox design, the winning design. Looks like an old-fashioned Formula One car. Low, narrow, not too long. And look at the speed through there. It's like it's on rails. Gale, the driver, is putting on an exhibition. He's taking wonderful racing lines through there. Brilliant stuff. This is going to be fast. They build their soapboxes for speed, and this one's providing it. And look how easy it is to control. Through the elastic band, forget about the flush. They're not here for a spot prize. They're here to show everybody else how you do it. He'll have a reach, but he's not bothered. What about the 58 seconds? 58 seconds. Most teams can't get below 2 minutes. 58 seconds. Brilliant. Pastorari, and this has started off looking really quick. The bowl of pasta at the moment is flying down the circuit here in Montreal. Look at the speed they've got through there. That's as good a line as we've seen. This one's going to be a real challenger. Down with the jump to go. They've just got to get over this, and they do get over it. Now it's all about the time. He's celebrating towards the finish line, and the time is 25.46. They've nicked it right at the end with a brilliant run. Pastorari, there was no stopping them here in Montreal. So next we have Gilligan's Island, and it's themed around the SS Minnow. Look how steep that is. Seeing it from behind, you can see just how much speed you can get right from the very top. Only 270 metres over the kicker. Moving down towards the split decision, decides to go right. Took the decision nice and early. Lots of speed through there. This is good. Over the big kicker as well. Really good run. Lost part of it. There's the finish. Fantastic. 24 seconds. And a big smash into the hay bales to finish at the end. Brilliant run. I doubt many are going to go much quicker than that. Fantastic. Look at that. So quick, so incisive, and brilliantly done.
1: These are 50 of the fastest runs from the Red Bull Soapbox race. Let's take a trip to Paris, France now, and give a round of applause to Team Car3D, who not only got down the course with a lightning fast time, they did it in reverse.
0: I can't wait to see them go over the kicker and round the corner backwards. Is he brave or is he foolish? What he is at the moment is pretty fast, and he's in a straight line at the moment. Over the jump backwards, no problem. Through the chicane, here we go. Can he actually see to get through the chicane? Well, clearly he can. Gets through there, no problem at all. Through the gravel trap. This is where it starts to get interesting.

0: interesting. Downhill, backwards and fast. You can see it start to pick up speed. Over the jump, he's got the really tricky piece coming. Takes the jump well. Oh, flies around the corner, he nearly lost it there. He was on one wheel around the corner, but he manages to get it through the finish line in a time of 50 seconds. That's a remarkable run. Backwards, Carré 3D, and he lives to fight another day. So this one translates to Soapbox Customs. And they're often running down the very steep start ramp here in Helsinki today, and the first thing they encounter is the berm, and the first thing they lose is the bonnet. But everything's okay. Here's the speed over the kicker. That's nice. Really quick at the minute. Chicane, smooth through there. Coming down towards the car wash and flies through the car wash, foam everywhere. It's only short. There's the checkered flag, 25.25, brilliant. All the lines were good, Soapbox well designed, and the speed generated, brilliant run. Down goes Shamu, stroke an orca whale. Let's see what happens with this one then. MJ and the Blackfish looking to set a quick time. A quick time with a decent performance score, and they could be in for a successful afternoon here in Seattle, and they certainly started off in very impressive fashion. Michael Jackson hanging on to the back end. Through the chicane they go. No problem up to now. Very quick and very smooth. Very good in a straight line, this one. Got the berm coming up. This is the moment of truth. Into the berm, went very, very high, and that gets the kick off as well. Down they come, storming towards the finish line. They like it. What about the time? 39.4, one of the best ones of the day. Add that to the performance. They should be in the top 10 or maybe the top 5. That was really good. It's a different way around the berm, isn't it? Go really, really high, just graze the perspex and then slingshot off the corner, gives you speed towards the finish line. So next we've got TMC Men in Blue. Speed on this course is key, and they've got off to a flying start down here. The one concern you might have is the narrowness of the wheels. That's often posed a problem in previous Soapbox races, but they really are speeding down here at the top of the course, aren't they? Nice and smooth through that chicane. It's difficult when you've got to switch from one side of the road to the other. Over the ramp they go, where they just start to lose a bit now. Couple of pieces at the back just hanging off. Now, will that pose a problem? Not really. In fact, it's made it even more streamlined. Look at it flying now. This is the acid test for them. This whale tail ramp with a dip in the middle. Nose dive into it. Still they go towards the finish line. Very, very fast. What a run. Now, can they stop it? That was a very, very, very fast time. That Soapbox extremely quick right from the top, over the ramp there where they started to shed pieces of bodywork, and then here where it nosedived into the whale tail, and you wondered there whether it might all end. They managed to keep it going. What a great run that was. So the Rootin' Tootin' Trailblazers. So let's see whether the go-kart form translates itself here to Ali Pali today. It's been a good start. Nice and solid, the wheels. Look how wide they are. They should be fine. I don't think you'll break those today. Oh, he's just grazing the straw there. Could have lost it, but manages to recover. That was really good driving by Rich. That could have gone horribly wrong. We've seen quite a few teams hit the straw bales and just lose it there, but he got it back. And now look at the speed he's got. Flying down over the bone rattler. He's hanging on for grim death, David, at the back. This looks fast. This is good. Down towards the business end of this course. Flies over there. What about the... Oh, they've gone! It's 40.25 the time. Let's hope they're both OK. It got faster and faster and faster the further they went down the course. Through the foam. It's very spectacular through there. And look at the height they get, the distance, the length they get over that final kicker. And good to see, having been checked out by the paramedics, both of them are fine.
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0: It's got the look of a successful soapbox. This kind of design tends to work well regardless of the circuit, the track they've got to go down, the course they've got to navigate. Even though they've got that big thing swinging around on the side, I'm not necessarily sure that'll be there for long, but the rest of it
2: looks very competent, doesn't it? So here's the berm, and they should be quick through here just based on the design, and they are. And they've still got that big thing on the outside, whatever it is. Moving down here towards the water! Heavy landing on the nose, but it's fine. And Karolis is loving it, look. Celebrating with the crowd. Here's the bone rattler. Last obstacle, lots of speed. Over you go. Brilliant. Now let's have a look at the time. Racing down towards the finish. Not much left of the side part. 44.2 and a big skid to finish. That's really good. Really good. An angle grinders we trust with a really good run. And we're starting to see the teams now get to grips with this course, get down it in one piece, handle the conditions, handle the challenge, and set decent times in the process. So spectacular through the water. Now we've got House of Horrors, which is a ginormous soapbox. You don't see many this big. Lots of weight to it, which might bring speed. It might also make it difficult to control. It's so far so good, though, isn't it? At the top part, the really difficult part. The berm is where it tends to ask you the question. There's the berm, or we can't control it. Right where Phil, our cameraman, was standing again. Look at that for a shot. That's how close it was. Too much weight in the soapbox. They couldn't get it round the berm, and now they've got no alternative with that buckled front wheel. But to push it down towards the finish, they will make it to the bottom. 103. Desert Rats. Matthew's going to be in this one on his own. He's got Tom, Richard, Jordan and Doug up there with him. And Matthew, the driver, has been a fan of the soapbox race for years, so he's really looking forward to this today. So nice and steady, play your way in, over the rock garden, and then heading down towards the triple sticky wedges. He's got quite a bit of speed here as well. That's good, that's really good. Kept the speed on, kept it straight. Now then, swing round the tight corner. Get yourself down towards the kicker. There's the chance to set a good time here, and based on the fact they got 50 for the performance, this is good. Gliding through there. This is fantastic, and it's 42 seconds. Brilliant job. Matthew did superbly well. And the co-pilot, I think, just helped him with the balance. That's brilliant. That's as good as we've seen through there today. Desert Rats have done brilliantly. So the Toucan Racing team, who are all work colleagues, with the big yellow beaks, over the first one, that's the kicker. Not quite as high as it has been in recent events, and again we see those narrow wheels, whether they'll be strong enough, remains to be seen. And he's got a firm grip of the steering wheel, and he flew over that, absolutely flew over that. This one's hurtling down the course. This is one of the quickest we've seen. Over we go! Oh, he couldn't stop it! What a finish! This one looks like it could be quick. So Charlie's off and running, sticking out the top of the soapbox. Memories being made today. Through the water, oh, didn't nearly came out himself. It's a good job he's holding onto the wheel. He could have gone there. Over the smaller kicker. From the onboard, this looks fast. Let's have a look at the speed when we get further down the course here. Flies the bone rattler. This looks really good. Look at the speed. 35! 35! Oh, look at that over there! It's the fastest we've seen! My word, what a run! 36.62! 36 for creativity, 36 for performance, and 36.62 for the actual run. Fantastic all-round display by GoGo Gadget. How on earth does Charlie stay in there? Brilliant! Very spectacular at the end as well. What a run.
1: 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Next up, we're in Johannesburg, South Africa, with Team Blue Light Brigade, who quite literally pushed their soapbox to breaking point.
2: Blue Light Brigade, school friends, no prior experience in building a soapbox. And you can see on board there that there's a fair deal of speed at the top from the start ramp leading into the berm. They're really going to rattle through this part. Oh, that's quick. That is really quick through there. It looks quite an awkward steering position, but it's working okay because then he's got to keep pulling the brake handle at the same time. So essentially driving down the course at breakneck speed, one-handed here. Look at that through the chicane, that's unbelievable!

0: trouble. How did they get through there? I'm not surprised they're getting cheered on by the rest of the team. This could be a great run through the pothole. Doesn't need the brake now, look, so he can concentrate on steering the soapbox down towards the speed gun and then the kicker, 34. Let's see what they can do through here. Over the top of the kicker. Oh, it's gone at the end. But there's so much speed, it's gone right down to the finish line in 1:54. Brilliant run. I can't believe how he got through the chicane one-handed, pulling the brake handle. And look at the air over there. No wonder the wheels collapsed under the weight of it. Brilliant run. So spectacular from the Blue Light Brigade. So this is the Mean Machine. A lot of detail. It's a Wacky Races themed soapbox. So we've got Dick Dastardly and Muttley and Penelope Pitstop, Peter Perfect. And this looks like it should be fast. It's narrow, streamlined. It's got the strength around the wheels and the axles. If you can keep this going, this could be quite a run for the Mean Machine. Looks the part, acting like the part, the pilot in total control. Here we go down towards the car wrecking steps. Lots of speed over there, no problem whatsoever. Through the water, over the cobbles. Little skid at the back. Oh, that was spectacular through there. That's the best we've seen. Look at him smiling. He can smile. He's down to the finish. It's a great run. Spectacular finish. 37.08. Brilliant. Fantastic run from the Mean Machine. They are a team that's going to take some stopping here in Lisbon today. They were in control all the way down, enjoying the run. And they can celebrate a fantastic time. So the rolling fish heads, and I'm told heads will roll if this goes wrong. Let's see what happens here. Loads of speed at the top. First challenge is the kicker. Too early to celebrate, Abby, I'm afraid. And Breeze fine through there. Keep it straight. Now then, Crazy Eight. They've gone the short way, they've gone the straight way. There's a load of speed. They're going to bounce. Oh, look at that, through the ferocious pizza wedges. It's all about the time. I'd be celebrating 2:26. Oh, gone at the end. Brilliant from Bree. It's a fantastic drive. Abby couldn't stay in. They were going so fast. It's such a fast course. But the rolling fish heads were magnificent. Absolutely superb. One of the best displays I've seen. Awesome stuff. In terms of design, it looks like the kind of soapbox that historically has gone well. So whether they've had a look back at what's been successful in the past and decided to go down that route, we'll wait and see. It looks relatively easy to steer. It's very well balanced, and they've got more speed at the top of the course than anybody's had to this point. Over the kicker, no problem there. Now they can set sail towards the chicane and see whether they can get through there in one piece. Hits the strike on right through it, but he's got the speed to go through it. And that's a good sign for them. Turn off and let's go on the way. What can they do around this roller coaster like burn that's muddled on a sombrero? No problem. There's the finish. Let's have a look at the time. This is what it's all about. They're on fire. 53 seconds. Run of the day. Absolutely fantastic. And didn't they do everything right here in Bogota today? From design to performance to speed on the course, that is outstanding. And even the straw bales of the chicane could not slow this soapbox down. Brilliant run. Now, if this is as quick as the team think it is, then this could be a team to watch. Brad is the driver, Darren the co-pilot, Carl, Graham and Neil are up there as well. So off they go. And they've gone for the low one, they've gone through the geyser. Looking around that burn, they're lovely and quick through there as well. They took a really good line through there. Now let's have a look at the rock section. Look how fast they are through there. Now they've got this final corner. Everything's been perfect to this point. Don't forget, this is a good creativity score and a good performance score. Oh, that's brilliant. It's on rails around the final corner. It never even twitched. What about the time? 55.94. Take a bow, Team Yabba Dabba Doo. That's outstanding today. 55.94. Perfect lines, brilliant speed. Well-designed soapbox, outstanding.
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0: Red Bull Postal Express, Matty will be the driver of this one. They're from Melbourne and Darwin. Water first.

0: Very, very smooth through there. It's interesting because I don't normally like the handlebar design, but because the soapbox is designed the way that it is, it seems to suit. Got to get your two wheels on the berm. Have to get round. Oh, brilliant. That's the best we've seen the berm today. Now, this one could be good. Remember, good performance score, good creativity score, a good time in this team, Red Bull Postal Express, could be right in the frame here in Melbourne today. Over the kicker, down to the finish, absolutely brilliant. 37.18. That is how you do Red Bull soapbox racing. Everything was good, everything was right, and significantly, it was easy to pilot from the top to the bottom. Brilliant run. So now we have Skeeter Dunn, Justin the pilot. So Justin is behind the wheel, and Skeeter Dunn is on the way. That's the way through there, just brush the edges. That means you don't scrub too much speed off. Here's the big kicker, no problem. 29 miles per hour, we've seen faster, but that's good. And there's a lot of air going off over the ramp, and now we look at the time, 34.2. There's another camera gone anyway. That's a good run, it's a good time. Everything seemed to fall into place for this team, even allowing for the spectacular way they brought it to a halt at the end. And they're going to try and generate speed. I like the look of this soapbox, I've got to say. We've seen many of them look like this and be very, very effective. Whether he can do a wheelie right the way to the bottom, I'll be so impressed if he can. There's the water, handlebars to steer, nice and wide, good control, plenty of air over there. And the crowd are enjoying this. 18,000 here in the Ali Pali sunshine today. Jake 100 is doing himself proud right now. There's the bone rattler. Next comes the foam. After they go through that little chicane, holds it firm, the big kicker to go. Let's think about the speed. 26 through there. That's nice and quick. Over the big kicker, under the kite, and 40.17. And the dismount was spectacular. That's a really impressive run from friends. From ends, and that took my breath away as they went over the big kicker at the end. More air than Michael Jordan. And watch this, oh, bang, in they go. And they're both okay, and that's what really matters. They've done a lot of practice, they say, on steep hills, and they tell us, because a lot of teams don't even test these things before they arrive, they think this soapbox has done about 10 miles in practice. So they know what they're doing, they know what they're capable of, and they know that the soapbox is up to the task. Just caught the bales there, but didn't go. Probably because they were going so fast. Triple sticky wedges, that's good, that's good. Nice and bouncy, slightly wider at the front, slightly narrower at the back. Coming down towards the kicker, Bowen Creed on the way. Here's the kicker, fast, through there. Right, what about the time? Everything else has been fine. 45 seconds. And a spectacular spin at the end and the dismount from Bo. They did say when they designed it, they wanted as much suspension on the soapbox as possible to make it jumpy, particularly through there. They've really enjoyed that. That's a good run by Cheddy Blasters. Looks like it's going to be quick. It's nice and streamlined, low centre of gravity. The only concerning aspect here is the width of the axle. When you see it front on, although the suspension there just gave a little bit and allowed for a nice landing. That's going to help them through split decision where it can get bumpy. Good ride, this one. Over the final kicker and under the finish line, and let's have a look at the time. 25 seconds, what a time. Brilliant run, high fives all round, well designed, superb run from the Moonshine MacGyvers.
1: Next on our homage to the fastest soapbox runs of all time, it's this bunch of feathered friends in Turin, Italy, who proved once and for all that chickens really can fly.
0: So down they go, around the berm. He was concerned about the berm, but he's got through it. Here's the smoke. Not the first time we've seen the green smoke in Turin today. They're all at it. Pulaster on the way down. The two chickens hurtling down. Coming up towards the kicker! Well, it just survived it, didn't it? Thought that might end in tears. Through the chicane, they've still got the ramp to go. Over the ramp, they're okay. It's pretty quick. It's moving swiftly down the circuit. They're around the corner. They can see the finish line. The smoke tells you they're nearly there. There's the checkered flag. That's really quick today.

0: Off they go. Greece 50 on the move. Two kickers to start with, a chicane and a seesaw. And a relatively steep gradient as well. It is the kind of course where you can pick up plenty of speed. There's kicker one. Quickly onto kicker two, that's fine. Now let's see as it narrows off whether they can get through it. This chicane is going to catch people out today. Got to be really switched on through there. And here's the seesaw, which they treat like another kicker. And they sail over that, around the final bend, underneath the finish and the stop. And let's have a look at the time, 37:45. Really, really good run. In control all the way down. So White Water Wasted is next. Chase and Ben are going to be in the soapbox. I don't think that the paddle will last all the way down. If it does, then well done. But I think you'll need to hold it with two hands. Through the water, no problem for a kayak. Right, dealt with. Moving down now towards the first kicker. That's fine as well. You can see the chicane ahead. Still got the paddle, well done. That's Ben, who's paddling for his life at the back. And I've got to say, Chase looks nice and confident as they go over the bone rattler. It was rattling through there. The back just started to go through the foam. It's quick. It's 27 miles per hour. There's the big kicker. Let's have a look. Oh, he rolled it. He's rolled it 42.92. And despite the fact they've smashed it to smithereens just after the finish line, they're in there, thumbs up, smiling. They're okay. And it's a really good time. Whitewater Wasted, that was good. Those two were wasted through the white water as well. So we have drum team now, from brass band to rock and roll. Everything goes here. Capel the pilot, Fouquet the co-pilot. Here he goes, banging those skins on the way down. Drum team on the way. You can see the pilot in the big bass at the bottom. And still he's hammering away at the top. More in fear than anything else. He's soon given that up as a bad idea. Look, he says, I'm going to just hang on, forget hitting the drums. This is a brilliant run, though, by the way. Look how fast these guys are. Look at this. They're like maniacs down the circuit. Let's have a look at the time. That's amazing. 37.03. Astonishing speed. Unbelievable run by drum team. They literally got down to the bottom by the skin of their teeth. They were hanging on inside that soapbox. That was brilliant. Watch the speed through the final couple of corners. He's hanging on for grim death at the back. So fast. Such a good time. That is brilliant. Fast and stellar. And the soapbox theme is a baby Yoda. And there is Yoda in all his glory. So off we go. This looks to be the stereotypical successful soapbox design. Quite long, quite narrow, decent-sized wheels. These tend to be sturdy and quick at the same time. And Paolo's off and running. He's made a really good start at the top and got a lot of early speed to take him into the rest of the course. Easily through the chicane. Plenty of air over the bone rattler. Down we go to the water feature. Leaves that behind. That back wheel just starting to wobble. Blind through the foam. Over the kicker. Tearing down towards the finish. This one looks quick as well. We've had quick times today. What about this one then? Let's have a look. There it is. 35.58. Anything under 40. Very impressive. That was fast. That was good. That was slick. That's everything they wanted to be today. Fast and stellar, the team name. And that's the way you describe that run. Well done.
1: Let's head to the city of Cork in Ireland now and one of the steepest courses in Red Bull Soapbox race history.
0: Wheeling a Gig is next. The driver is Ender. They are four archaeologists. They're off down here towards the berm. They've got the bone shaker to go through first. They've done that. Oh, look at that! Straight over the top of the bales and into the berm on the other side. Look at this through there. Didn't roll it initially, actually skirted along the top of the bale. They're going to try and push it down to the bottom. Great spirit here in Cork today, as there always is around the soapbox race. 105, and all that speed at the top led to one thing. Doom and... Oh, he's out again. Doom and gloom at the berm. And Nobility Scooter, which is modelled on a Bentley. Not the kind of Bentley you see in various Premier League car parks during the course of the season. Down they go, then four obstacles to safely navigate, and you've got to make sure you hang on if you're in the back. You can wave at certain parts. My advice would be hold on. It looks fast so far, though.

quite smooth as well as they approach Steelworks, which certainly gets that soapbox off the ground. This is looking quick. Now they've got the chicane to navigate, which poses no problem whatsoever. Now the Bone Rattler, which does just what it says on the tin. Over they go. There's just one more obstacle. This looks a very good

0: very fast on the way down. Nobility Scooter certainly setting a mark, but it all came to grief right at the very end. So let's see whether Sweet Honey can be sweet as you like on the way down the course here in rainy Cincinnati today. Ken 1 is on the way down. Ken 2's back on the start ramp, and these fellas have come here today to make a mark. Nice and smooth at the top, enjoying it so far. Got to try and build as much speed up as you can to get the spectacular air over the kicker a little bit later on. Here we go through here, a couple of little steps off there. Now we start to gather speed. It gets really steep towards the bottom, and you can see Sweet Honey starting to gather speed. Ken knows what's around the corner. Here we go. We know what's around the corner. Here comes Sweet Honey. There's the kicker. Let's see what happens. Oh, look at that. Over you go. Over you go. Oh, he loved that, didn't he? So did everybody else. 1.08 is the time. And there's a bit of relief, there's a bit of happiness. It's all in there. That team did fantastically well. Brilliant! So this team is called Brobots. And the soapbox, I can tell you, is held together with sticky tape and over 100 cable ties. So whether it's going to be strong enough, we will wait and see. Made a decent start so far. It looks a little bit flimsy, but I think the chassis is nice and solid underneath it. Fairly chunky wheels, should hold up. They're all happy at the top, and this is not a bad start by Brad, who's heading down towards the berm, the Wellington Wall. Round they go. Nice, that's good, that. Mid-range seems about right. Two wheels on the tarmac, two wheels on the berm. Now he's going to pick up some speed. He's got the rock section, and then he's going to take on the final corner. Through the rocks, no problem there. Nobody's really had an issue through there. Now, it's whether he can transfer the speed he's got now around this final corner. He's gone wide to go tight, and he's OK. Oh, look at the skid through there. A power slide, I think they call it in Formula One. And he held it together, and he's over the finish line in 1 minute 12.62. And I think that's the most spectacular final corner that we've seen today. Look at this. He's sideways. He's got the opposite locker. Go on, my friend. Brilliant from Brad. Not even going to try and pronounce this one. But what I will tell you, it's made up of Andre Thierry, Pascal Kimberly and Matteo. And it's nice and spectacular with the smoke billowing out of the back. It looks like Dick Dastardly's car, doesn't it? From Wacky Races. Whether they encounter the Arkansas Chuggerbug on the way down, we'll wait and see. But it's really good through there. Really fast over the cobbles as well. Now with, oh, big air as well, no problem at all. Muttley's laughing his socks off in the back. See, if you get down there quickly, there's hardly any foam. He's flying through there. This is going to be a good time. Spectacular at the end. And what about that? 40.33. It's a soapbox that looked the part, was the part. It's a really fast run. I love the concentration on Dick's face as he goes over there.
1: We're finishing our road to lightning-fast soapboxes where we started, in London. The city's Alexandra Palace is known for setting lightning-fast times, but when Team Dramatic Aquatic took to the start ramp, little did we know it would be the fastest run in London's history.
0: The Dramatic Aquatic. This has got the look of a quick soapbox, and it's already picking up speed at the top, going into the lino, and it's flying through there. Harrison's got this moving, and it's over the lolly drop, and it's quick, and it's moving towards the speed gun. Interesting here to see how fast this one is. 33 miles an hour, wow, that's set the benchmark today. That's very fast through there, over the sizzler. This is gonna be some time. The Dramatic Aquatic has been quick, it's been dramatic, and it's 31.55. And that's a brilliant run by the Dramatic Aquatic. The marine debris made the perfect soapbox, and the speed, they were like lightning through the speed gun. Look how quick they were there through the lido. They hardly touched the second ramp, and they just got quicker and quicker and quicker. It was well designed, it was smooth, and very, very aerodynamic.
1: That's it for our celebration of fast and fearless teams at the Red Bull Soapbox Race. Some were brave, some were bonkers, and occasionally, some were in control. But every single one of them was a hero. Thanks for watching, and we'll see you next time.

0: is back, this time under the California sun. A parallel universe where the everyday transforms into skateboarding paradise. Casso Fest Skate and Sound 2026. Now available on Red Bull TV.
1: That grin is getting more manic the further down they go. Here's the kicker. Smoke now coming from the other nostril. Is that a good sign or a bad sign? The cake's a bit wobbly at the back, isn't it?
2: Since the first race in the year 2000, the Red Bull Soapbox Race has been a playground for pioneers.
1: So spectacular. Look at that. Creative, imaginative, brilliant.
2: A place where inventors from every corner of the globe make their trailblazing designs a reality.
1: Spectacular!
2: And in celebration of these extravagant and extraordinary designs, here's our favourite show-offs from 2014. We start with two teams from Paris, both thoroughly captivating the 40,000 capacity crowd.
1: So Le Mans, got a slight fear for them here, because if you've not got much suspension down this circuit, and I'm not particularly sure, A, you're going to have a very comfortable ride, and B, you're actually going to get down there. But we'll wait and see. 13 out of 20 for the performance. I get the impression it's quite difficult to see between those fingers, too. So there are one or two things stacked against Le Mans as they make their way down the circuit. Over the jump for the first time. There they go. No problem there. Big wheels on this particular soapbox as well, with all the recycled material that they've used to make it. The gravel trap poses no problem whatsoever. So down they come. Building momentum all the time. Over the second jump. They've got the really tricky part of the course now. Over the kicker. Hand wobbling all over the place. He's gone wide and lost it. He couldn't hang on. And the finger points towards the finish line. But the finger won't take them down there because they're finished. Spectacular crash into that right-hand turn. It's such a difficult part of the course. Le Mans couldn't get through it.
2: The next soapbox on the Genius Design hit list is an amazing replica of one of the iconic Paris landmarks.
1: OK, so Ladies Marmalade, the all-girl team, four of them, with the Moulin Rouge theme, with a fully operational windmill on top of their soapbox. I wonder what the judges make of the performance. They've added a touch of glamour here in Gay Paris today. There's the windmill. Plenty of marks. I think we've got to give them a full house of 20. That would actually be 351,543,544. Here they go then, Ladies Marmalade. Can they live up to expectation? The windmill whirring around. Down they come to the first jump. In the Moulin Rouge car, over they go. A piece of it falls off, but that won't bother them. Through the chicane they go. Nerves at the top from the other two team members. Going well so far, but moving towards the gravel trap, and now it gets very quick. It gets slippery down this surface. They've got the second jump, and they've got the left-hander and then the right-hander. Through the left-hander they go, no problems there. Over the jump, and now they've got to turn right quickly if they can. Yes, they can. They're a bit wobbly through there. Flying down towards the finish, holding their breaths at the top. It's a really good run for Ladies Marmalade. They got the performance marks, they provided the glamour, and they provided a really quick time. How did she hang on there?
2: A huge congregation in Seattle, USA, turned up to witness our next creative masterpiece and a wedding that didn't quite go to plan.
1: So, Team Runaway Bride, it's their big day in the sunshine. 40,000 people have come to join them. There's the ceremony. He's smiling at the moment. Oh, she said no. The answer is no, and there's the bride running away. Okay. I didn't realise the legs were that long. Oh, it's a complete score, 60 out of 60. Any kind of fast run from here, and these two could be in pole position. The cake's a bit wobbly at the back, isn't it? Not too sure whether the

0: gate will last. It's all right so far. The chicane's okay. Those feet sticking out. Oh, it's flying now, isn't it? Very, very quick, this one. Runaway Bride is hurtling down the track here in Seattle. No problem through there. The cake's still intact. None of the marzipan's gone at this stage. In fact, there's a bit of no-hander there. Not quite sure it was being steered, but there you go. Through the chicane. The berm looms. It's quite long. It's around the berm. It's a good run. It's steady, this. Got to keep that momentum going. It's slowing down all the time. Getting towards the finish line. Don't forget, 60 out of 60 for the performance. 50.6. That's a decent time. That puts them in contention. Runaway Bride.
1: Our next team from Turin prove that creative genius can be quite simple to execute.
0: So next we've got La Padella, which is the frying pan. And you can see the two eggs trying to run away from the two chefs, which is all about the performance before they get into the soapbox and try and get down this track. It's like a gigantic wok. 32 out of 50 for the performance. That looks OK as well, doesn't it? So the judges might think that it's pretty good on the eye and they might score it well. Smoke seems to be a recurring theme here in Turin, doesn't it? Those eggs will be fried by the time they get to the bottom, if they get to the bottom. Look at the look on those two's faces, especially the driver, who looks a right cheeky so-and-so. Round the berm, only just made it, didn't they? Crikey, nearly two cracked eggs on the way round there. This is not the easiest to control, but the eggs stay in the pan. Now, that grin is getting more manic the further down they go. Here's the kicker, still OK. Not quite sure what the driver's looking at, but let's not worry about that too much. Plenty of speed over the ramp. Still they go down. This is a decent run over the finish line. Good run by La Padella. Oh!
1: A twisting course in Peru's capital, Lima, is the location for our final creative gem, which is based on the theme of a traditional Peruvian lucky ball figure known as the Pucara.
0: Torritos boys are next, and as part of their performance, they've actually written their own rap. Some of the words in it: we are the bad, bad bulls, we are Chinese, tiny and bad. And there's a real wide-eyed look about the red bull as well. The rap certainly went down well, 46 out of 50, so lyrically they've done OK. And there's plenty of smoke coming out the bull's nose with the wild eyes as they set off down the run. I'm not sure whether he can see too well with all the smoke. The fella behind actually can't see where he's going, can he? So he really is feeling his way in the dark. The bull at the moment is a big distraction to the man behind who's trying to steer it, but he's doing a very good job through the chicane, around the berm. Now, this is where one or two have toppled over, the taller ones in particular, but this one sails round, and the team are cheering them on. Smoke now coming from the other nostril. Is that a good sign or a bad sign? Over the ramp they go. They're looking pretty quick at the moment. Through the chicane, it steers very well, doesn't it, for a tall soapbox. And they've only got to navigate the final few metres now, although they're starting to wobble. Those front wheels are starting to go. Can he hold it together? Yes, he can. He's got it back on track, and they make the finish line. Impressively, it's a good, solid run by Torritos boys. 51.60, they're happy with that.
1: And with that incredible lucky charm crossing the finish line, our celebration has come to an end. A huge thanks to all the ingenious and innovative teams that made 2014 another epic year for the Red Bull Soapbox Race. We'll see you next time.

0: Now, this is unique because the driver is going to stand up all the way down. I'm not confident about those big wheels at all. This is made of Stern stuff. Thought they were going to infinity and beyond.
1: 2016 took the Soapbox Race Roadshow across three continents to some stunning locations. This global diversity provided a platform for an explosion of ingenious and inspired Soapbox masterpieces.
0: The mannequins seen better days.
1: These are our pick of the best Genius Designs 2016. First up, we are on the incredibly steep St. Patrick's Hill in Cork, Ireland, and a TV classic with a lovely jubbly run.
0: So from Peckham to Cork, and you'll be amazed to know that Hot to Trot is an Only Fools and Horses themed soapbox. Off it goes, those big wheels. I'm not confident about those big wheels at all. So far, so good, though. On the way down, bounces over the bone shaker, the wheel's still intact at this stage. Those big mountain bike wheels, he's losing it now. Straw bales helped him there. Now Warren, the driver, so far, oh, he's lost the back end. There's half of it gone. There's still enough left, though, to keep it going forward, and he's loving it in there. Over the next little jump there, towards the finish line. 45 seconds, that's not bad at all. They did far better than I think they thought they were going to. Really good run.
1: Next, we're in South America and Santiago, Chile, and a team on their way to straw bales, kickers, water features, and beyond.
0: Toy Story. And as you can see, nice costumes. The teams today will be scored on creativity, the build of the soapbox, and the performance of the soapbox down the circuit. So speed is key, and that's a good start. Look, 48. So off they go down the ramp, where you want to try and get as much speed as you possibly can to take into this tight and twisty section at the top of the course. And they've got to navigate these twisty bits at the start before they can set off towards the water feature for the first time. And there's the carpool, and the carpool has tipped it over. First team in, first team out. Here we go. This is the problem. They catch the back wheel in the water, and over you go. It's quite narrow. You've got to be very accurate through there. The good news is they've got it back in 1P. Well, not one in pump, well, not one piece, is it? You can see that, but it's on its way down in a fashion. She's not sure. Still going. Still got the bone shaker to go, which is a three-tier jump. Here it is now! Started to lift off. Thought they were going to infinity and beyond. They might actually get to the finish. And in actual fact, look, it started to pick up speed again. This is made of Stern stuff. Hanging together by the staples, down towards the finish line, and they make it. Toy Story, 1 minute 25.1, with a decent performance at the top. But that's where it started to go wrong. If you catch the carpool, you will tip over like that. There's the lift, the front end look up in the air, and they do well to keep it down. I thought it might finish altogether over the bone shaker, but they get down to the bottom, and that's all that matters.
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0: El Coyote, and there he is, Wile E. Coyote at the top with the Roadrunner, and there is the vehicle that they are confident will propel them down the course in a super quick time here in Santiago. 46 for the performance, that's a very good start. Now, if this one is fast, then it could take some beating today. Off they go then, Mimi, down the course. Not sure where the Roadrunner is, but the Coyote has set off at a great pace here, and very smooth through the twisty part of the circuit. There you can see the steering working really effectively on this soapbox. Over the carpool, no problem through there. Throw on one bounce, little shake at the front, but no problem. Still they go, picking up speed, picking up momentum all the way down, through the twists, around the turns, down towards the bone shaker, and they clear one of the steps. That's how fast they're going. Can they maintain the speed down towards the bottom? Yes, they can. Now the straight bit to follow! Wipes gets it out of the finish line. They got there. 53.81 is a fantastic time. But the Coyote paid the price at the finish. See how quick they were there through the carpool. That posed no problem whatsoever. The only problem they had was when they got down to the finish line at the end. Fantastic run.
1: We head over to the day-night event in Mumbai, India, and a pilot steering position not recommended by driving instructors.
0: The next team we have is the other guys. Nilesh is the driver. They basically want to bring comic stories to life, hanging on to their childhood for grim death. So let's see what they can do here. Get Spider-Man in the middle. Now, this is unique today because the driver, Nilesh, he's going to stand up all the way down. I've never seen anybody do this, well, certainly not successfully, in Red Bull soapbox race history, but they're going to do it. There's no seat. He's got to keep his balance, he's got to keep his wits about him, and he's got to get down there as quick as he possibly can. Now, he's very, very quick through the berm. That's as good as we've seen through there. Here's the kick of the first ramp after that sharp bend. Neat and tidy over there. Look, he's using his knees to just bend them at the right time and make sure he doesn't come flying off the soapbox. Well past halfway. There's the big left-hander coming round towards the finish line with lots and lots of speed. It's a really good run. It's a well-designed soapbox. Oh, look at the spectacular finish in 35.37. That is how you do it here in Powy today. The onboard shot shows how in control Nilesh was all the way down.
1: Staying in Mumbai for our final genius design, and to all those lovers out there, this one's for you.
0: Now, we've got a team for the romantics out there now, loners and lovers, if you're unlucky in love, and I know there are lots of you out there, this might well be the team for you. Sashi is the driver, and we do have an actual couple on this team as well. It's a car built for all those who don't have that special someone by their side. That's what I'm told, anyway. That's not me being romantic at all. Anyway, here we go. Loners and lovers. And you can see the warm embrace between mannequin and driver as they hit the first berm with those pram wheels that you often see become flimsy the further down the course they get. Sashi's enjoying it so far. Lots of speed over the first kicker. Bone shaker on the way. Here we go. Over that, no problem at all. Still in one piece, not lost too much of the soapbox either yet. The crowd roaring her on down this Mumbai circuit. Looks quick, looks tidy, looks neat. Moving towards the finish line, and she can blow a kiss to the crowd in 37.12. And all in all, that's a really good run and a really good display all round by loners and lovers.
1: And that is it for our 2016 Design Genius. A special thanks to all the creative masters out there who made 2016 an epic year to remember. We'll see you next time.

0: downhill, backwards and fast. You can see it start to pick up speed. The two chickens hurtling down, coming up towards the kicker! Very, very quick so far. But the berm coming up, this is the moment of truth.
1: In 2014, the Red Bull Soapbox Race provided us with an epic worldwide display of the kookiest daredevils we have ever seen. Undeterred by nerve-shredding courses littered with jumps, bumps, and berms, these speed demons will literally stop at nothing for speed gun supremacy. Let's take a look at the best of the fast and fearless runs of 2014. First up, we're in Paris with a puzzling team throwing all common sense out of the window.
0: Okay, so Carré 3D, it's a first this in the history of the Red Bull Soapbox Race that anybody is going to try and navigate the course backwards. You've got to be pretty balmy sometimes to go down forwards, but to do it backwards whilst looking in your wing mirrors, well, I'm not sure I'd want to do that. So 17 out of 20 for the performance. Now, what can they do going backwards down this circuit? I can't wait to see them go over the kicker and round the corner backwards. Is he brave or is he foolish? What he is at the moment is pretty fast, and he's in a straight line at the moment. Over the jump backwards, no problem. Through the chicane, here we go. Can he actually see to get through the chicane? Well, clearly he can. Gets through there, no problem at all. Through the gravel trap. This is where it starts to get interesting. Downhill, backwards and fast. You can see it start to pick up speed. Over the jump, he's got the really tricky piece coming. Takes the jump well. Oh, flies around the corner, he nearly lost it there. He was on one wheel around the corner, but he manages to get it through the finish line in a time of 50 seconds. That's a remarkable run. Carré 3D, and he lives to fight another day.
2: Oh, look at the reveal! That is amazing.
1: From Paris to Seattle, and a killer whale showing no fear of the mighty berm.
0: So there they are, then MJ and the

0: Blackfish, a Michael Jackson themed soapbox, and it's based on the famous children's film Free Willy. Michael Jackson wrote the soundtrack to it. And he's got the moves, hasn't he? 60 out of 60. So Jacko went down well with the judges. And there he is on the back. Down goes Shamu, stroke an orca whale. Let's see what happens with this one. Then MJ and the Blackfish looking to set a quick time. A quick time with a decent performance score. And they could be in for a successful afternoon here in Seattle. And they certainly started off in very impressive fashion. Michael Jackson hanging on to the back end. Through the chicane they go. No problem up to now. Very quick and very smooth. Very good in a straight line, this one. Got the berm coming up. This is the moment of truth. Into the berm, went very, very high, and that gets the kick off as well. Down they come, storming towards the finish line. They like it. What about the time? 39.4, one of the best ones of the day. Add that to the performance. They should be in the top 10 or maybe the top 5. That was really good. It's a different way around the berm, isn't it? Go really, really high, just graze the perspex and then slingshot off the corner. Gives you speed towards the finish line.
1: We are staying in Seattle for the next team on the menu.
0: And Team Flying Taco. They are supposed to be the steak in the taco. The European equivalent is the meat in the sandwich, and they get 54 for their performance. They actually managed to decide on the name whilst enjoying Taco Tuesday. They were shoveling the things in, and here they are, Team Flying Taco today. And they are flying at the top of the circuit. It's a strange-looking soapbox, isn't it? And there's a bit of a wobble there as well. It might be put your finger in the air later on. Let's get round the circuit first. Very, very quickly through the chicane, which is no problem for this particular soapbox because it's actually quite narrow in design. Very, very quick so far. Here they go over the ramp. No problem there. Got to make sure you hang on in the back, otherwise you lose a bit of meat. Here they go through the next chicane. Into the berm they go. Lots of speed, maybe too low, and they come to grief. And they lose some of the meat as well. Just watch this. Didn't get quite high enough. You've got to get higher than that through the berm, otherwise you can't control the vehicle. And there we see the poor fellow in the back land on his back, lettuce all over him, and the taco is no more. Team Flying Taco, come a cropper on the berm, and that is why it's there.
1: From fast food in North America, we head to Turin, Italy, for another amazing run.
0: So, pulasta, corn chicken. The fastest corn on the cob on the planet is about to hurtle down the track here in Turin. I think this has the potential to be a pretty quick soapbox, but I suppose it's all in the driving. 32 out of 50 is the performance score. It's certainly narrow, it's got the pointed front, so it should get some speed up, and it's got the low centre of gravity as well, so it might make it relatively easy to control too. So down they go, around the berm. He was concerned about the berm, but he's got through it. Here's the smoke, not the first time we've seen the green smoke in Turin today. They're all at it. Pulasta on the way down, the two chickens hurtling down. Coming up towards the kicker! Well, it just survived it, didn't it? Thought that might end in tears. Through the chicane, they've still got the ramp to go. Over the ramp, they're okay. It's pretty quick. It's moving swiftly down the circuit. They're around the corner. They can see the finish line. The smoke tells you they're nearly there. There's the checkered flag. What about the time? 43.27. That's really quick today.
1: We head to Lima, Peru for our final Fast and Furious team and a run that just keeps giving, even after the soapbox crosses the finish line.
0: Rapido y Sabrosos is the next one, which roughly translates to quick and tasty. A complete run of 10s, 50 points out of 50 points. Now, if this is a fast run here, then those points at the top could be very, very important. And they've certainly started off looking pretty rapid, haven't they? Through the chicane, pretty easy to handle this one. This looks a pretty quick time at the moment, if he can hold it together, which is a big if, because we've seen some spectacular crashes already today. Just like earlier, he's gone for the low run around the berm. Now, will that pay dividends for Rapidos y Sabrosos? Over the ramp for the second time. No mistakes so far. Just grazing the hay bales on the way through. The chicane navigated perfectly, and he's hardly put a foot wrong this whole run. It looks like it's going to be fast. They had the big performance at the top as well.

0: 46.42. That is a very good combination of time and performance score. And here come the team behind him. Oh, he's gone over. Didn't do very well there, did he? Up he gets, picks himself. Oh, he's gone again.
1: So there you have it. Fast and furious teams quite literally falling over themselves in the pursuit of speed and glory. What more can we ask? We'll see you next time.

0: It's looking pretty quick so far. Oh, the back end started to go. It's all over the place. Now they start to get quicker and quicker. Starts to go, starts to wobble, hits the wall.
1: Do fans flock to the Red Bull Soapbox races around the world to see craftsmanship and creativity? Of course they do. Do they expect to be thoroughly entertained with inspired choreography on the start ramp? Obviously. But most of all, do fans secretly crave a few mechanical mishaps and comedic crashes? You betcha.
0: Look at this! Spectacular crash!
1: For all those fans, here are the funniest crashes of 2014. We start at the Parc de Saint-Cloud in Paris, and the Caped Crusader taking up the Soapbox Course Challenge.
0: Team Gross Hours. Just look at that soapbox. So much work has gone into it. They've tried to design the wheel at the back to look like the Batmobile from The Dark Knight. Whether they can get it down there remains to be seen. 16 out of 20 for the performance. Now, what can they do down this 500-metre circuit with the Parisian skyline in the background? Here they go, then. Alfred the Butler pushes them off. Joker on one side, Batman on the other, working in tandem this time. Over the ramp they go. No problem so far. Now the chicane, gathering speed. Can they keep it straight? Alfred's got the drinks in, ready for when they finish. The gravel trap safely negotiated. Now they start to get quicker and quicker and quicker. Round the left-hander towards the right-hander with this dangerous jump to come. There it is. Starts to go. Starts to wobble. Hits the wall. They get it back again, but they can't keep it. Batman's gone. The Joker's gone. His trousers are gone. His underpants are hanging out. And the Batmobile didn't make it down to the bottom. Despite the 10 wheels, despite the hard work, they couldn't get round the tricky part of the circuit. And Batman and the Joker come a cropper before the end.
1: We wave goodbye to Paris and head to Turin. And in a city of such architectural magnificence, two teams are left questioning their build quality.
0: Next is Panfuria, which basically translates to the crossbow. Now, whether this can arrow down the track, we will wait and see. And down they go. They start with the berm, they go through the kicker, which is big, and then the ramp. There's a couple of chicanes thrown in as well. They didn't get very far, did they? That's how dangerous the berm can be. The right-hand side of the soapbox on the ground, the left in the air, they roll it into the hay bales, and that is not the run that Panfuria wanted, but the perfect start to get this Red Bull soapbox race off and running in Turin. They're certainly enjoying it already. Always in the spirit of things, these competitors like to finish. There is the kicker that's going to cause a lot of problems, I'll tell you, as the competition wears on. There's the ramp. If you've got anything left of your soapbox by then, that is a real test. And Panfuria will cross the finish line.
1: Staying in Turin and a team demonstrating football is truly a religion in Italy.
0: This one is, I'm not even going to try that. It's called the Popemobile, this one. And basically, we have two popes, a bishop and a Swiss guard. It sounds like a cheesy gag, doesn't it, from the 70s? But it's not. It's the soapbox that we have before us, and we have Pope Francis and Pope Benedict, an Argentinian pope and a German pope, which was, of course, the World Cup final in the summer as well. That's not the best push-off, is it? Don't lose your feet at that point. Down goes the Popemobile, which looks a cross between a milk float and a golf cart and a pizza delivery wagon. But around the berm they go. And he's still waving away at the back. I'm not too sure many popes have travelled down in this kind of style or at this kind of speed. Through the chicane, no problem there. The 250-metre mark, it's so far so good. Through the last chicane, over the ramp. There, oh, what about that? The popes have nosedived over the ramp. Look at this. Boom. Oh, that's got to hurt. On board, you can see the carnage it caused. Well, divine intervention means they will make it down.
1: South America is the location for our next soapbox spill. The twisting course was framed by the background of the Costa Verde in the beautiful city of Lima, Peru. A brutal berm was the undoing of many, even the faithful.
0: OK, so next up, El Felpa y los Peca Duclastas. I see they've got Messi as part of their pre-race performance. It's a mixed bag, isn't it, from the judges. So, El Felpa y los Peca Duclastas, we will see how they go. Don't forget, two ramps, two chicanes, one berm. The berm is where they pick up speed. Now, that to the naked eye doesn't look to be the most solid soapbox we're going to see today. And it also looks pretty difficult to steer. Big smile on the face at the moment. Will it last? Over the ramp. Bit of a thud on landing. Here we go around the berm. Oh, that's a big smile on the berm. I did say, didn't I, that this is not the easiest soapbox to steer. And there is the evidence. Never made it into the corner at all. Nose first into the hay bales. And the only way to complete is to carry it down the circuit.
1: Tech HQ Seattle on the northern Pacific coast of the USA is our final stop, and a design based on one of the longest living animals on Earth.
0: So the gooey duck racers are next. A gooey duck is a giant clam, hence why that's what you're seeing there. I think they got one, didn't they, when they were digging as well? 35 out of 60. That would indicate the judges didn't really get it, but there we go. There he is, inside the giant clam, and off they go. Gooey duck racers on the way down. That's the neck at the back, the thing you can see waving around, but that's what they tell me anyway. Here we go, through the chicane. He's gone for the handlebars. That's the way they're going to steer it. And it's looking pretty quick so far. Over the ramp, no problem. Just started to lose the back end ever so slightly. Manages to correct it. Oh, no, he's not. Oh, he's gone over. He's gone over. That's enough to make anybody clam up, isn't it? Right in front of the crowd, into the bales, rolled it. He's OK, which is good news. But that clam has now become clam chowder. He's celebrating anyway in the spirit of the Red Bull soapbox race. But that is where it went emphatically wrong. Here we can see it from this angle. He had no chance, did he?
1: That's it for our intercontinental celebration of fun crashes in 2014. And there you have it, conclusive proof Red Bull soapbox crashes across the world are all equally entertaining. And we would like to thank each and every bungling team for doing their bit in ensuring the Red Bull soapbox race continues to be one of the most thrilling live contests. We'll see you next time.
0: He's gonna go left! Oh, he can't! Oh, look at him there, he's hanging on. Oh, and disaster written all over it!
1: You've spent weeks building and tweaking a perfectly honed soapbox racing machine. Come race day, the last thing you want to do is bash it on the berm.
0: And there's the berm! Oh!
1: Or crash it on the kicker.
0: Here we go! Oh, it's gone!
1: But for some, this is the unfortunate outcome.
0: There they go!
1: However, no two accidents are the same, and some become soapbox race legends.
0: Oh, he's gone too fast!
1: This is a celebration of some of those iconic moments in our craziest crashes of 2018. Starting off our crash course extravaganza, we head to the vibrant city of Johannesburg, South Africa, and a few scientists find their experiment has gone drastically wrong.
0: So let's see what the mad scientists can do. All of the stuff recyclable. Took 3 months to build. The problem is they snapped a brake cable yesterday. So we'll see whether they've got it fixed, because one thing I can tell you, in a soapbox, you need brakes if you want to get down to the bottom, particularly with the kind of obstacles we've got here in Johannesburg today. So Neil is the driver, and we were introduced to the rest of the team before they set off. 41 for creativity, 38 for the performance. He looks a bit precariously perched on there, doesn't he, Neil? Let's have a look. Here's the berm. He's quite quick into there. He's got to go sharply right, and then he's got to go left. Oh, he can't! He can't! He managed to stay on it through the fall. The squash racket's all right as well. That's still there. Look at this here. Oh, he just catches the bail. Just felt the fact that he was going a little bit quick into there. Chantel, Belinda and Jamie, they got the perfect view of that. Look at that. That's where it finished for the mad scientists. Look at the speed as he whipped round from front to back there. But they're going to see whether they can salvage it. No, they can't.
1: Next, we fly over to Lisbon, Portugal, where we are about to witness a jailbreak.
2: Red Bull PD, they are from Torres, Santarém, 70 kilometres north of Lisbon. I know my stuff here today, let's not worry about that. They're old friends, they do motocross together, but I can promise you one thing, they've never experienced anything like what they're about to experience here today. 10% gradient, that is a lot. If you've watched the soapbox races in the past, a 10% gradient means it's steep at the top, all the way down to the bottom, and when you've got a start ramp like this one, you really can build up some speed. So let's see what this team can do. It's a narrow wheelbase, high centre of gravity, usually spells disaster, but let's try and look on the bright side for this team today. Red Bull PD on the way down with those thin pram wheels, which, as you all know, I don't like very much at all. So we're heading down towards the first obstacle, which is the Marquis Steps. It's a drop after that, it's wobbling already, and the left one's gone. Oh, there we go. There we go. You can't drop off a ramp like that with wheels that are only an inch apart. It just doesn't go right. If you're sat in the room and you're at your dining table and you're designing your soapbox, think about the width of the wheels. Think about the strength. There we go. That's it. Red Bull PD into the straw bales and out of the competition. Have a jog down and enjoy your day, my friend. But you needed a better vehicle than the one you had. Here it is from on board. He knows he's gone. Oh, just missed those stewards there, didn't he? Just missed them. Everybody's OK. Oh, oh! Maybe not. The soapbox has gone as far as the belt.
1: Cincinnati, Ohio is home to our next crazy crash and a news team writing their own dramatic headline.
2: So let's have a look at Anchorman. These are a team that did race in the Red Bull Soapbox Race event in Atlanta, and they came third that day as the Ninja Turtle team. They are the Anchorman team today, 30 for creativity. This is the performance. Two of the criteria for scoring take place before the soapbox even leaves the start ramp. And that's 35 there for the performance at the top. It's got those small wheels, a low centre of gravity, and two nervous fellas behind the wheel as off they go, and they've lost the piece already, but they're really quick at the top. Look at the speed through that twisty turn. Look at the skin at the back. Oh, they're absolutely flying. Flying down the course here in Cincinnati. Anchorman looking to make the mark, looking to set the time, skidding through on those small, thin wheels down the course. Look at the concentration on the face of the pilot. Aaron's the driver. Here we go over the steps. Cascading down the course towards the kicker. They're going to take so much speed into the kicker. Sit down, hold on, get ready for this one. Here it comes down towards the kicker with all the speed. About to hit it. Here we go, you can see it. Here comes the Anchorman. Oh, and they go! Look at that! Had disaster written all over it, and that's exactly what we got. Look at the onboard, here we go. Oh, you can't hold it there. That is spectacular in Cincinnati today. What a crash. Look at his face, he's got no idea. Now he knows. Oh, you can't stop that. You can't stop that. Wow.
1: We are hopping over to the historic city of Rome, Italy, for our final two classic crashes. First up, a chaotic chef with his own take on fast food delivery.
2: La cucina veloce, fast food. We're going to find out whether they're fast or not. They've got great expectations and hopes, this team. Tablino is the pilot. They're from Benedetto del Tronto on the east coast of Italy, but they're here in Rome today to try and put on a show. Lots of detail. I can guarantee you the chicken and the sausages, etc., won't be on the back of the soapbox if they get to the bottom. That is beyond their wildest dreams. Crowd are loving it today. Let's see what the team can do. Down we go. 27 for the performance, and already the tin cans are starting to fall off the soapbox. Let's see what happens here, then. Let's hope the chicken doesn't obscure the view of the pilot, Tablino. Here we go. Might be too early to celebrate, my friend, but let's just wait and see. Here's the berm around. They go. He's lost it. Can he hold it? Oh, no, he's gone. Straight into the straw bales. He was hanging on for grim death. Chickens flying everywhere, cutlery going all over the place. He loses the inside wheel to start with, and then he's trying. Oh, look at him there. He's hanging on. He's thinking, oh, no. Oh, please. Where's the straw? There it is. He's going to make it all the way down, though. And I'm really pleased to say he's managed to keep a couple of tin cans as well, just in case he needs them later.
1: Our final team discovers the hard way that their design is no match for the incredibly steep start ramp in Rome.
2: The next team you're going to see is Ironcar DS1, Massimiliano, Anna Maria, Emanuele and Alessio. Just outside Rome, this team. And I'm kind of looking at that soapbox and I'm thinking about past designs. And when you've got the high centre of gravity and it all looks like it might be a little bit wobbly, all I'll say is we will wait and see. I don't want to tempt fate, don't want to be a doom-monger, but I've not got the greatest of optimism about Ironcar DS1. And the first thing they will have to do as they push off is get down the steep start ramp. And here they come. Down it goes. It's wobbly, wobbly, wobbly. Oh, it's gone already. Ironed out at the bottom of the ramp. Well, as soon as they started coming down, it started to wobble, twitching all over the place. And because of the height of the soapbox, they can't get it back. It's gone.
1: That's it for our 2018 trip into the craziest crashes. A massive thanks, as ever, to all our spectacular, blundersome teams from 2018. We'll see you next time.

0: 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Long rallies, small court, fast decisions.
1: Uno, dos, tres, and por cuatro.
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3: Just looking at the design of this one, I'm not necessarily sure they can see that well. They're picking up speed all the time. This one's looking good. Down towards the finish line. This is really, really quick.
4: The need for speed is a global obsession. And for many Red Bull Soapbox Race teams, getting from the top to the bottom of a course littered with obstacles as fast as possible is a calling.
3: This one's really moving.
4: 2016 provided some of the steepest, most creative and intimidating courses for the teams to negotiate, and these are the best of the fast and fearless who took these challenges head on. We set off in the fabulous city of Santiago, Chile, and a school bus driver in a serious hurry.
3: So now we go to Los Simpson, a Simpsons-themed soapbox with Bart and the boys. They're a group of friends who used to like stuff like this, or so they tell us. 41 out of 50 for the performance, and off they go. They've rocketed down the ramp. That's as quick as we've seen anybody down there. Lots and lots of speed at the top. Look how fast this is going already. It's absolutely rocketing down the circuit, and the pilot's fighting so hard to keep it straight. Over carpool! Oh, look at the splash through there! The front bumper just hanging on. The pilot, Thomas, really enjoyed that. Still, they fly down this circuit. Look at the speed of this soapbox. The onboard camera showing you just how fast they're going. Coming up to the bone shaker, over there with a big landing on the second tier. Still they come. Down towards the finish line. This is really, really quick if he can keep it together. Wants the cameraman to move out of the way. Can he stop it? Can he stop it? Very spectacular at the end as well. He really enjoyed that. There we see the carpool. Look at the splash. He's totally emptied it through there. Nosedived into it. All the water came out. There we see from the onboard. Look at that. Fast into it and fast out of it.
4: Staying in Chile for our next run, and a soapbox undergoing a mid-race transformation.
3: Now then, Team Total, Lego inspired. You'll see a couple of things about the actual soapbox itself. One, it's made out of a very light cardboard material. B, the performance score isn't very good. And C, it's got a handlebar steering, which we've seen in the past can often pose a problem. It should be light, this one, though, and if that does translate to speed, then they might well have got one up over the opposition. And it's nice and quick there through the turny, twisty bit at the top. Here's the carpool. And the cardboard was OK through there, although it's just starting to move, look, the bodywork. Keep an eye on that. On we go. Team Total on the way down, through there, moving towards the bone shaker. Here is the bone shaker, the three-tier. Oh, he's starting to lose it now. Starting to lose bits and bobs. Oh, it's all gone. It was a wolf in sheep's clothing. There he is. He's lost the body altogether. Down towards the finish. And there he is, celebrating a time of 56.53. We've got to find out exactly what happened there. Spectacular splash there through carpool. It's OK. Oh, he caught the bail look.
4: Over to Cork, Ireland next, and a house of horrors. Certainly scaring the heck out of the cameraman.
3: So now we've got House of Horrors, which is a ginormous soapbox. You don't see many this big. It's made out of a steel space frame with motorcycle wheels, and they tell us great brakes. We'll see. Lots of weight to it, which might bring speed. It might also make it difficult to control. It's so far so good, though, isn't it? At the top part, the really difficult part, the berm is where it tends to ask you the question. There's the berm, or we can't control it. right where Phil, our cameraman, was standing again. Look at that for a shot. That's how close it was. Too much weight in the soapbox. They couldn't get it round the berm, and now they've got no alternative with that buckled front wheel but to push it down towards the finish. They will make it to the bottom. 103. Wow.
4: Staying in Cork for our next Fast and Furious run, and a pilot with his berm avoidance turned off.
3: Wheeling a gig is next. Now, the driver is Ender. They are four archaeologists. And I'm just looking at the design of this one. I'm not necessarily sure they can see that well, which, at the speeds they're going to hurtle down this course, could be a problem. Those little small wheels as well might make it difficult to control when the speed gets particularly high. And they're off down here towards the berm. They've got the bone shaker to go through first. They've done that. Oh, look at that! Straight over the top of the bales and into the berm on the other side. Look at this through there. Didn't roll it initially, actually skirted along the top of the bale. Good to see that Ender's okay. Very, very spectacular through there. And they're going to try and push it down to the bottom. Set a time. Great spirit here in Cork today, as there always is around the soapbox race. 105. And all that speed at the top led to one thing. Doom and... Oh, he's out again. Doom and gloom at the berm. Did he mean that? I think he did. There's that spectacular crash. Rode along the top of the straw bale.
4: For our final destination, rounding up our Fast and Furious hit list, we're going to Powy National Park in Mumbai, India. And a pilot in total control. Well, nearly.
3: Malia Key Batley is the next team, which is a concept based on Vijay Malia. Once called himself the King of Good Times, he was part of the Force India Formula One team, so if they've learned anything about aerodynamics, he's not a bad man to learn from. Off they go. You can see it's a little bit like a Formula One car, hence the link there with Vijay Malia. Nice and quick through that berm as well. Probably the quickest we've seen so far. Nice and smooth over the cobbles, around the sharp bend and over the first little kicker ramp. There it goes. A little bit of a wobble. Here's the bone shaker, losing pieces as they go. And there you see the speed. Quicker than the rest, cleared the second kicker, makes it easier to negotiate. Little bit of a wobble through there, but picking up speed all the time. This one's looking good, might be slightly too early to celebrate. Oh, you can see, the minute you take your hand off the steering wheel, you've got no chance. Into the hay bales, and it was all going so well for Malia Key Batley. There's the finish line, over you go, and into the bales.
4: That's it for our 2016 Speed Kings celebration. We'll see you next time.

0: There is but one goal, marching towards it. Time has become utterly meaningless. One step after the next to achieve something unique.
1: And that's the coolest part about these trips for me, is just figuring out how to work with the hazards and the environment and get to where you want to go and make a mental idea a real thing.
0: Climbing demands incredible endurance, complete focus, honed skills, and something else. Something that drives us up inhospitable peaks, frozen waterfalls, and walls of sheer granite. With the rest of the world below us.
2: Going to be sleeping like this tonight.
3: My name is Sashti Julian, and I am a professional rock climber.
0: Over the next 26 minutes, we'll take you on an expedition around the globe, introducing the most iconic summits and the world's best athletes that have climbed them. From the first alpine endeavors to today's bouldering prodigies. So, grab your backpack and let the adventure begin. This is the ABC of climbing. Climbers have their own language.
4: No heel hooks, no toe hooks, there are no drop knees, there's nothing.
0: Don't worry, there is something. We've created special flashcards for the uninitiated so you don't get left behind, like this one for rappelling.
5: To rappel, to descend a vertical surface by sliding down a rope with a device that provides friction.
0: To understand where climbing is at right now, it really helps to dive into the history of this incredible sport. Modern mountaineering enjoyed a golden age between 1854 and 1865. Almost all European alpine clubs were founded during this period. It also saw the first descents of Wetterhorn and the Matterhorn tragedy on July 14, 1865, that killed four mountaineers. The sport evolved within this decade into its modern form, with a body of professional guides, specialized equipment, and ethical standards. The first descent of Everest was completed in 1953 by New Zealander Sir Edmund Hillary and Nepalese Sherpa Tenzing Norgay. They were part of a 400-strong expedition with 362 porters, 20 Sherpas, and 10,000 pounds of gear. This approach to climbing is usually referred to as siege style. It relies on the use of camps and fixed ropes, which are sometimes abandoned and can end up left as trash on the mountain. Around the same time, American mathematician John Gill introduced gymnastic chalk and dynos to bouldering.
5: Dyno, a jump, sometimes all points off from one hold to the next.
0: In 1958, Warren Harding scaled the nose of El Capitan in Yosemite Valley in a colossal siege that lasted 9 months. It was here that clean climbing tools such as nuts, removable wedges, were introduced to the U.S. by Royal Robbins and improved upon by gear innovators Tom Frost and Yvon Chouinard. It was in this era of Yosemite climbing that the foundations of modern rock climbing styles were laid. In 1978, Europeans Reinhold Messner and Peter Habler became the first people to scale Everest without supplemental oxygen, a monumental feat that disproved the scientific belief that it was impossible for humans to survive above 8,000 meters without the use of bottled oxygen. Messner went on to climb all 14 peaks over 8,000 meters.

0: and it is thriving thanks to a more mainstream audience with larger and larger events. Now that you know the basic history of climbing and mountaineering, let's take a look at some of the world's most iconic peaks and the skills needed to ascend them. On the southern tip of South America lies a vast and sparsely populated region bordered by three oceans and dominated by mystical spires of granite and ice.
1: Ja, um auf den Berg aufzukommen, gibt es eigentlich zwei Möglichkeiten. 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
0: David Lama was known as a climbing wunderkind. He gained international fame as a sport climber after winning a world championship in 2009 at the age of 19. Soon afterwards, he ventured into technical alpinism. This sublime peak in Patagonia is nicknamed the Impossible Mountain. Cerro Torre measures 1,227 meters, and David Lama and his Austrian partner, Peter Ortner, tried to free climb it. They both considered the Bolt Traverse, a previous aid section where there were few edges on the rock for free climbing, to be the crux of their ascent. Crux, the most difficult section of a climb.
2: Darfst du in der Bolt Traverse keinen Fehler leisten?
1: Du hast weite Runouts, also weite Abstände zwischen den einzelnen Sicherungspunkten.
0: In 2012, David Lama and Peter Ortner were the first to free climb the southeast ridge of Cerro Torre in Patagonia. From the frozen giants of Patagonia, we'll head to the boulders in California. Bouldering is about power and pure difficulty while climbing unroped and close to the ground. Here in Bishop, California, Alex Migos will take us through lucid dreaming, a notoriously hard boulder problem.
3: Problem: the sequence of moves that a climber performs in order to reach the top of a boulder.
4: I think the thing that's attracting to me about lucid dreaming is that it's just such a pure line. It has just three moves, basically three holds. The starting hold is already the best hold. It's an in-cut crimp.
3: Crimp, a climbing hold that is so small that it can only be grabbed with fingertips.
4: Then you place your right foot on the same height as your left hand, so really high. Basically your 2 feet are oppositing each other. The shark tooth undercling. With that one, it's very, very dangerous because you have to be careful to get it right, otherwise you'll just cut your fingers open. And you bump up your left foot to the starting hold, drop your right foot, and do kind of a dynamic move to the pinch, which I normally get with 3 fingers, and then readjust to 4 fingers. And then I jump to the last crimp, which is quite good, it's quite in cut, but you have to get it very perfect. I had my pinky finger very far to the right, so basically I jumped to the hold like this to grab it perfectly, and that's how I could stick the move. And then you have a very far foot move to the right, where you're almost standing in a split on the slab, and that's the most scary move in that problem. The very top of the slab was quite wet. Felix threw me a chalk bag up 30 feet. And with the brush and with the chalk, I dried the footholds, and that's how I got to the very top of the boulder.
0: Bouldering is also a huge component of climbing competitions.

0: Competitive climbing is a young but extremely popular sport. Climbers compete in three disciplines: lead and speed climbing, and bouldering. Over the last few years, the spotlight has rested on the combined format, which, you guessed it, unites all three disciplines to find the best all-around athlete. First up, let's check out speed climbing.
1: The basic rules of speed are simple. Two climbers race head-to-head to reach the top of the route. The route is the same all over the world, but the way you get up that route is entirely up to the competitor. Whoever reaches the top first is the winner. Speed can be brutal and unforgiving. One false start and you're out of the competition. Miss a hold and fall and you're done. There is no room for error. After speed comes my favorite discipline, bouldering, where the climber who does the most boulder problems in the fewest attempts will be the winner. The climber doesn't use any protective equipment, but instead climbs above a giant crash pad, making for some very dramatic falls. In a combined final, the climbers have to face just three boulder problems to decide who comes out on top. After an observation period, each climber gets 4 minutes per boulder problem to try and get to the top. Expect to see some of the hardest, most powerful, most dramatic problems in bouldering as the route setters push the climbers to their very limits. Finally, we have lead climbing, where the climbers use a rope to clip into fixed protection as they climb up the wall. The aim of lead climbing is to get to the top. The climber who gets the highest will be the winner. Again, the climbers will have an observation period to look at the route, to work out what they're going to do, and try their best to memorize the movements. But you only get 6 minutes to try the climb. This means solving tricky moves whilst on the wall set by the route setting team, but also fighting the buildup of lactic acid in your forearms, a deep burning sensation which makes your hands start to open. When your hands start to open, it's impossible to stay on the wall any longer. You're falling off, and that's your attempt done. The overall winner is the climber who ranks the highest across all three disciplines. You cannot rely on being strong in just one event, which means you're going to see a lot of climbers turning their hand to disciplines which are not their strong suit.
0: The woman to beat is Slovenian Janja Gombrej, who has absolutely dominated the climbing scene in recent years.
2: I started climbing when I was 6 or 7 years old, first on trees and closets and doors. Then one day there was a promotion wall in my hometown, and of course, as a hyperactive child, of course I wanted to try climbing for the first time, and I kind of got introduced to climbing by myself, and later on my parents signed me in the club, and I fell in love with climbing right away.
0: In 2019, she managed to win every single Bouldering World Cup event in a season, a feat that had never been accomplished before. Next up, the highest graded sport climb ever completed by a woman. Between olive trees and wheat fields, Villanueva del Rosario in Andalusia, the southernmost region of Spain, is where one of the world's most difficult rock climbs is hidden in plain sight.
3: Planta de Chiva is a 45 meter line, which is featured with 100 moves, and this route, especially because of its whole endurance challenge, really showed me where my limits are.
0: Angela Eider is a four-time climbing world champion. Here in Spain, she is trying to complete the hardest route a woman has ever climbed, a 515B. The hardest climb ever done by a man is 515D. Unfamiliar with climbing grades? Here's a summary. Several different systems are used around the world to grade rock climbs. The Yosemite Decimal System, which uses a combination of numbers and letters, comprises five general classes. Class 1 and 2 are used mainly in hiking and trail running. Class 3 covers easy and moderate scrambling. Class 4 is an in-between rating that denotes a very exposed scramble. This is where ropes start to be used with regularity. Class 5 is where things get interesting, as in vertical or overhanging. This is reserved for climbing that requires technical expertise and safety gear to protect the climber in case of a fall. It is subdivided into further grades, currently from 5.0 to 515. Grades above 5.9 are again subdivided into A, B, C, D. For example, 510B or 511C. As difficulty is highly subjective, climbers

0: suggest a grade and other climbers confirm it.
1: It was really intimidating that just two men did the route before. And for me, it was a kind of a challenge if I can ever do it.
0: In order to succeed, climbers will work on a single climb for days, weeks, or months, years even, ingraining every foot and handhold to memory so they can execute the sequence without error.
1: I knew that I had to do everything right in order to be successful on the route. So I created a replica on my home training gym in Imst to train on the similar intensity.

0: When I clipped the anchor, I didn't really realize that I did such a milestone. But afterwards, when I saw all the messages on social media, I realized that this was a really, really great thing that I did for the global climbing community.
1: The highest confirmed sport climb has a difficulty of 515C and was bolted by Chris Sharma in Catalonia.
2: For the past 15 years, Chris Sharma has been at the top of the sport climbing game. Chris established 515A, 515B, and now he's been living in Spain with one purpose, and that's to take it one step farther to 515C.
3: Basically, the last 4 years, Spain has been my laboratory for concocting, like, the next level route.
1: And that route is La Duradora. It was first climbed in September 2017 by Czech climbing prodigy Adam Ondra. And confirmed by Chris Sharma 1 month later. Now, you might ask yourself how the first climber of a sport route puts protection bolts in. Let's take a look at an unclimbed cave in Oman to find out. Milas Al-Jin is a huge cave located in Oman, where two of today's best climbers look for new challenges.
4: When I saw the cave for the first time, I was blown away. I had never ever seen something like that in my entire life. And if this cave doesn't impress you, nothing else will. It's like a cathedral, a huge dome, and it's about the size of 10 football fields, and from the bottom to the highest point, it is 160 meters high. And I think this could be the biggest roof on Earth. I knew it was a hell of a challenge, even for the best climber in the world. And my first thought was, that's the perfect project to realize together with Chris Sharma.
3: The real goal for a route like this is, it really is like kind of a combination of a adventure, a big wall climb, and a sport climb. The goal obviously is to get to the top, only free climbing.
1: It's a complicated and time-consuming process to clean and equip a new route with hardware.
3: Basically, we had to figure out where the route goes. We have to put safety protection in so that if we fall, we don't die. It's just a lot of work, a lot of vertical construction work. So we're just hanging on gear and with the drill and, yeah, like aid climbing up to establish the route.
4: So I just went over with one Jumar.
5: Jumar, a device used for ascending a rope.
4: You clip into the rope and then it blocks under pressure. Routine is maybe the biggest enemy of a climber because you stop thinking about certain safety measures. The moment you start climbing, you should be fully concentrated.
1: While Stefan was not seriously injured, his fingers were burned from the fall.
3: He's actually really lucky just to have some burnt hands. He could have been dead, so considering all that, I think he's pretty fortunate.
1: Stefan will spend the rest of the time supporting Chris from the portaledge.
5: Portaledge, a hanging cot system designed for rock climbers who spend several

0: things on a big wall.
1: The last pitch in the roof ended up being the crux pitch. Everything's upside down, it's all dark and really hard climbing. Sometimes your feet are above your head. You're doing all these crazy sequences. And I was really at my limit at the time. I was really tired. And it's also really kind of like a symbolic pitch too, because it's like you've been in the cave for so many pitches, and finally it's like you're kind of starting to come out into the light.
2: Nice.
3: Epic pictures, right? Have you ever wondered how they get such extraordinary climbing shots? Here's to the individuals who make all these breathtaking films possible, the men and women behind the cameras.
4: The biggest obstacles for filming an expedition is getting there. That's the hard bit, is getting a cameraman in those positions. Because of course, once you add an extra member to an expedition, then that means you've got more weight, you need more food, you need more clothing. You know, the smaller the team, the lighter you are, so the faster you can move. And of course, if you want to make a film of the kind of production value we have, it's not light and fast at all. It's slow and heavy.
5: There's like two sets of challenges which are against each other. The main challenge, you want to get to the top of the mountain, but you want to film it. And if you get to the top of the mountain without filming anything, you don't have a film. So it's a real, like, opposing challenge.
3: Shooting on mountains is always tricky, but when the mountains are in Antarctica, the challenges quickly multiply.
4: Obviously, there's all like the usual things. When you're cold, it's just hard to think, for a start. Your hands get cold, so you're not as dexterous. Of course, cameras are quite fiddly. They're quite delicate items. Obviously, you're very remote. You're cut off from any supplies, so something like a dropped camera could be completely disastrous, then that's the end of your film. So you just need to be really careful all the time.
3: Having a camera crew is a treat for a climber, but having a rescue crew could save their life. Here are their safety tips for crossing a glacier.
6: If you travel on a glacier, being with other people makes it more secure for yourself. Because you have crevasse danger.
0: Crevasse. A crack in a glacier.
6: In winter, they are well covered with snow, so you cannot always really see them. It's like a trap and you fall into a crevasse. So let's talk about equipment. Hardware to pull out myself or somebody else out of the crevasse. I have my crampons. I have a harness to wear that I don't fall into the crevasse. And I have a rope. The equipment, it's not to get out of like an emergency situation. It's there not to get into this situation.
3: Understanding how to navigate your way in the mountains is critical for safety.
6: In terms of orientation, real basics, a map, an altimeter, and just a compass, a magnetic compass. Map reading is at least as important as having a GPS. As I rely on the new gadgets, we all know the main problem is the batteries, and the cold of the mountains don't fit well with the batteries, so redundancy is for sure important.
3: It boils down to this. Climbing takes us to some of the most beautiful places on the planet. It is the ultimate challenge for body and mind. To reach the very top, climbers must have complete focus and forget about everything else. But here's a recap so you don't forget anything. Mountaineering evolved in Europe during a golden age between 1854 and 1865. A pitch is the part of a climb between two belay points, and the crux is the most difficult section of a climb. The Yosemite Decimal System, one of the most popular grading systems in climbing, uses a combination of numbers and letters. To complete a boulder problem, a climber needs to execute a sequence of moves. Understanding how to navigate in the mountains is critical for safety. Do the right preparation and take the right gear needed for your climb. Put in the training and commit to the challenge, and you'll not only be rewarded with some of the most breathtaking views the Earth has to offer, but also a sense of accomplishment that only a real climber knows. Thank you for watching the ABC of Climbing.

0: 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The athletes who live for the challenge.
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0: 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To capture these incredible stories.
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0: 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Failure. And perseverance.
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10: My name is Angie Scuth-Johnson. I'm 19 years old and I'm from Australia. My official name is actually Angelina Margarita Scuth-Johnson de Santuinta. It's a very long name, but I just go by Angie most of the time. My mom is from South America, Uruguay. Her parents are Spanish and my dad is from the Pacific Islands. He's from Tonga. I have quite a mix. Growing up in Australia with an islander dad and a Latina mom, yeah, I definitely felt some cultural differences from, like, the typical Australian. I have had instances where I've gotten into an argument with someone and they're like, this is why we don't really like people from where you're from. And I'm like, oh, I'm from Australia, I don't know what you're saying. Climbing was sort of the place where none of that mattered.
11: Come on, go at it. Have a go at it, Ange. Have a go at it.
12: Yes.
10: I think climbing world is very different to the normal world. Just felt like a safe place for me and I fell in love with the people and the community and it became a close thing to my heart quite fast. I started lead climbing at 7 years old. My parents knew nothing about the sport, but my dad, he tried to do his best for me and he learned how to belay. Looking back now, it's quite an adventure. We had our first family trip in Red River Gorge. When I was 9, I jumped on an 8B. I wasn't intimidated by grades because I didn't know 8B was something 9-year-olds didn't do. At the time, I had no idea, but I was the youngest in the world to have climbed 8B. And I was just like, okay, that's cool.
12: I'm Angie.
10: When you're not aware of those limitations, that's such a superpower in itself.
13: You got it. You got it, man. Wrong. Come on.
10: You just go for whatever feels fun and feels good to climb.
13: Come on.
12: Hey! Woo! Ooh!
10: When I was 12, I sent 8C plus. I did my first 9A at 17. And then I did 2 more at 18.
12: Come on.
14: I did it, Dad.
10: And then here I am now. So I live in Spain, in Barcelona, 5 minutes from Chris Sharma's gym. I go there every day, train for my projects. Chris was telling me a bit about Cico Block in Mallorca. You just watch him on YouTube and you're like, that's really cool. The whole like Chris above water, it just looks perfect, you know. I wanted to try it and Chris said like, oh, you know, it's different. It's not the same. I was like, yeah, whatever. Like, it can't be that different. And then when I got here, I was like, oh, shit.
15: Nice wall, huh?
10: I met up with Chris for a couple of days.
15: Let's do it, climb.
10: I realized the first climb, it's like one thing to see someone on a film and then it's one thing to be there yourself. It's really scary. I just started thinking about what can happen if you fall. I could land on my back.
16: Oh,
10: I was like, oh, maybe I should just drop. But for me, the thought of being in the water is actually like 10 times more scary. Growing up, I wasn't ever allowed to go near the ocean. My mum was paranoid about all the deadly sea creatures. In Australia, everything wants to eat you.
1: Shark attack tragedy. Surfers being mauled to death.
7: Attacked by a crocodile.
8: A monster croc on a beach.
14: A teenager died from a box jellyfish sting.
16: The deadliest of marine creatures.
10: I mean, it scarred me. Look at me now. Immediately when I'm in the water, my fear strikes. I'm just waiting for something to come up underneath me. It felt very frustrating to be mentally struggling with my climbing. It's like, oh, this is weird emotion. Like, I've never felt this before. After the first trip, I was like waking up from nightmares of deep water soloing. I decided I had to come back and conquer that feeling. It just felt like unfinished business. But I really needed someone to be there for me. So I reached out to Hazel. I mean, Hazel Finlay, she's done all of it. Tried climbing, free soloing, big walls, all the most bad shit. When that Real Rock film of her came out, I was blown away. I think that's when I had like my first climbing crush, really. She came to Australia once. I remember I was so nervous to meet her. And now I'm here with her in Mallorca. She has a whole different idea with...
17: When are we going climbing? Are we going to go climbing soon? What were you saying about me? Anything good?
10: A horrible thing.
17: Should we go? Should we get moving?
10: Yeah, I think I'm ready to go.
17: You psyched?
10: Yeah.
18: The type of climbing that I've most been interested in is about having an adventure where there's unknowns, a way to be outside your comfort zone. I started noticing that what makes good climbers or great climbers was their internal state of mind. And that just got me interested in psychology. And so I've kind of been on this like long journey of, you know, how does one train the mind? I'm really passionate about coaching people and helping people have good experiences.
19: Just the whole thing's quite intimidating.
17: But Jeb, you're so strong at climbing, you probably don't have to fall unless you want to.
19: Be surprised. I get pretty scared.
17: Oh. The main thing is to just not force yourself to do something that you're not psyched on.
19: Okay.
17: That's the main thing.
19: Yeah.
17: Because as soon as you like force yourself to do something that's like really uncomfortable, that's when you start becoming really scared of it. And that's what so many people do, just push through. And that's how I end up with so many people to coach.
19: So maybe that's what we want them to be.
17: Yeah, maybe, yeah. Just push through, Angie. We may as well do some practice falls.
19: Yeah.
17: So we could even just try and down climb here a little bit and then like take increasingly bigger falls.
18: Yeah. Deep water soloing, it's got this fun playfulness to it. You feel like you can kind of do anything. But of course, it's not safe, actually. I witnessed an accident where someone punctured their lung and came up coughing blood. So it's really important to gradually build up, like taking practice falls, starting quite low to the water, and building up confidence. In Mallorca, they call it psycho block, just means like psycho bouldering. It's bouldering, but it has this psychological element.
10: Tackling this thing with Hazel. It just feels right. She has so much she could teach me.
18: I think from all the films that I've been in, people probably think of me as this naturally brave person, but that's just not the journey that I've had at all. When I was a kid, I was scared. My dad had to help me a lot. And then when I was a teenager, I don't know if it was like the shift in hormones or whatever, but I was really scared of climbing and I actually almost quit. Like, it's definitely been a real process of fear management and learning how to be braver in these situations that are naturally scary to us.
10: I didn't look down. I was so high up, I was like, well,
17: got it.
10: I had to commit now.
18: It takes time. mean, it's different for everyone. We met up with one of the pioneers of deep water soloing, Tim Emmett.
20: It's been a while.
21: Yeah, this is an essential piece of kit.
18: And he had this huge pink flamingo called Boris. That was our safety.
20: This is perfect.
18: If anything goes wrong, we've got Boris.
21: Hi, nice to see you.
18: I've known Tim since I was like 6. He just has this huge energy. He was really excited to show us the most famous wall in Mallorca.
21: It is my favourite cliff in the world. Done. I mean, it is so, so fun.
17: There's a fair share of horror stories as well, though, isn't there?
21: Oh, I don't know about those.
17: You just forget about them. Your memory's so bad.
21: I like to focus on the positive, you know what I mean? Hey, have you honestly never been in?
18: No.
21: Have you not even looked over the edge?
18: No. The Diablo wall is really impressive. It's quite high, 20 meters. It feels like you're more in the open ocean. And the only way to get out is to climb back up.
17: Nice.
20: Oh, jeez.
21: There's ejector seat, 7C.
18: Tim put up some of those climbs 20 years ago. And he wasn't even born.
21: Clem's route, in the night, every cat is black, which is an 8A. And that's like a warm-up for you anyway.
20: That one?
21: Yeah, it's only 8A. You did that when you were 8.
17: You do what you want to do. Don't listen to this Brit.
20: Okay.
18: We traversed into that cave where you start Afro Man.
21: Get your heel up.
18: You're kind of looking out and the ocean's there and there's like jellyfish and the waves are crashing. And
21: this is your rite of passage into the deep.
18: It was interesting to have Tim on one side of me being like, let's have it, mate. But that wasn't really where Angie was in that moment. She was like, oh my God, where are we? So I went first.
21: Yeah, go on. Good. Really good. You got to a really good hold. Go on, mate.
18: The climbing on Afro Man is really solid. Steep.
21: Go on, mate.
18: You're doing these huge moves.
21: Yeah, good.
18: Your feet are swinging, cutting loose.
21: Come on. Good.
18: I felt a little bit nervous, but in control.
21: That's the crux. Go on, mate. Come on.
18: I just loved every second of it.
21: Nice!
17: Oh, it's so fun!
21: Yeah.
17: Oh, that was so good!
21: Hey, I wonder if she's gonna jump off. I think she's gonna jump off or not. Go for it!
20: Yeah. Nice job! Shitting myself.
21: Nice, Angie, come on! Ah. Nice,
20: Angie.
17: Deep breath.
21: Straight up, mate.
20: When you're on the wall with the sea crashing below you, it sounds like it's breathing.
21: Go on, don't look down.
20: I can feel my heart, like, coming out of my chest. I know I can do the moves, but do I want to do the moves? You know, the higher you go, the higher you're falling from.
21: Nice, Angie, come on! Come on, keep going! Come on! Come on! You can do it!
17: Come on!
21: Next hole's a jump!
20: I feel like I need to jump. but then I can also drop into the ocean and just be even more fucking terrified. I'm a silent sufferer, you know, like I don't make a lot of sound, but I was having a panic attack. Afro Man freaked me out pretty badly.
21: How you doing? You good?
17: Oh man, I could tell you were super scared, hey?
20: Hazel was like, I could actually see you just break inside. And I like kind of questioned how I was feeling about the whole thing after that.
17: You can't force it. You'll make yourself more scared.
18: When you're that scared, you just know that there's some work to do.
2: Like I fell from higher the other day, like it's not the height, I don't know.
18: And I think that we often don't get shown that side of it. Like, we only get to see the finished product, right? The person sending their project with no fear.
17: Coming out this cave is somehow intimidating,
2: Somehow.
18: What's cool about this is I'm seeing Angie work through it, right? I'm not just seeing the Instagram post where she sends.
2: I definitely was scared.
17: Yeah, you were. I could tell.
18: When you feel really, really uncomfortable, it just means that you have to go away and do a bit of work and you can come back to it and enjoy it properly.

0: the wildest places on the planet. 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
2: It's like ultimate fighting with a rock.
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0: To unlikely heroes.
6: 3, 2, 1.
0: We've brought cameras to the ends of the earth to capture these incredible stories.
7: You can try to climb to the center of the universe.
0: Of victory. Failure. And perseverance.
7: It's time to dig deep.
8: Come on, you want this.
9: Come on now.
0: Yeah. Join the great adventures of our time as they step into the unknown.
10: No gear, don't fall.
0: Risking it all to achieve the impossible.
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12: Afro Man freaked me out pretty badly. And I, like, kind of questioned how I was feeling about the whole thing after that.
13: You can't force it. You'll make yourself more scared.
14: When you're that scared, you have to go away and do a bit of work and you can come back to it and enjoy it properly. We were like, let's just take it down a notch. We went back to Calabarcus. The vibes were just great that day. The water, you could see to the bottom. I had a bunch of my British friends there, this German team, Mallorcan climbers. Everyone was just super psyched, like a giant party. The first thing that Angie did, she got in the water.
12: Let's do this. Water was really calm, but I'm still so scared of it. So I thought, well, maybe if I could overcome that, it'd be a lot easier to commit. I guess after a while, when nothing really happens, you're forced to kind of get over it. I was able to, like, explore in the water and have a look around and to appreciate the beauty in it.

0: It's the first time I've felt natural, comfortable. I felt very safe, and I'd never been able to do that before. So that was something that, for me, was quite beautiful. And although it might like come across as like something very basic and simple, it was like a very big step for me.
1: While Angie was in the water, I joined in with this British-German crew trying this AA. We all huddled on this ledge, cheering each other on and going for it. And we were like all falling off the same move. And then it was so classic. Angie steps up and all these British guys are just like, got their eyes really wide. And I was like, you haven't seen anything yet. Like, just wait. Everyone stops and watches.
0: I felt different on the wall. I wasn't thinking about the water or expecting something to go wrong. Just climbing.
1: And she's casually moving between the holds. And these guys are just like, oh my God, what's happening? She just looks so comfortable and powerful on the rock. It was really cool to see. Climbed it so well, smashed it like really easily.
2: I don't think I ever thought about falling once. I'm so tired. Yeah, I'm feeling really good now. I thought I want to get in the water really hard.
1: We met up with Chris Sharma and Matty Hong. Chris has been developing these areas on the north side of the island. You could tell that Chris is really wanting to share a thing that he loves so much. It's like, look at this wall, it's amazing, look at this, look at this. He's had this really long career, but when you see him deep water soloing, he's like a little kid again.
3: Yeah.
4: It's crazy.
1: It was kind of sweet, honestly. It was kind of cute. It was like, oh, wow, you just, like, really, really love this.
5: So cool, like, to climb side by side with people, you know?
0: You feel like nothing's going to happen when Chris is there because, you know, he knows what he's doing. But at the same time, he also, like, kind of doesn't.
1: He's just like, yeah, we can traverse in from any side. And then when we get on the wall, he's like, ah, yeah, I've never done this before.
5: Heads up here, the ledge below us. Kind of sketchy right there. You don't want to fall. I don't really know where I'm going. So good though, huh? These holds are so perfect.
1: It was cool to watch Chris having so much fun, really high above the water.
0: There was this fig tree at the top of the cliff. It was such a Tarzan moment. Men climbing rocks and finding food at the top.
5: Yeah.
0: It was really inspiring to watch Chris having such a great time.
2: Bye, Nancy. Thank you.
0: And motivating to maybe one day be able to climb like that.
5: Such a rad route.
0: I asked him, does it ever get easier? And he had a lot to say about like how it's a skill that comes after time.
5: Hi, Sanji.
1: Nice one.
0: After that, I started feeling a lot more confident. And I was extremely determined to go back and do Afro Man. Yeah. Buddy.
3: Let's see if the shoes are dry.
5: Let's see.
3: I brought 8 pairs of shoes because I remember thinking, should I take 9 pairs of shoes? And then I was like, nah, that's a bit excessive. So I took 8 instead.
0: After that day that I had my little anxiety attack, it's been playing in my mind so much. Like, I will not leave here until this happens.
1: It was cool to watch Angie getting more comfortable with it, but part of me is a tiny bit concerned as well. The waves are crashing. It just felt a lot more wild and intense. And I don't want her to push too much and then have a bad experience. That might ruin it for her. So I was just trying more of a gentle approach, but she was having none of that.
2: I'm just gonna do Afro Man, that's what I'm gonna do today. But I am gonna do it today.
1: I think we go down there, we see how you feel and have fun.
2: And we're not here to have fun. No,
1: we're not
2: here to fuck spiders.
1: Whatever happens, Angie, we all love you still.
2: That's not true.
1: We think you're a worthless piece of shit if you don't do it.
2: Damn right.
1: No, I'm not.
2: Yeah, buddy.
1: Your buddy.
2: That'll help me get up there.

I got to the crux and I was really scared because it's like a really high heel hook way above your head. You don't want to fall when you're in that position. I did have a moment of like, okay, I can back out right now. I can drop and I probably should. But I didn't. I kept going.

0: buddy.
1: So good. How did you feel?
0: Yes.
2: That was a real tipping point for her.
0: That feels so good.
2: She was like, come on, let's do the next one.
0: Hi, Mom.
2: For the rest of the trip, we just had a great time climbing with friends. Trying harder routes. And she was so much braver. Going for it and actually taking falls.
0: Yeah, buddy.

0: You can do it, Angie! You can do it! Gotta head home. Leave you here on your own. It's really been cool to see your progression. And how do you feel? Do you feel confident?
1: Yeah, I mean, I feel like I'm ready to try some harder stuff. I feel like I've done like the scary stuff with you, and you've really mentored me through that.
0: Yeah, we won't have me slowing you down anymore.
1: Don't want mum around anymore.
0: Being like, let's do the scary,
1: I'm ready
0: easy
1: to leave
0: shit.
1: The nest.
0: And you're just like, I want to pull on some pockets.
1: Yeah,
0: climb really hard.
1: Funny, because you're so good at like that mental stuff. Like, I find that incredible. Like, that you're not scared.
0: I mean, I am scared.
1: Yeah, but you're able to like go through that like process and just go for it.
0: But you've done that too. I mean, you were so scared on Afro Man, and then when you did it, you smashed it.
1: Yeah.
0: And you know that's what that process is. It's just, I've done that for 25 years or more.
1: That's like something really valuable that not just anyone can teach you, you know? Like, it's like you've done so much that it's pretty hard to find people like you around.
2: There's only one Hazel Finlay.
1: There's only one Hazel Finlay. The one and only.
0: There's only one Angie Scott Johnson.
1: Yeah.
3: My hero.
0: You're his hero, the guy drinking the bottle of wine at 2 in the afternoon. How'd that make you feel?
1: Yeah, take what I can get. Oh, thank you so much.
0: Yeah, it's been great.
1: I'm gonna miss you.
0: I think for Angie, this trip could be a bit of a turning point. It will be cool to see where she takes her climbing in the future.
4: It's the first time I've ever really allowed myself to feel the things I've felt, to experience scary things and learn to control those fears. That feels really powerful.

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0: only the boldest freeriders will carve their name in history.
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8: 3, 2, 1.
2: We've brought cameras to the ends of the earth. 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
2: Of victory. Failure. And perseverance.
9: It's time to dig deep.
10: Come on, you want this.
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0: In 1991, my brother Sean was injured while leaping into water from a great height, becoming permanently paralyzed from the waist down. His crisis of paraplegia provided the opportunity for him to become a climber and the chance for me to understand how to provide care in remote and extreme environments for people with differing abilities, so-called disabilities. My collective climbs with Sean and our many ascents of El Capitan introduced me to the wider world of adaptive climbing and set the course of my life's work. Our triumphs were a bridge to other athletes seeking to achieve their audacious goals, and I was always looking for chances to get involved.
1: He didn't just climb the world's tallest mountain. He climbed it blind.
2: After that, I just kept working my way around the world to all these peaks.
3: I mean, what was it about Everest?
4: Tonight, Eric Weinmayer.
5: You are an inspiration. You are an inspiration.
6: Thanks. I had to utilize people. I had to work with people to help myself become independent.
0: Eric and I had initially met at a film festival. Him with a documentary about his groundbreaking ascent of Mount Everest, becoming the first person with blindness to reach the top of the world, and me with a short, tongue-in-cheek film about climbing buildings.
7: Look at my dog, actually. I wonder if I could get some change from here for the Coke machine.
0: He thought I was funny. I thought he was cool. And we soon embarked on a series of climbs together. Eric would go on to summit the highest peaks on the seven continents with other amazing partners, further fueling his lifelong quest to climb and adventure in the world's great ranges. Eric has always sought new outdoor sports in order to challenge his body and mind, as well as his comfort zone. In the 2010s, Eric and I, along with a crew of cutting-edge boaters, made a first-of-its-kind descent of the Colorado River down the entire length of the Grand Canyon. If you thought almost falling to your death while blind might be terrifying, imagine nearly drowning in a roar of tumultuous rapids. This multi-week outing demanded courage and ambition and delivered the hard-earned wisdom that only comes from attempting the impossible. Whether it's an expedition to the Italian Dolomites to climb thousands of feet of sharp, steep limestone, or visiting the red sandstone behemoths of the vast deserts of Jordan's Wadi Rum,

0: Almost 20 years later, I joined Eric and his team for another attempt.
1: Here, yeah. Feel my hand? Yeah. It's coming out, I'm making it longer. Now I'm making it shorter. Okay.
2: The tower, bro.
0: I guided Eric for days to the summit.
3: I'm rowing the boat. Now make sure you get your points in, bro.
4: Yeah, okay, ready? We're shuffling right behind me, super narrow.
0: The very next day after reaching the safety of base camp, I went back to the summit in a sub-24-hour round trip.
5: Why come back a second time when I just stood on the summit 2 days ago? And for me...
0: Alone, at 4 a.m., I turned off my headlamp atop a windless, pitch-black summit and profoundly realized, this is what Eric sees. And it dawned on me that a true visionary doesn't need to see it to believe, but more importantly, you need to believe in it in order to bring it to view. I wanted to share Eric's sightless experience of climbing via echolocation, touch, and imagination to show that it's not only what happens to us that matters, but even more important is what we choose to become.

0: So this is it, dude. This is follow the leader, right?
1: Jingle, jingle, jingle.
0: Okay, let's do it.
2: Yeah, here we go.
3: When I went blind, I was so scared. I had this total FOMO disease, fear of missing out. I wanted to experience everything. I love lighting up what's around every corner. I just want to know everything.
4: Eric and I have known each other for over 20 years. He's been wanting to climb the Hulk for years. I've been wanting to share it with him because I find it to be one of the most compelling pieces of stone on the planet. I knew that it would be difficult, but Eric is one of the fastest, most capable hikers who happens to be visually impaired.
5: I just naturally gravitate towards sound. You can do this thing called echolocating. You can get the shapes of things vibrating and bouncing off of objects and coming
6: and
5: back to you.
6: You're gonna feel this tripper coming up with your pole.
7: Yeah.
6: It's this right here. Yeah. And you're gonna feel this tripper coming up with your pole.
7: Yeah.
6: Yeah, good deal. Yeah. Yeah.
5: It's really quite beautiful because there's such nuance to sound if you learn to pay attention. Like, if it's a hard rock, it's a really crisp bounce back into my ears. If it's a tree with a bunch of leaves, it's very soft and filtered. That's just one half of the equation. The other half is trying to eke out beauty with my other senses. A lot of the reason that we get out there in the outdoors is not just to learn information, but to have something beautiful in your life.
4: So Eric can't wait for his foot to feel right. He just has to wait to feel his foot, and then he's moving forward.
6: Yeah, if you're gonna stay up and hug this up here, hugging a little bit more.
8: Yeah, nice, see.
6: Okay, you're gonna get up on it.
5: If you wait until you think it's gonna be a perfect step, then you're never gonna take a step.
6: With a bad drop to the left. Step on that.
4: Sometimes I gotta be like, dude,

0: slow down, man. This is way worse than you think. And he's like, maybe for you.
1: Watch these. Big step up.
2: 90% of the time, I see the movement, like, immediately. 10% of the time, I think I see it, and it's completely wrong.
3: I'm gonna get you.
4: No.
3: Good job.

Well, a lot of times my partners will take my finger and they'll run it across the mountains, the serrated ridges. And it's like kind of like when I used to draw pictures as a kid when I could see. The page is sort of blank. And then as your pencil moves across the page and you're creating this image, you know, it all comes into focus. It comes into being.

0: I'm confident in not only Eric's ability to do it, but his desire to be there. And he's a really dedicated climber. He loves the movement. He loves the locations. He's 100% there.
1: Finally at the base of the Hulk.
2: I know.
1: Does it look like what you thought it would look like?
2: Like, it sounds more open over there than here.
3: You're exactly right.
4: It's sort of a little bit of a scary sound because you hear this wall that just runs up and it sounds very steep.
1: I see. So when you're ready, I'm up. You're up. We're doing this. We're going rock scrambling.
5: Climbing on gray.
1: Yep. And then I reached in the crack with my left hand, down a little lower.
2: Yeah.
1: Yeah, and then I came out on the face, actually. Yes, that's exactly it. Perfect.
5: That was that horn.
2: As I'm climbing, I guess if you were thinking about it visually, I am not necessarily focused in seeing the whole rock face in front of me. Imagine like darkness and then a little flashlight kind of moving up the face. What I'm feeling under my hands and feet is the part that's lit up. And so I'm beginning to create a visual image of the rock around me. When I touch a hold, that's when it really lights up in my brain. The stuff beyond my hands is dark.
1: And this is where it's... Where are you going to put that right foot?
2: I don't know.
1: Smear it out there. Go, feel that riblet. Go up a little higher. There. What if you pushed it against that?
2: In there.
1: I mean, now it's a little bit lower. Yeah. A little bit around there, that thing.
2: Yeah,
1: okay. Stepping on that.
2: Yeah, for sure.
1: Yes, perfect, good. Now
2: you'll
1: tilt into the face.
2: I'm doing a ton of work because I don't see the big picture. Sometimes there's this amazing hold and I'm just missing it with my hand.
1: Back behind you, inside of it. Yeah, perfect. Nice. Yeah, that's it. Really good, Eve.
2: A lot of times I find something and it may not be the best thing, but because it's a matter of how much strength I have to hold on, I'll just try to figure out a way to use it because it's more efficient to use the crappy hold than it is to maybe find the good one.
1: I'm actually standing on quite another good foot. Right. If you can reach up to here.
5: Yeah, right here.
1: Feel this. Feel this down here. I stepped on that thing.
2: Okay.
1: I definitely was stepping.
2: Oh, there it is.
1: Yeah. Sweet, dude. That thing, yeah.

0: Up on gray?
1: Got it.
2: Good job, E. Nice. Thanks, Bo.
3: You'll match feet on that hold.
2: Perfecto. Very good.
4: I don't know. There's just something beautiful about your body just figuring out movement in a vertical environment. It's very physical and very gritty.

0: judge.
1: Nice, Eric.
2: Because I know where my body is. I know I can sense my body.
1: Yeah, chuck a hand in. Very good.
2: And I think in a way that's kind of a sense of the scenery for me, how my body can move through that environment.
1: Yeah, that's it.
2: And it's a connection with my physical being and my spirit and the rock.
1: Yep, really good.
3: People always ask, why would he go if he can't see it? As if that's the only reason that you would go.
1: Really good. You might be just bumping the right foot up.
0: Yeah,
1: cool. Really good, bro. Yep, I move sort of right through this. Yes, dude. So good.
2: My greatest fear going blind wasn't going blind. It was being left out of everything exciting and adventuresome in my life.
1: Good job, E. Yeah.
4: Is that the summit?
0: Yeah, we're right here.
2: I have to touch it. I have to hear it. I have to smell it, you know? That's direct beauty for me.
4: If I live through the day, this will be one of the best days ever. But only if I live.
0: I think you're gonna live. I mean,
2: the other stuff is too distant. And, you know, I gotta let that stuff go because it'll create this life of envy or disappointment or expectations I could never meet. So, yeah, in a way, you have to like stab that thing in the heart and say, that's gone. I'm going to experience the world in a totally different way. And it'll be my way, and it'll be just as good.
0: You yell out, that's...
4: Ow! Ow! Ow! It doesn't, like, drop off.
1: No, it's still above us. Like.
5: But when you're on a summit, a lot of times those sound vibrations are just moving out through space. And they have nothing to bounce off of, and it's infinite. It's like... You've been swallowed by sky, you know, you're just part of this like huge infinite expanse. It's really beautiful and very intimidating because you're just this tiny little being engulfed in this universe of sound. And it's a really stunning experience.

0: the wildest places on the planet. The athletes who live for the challenge.
1: Oh, I'll stick it, dude.
2: It's like ultimate fighting with a rock.
3: You have to get over that primal fear.
0: From alpine legends.
4: 62.
5: Come on, girl.
0: To unlikely heroes.
6: 3, 2, 1.
0: We've brought cameras to the ends of the earth. To capture these incredible stories.
7: You can try to climb to the center of the universe.
0: Of victory. Failure. And perseverance.
7: It's time to dig deep.
8: Come on, you want this.
9: Come on now.
0: Yeah. Join the great adventures of our time. As they step into the unknown.
10: Don't gear, don't fall.
0: Risking it all to achieve the impossible.
3: It's part insanity and part genius.
11: I'm good!
0: Welcome to Real Rock.

0: I was dreaming to find a project where body, mind, spirit are deeply connected. I needed a new perspective. I started doing World Cups when I was 16.
1: We're on the wall with Sachiyama of Japan. Truly phenomenal climbing here. Crowder absolutely loving it.
0: And 2012 and 2013, I won the World Cup series.
1: Sachi has won the overall World Cup.
0: For years, all I wanted was to be the champion. If you have a goal, then you imagine you will be super happy when you have done it. But I was not satisfied completely. You are still the same person with the same problems. It's difficult to explain in English, actually, and also even in Japanese. The happiness, it's not something you can get from outside. I was like, where should I go next? And I thought I should follow more with my heart

0: Sometimes climbing is connected to earn money or keep your pride, showing your power. Those kind of thing is something hanging around you. I'm trying to enjoy simple and natural things. Over there is a beautiful cloud in the blue sky. I smell miso soup in the breakfast. The texture of the moss. All of those senses reaching to my center. I was looking for this feeling in my climbing. Mizugaki is a holy place. You feel the silence there. And the nature is very wild. Tokio Muroi opened around 500 boulders without crash pad. I couldn't understand why not crash pad. It makes it quite dangerous.
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0: of my friend, Keita Kurakami, was doing bouldering without crash pad with Tokyo. He called it trad boulder. And I wanted to experience what Keita is feeling. He kept saying climbing style is very important. It was something new for me. I was more focused on winning.
2: It's so nice. Keita, inspired by Tokyo-san, and me inspired by Keita-san.
3: Tokyo is a developer, new style, and mine are inspired by his attitude for the climbing and mind. Tokyo Muroi, write just one page. And I write just one page. And next, Amakun, just one page. And we make like a book in Mizugaki.
0: So scary, man. Everyone needs to learn what is chotto. Chotto is a Japanese word and it means little bit. And this one, chotto scary one.
1: Japanese, mecha scary. Mecha scary.
0: Mecha scary, yes. Climbing style is the way how you enjoy and experience the rock. You can choose your style, follow your heart, follow your feeling, satisfy your spirit. In Mizugaki, there are so many unique, strange shapes, granite peaks. I was always looking up and I wanted to go higher to the mountain. I started some trad routes, which is opened by Tokyo and Keita without any bolts, just natural.
3: Trad route ってその イマジネーション、創造性、クリエイティブさっていうのはより必要になるかな。ここはボルトは打てないっていう、なんか そういうエリアの精神を守りたかったっていうのが一番かな。
0: The feeling was really satisfying.
2: If it is only gym climbing, ちょっとyou are missing something in your life. This joy.
0: I really enjoyed trad climbing, so I wanted to try some bold routes. Trad climbing can be scary. If you cannot place good gears, the run out becomes longer and longer.If you fall, the fall will be quite huge. You have to focus deeply. Control your emotions and push through the fear.
2: Nice!
0: I started looking for my own line. It was time to write my page in the book of Mizugaki. Me and Ryoma, my partner, we were like a peak hunter. We see some crazy future. We wanted to go on the top.
4: Sachi wa もちろんそうクライマーとしてすごい尊敬しますし、すごい純粋ですごく子供っぽい一面があるなっていうのが、まあ笑い合いながら子供のように遊んでました二人で。深いところに触れてっているんだなっていうのが、
0: The Oyasuri Peak is standing on the very top of Mizugaki. You can see the Mount Fuji there, super beautiful. I saw that face and it really attracted me. Come on! Something like that. I can see some pockets there, so why not? AndThat was the start. Yeah. I wanted to reach the peak of Oyasuri without using Bolt. But it's really complicated, challenging to even attempt. There was a traversing line of pockets that might be possible to free climb.
2: Stop!
0: At first,Which was completely too difficult. But we kept trying. We've spent 2 years to figure out this climb. The traverse, each move is quite hard and very pumpy. And of course, without bolts, you need to find where to put protection. If you use your imagination, you can place gears inside pockets.
2: Piton. And if you pull like this, it comes out. So I want to cut this.
0: Yeah, it looks perfect.
2: It fits more.
0: After the traverse, there is this long arete.That is the most dangerous because you need to climb this with tricam.
2: Imagine falling from the last mountain.
0: You climb this spicy slab, place one cam.
2: But this one must protect me.
0: And then at the very end, it's like a fighting mountain with the slopers. the last month is dangerous.
1: あ、これか。
2: This is Oya 3.
0: I really enjoy observing my emotions, tension, when we try something hard, because you want to succeed. You don't want to make a mistake. You don't want to die, but you want to make something big. That makes me feel nervous. You have 2 hours of hiking to the bottom of Oya 3 peak. Approach is super beautiful, especially nowadays with the autumn color. And then you arrive to the bottom of the Oya 3. The first two pitches are sort of dirty, but very nice.
1: Luck.
0: Sometimes you feel danger, and it is quite scary one. And then you come to the terrace of the Crux Beach. We take a break a bit, and then challenge time.
1: Kare kare otsukai.
0: I don't want to be too stressed. I hope I can enjoy this moment. You place 2 tricams and 1 camera. And then the hard traverse starts.

0: I put two Skybooks into the pocket. 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I don't know it can stay if I fall, because this can break. There is a hard part with crimps and super delicate footwork.
1: Yes, yes, come on. Come on.
0: I felt the pain from my teeth. I was doing like all the time.

0: ナイスで。まんま。
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1: Come on.

0: 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I had the feeling if I fall.
1: Okay, Ryoma, soro soro iku ne.
0: I don't know if the protection will hold me.
2: Oh!

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1: The feeling was...satisfying. It was more like Takemi, the filmer, starts crying.
0: I'm crying actually.
2: Man!
0: The walk.
2: Yeah.
0: Man, good job.ナイス、
2: ありがとう。
1: It was a beautiful moment. I left nothing on the road. There is no bolts there. It looks like suddenly the road disappeared after my climbing. My passion, energy is still staying there.But there's nothing there actually. I thought it is something like my life. Someday I will die and I disappear.
2: Arigato.
1: This fulfilled, satisfying feeling stays in my spirit. 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

0: deep in the wild backcountry of Alaska, where the mountain decides what's possible and every line demands respect. Only the boldest freeriders will carve their name in history.
1: Whoa! 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Huge.
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2: 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The athletes who live for the challenge.
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5: 3, 2, 1.
2: We've brought cameras to the ends of the earth to capture these incredible stories.
6: You can try to climb to the center of the universe.
2: Of victory. Failure. And perseverance.
6: It's time to dig deep.
7: Come on. You want this.
8: Come on now.
2: Yeah. Join the great adventures of our time as they step into the unknown.
9: Don't hear, don't fall.
2: Risking it all to achieve the impossible.
1: It's part insanity and part genius.
10: I'm good!
2: Welcome to Real Rock. This is Majorca, a Mediterranean island known as the greatest spot on Earth for deep water soloing, or as the locals call it, Cicoblock. This guy right here, with the veiny arms and thinning hair, is Chris Sharma. He's pretty much the GOAT. By the age of 15, he was the strongest climber in the world, so he dropped out of high school and spent the next 20 years revolutionizing sport climbing, bouldering, and yes, Cicoblock.

0: Yeah, man, congratulations.
1: That's what it's all about right there.
2: For a while there, we didn't hear as much from Chris as he started up a family and a business. But now he's back at 42, way above the water, psyching up for the crux on his spectacular new project, Black Pearl.

0: You good?
1: Yeah, I'm good.
2: Now that we've gotten a glimpse of the proj, let's jump back a bit and follow Chris as he goes through the process.
0: This is this cave called Rufador. Miguel Riera, he showed me this cave after I climbed Espontas. And it's kind of like the futuristic Diablo wall, you know? It's
3: like totally, this, yeah.
0: It's bigger, it's steeper, it's more hardcore, I guess.
3: Yeah.
0: So there's that line, Big Fish, that's like, for me, it's probably one of the best lines I've done here.
3: Yeah.
0: And then I found this line of hole. It's like this line that barely goes around the face, right there in the gray rock.
3: So that's your current project.
0: Yeah, that's what I've been working on.
3: Yeah.
0: So basically the crux move is to get to that three-finger pocket up there. You see that thing?
3: Yeah.

0: how perfect that hold is.
1: Yeah, that pocket's kind of perfect.
0: It's sick, I like that. Huh? Yeah, I'm gonna make a attempt on my frolic here. Psyched. Psyched to be here. It looks like the rock is relatively dry. So I've struggled a lot with the conditions on this thing. Just part of the process of any deep water solo project is that there are gonna be days that you get shut down because of the weather or the wet rock or big waves.
1: You're falling where? Going to the pocket?
0: I've never gotten to the move to throw to the pocket.
1: Okay. Yeah.
2: It's a rare treat to witness Sharma in his element.
3: Come on, Chris.
4: Come on.
3: Let's go.
2: Enjoying the freedom and simplicity of climbing without a rope. But also knowing it's okay to fall. As long as you land right. And watch out for the jellyfish.
0: I looked down and there was hundreds of jellyfish. So when I fell, I went down and swam under. But still got a couple of stings. Maddie, man, get up there, dude.
3: All right.
2: This is Maddie, one of America's best sport climbers. After cruising some of the island's most classic hard lines, he's gearing up for Big Fish, one of Sharma's masterpieces that's never been repeated. But he's not the only one.
0: These are my friends, these local guys, Chavi and Jordy. They're trying Big Fish. It'd be super cool to see somebody do it. Yeah, buen pegue, huh? Venga, Maddie. Nice, Maddie.
3: Yeah.
0: Enjoy the view, man. So Maddie's up there, kind of at the halfway mark. That's where the crux kicks in. You punt out the roof, and then you have to upper bolt it probably. Nice, man.
3: Hey, buddy. Come on.
0: It's so cool to see other people on these routes, you know? Like, I've been up there myself, know what it feels like, so to see it from this angle, and now the chalk is back on it, and like the line comes to life. Hang on, Maddie. Yeah, dude. Heel hook, heel hook. Heel hook.
3: Heel hook.
0: Heel hook.
1: Oh, that was amazing.
0: Dude, good job, man.
1: Those holes are bad up
0: nice,
1: there, bro.
0: Nice reading that prow section. It's tricky.
1: Yeah,
0: there,
1: it's hard. It's actually like the best climbing, like squeezing that prow.
0: Right?
1: Yeah.
0: You'll send that thing, man. You can totally send that.
1: Man, that's cool.
2: Well, it's easy to see that Maddie's been hooked into Big Fish.
0: Climbing, everybody.
2: So we'll be back here soon.
5: I think next try you got it. Huh?
6: Yeah.
5: You have to put the
6: heel. I just got to the hard part. Then.
5: I got the other one and jump and you get it.
6: Yeah, I should have done it.
2: But the morning brings humidity and a forecast for rough seas.
0: Jellyfish.
6: I was like, ah! This one's kind of gnarly, though.
2: So it's time to check out another spot.
0: Nice, man. Psyched.
6: Yeah, let's do it.
2: One of Sharma's secret new areas.
1: Wow, sick.
0: This spot is a freaking power spot, man. I mean, you can feel it where we are, but when you're down there, it's just this whole zone, you know? It's all gonna be pretty hard. The most obvious one is this left-leaning seam that goes across the whole thing. And I rappelled down, like, tried it a couple times, the whole thing goes. So, psyched to show Maddie. It's cool just to keep finding new places every year. The new power spot.
6: Yeah, it's amazing. It is a bit intimidating, though. The water is good.

0: I think the route is harder than I thought it was. Like, I thought maybe it was like hard 513. And Maddie's saying it might be hard 514, so somewhere in the middle, but harder for sure than I thought. Like, that move is, yeah. And it's like, it's a long sequence, you know? You get that, that's kind of just the beginning of that entire sequence. Like, it's gonna be like, like seven moves. It's perfect.
1: So no send today, but just to button up this chapter, let's fast forward a couple months to a sunny day in January with dry rock and frigid water, and Sharma back at his high point, determined to stick that underclimber.

0: Yeah. ¿Qué sector?
1: And now back to the main event. Chris's project in the wild cave called El Bufador. It's named for the sound made by the blowhole near the wall when big waves impact, like boof. And it's a spot with deeper meaning for Chris beyond the climbs.
0: My good friend Miguel Riera is kind of like the godfather of Sico Block. He showed this place to me.
1: Miguel grew up in Mallorca and started soloing on its sea cliffs in 1978. He coined the name Sico Block, developed the original walls, and he climbed with such playful joy, it was contagious.
0: First time I came here was over 20 years ago. Miguel showed us around the island. And I just like fell in love with this place.
2: First time climbing over the water so high. It's kind of like a dream come true, you know?
0: I've been coming back ever since. Spent, you know, a lot of time with Miguel. Climbing and exploring. And just laughing a lot.
3: Joder, tío. De puta madre.
0: In 2019, Miguel and I had a great season here at El Bufador. I was trying Black Pearl, and he was trying this other really cool crack to the left. He took this pretty big fall onto his back, and he came up.

0: coughing blood. When he went to the hospital, they discovered he had lung cancer. And he passed away just like 6 months later. He asked us to throw his ashes into the sea here at this cave. So every time I come here, I think about Miguel.
1: But the seas are up, it's a fine line. It looks like it's pretty dangerous out there.
0: I'm gonna go experiment with the rope, and then we'll see.
2: With the waves too big for a safe attempt, Chris switches to practice mode on the rope. It's an essential part of the process on the hardest climbs. Especially when the top out is over 100 feet. As soon as conditions allow, it's back to the battle on Black Pearl.
3: Yes! Bring it on! Woohoo!
0: It's really one of the most amazing routes I've ever climbed on. It starts out with a 13B section. It has this one hard dynamic move in it. And it's pretty explosive.

0: Then you get up to a good rest where you can get these tow hooks. And then from there, it's just full on crux. It's kind of the most epic 15 move sequence. You get a pinch, you make a hard move to a mono. Make a long lock off over the bulge. Super powerful pull up to this slopey little edge. From there you gotta cross into this ear.
1: This is further than he got last time.
2: Come on, Chris!
0: Go up to this little 2 foot pinch.
3: You can do that. Come on.
0: Oh. Throw a little crimp. Get your feet up. And then just launch.
4: Nice, dude. Oh, you were close. Woo.
0: This move to get the crimp is always desperate for me. Then you dyno to this 3-finger pocket. You really have to be precise and fully commit. I've fallen now about 8 times going to the 3-finger pocket. From there, I have a good chance of sending it, but definitely not over. Just gotta line it up and hopefully everything will come together.
5: Meanwhile, on the other side of the cave, Maddie and the Slovenian climber Jernej Kruder trade goes on the unrepeated Big Fish. Jernej made the second ascent of Espondas a decade after Chris put it up. And this would be another huge feather in his cap. But Big Fish has its crux at 70 feet. So the pucker factor is real.
1: Nice, dude.
6: Nice, Maddie, yeah.

0: your arms, Maddie? Dude.
1: Because I was kind of going face down like this. And I like tried to like...
0: Good effort, dude. That was an awesome burn.
2: Over the following weeks, while Chris holds down the fort at home in Barcelona...
3: Come on, hold it now. Come on.
2: Maddie and Yerne get closer and closer.
3: Come on.
4: Three. Hey, guys. Vamos.

0: Yeah. Come on, Marty. Enjoy it. Come on. Come on, come on, come on, buddy. Come on.
1: Come on, yeah.
0: Yeah, that's it.

It's the morning commute. It would have been nice not to have dealing with sick babies last night, but... It's a new day. I've been flying over every week, oftentimes just for the day, just doing whatever it takes, stay consistent, because it always happens with projects that you end up getting distracted and then you kind of lose touch with it, and then a bunch of time goes by and then you kind of fall out of it. So just trying to keep it hot, you know? This morning Jimena's like, she's like, do it, Chris. I was like, yeah, I'm gonna cry. I'm gonna try. She's like, no, do it. You have to do it now. I'm like, okay, I'll try.

0: son!
1: ¡Ahí a tope, vamos!
0: ¡Ah! ¡Ah!
1: ¡Ah! ¡Vamos! ¡Vamos! Yes, Miguel, we did it, brother. Oh.
2: Great job, man.
1: Oh, shit, man. This is crazy, dude. Oh, shit.
2: Yeah, come here.
1: Oh, God, dude. And the upper section is like, oh, my God, it's intense. That's how we roll, dude.
2: Yeah, when you did that shit.
1: Holy shit, dude. One of like top 10, you know, my life, you know, for sure.
2: Congratulations, man.
1: Oh, dude.

0: the wildest places on the planet. The athletes who live for the challenge.
1: Come on, stick it, dude.
2: It's like ultimate fighting with a rock.
3: You have to get over that primal fear.
0: From alpine legends.
4: 62.
1: Come on, girl.
0: To unlikely heroes.
5: 3, 2, 1.
0: We've brought cameras to the ends of the earth. To capture these incredible stories.
6: You try to climb to the center of the universe.
0: Of victory. Failure. And perseverance.
6: It's time to dig deep.
7: Come on, you want this.
8: Come on now.
0: Yeah. Join the great adventures of our time as they step into the unknown.
9: Don't hear, don't fall.
0: Risking it all to achieve the impossible.
3: It's part insanity and part genius.
10: I'm good.
0: Welcome to Real Rock.
11: Imagine there's this secret wall that no one knows about. Full of granite crag systems and steep roofs. And there's so many lines that could be established. It's beautiful here. The climbing is very powerful and technical. It's also just very exposed. You just feel the air drop below you.
12: Way up here.
11: I've been returning year after year, putting up First Ascents, just discovering new possibilities.
12: Ah, glad that piece caught.
11: This is more than just a climbing wall for me. It has a deeper personal connection. The Chinese puzzle wall. Pretty wild place. The first time I saw the Chinese puzzle wall, I was climbing with Marc-Andre. Marc and I had been dating for about 3.5 to 4 years.
12: There's Marc. Good work.
13: Good work to you.
12: Thank you. Marc-Andre.
11: Adventure was like fueling our lifestyle. Putting up roots all over the place.
12: Nice job.
11: We climbed in the Canadian Rockies, Baffin Island, Patagonia. It was super wild and free and fun.
12: Are you ready? Woo!
11: Woo! He was just full of ideas. Total visionary.
13: Today we went to the top of the mountain.
12: Yeah.
11: Marc grew up in a town called Agassiz in British Columbia. And so he explored the North Cascades right out his back door.
13: See you.
11: One day, Marc and I were team soloing on Schlesie. Got to the summit. I looked across the Nessequatch River Valley. And that was the first time I got my eyes on the Chinese puzzle wall. It's this super steep, clean wall. It looks like one of those puzzles where you have to move the blocks around to fit in. It looks like a Chinese puzzle. It was just this mysterious face, but it had never been climbed. And from that moment, I was like, wow, this wall is so amazing. We've got to go climb it. I first came here in 2016 with Marc-Andre. The wall is in this old growth forest, way far off the beaten path. The approach was very unknown.
13: Oh, a Chinese puzzle wall lurking in the clouds up there, unclimbed, rad. Stoked.
11: There was no trail or anything. It was just like bushwhacking, trying to figure out how to get to the base of the wall.
13: She emerges.
12: Yay, we made it.
11: Wow. We had no idea what we were getting into. It looked like there was just infinite lines to be put up.
13: Looks like it's going to be mega.
11: When we started up, the obvious king line, the middle part of the wall.
13: Fun climbing, hey?
12: Ah,
11: It was special to be up high on this alpine perch, basically looking down into this huge basin with Celestia on the other side. It's spectacular, like a fairy tale.
1: Quite a romantic spot, hey?
12: Hey.
11: We were just blown away that this wall had never been climbed. And it was just the two of us.
12: Morning, Mark.
1: Morning.
13: Well, look at this next pitch. Splitter.
11: And then we get under pitch 7.
1: Climb on.
11: I would call it the double crack pitch.
4: Double cracks.
11: Two parallel seams and this beautiful thin arête. It was so aesthetic, but possibly over our ability.
12: It's so desperate placing gear.
13: It looks like 5'11", but it's definitely not. That was fucking hard.
11: We could tell that in order to free climb this pitch, you would need bolts on it. And we didn't have a drill. So we went back down to the bottom of pitch 6 and took this alternate route.
13: You got it, ready. Come on, Brad.
11: Yeah. Aww. That was amazing.
1: Good job, Brad.
11: Woo. And it goes on and on until you summit.
1: Woo. New route, Chinese puzzle wall, first descent.
11: We named the route Hidden Dragon. 12 pitches, 12C.
12: We sent the route.
11: Woo!
12: Probably the best climb I've ever put up.
11: It was absolutely spectacular, better than we'd ever imagined. We really wanted to go back to it and finish the direct line, but you never got to go back. Mark passed away climbing in Alaska, possibly in an avalanche. It's still uncertain. We never found their bodies. I felt like my bubble had been burst and I entered into this dark reality of life. Our dreams together were gone. I just went into the mountains. That was the only time that I felt okay. Slowly over time, I realized that I was healing. Going to lines that Mark and I had talked about doing together. And I put up some of the biggest alpine climbs of my life during that time. Ticking these climbs off, I wanted him to be

0: after these big climbs around the world, I would always come back to British Columbia. That place where he and I were together doing what we loved. So I kept returning year after year to the Chinese puzzle wall. I started to ask friends that knew Mark and who loved Mark if they wanted to come try a new line with me.
1: Oh, hey.
0: I came back with Caro North and Chris Kalman.
1: Cool.
2: Got caught in a rainstorm.
0: And we established the Crouching Tiger line. So then we had Crouching Tiger, Hidden Dragon, classics for hard free climbing. I went back with Tony McLean, a really good friend of Mark's from Squamish. So it meant a lot for him to go back and actually put up a route.
3: There's something special about being in a place that few people have been to.
2: Nice one.
4: Holy shit, we're climbing this.
2: That was hard, hey?
4: Yeah.
0: And then I went with my friend Nate. He had all the right skill sets. He had the right personality.
5: Brett has put in so much time and effort into this place, coming back with so many different people, putting new routes up. She's really established the cliff. I felt pretty fortunate to be able to come up here with her.
0: The biggest draw for me is creating something new, something that comes from inside, where you're like, I think this will go, but you don't know. Analyzing the mountain, gear you're gonna need, how long it's gonna take, how much water you need to bring. Are you gonna be able to free climb it? Rope systems, you need to know how to aid climb, build anchors.
5: There can be loose blocks.
4: Rock!
6: Whoa!
0: Oh my God. Oh my God. Lots of vertical gardening.
2: Oh my God. Off with ink. With dirt.
0: Then you end up creating this beautiful thing that never existed before, and it's like your vision becomes a reality.
5: That pitch is incredible.
0: Yeah. At this point, we put up all these different lines across the whole wall. And now all I wanted to do was go back and finish those pitches that Mark and I had yet to free on Hidden Dragon. I was like, okay, that's my goal. I would never know if I didn't try. This year, with Tony and Nate, we all went out there and fixed up the trail. Just making the trail a little bit more friendly. We built this campsite on a really steep hillside. Pretty nice, actually.
7: It worked.
0: Perfect weather for 2 weeks. Perfect crew. We are super excited to be up there.
5: First thing on the agenda when we came in, just started up, hit a dragon.
0: Going back to climb Hidden Dragon was spectacular. The granite is impeccable. Here we were at the base of this pitch that we had been thinking about for a really long time. These double cracks up on pitch 7. I start climbing.
4: That's where Brett. Oh yeah, nice.
0: Having a hard time doing some of the moves.
2: Okay. Damn, I don't know what I did. Ay, ay, ay. Ah, so slippy.
0: But once we started working it, you get back into the flow, the rhythm of working a pitch.
2: Very cool pitch. Hard climbing, really powerful.
0: Switching on and off with your partners.
4: Hard. Bear hug.
0: it was impossible to place gear in that section. So I put in a few protection bolts.
2: And tomorrow we're gonna try sessioning it.
0: I was so focused on the two pitches on Hidden Dragon, but Nate and Tony really wanted to go put up another first ascent.
7: You ready for the task?
4: Find out.
0: The fourth route that Nate and I had established in 2020, and there was one pitch that hadn't been freed. And so Nate and Tony went over to try and free the whole line. It was really fun seeing my friends working hard.
7: Here we go, the traverse. Oh,
0: wow. Having this energy to bring this place to life.
7: Way on up there.
4: Oh, yeah.
5: It's all yours.
4: Oh, okay.
0: They were going into the night.
7: Yeah.
0: You hear them yelling in the darkness.
7: Come on.
3: I may have kept everybody up screaming past midnight, you know?
7: Yeah.
0: And Nate freed the whole line.
4: Good job.
5: Yeah, buddy. We just topped out that night. The next day, Rat woke up early, headed up to the double cracks.
2: All right. I'll take the rack then and the rope. Do you want to take the backpack?
0: When I was there with Mark in 2016, the two pitches on Hidden Dragon felt too hard. The double crack pitch and this beautiful crescent arch, it could have been impossible, but

You're bumping between this subtle arete and this beam. And it's really athletic motion.

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Holy sh**. 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But, got it. We still had another crux pitch to go to that beautiful sweeping arch.

we finished the variation, which is really cool. Direct link up goes. That's so exciting. It's connected. We did it. In our time together, Mark definitely helped me realize that I was capable of things that I had thought were impossible. And now when I go back to these mountains, it's like I go back to see the person that I was with Mark and the person that I became after he passed away. The Chinese puzzle will hold that forever.

0: the wildest places on the planet. The athletes who live for the challenge.
1: Oh, stick it, dude.
2: It's like ultimate fighting with a rock.
3: You have to get over that primal fear.
0: From alpine legends.
4: 62.
5: Come on, girl.
0: To unlikely heroes.
6: 3, 2, 1.
0: We've brought cameras to the ends of the earth. To capture these incredible stories.
7: You try to climb to the center of the universe.
0: Of victory. Failure. And perseverance.
7: It's time to dig deep.
8: Come on. You want this.
9: Come on now.
0: Yeah. Join the great adventurers of our time as they step into the unknown.
10: Don't hear, don't fall.
0: Risking it all to achieve the impossible.
3: It's part insanity and part genius.
11: I'm good!
0: Welcome to Real Rock.

0: So, what happened to your long, beautiful hair?
1: Well, I cut my hair.
0: Are you still living in a cave?
1: No, I don't live in the cave anymore. I live with my girlfriend.
0: Couple changes since we last filmed with you.
1: Yeah, I left the cave, got a girlfriend, cut my hair. This is a new start for me. Sometimes climbers talk about boxes. There is a box where you're comfortable with. And when I saw this project, I knew it was outside of my box. It's in Salève, the mountain above Geneva. The approach is 40, 50 minutes of walking. High on the mountain, that is a cave. From the outside, it doesn't look very appealing, but when you're from the inside and you look out, it's incredible. There is just this thin limestone crack that follows the roof for 40 feet. I fell in love with it. It was just mind-blowing, that's the word. The first time I tried it was 5 years ago. It was hard to figure out the moves. Very complicated. You're just swinging around everywhere and keep going through the crack. I'm not used to try these long routes. It's something new.
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3: Ouais. 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
1: For the next 5 years, when I came back every summer, it's the mega project of Geneva. I've spent a lot of time trying to figure out betas.
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1: This climb is very hard for the fingers. And I had to tape my fingers very precisely. 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
3: 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Je suis momifié.
1: Eventually, I figured out the betas. I think this has the best movements I've ever done on a climb.
3: Alors, mesdames et messieurs, voilà le projet.
1: It starts with a jog. Left foot in front of me to get a cramp, right foot on an angle, and left foot to another one.
5: Oh, yeah.
1: Cross to another cramp, drop knee to put my right foot on the pebbles, to the first finger lock, that's very slippery.
3: Oh, c'est mouillé.
5: C'est mouillé.
3: Bon, j'étais trop détendu, mais...
1: Match my feet to the right. Kick a far toe hold that helps me to reach the crack.
3: Là, il y a un move pour rejoindre la fissure.
1: This is the most painful finger lock. I get it with three fingers. I struggled on this one. Flip my body to do the 360. Swing my feet again and grab a five toe crimp for the right foot. knee bar. Release the knee so I can put my hand in the crack.
5: Ah, merde.
1: And swing my feet on the other side. Lock off to a good finger lock. Match. And this is the hardest section.
3: The cut move super dur.
1: Get a pinch.
5: Ah, putain. J'étais ouvert.
1: Cross to a very beautiful crimp. Reach out to the crack again. Walk my feet back. And then the hardest move, left foot next to my right hand so I can get to the mano. You just put your middle finger and hang from your bones.
5: Back.
1: After this mono, it's a few moves to reach the rest.
3: Choper celle-là et le repos.
6: Un bon repos.
3: En fait, c'est un verrou de main classique où on peut se pendre sans les pieds, souffler et repoffer avant de repartir comme ça.
5: Tac, tac. Et là, il y a quatre moves encore durs.
1: So far on this problem, I think I've spent about 60 climbing days. But I think if I get the mono, I have a chance to do the boulder.
6: Si tu tiens le mono doigt, t'enchaînes quoi. 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
3: Disons qu'il y a quelques repos après à la fin. 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
1: After trying for most of the season, my fingers were just hurting.
2: Ça commence à faire mal un peu aux os direct dès que je mets les mains dedans.
1: So I decided to come back fresh in the fall.

It was crazy. I was like, oh, this is just perfect. This is exactly what I imagined for the send.

0: These four F1 drivers got what it takes to join one of the hardest professions in Australia, the Surf Life Saver. These heroes patrol beaches every day where they take on the challenging Australian conditions, rescue people from the ocean,
1: and keep an eye out for sharks.
2: Wait, did you say sharks?
3: Teams will go head-to-head in the most important lifeguard vehicles to determine which F1 drivers are the ultimate beach lifeguards.
4: Run, run, run. 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Go, go, go!
1: Who's the best surf lifesaver here?
5: Yuki.
2: Probably me, yeah.
1: Yuki?
4: Probably me, he says.
1: Does Daniel have a bit of a home field advantage here, being in Australia?
5: He does.
4: No. Absolutely not.
1: Well, what about the neck training? That going to come in handy on the beach?
4: Yeah, I mean, depends what you do.
3: To kick things off, you got to get the beach prepared for safe swimming.
4: Oh, dear. Teams will take turns to race to the other side of the beach on their buggy, set up the flags, hook up a Sea-Doo, and return to the start-finish line. The team to do this the quickest wins the challenge. Sounds fantastic. Yeah.
1: Max Checo, you're up first. Let's do it.
4: Right.
1: And they're off! They're racing!
4: Let's go, let's go.
3: They're actually so competitive.
4: And by the time you're reversing, I can maybe already do it.
3: They were like twitching, they were so ready to go.
4: Once you put the flags in, they have it hooked up and then we can go.
1: All right, they're out of the car. Max is really moving with some momentum today.
4: Hey, this one doesn't fit. Run, run, run.
6: They're about to go.
4: Let's go, let's go, let's go.
1: Here we go, they're coming across the finish line, Max Verstappen.
4: That's good. Let's see how they do.
1: All right, Max and Checo, that was pretty quick. If I was having an issue on the beach, I'd trust you to save me.
5: Thanks.
1: Visa Cash App RB, Yuki, DR, you're up next. Molly, blow the whistle.
3: Let's go, boys.
1: And the boys are off. Oh, they actually look like they're moving quicker than you.
5: Why is that?
1: They're really moving.
5: See, that's way quicker.
4: Why is it so fast?
5: Oh, that was good. Look, look. Oh. It's going to take him a while to park.
4: Where the flag? Why are they not doing the flag?
1: Reversing. They got it up to the jack.
5: They're doing the flag.
4: Look,
1: Daniel's running. Got the flag.
5: Go, Daniel. What is Yuki? Ah, Yuki is jumping on Metsky. Look, he kind of fit the flag.
1: Looks like, okay, DR is back in the driver's seat.
5: They didn't let him.
6: Where were you?
1: DR is Australian, but I'm not convinced right now that he's spent much time at the beach.
4: Yeah.
1: Here we go. They're on the way back.
4: They're miles on.
3: Here they go, here they go, here we go. Let's finish them.
5: It's much faster than our car.
2: Come here.
4: We are winning this for sure.
7: That's right, Max. Oracle Red Bull Racing wins the challenge, which means you'll start the race with a pole position advantage.
4: They took off so fast.
1: Max is convinced you guys have tweaked it for a little bit of extra power.
4: I think Yuki tuned it.
6: We'll work on it all night.
2: Actually, this one is from the Daniel's land, so.
1: You drove it over from Perth, this one?
6: Yeah, the stuff. Finally tuned. We thought if he goes on the back of the Sea-Doo, we get better traction. And I was like, ready? And they're yelling like, no, no, no, get off, get off, get off. So he tried.
1: All right, Nippers, that was pretty good. But not that good. You're not to the level of these guys yet.
3: For us to really see who comes out on top as the ultimate lifeguards, we're going to take it up a notch.
1: It's time to race.
7: Teams will race from one side of the beach to the other, navigating through the flags. Once they reach the other side, they'll need to collect all items before racing back to the finish line. The team to do this the quickest will be crowned the Ultimate Unserious Race Series Lifeguard Champions.
5: You help me out with one or two.
4: Yeah, we throw it in, and while throwing it in, I run to the other side.
6: I'll just put them in, and you just jump in.
2: Okay.
6: Yeah, yeah. You don't have to do much.
2: Yeah. Let's go. Don't roll it.
1: It's on.
3: They've got to zigzag through any of these red flags and get to the end and load this up. Here they go.
2: Oh, it's gonna roll, it's gonna roll.
1: It's pretty evens here so far.
3: So gotta get out. Run, boys! Go, go, go! Yuki, help! Yuki, what are you doing?
7: They can't drop anything on the way back. It'll be a time violation.
4: Wait, wait. Hold it on, hold it on. Come on, come on, no! No! No!
3: Wait, get the tubes! Get the tubes! The
4: move is completed! Go, go, go, go, go, go, go, go!
1: The boys are on their way back. Daniel and Yuki are on their way back.
3: Oh my gosh! Go, boys!
4: They love one. Oh!
3: That was chaos. That was absolute chaos. At least Max and Checo picked up everything. Look, everything's gone.
1: Visa Cash App RB, the first win of the year in the real race. Hold on to that tight.
5: That was impressive.
1: Should you take your shoe off?
3: Wait, what? I'm about to actually break the news. I think there's a disqualification.
6: We meant to pick this up as well.
4: Yeah.
3: Wait, the Ultimate Lifeguards, they missed the key point. They missed the rescue tubes.
6: What are they?
1: Just had word in from the stewards. I'm really sorry to break the news. Visa Cash App.
6: I'm going to miss this.
1: RB have been disqualified. That means Red Bull, congratulations. You are the champions. Derp Life Saving Race Challenge. So, Oracle Red Bull Racing, you are now the winners. Congratulations. Familiar territory for you two.
4: They're already going for lunch. Angry.
6: Keep the change.
4: You can keep it.
3: Well done, boys.

0: Skatetails, we're back in San Diego. Jumping on a mission with Peter Hewitt, the undisputed king of concrete. Yes, Peter.
1: Matters.
0: So good to see you.
1: Too.
0: In person.
2: He's been professional since I was born, and he's just the fucking dude that keeps going.
3: Dr. Power, you know, when he turns on his afterburners, he cruises for a while then. He takes things really to an extreme, especially with his vertical skating.

0: Just lines in here we can't even do. We're just like, no, you work too good. So we just have to back out.
1: Fucking total mayhem, balls to the wall, as fast as you can go at all times, the best. Knows when to turn it up and knows when to be mellow. Him at Washington is a treat to see, man. He fucking has all the lines. The fakey Smith around the love seat corner was absolutely crazy.
2: So this is the part of the park that gets the least touched. It used to be a bowl. It used to be closed off right there.
3: Mm-hmm.
2: So this is the Peastone.
3: Peastone Barbecue?
2: Yeah.
3: So what's your favorite thing about this park?
2: It's in the shade is a big deal to me.
3: Shade and cover from the rain.
2: Yeah. And also it's built by us.
3: And all the sessions that happen here.
2: Yeah.
3: The homies.
2: It's great when you get everyone together.
3: Everywhere I look, I see vert.
2: Yeah.
3: Vert.
2: And all pool coping.
3: As Peter was giving me the rundown of the skate park, everybody around just stopped skating. As we're walking through the middle, just shows how much respect the locals have for Peter, you know? A lot of respect.

0: wonders, morning, noon, and night.
1: Coping, sticking out.

0: Yeah, I've always had injuries my whole life, so it's not anything new when it does happen. But I'm not gonna stop. I just wanna get back there, trying to get back to where I was.
1: Fucker!
0: Checking in with your body is a good thing, which I just figured out, and I'm 50, so go figure.
2: Do you need some help around here?
0: Yeah, I do. I could use some little trimming over here.
2: I got the tool.
0: All right. Gardening helps with my brain, yeah, for sure. I can kind of get out of my head in a similar way.
2: I could see why Peter likes doing this, preparing him for the gnarliest bowls.
0: Yeah, if you have something to garden, even if it's just a plant in your house that you're trying to keep alive, you know, that's gardening. I think, well, what I do is I just continue what I normally would do. Like, if I'm hurt, I still go to the skate park and cheer my friends on, and I'm still there. And I just believe that I'm gonna heal. Like, I feel like your brain can do that. You can heal yourself if you're positive about it. I used to make bad decisions skating because I was committed, too committed. But I'm wiser now. So I make better decisions, but I still fuck up. I was always jealous because a lot of my friends could carve grind really good. And I was just like, how do you do that? And when I figured it out, I was like, oh, that's how you do it, you know? And it's just a matter of where your weight is on the board.
2: Putting on some pads, can skate the ball. It is terrifying, but I got Pete here to teach me, so should be all right.
3: Woo!
2: Any tips for dropping in?
0: Just ease into it. Don't try to slam it down too hard.
2: Mm-hmm. Whoa. That was too late.
4: If it wasn't for Peter, I would have never made anything happen in skateboarding. For me personally, he's given me the greatest gifts of

0: Oddly enough, the one I always remember was at the Y, the transfer into the bank off the vert ramp. I always remember that one for some reason. The Hewitt gap. Yeah, he did it. Okay. That was insane.
1: I always wanted to do the loop. Ever since we heard the legend of Dwayne Peters doing it, you know? And the phone rings, and I answer the phone, and it's like, hey, this is Tony. I'm like, Tony? Tony who? Tony Hawk. We got this loop down here you know about, you know? I heard you want to try it. I was like, yes, I'm there. So I'm like, okay. So I go shooting into there, and I immediately go in, and I just hit this wall, and then I hit this wall, and then I hit this wall, and then I hit the pads finally, and I'm like, well, eventually I start running into the pads. Okay, I think I'm ready, take the pads out. And then I do this one, and I come around, and I'm used to running into the pads, so I come out and I just go, whew, and I land, and my helmet pops off my head and lands in my chest. And Tony comes walking over, like, are you okay? And I'm like, I'm all right. And I just I think I did it next try, but yeah, that was an experience.
2: Have you ever heard of the Polarizer? It's 9 a.m. Warm-up session. Let's go.

0: Why do you guys do this in the morning, polarize sesh?
1: It's a nice way to get out of bed. It's just a good way to start the day. I came down here one morning and I was like, what are you guys doing? And I didn't really, I was like, that looks dangerous. Just rolling in without lifting up.
2: Oh my God.
3: That was radical, dude.
4: The polarizer model is specifically convex and downturn. It's basically a board just flipped over. Just that first feeling of roller skate trucks on a skateboard, that's all it really was to begin with.
0: What's that one called?
5: Fight from the inside.
0: This one's called Confined Spaces. This trick is really hard because the skateboard can only turn so much. But with this one, if you lean in more, it's possible. It's just gotta be really good at geometry.
2: Tight. Yeah, trust.
0: This trick that Pete is trying, Lefty called it a Pete out. And what do you call that?
1: Roundhouse cutback.
0: Lefty called it a Pete out.
1: I have not heard that terminology before. I call it Murder City.
0: Murder City.
1: Because of this bush right here.
0: Yeah.
1: It'll eat you alive.
0: Have you fallen in there before?
1: Yes. Yeah, there's a certain point that you have to warm up correctly. You know, you come up with a routine. I have friends that are still trying to figure that out, but it depends on where you're at, too. Like, your different warm-up routine might be different somewhere else, you know? Like.
0: Feels good to be on the road. We're going to Nude Bowl today. Woke up 7:30, got cement, buckets. Not even sure.

0: if it's going to be possible to skate there. Might be a fridge in the bowl or full of sand, water, you never know. But it sure feels good to be on the road with Pete and his crew.
1: It's a special place. I feel like re-energized when I go out there. Yeah, it's a power spot. Get in the pool and you just melt into the thing.
0: Looks like nobody's skated here in a while. And the thing is so steep too. I came here once before and I don't remember it being that steep, but bowl skating, it's like coming to a skate spot and you gotta fix it up. And the thing to skate is not super perfect. It's not easy.
1: Every pool's different. They're not gonna be there for very long. You have to get it when you can get it. Yeah. It's like when the waves are good, you have to surf them when they're there. So it's a challenge.

0: Yeah.
1: I like the feeling. I like going in the air. I like going fast. Sometimes I'm like, oh, well, maybe that's the last time, but I mean, so many times I'm like, nah, this is gonna continue.
2: What does skateboarding mean to you?
1: What does it mean? Yeah! Skateboarding. Yeah, that one's... Yeah. That's what it means.

0: Bring the hype, Skate Tales. We're in Mar del Plata, Argentina, to meet the speed demon of Milton Martinez and his ultimate skate family. Oh! Hey, Milton! How you doing? Let's see if I can catch up with him. Milton!
1: To say Milton Martinez was born into skateboarding is no exaggeration. His entire family skates. Mom runs her own skate shop, dad is Argentinian skate royalty, both his brothers rip, and so does his daughter. Raised around a family-owned skate shop in Mar del Plata, Milton would go on to win skateboarding's highest accolade, Thrasher's Skater of the Year. We're keeping it in the family this time around as Skate Tales drops in on skateboarding's raddest clan. Let's go see what's up with Mr. Milton Martinez and his ripping relatives.
0: When was the last time you skated here?
2: Probably like 4 years ago. But I used to skate here every fucking day of my life. Since I'm like 12?
3: I think I was 12 when they built this thing. Criatura. You got your own sticker? This is like the first skate park in Mar del Plata, so we grew up skating here, me, my friends, my brothers, my dad, everyone. Everyone from Mar del Plata. This is La Mitra, it's a classic place.
0: Soy Madars.
4: Hola, Madars.
0: Encantado.
2: There is photos of me on a skateboard when I was like 2 years old. So that's when I supposedly started like as a game. Even though it's still a game, you know, like since I was a baby.
4: No, bueno, eso es porque el skate estaba ahí en mi casa. No sé, yo iba a surfear o andar en skate. Era algo que hacía todos los días.
5: Pablo Tatú anduvo de toda su vida. 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
2: At some point, it was everyone that skated. My mom, my parents, and my two other brothers, they skate, they still skating, everyone still skating. So it was always, always around skateboarding.

0: Now I can say I skated a Milton Gap. You can tell by my shirt. So what is this place?
1: So this is my house. It's my parents' house. Yeah, this is where I grew up. My whole life I live here.
2: Creo que los primeros recuerdos más que les quede en sí el skate shop de mis viejos fue el año 98. 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
1: That's the youngest one doing a hard flip when he was like 14. And then that's Ese Martinez, the board that he had for Cleaver. This is my dad's pro board for Voodoo Skateboards. I think it's the first company I ever had a pro board too.
0: Okay, who is this?
1: Oh, that's my grandpa. Yeah. Pepe.
0: Who's got more covers, your dad or you?
1: Probably my dad.
0: I don't know.
1: No, he had covers.
0: ¿Cuántas portadas has tenido?
3: Dos.
0: Dos?
1: Dos. I can't say.
0: Same. I don't know. Una. Probably the humble Milton.
3: La voz y la buena muchacha.
1: My parents used to put the mattress in the skate shop every day and then put the mattress back in the bag to open the skate shop, which for me was like totally fine because I didn't understand. I mean, when I grew up a little bit, I was like, yeah, it's pretty tight, you know, but it was like cute. We're so lucky to have, you know, like a house or like a room or like whatever. Like you don't appreciate that much what you have if you didn't go through like a little harder times.
0: I think I'm gonna go to sleep, huh?
1: Oh yeah, there you go.
0: I think I'm gonna lay down. The session was heavy.
1: That's what they used to do, exactly.
0: Yeah, I'm gonna just. See you guys later.
1: Later, dude.
0: So this is where you grew up skating? This is the main spot?
1: Yes, this is Alicante. As you see, you've seen it before in videos since my era and before my era. Obviously, people have been skating here forever. Everyone knows. If you come to Mar del Plata for skating, this is the main reason, pretty much. Yeah.
0: I remember seeing footage of you doing ollie down in like 3 big sets in a row.
1: Yeah.
0: And your dad was pushing you in.
1: Yeah.
0: You think you could do that again with your dad?
1: Isa, you want me to tow you in on a bicycle? You can grab from my bicycle and I push you to the big stairs. Skating with my daughter is amazing. It's the best. I don't even want to skate. I just want to see her skating. Got super excited and like started skating with mothers. And that's the feeling that I want her to know. Like that's what it's skating about. Sharing and pushing each other with your friends. I told her I'm so proud of you for like doing that. So she got the full experience of like what is being a skater on the street with your friends. And what happened? She broke her foot. First time coming back to Mar del Plata after 6 years. First boot, but she got the boot. She's a true mini-me. I only know that I love skating, and that's all I know pretty much, which sometimes it gets a little scary. I define skateboarding my lifesaver, pretty much. When I was a little kid, I didn't have that much strength, so I would try to go fast. I didn't have that much pop, so I would try to go fast to make sure that I was gonna clear the fucking stairs. If I'm like jumping stairs, I know I'm gonna get to the ground way quicker than if I go slow. When I hear the sound of the wheels on the ground and it's just going fast.

What does skateboarding mean to me? Everything, pretty much. This is skateboarding. This is why we're here, skating. I got Isa sharing these moments, and thanks to skateboarding, I'm back to my hometown and spending time with you guys, with my family. You know, so that's skateboarding to me.

0: What's cracking, Skate Tales? We're in New York City to meet the beautiful Evan Mock. A skater, a model, photographer, artist. Who is he? Oh, hello. Excuse us.
1: What's up?
0: Good to see you, man.
1: You too. What's going on?
0: Thank you so much for hosting us.
1: You're welcome. How's the flight for Lindo?
0: It was about 33 hours.
1: Well, 33 more hours you got with me, so let's go.
0: Oh, let's go.
2: Evan Mock lives a charmed life, seamlessly bridging the gap between skateboarding and the high society of fashion and modeling. As a Hawaiian-born skater who embodies the downtown cool of New York City, he's managed to forge a career as a professional extrovert, splitting time between skating in the streets with the homies, walking the biggest runways in the fashion world, and running multiple businesses. A true Renaissance man who has come to represent skateboarding's intersection with fashionable society. Come with me as we explore the life of New York City's ripping catwalk king, Evan Mock.
0: What made you move to New York?
3: I feel like New York's a really great central place for going to Europe, and then LA is 5 hours away. The only thing is it's like double as far to Hawaii. Yeah. I've never lived in a city or been to a city that I thought like matches my personality so much. There's always something going on. I can't sit still. I don't sleep, and this is the city that never sleeps. We're going left, trying not to get in a car crash.
0: Watch out! Oh my God!
3: I just love New York.
1: I think it's just a one-of-one type of place. We're going right, we're going right.
0: Is it much different from Hawaii?
3: Pretty much everything opposite of Hawaii, besides the fact that you can walk around town and run into people that you know without, you know, trying to meet up with them. It doesn't really happen like that in LA.
0: Hey, watch out of the car, man! Let's try.
4: Yeah,
0: please,
4: good to see
0: you. So good to see you. So we're just riding our bikes to the skate park and we see John Shanahan doing a trick over the trash bin. Just every day, New York City streets.
5: My cousin actually gave me a Tony Hawk Complete when I was around 10 years old. And then the skate park that was built across the street from my house basically just ended up going there and falling in love with skating and just did not stop since then. And ever since I found skating, it became kind of like a video game to me. That's what kind of kept me going back because, you know, the waves, you're dealing with Mother Nature and it's like sometimes it's flat. So sometimes you can't go surfing whenever you want. The skate park was always there for me, so it was such an opportunity for me to just like get my energy out because I can't sit still. Like even sitting here, like I want to like walk around the room. But skating was just like that instant gratification for me to like have something to do every day. I spent more time at that skate park than I spent at my own house. It's a very special thing, you know? We all know it. Like it's one of one experience.
0: Is Chelsea the park you skate the most?
3: It's definitely one of my favorites in New York, for sure. This is like the only park that has ramps over 3 feet. I think New York has a weird rule that in order for it to be like a public skate park or something like that, it has to be, all the ramps have to be like 3 feet and under.
0: Did you nose grind this thing?
3: I nose grind.
0: Nose grind tail grab?
3: Nose grind tail grabbed it, yeah.
0: This thing is big.
3: I definitely don't want to ever do that again.
0: Yeah, the thing is huge. That's why you're one of my favorite skaters.
3: That's a lie.
0: Just for that. No, for real.
3: Thanks, man. I don't really get that often.
0: I mean it.
3: He's making me blush.

0: I do remember really wanting free clothes. And so in my mind, I made it when I first got my box of maybe 2 t-shirts, a hat, and like some free shoes from like the Vans rep back in the day. I always like cared about what I wore as a kid. Like there's like this vague memory of me like getting a flex fit hat, but the brim was like super like bent. And so I would put it under a stack of books to make it flat, and had like an hour period of it being flat, and then I'd have to put it back under the books again. I just cared, like very, I don't know if you would be like OCD about it, but it was just like, I cared that it needed to be flat for some reason. So like, that's just like a example of me caring about what I put on. So leading into the fashion thing, I just kind of flourished because I always wanted to put things on that I liked.
1: Is that the Gons?
2: That's the Gons.
1: That's the Gons. Can tell right away.
2: Best hands in the game.
1: He lives in New York too.
2: Oh, that was sketchy.
1: Is that the homie?
0: Gons? Damn, now that I have his number, he's gonna send me shit all the time.
1: Are we gonna see an Evan Mock video part anytime soon?
0: I don't know, ask him, he's my filmer.
1: Oh, really?
0: Yeah.
3: I'm his skate guru, you know?
0: He's the one that
3: saws his shoulders. I'm like, Evan, you can do it, you can do it.
1: Has he got a stack of clips?
0: Yeah, I have like probably around like 9 hours full
3: on
0: of
3: my
0: footage.
3: Phone, for sure.
1: So you're from Hawaii as well?
3: Yeah.
1: Cool.
3: I remember one thing, I remember you're like, I wanna be on Hypee.
4: Did I say that?
3: Fuck yeah. And yeah, you kind of surpassed all of that. And I remember you got your first billboard with Aldo, and everyone just believed in you, man. You believed in yourself. I swear to God, you really did it.
0: No.
1: So is there a special party tonight?
0: Met after parties?
1: What is the Met?
0: Honestly, the Met is like a party where everyone on your Instagram Explore page is invited.
1: It's the people you've never met.
0: Exactly.
1: The Met.
0: Never met at the Met. It takes place in the Met Museum uptown. I've gone a couple times and I'm not going this year, but I'm gonna act like I went this year.
1: It's what counts. The thought that counts. And what's next?
0: Doing self-tapes, doing auditions. Waiting to be in Men in Black. I'm just doing it all at the same time. I mean, it's hard sometimes to balance it all, but it's what keeps me sane, is having a bunch of different things to do. My mouth is on fire.
5: Yeah, dab you up a little bit, baby. Come on. You look good for the camera.
0: When I had pink hair, for sure, I wasn't really able to go outside too much, but now that I have like longer hair, a little bit more of a disguise, I call it a wig, but it's my real hair, I don't get stopped as much as I did, and I love that because, you know, obviously the pink hair is a dead giveaway. So I blend in a lot better. Like if I carry my skateboard, I feel like it's more like, oh, that's probably him because he's got a skateboard in his hand. But other than that, this is the full disguise. It's awesome.
1: So do you have some billboards up of yourself in town?
0: I have before. I think there's one in Times Square now, and then one
1: in Times Square.
0: Yeah, and then
1: you got one there right now.
0: I think so. Yeah.
1: Sick.
0: No, with the acting thing, it also kind of just fell in my lap. Like I wasn't losing sleep over not. Like getting a role, or I didn't have auditions. I wasn't going to auditions. I wasn't reading. I wasn't doing self-tapes. This whole TV show thing came along and it was an amazing experience. I fell in love with acting, and I like want to, just like skateboarding and just like surfing, I like dove headfirst into trying to figure out how the fuck I'm gonna be in this, you know, whole world and what I can do to be the best I can at this. So, it's honestly a new obsession. Yeah, obviously you have down days and you're stressed out and your palms are sweaty like they are now, and you just kind of figure out how to also navigate that. Like, you have to go through those experiences for you to learn what you're gonna do differently or do the same next time. And sometimes you're tired, but like at the end of the day, like, so thankful and stoked that you're working and you have a job. Style is something you can't teach. When you can see someone really trying hard is when it's just like, it's not authentic. You either have it or you don't. Like, I love some skaters' styles that they would probably not think they have style. I think just like the timeless thing. I don't know. I think of the Gons. I think of Arto. I think of Mattis.

0: I just can't stop thinking about Dylan Reeder, though. That is like my end all be all. You know, they say to not ever meet your heroes, but we ended up hanging out in the last kind of year of his life, and I met him and he exceeded my expectations of how sick he was. He was obviously a great skateboarder, but a better friend and like my inspiration at the time when I was trying to do, you know, the skateboarding and the modeling and the acting stuff. That like multifaceted kind of lots of commas in his title was exactly what I was trying to do. But he, you know, blazed the trail. We're walking over to Tompkins from my place. Kind of it's become like a local of mine.
1: And that's like the main meetup spot?
0: Pretty much, yeah. It's a great meetup spot. It's a great warm-up spot that you just go hang out, you know, set plans to go somewhere else after that we all meet up and just end up getting stuck in Tompkins.
1: Yep.
0: That's kind of how it goes. But very, very fun. It's good for me because it brings me back down to earth. You're like, okay, you are a real person. Like, you can just come out, skate on the street, hang with the homies, have a beer with the bros, and then go into, like, professional business mode where you have to be a little bit more reserved in a way and just, like, kind of watch what you say. And it's nice to be able to, like, have both of those worlds come together.
1: That's a shaky ramp.
0: I feel like it could be all gone tomorrow, so what am I gonna do in order for it to not be like that? I'm constantly learning, I'm still growing as a person, and constantly working on myself, but also constantly working in general. But I'm super, super lucky and blessed to say that the things that I enjoy doing is my work and what I think about all the time. And it's I know a lot of people who go to work every day that hate their job and they hate their life, and I'm very, very lucky and blessed to say that I love my life, and I'm super lucky to be able to do the things that I love doing and get paid for it, I guess.

0: What does skateboarding mean to you?
1: Skateboarding is life. Skateboarding is the lifestyle. Skateboarding is everything. Skateboarding is exactly everything I wanted it to be. Very, very challenging, but also so much more rewarding. I like, you know, coming back home and taking a shower and being sore and waking up the next day sore, because it makes me feel like I've felt something, I feel something, and it's like, it's honestly amazing to feel sore. Did we do okay? Okay. Yeah, G. Let's go to Tompkins and have the best day ever.

0: Brazilian skate legend Sandro Dias is going to attempt to skate down the world's biggest ramp.
1: Tô animado, tô bem ansioso.
0: Sandro will work his way up this 88.9 meter building in a series of increasing heights, setting two world records and turning an urban myth into reality. Sandro will start from the bottom platform and work his way up the ramp as he redefines the limits of skateboarding.
1: High speed, G-force, obviously the height. Let's do this.

0: Sandro Diaz, the Brazilian multiple world vert skateboard champion, taking on the challenge to drop in from an incredible 70 meters. The feat is not for the faint-hearted. Reaching speeds above 100 kilometers per hour with no safety net if something goes wrong. 100% commitment and total trust in his body, his mind, and his board. The location for the Red Bull building drop, the Centre Administrativo Fernando Ferrari in his homeland city, Porto Alegre. A building surely created with this in mind. A fantasy for all skateboarders in Porto Alegre, Diaz now turning the dream into reality. Skateboarding down the side of a 21-story building, the ultimate ramp. Something never been done before.
1: I knew about that building after it got built because people kept taking photos of it and tagging me in social media. Like, Tony Hawk, you should skate this. And I mean, I thought it was funny and I didn't take it seriously. And then when I heard that Sandro was maybe gonna drop in on it, it seemed unreal. It really seemed wild because what's the biggest ramp that's ever been dropped in on? 30 feet? And now he's gonna take that and triple it or whatever, I don't know, it's so big. I was surprised, but I feel like if anyone knows how to go fast on a ramp, it's Sandro.
2: What does it mean for Sandro to do this? It just shows how much of a skateboarder he is, you know? He's a skateboarder through and through. He has always been. He's always been pushing the limits. He's always been going higher and faster than everybody. And, you know, at 50 years old, to be seeing something like this and making it a reality, it shows the skate in his heart, you know? I've always respected Sandro, and like this puts it even higher.
0: Sandro Diaz, better known as Mineirinho, secured his place in skateboarding history long ago. The 50-year-old Brazilian began his professional career in the late 90s and made history in the X Games in 2005 by becoming the first person ever to land a 900, a 2.5 rotation trick in competition. Over the course of his legendary career, Diaz claimed 6 world titles, an X Games gold, and a total of 8 X Games medals. Now, here in Porto Alegre, he is preparing to take on the biggest challenge of his career. With vert drop-in heights of 30 and 40 meters already completed in training, Sandro has spent months preparing for this world record feat. To prepare his mind and body, he's undergone extreme challenges, including wearing a weight vest on smaller ramps to replicate the G-force he will feel during the drop-in. Height training, getting Sandro used to the 2-meter vertical drop that he'd experienced in his attempts, and being towed by a car at increasing speeds, pulling him along 125 kilometers per hour. So his first attempt of the day, 55 meters, equal to the height of the Leaning Tower of Pisa.
3: Is it coming?

flawless first drop, light work for Sandro Diaz. So that first drop was 55 metres, approximately 180 plus feet, 10 to 12 stories. And remember, we're just going up from here. You saw the control, it almost looked effortless. I mean, imagine what it would feel like if you were Sandro standing on that first platform. Between attempts, the support team jumped into action, removing the platform to clear the way for the next height, 5 meters higher each and every time. While down below, others rebuild the foam crash barrier, crucial to bringing Sandro home safely. This is not the first time Sandro has taken skateboarding to the extreme. In 2019, he attempted a spectacular feat, the bridge ramp. Built onto the Estaia Idinha Bridge in his home city of Sao Paulo, a halfpipe 45 meters above the highway, with morning traffic flowing below.

60 metres. Double the height of the iconic Brazilian landmark Christ the Redeemer. As the height increases, so does the tension.

60 metres done, hitting a speed of 85 kilometres per hour. The scale of the feat must be playing on his mind, not just the height of the ramp, but the speeds, the adrenaline, the crowd, but he's dealing with it with absolute fearless determination. No problems then for Sandro, as he eyes the world record on his next attempt.

0: I think the necessary skills for this kind of attempt are being a veteran of vert skating, which Sandro is, absolutely. I think being comfortable going fast, which I would say also Sandro is comfortable going faster than anyone on a regular vert ramp. And being able to balance as you start to increase speed to a point where no one has really felt comfortable standing up. I don't know how else to explain it. I mean, who else is going to be going that fast on a regular skateboard coming down a ramp? There's one thing to go downhill and try to maintain a speed. This is constant increase of speed and G-forces. And I hope he's ready.
1: Getting the board ready was just as important as getting himself in peak condition. And Sandro being Sandro, he personally took charge of that task too. ...65 meters, a new world record height. If successful, he'll be breaking the existing record of 64.04 meters set by himself just a few weeks ago. On that occasion, it took a number of attempts to ride it out. For Sandro, here, he'll be desperate to do it first time. It all comes down to this.
2: Thank you.

65 metres in his first attempt, but it wasn't completely perfect, reaching a top speed of 95 kilometres per hour, right on the limit of where he's comfortable. Where can he go from here? So goal one complete, but Sandro's day is not over yet, as he takes aim at not one, but two more world records, with the final drop-in set at 70 metres.

0: I think this moment will have a huge impact on the future of skateboarding. I think it'll have a huge impact on imagination, you know? Like, you see something, you put your mind to it, you do it. It can be done, you know? And to see a building that, you know, Sandro's probably been seeing for years and years and years, and had that thought in the back of his mind, like, I want to drop in on that building, to make that come to fruition, that's what it's all about.
1: I think moments like these are what keep pushing us forward and trying to test the limits of what's really possible and what is humanly possible, especially on a skateboard. But if you look at the history of skateboarding, it continues to progress. It continues to keep getting better. We keep pushing the limits of height, of speed. And now Sandro is going to jump ahead about 5 times everyone else.
2: Final attempt, 70 meters. With it, not only will Sandro secure the highest vert drop-in ever in history, but the speed record on a regular skateboard too. A lot can go wrong, and Sandro has to shut out the noise and keep his focus as the world nervously watches on.

0: He's done it. Sandro Diaz has done it. A new world record, 70 meters, the highest ever drop in by a skateboarder. You could almost hear and feel the support, the energy, and the relief from the entire skateboard community all across the world.
1: Bye.

0: very excited. Oh my God, I can't describe how I'm feeling right now. But the feeling is really great. I want to say thank you to everybody that supported me. This whole journey was super hard to get here. And because I did so many different things, everything that I did, it was the first time in my life to do this project. But I'm very happy to know the time to stop as well. And I stopped very high. I never tried that high before. The 64 point something I did a few weeks ago, but this time it was a little higher, but 70 was the first time. And I think the limit for me and for the whole thing that's going on right now, like the climb, the weather, wind, everything, turn this thing, start to get dangerous. So I had to stop it, but I stopped really happy because I knew that I did something really amazing, not only for me, but for the skateboard ever, you know, for the skateboard around the world. So I think everybody is really happy. This is for everybody. It's not only for me, but just to skateboard, enjoy another thing that we did. This is my part of the history.
1: A historic day for skateboarding as one of the greatest vert boarders of all time takes on and conquers the ultimate skate ramp. Sandro Diaz achieved two Guinness World Record titles by completing the tallest skateboard drop above the ground and reaching the fastest speed skateboarding on a temporary quarterpipe. And with those two new world records, Sandro Diaz once more etches his name into the history books.
2: Florida has a really rich history with skateboarding.
3: It has a different vibe than anywhere else.
4: Skateboard culture is a melting pot.
5: We have so many different walks of life here.
6: That flavor, that heartbeat, that rhythm that Miami has is palpable, and you can feel it.

0: Coconut Grove.
1: It is gritty. It is rugged in some parts.
0: Different sort of terrain, you know? Like, we don't have much hills. It's very flat here.
2: It's not as perfect and cookie cutter as it looks in the videos, obviously. But I think that's also the beauty of it. It's not just always easy. It's rough ground. It's turning into a spot awkwardly.
3: It's super humid and it rains all the time, so everything's pretty crusty. It's definitely more cutthroat and it's harder to find stuff.
4: Florida has given birth to so many powerhouses.
5: Rodney Mullen, he pretty much invented most of skateboarding.
0: He's, like they say, the godfather of skateboarding.
2: Blake Carpenter.
6: Alyssa Steamer.
2: Andrew Reynolds.
6: John Montesi.
2: Paul Zitzer. We have Will Gomez, Desmond White.
7: Pedro Delfino.
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6: Bo Turner, Mike Dare, Alan Gelfand, who created the first ollie.
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8: If you can make it out of Florida, you can probably skate anywhere.
7: The gnarliness of the trick when it actually is taken care of and done. All this stuff is just adds so much character and flavor to the footage.
9: In general, Miami looks the best on film. You can go anywhere and film something and it's gonna look dope.
2: Even the light here is different.
7: Nothing looks like the downtown Miami zone on film.
10: This is like raw skateboarding, you know?
8: This is a special place, dude. Skate culture here is kind of like getting it out of the mud. If you grow up in California, it's like, you know, the skate scene is your backyard. Here, it's like, we're thousands of miles away. You gotta really do something for somebody to notice you if you're in Florida.
11: The Skate Park of Tampa is the most important amateur skateboard contest in the whole world.
12: Every single person has a story of Skate Park of Tampa.
13: This contest has all the history. Every pro in the world has at least come here and given it a shot. Donnie Barley was the first one to spark it off. Nigel Houston, Luan Oliveira, Banky won Tampa Am. That was like the first time I remember ever seeing him skateboard. Kyle Berard, he became the first person to win Tampa Am and then win Tampa Pro. I was here on January 1st, 1993, when Schaefer got the keys to check out the space. Skateboarding was dead at that point in 1993. Then Schaefer, being who he is, saw that things could be done to improve the scene and skateboarding. So he called his friends that worked at some brands, got a few sponsors that had a little bit of money, and started Tampa Pro.
9: It's like epic, because he's putting on basically a mini festival for skateboarding twice a year, you know? So it sticks to me.
13: And the stories and all the moments that have happened inside here, they're untouchable.
2: That's the beauty of Tampa and Tampa Am. It brings that limelight to up-and-coming skateboarders, like Felipe Gustavo.
7: It's a skater-ran contest.
13: Everybody who wants a shot at maybe becoming the next pro who can come up through a contest, they come up through Tampa Am. They try. There's a few key moments over the course of Tampa Am's history that made it what it is. And one of those moments was Felipe Gustavo's win in 2007. It may be the ultimate Tampa Am moment.
10: Tampa Am 2007 just changed my life forever, you know? I started skating in 1998. Skateboarding wasn't big back then. My dad got me my first board. When I was 10 years old, I got sponsored and I won every contest that was possible in Brazil. And then in 2006, there was this contest that was happening in Brazil. I told my dad, like, Dad, we're gonna drop every other contest. I'm gonna go to every single of the stops. If I win, I get a chance to go to Tampa next year. I end up winning that thing. The company that provide the contest, whatever, it was a fraud, you know? They never gave me the ticket. My dad knew that was my dream, you know? Here's the family car, we're gonna sell it and we're gonna just buy two tickets and $1,000. We're gonna go to US. January 2007, straight from the airport to here. I didn't speak a word in English. This was like a week before the contest was happening. They're like, oh yeah, no, the contest is full. I was like, I just flew like

0: 15 hours, whatever, you know. Me and my dad just went through the thing again, and like, bro, can he skate? Like, is anything missing? Like, can somebody's not coming, you know? And he's like, $150, you get the wristband. So my dad just paid $150, I got the wristband in my hand, I'm like, yeah, I'm gonna skate. I think it was like 150 people on Friday, and like 150 people on Saturday, and then I went straight to the finals, right? Sunday came through, dropped in, did my thing, you know, landed my full run, and they're calling all the people, you know, 8th place, 7th place, 6th, like, dude, they haven't called my name yet, what's going on? They announced that I won a Tampa Am 2007. Dude, they put champagne in my eyes, and like, it was crazy. My dad hopped on the podium with me, like, one of the best moments of my life, you know, it changed my life forever. For us, for my country, you know, like Brazil, like I was the first Brazilian to ever win that, you know?
1: Felipe's story is everybody's story by winning Tampa Am.
2: His dad really knowing the capability of his son. You got no odds against you, I feel like, at that point.
3: If you win here, there's no question you're gonna be pro or at least have that opportunity.
4: Those skaters, they get that opportunity, go for it.
5: Guys come with nothing, just the skateboard in their hand.
3: And there's tons of skaters from Latin America that come here, move here, work at Skate Park of Tampa.
5: And they turn their lives around. They're able to make a career out of skateboarding.
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7: I think every skateboarder in Brazil, everyone wants to be here, but not many that can afford that. Since 2013, when Skate Nation started, we helped so many kids, you know, making the dream come true. We helped them with the passport, with the visa, with all the logistics.
1: Julio Oliveira, he's bridging the gap for the next Felipe Gustavos.
4: He saw this opening and he went for it. It's like, hey, I can bring these kids here. I already know everybody. I know how to do it. And that, the way he's doing it is very, I think it's very unique. It's very authentic, but it's also like needed. You have to do that. Look at the life experience they're getting.
7: Since 2018, I started bringing skaters from Brazil. And now we're bringing skaters all over the world to be in Tampa and California.
0: Tula is doing the great things with the Skate Nation. That's really amazing, you know? Just getting people the chance to kind of dream, you know?
7: It's amazing feeling because if I help them make their dream come true, it helps my dream to keep alive.
8: You come to Miami to skate and get your tricks, but you come to Miami to wild out. There's something about Miami when I get off the plane, and it's like that rush of either humidity coming in and just the smell. I'm like, yo, I'm home.
9: It's definitely a hub that I see just as closely as, you know, on the map to LA. It's big, man. It's big down here.
8: It's about 20 when I first moved to Miami, like I think in like 96-ish.
10: I feel like that time laid the groundwork for a lot of the pros we see that have come out of Florida, whether it's Brian De La Torre, Ben Gore, Brad Cromer, and then even the newer guys like Jamie and Zion, and now Zion Epps.
11: The skate scene has evolved tremendously. There's thousands of skaters, and then people have been visiting Miami an insane amount compared to the last 10 years.
1: Miami's iconic just for the nightlife, the beaches.
12: I can go skate and go get a medianoche and go get like a Cuban coffee and just get buzzed all day and go skate all night.
11: There's South Beach.
9: Bayfront Park, you have Brickell, Kendall.
11: MLK and then White Blocks and
13: N&B Hubba.
14: Another big famous spot that was really cool to go to was Orange Peel's.
13: Triangle.
12: Where Alyssa Steamer ollied into, and pretty sure like Danny Punzalita did like a switch front side flip in. For someone that has no idea how crazy the triangle is, at any moment as you're riding up to it, you could hit the curb and go face first and get kind of skewered by the point of the triangle.
13: It's such a sick spot because you can like do tricks into it, you can grind it. You really want to try to get something, but you're like, damn, it's kind of intimidating.
12: Cobra is another

0: stair spot. It's like a classic, maybe an 11 stair handrail that Foy has got like a lot of tricks on. But the biggest one I think would be the Bayside Hubba. I was here on vacation. I was hanging out with the homies back home and we eyed out this hubba and I thought it would be funny to try to go for it. I ended up making it, but it took a long time.
1: What the fuck?
2: So we are in downtown Miami. We're gonna pull up to the Miami Leap of Faith.
3: The Miami Leap of Faith, it's definitely a leap.
4: Where Lot 11 is, on the backside of it, where it's right there on that street, there's these other ledges. You'd see the thing always on the way there.
5: 13, flat 13, sitting on the corner of the street.
3: The homie Rari, who films all the duplex videos, he took me there one weekend and was like, yo, like, we could make history right here. Like, look at this thing.
4: If you see it, you're like, no way. You run over there and you walk to the top of it and you look over the side, you're like, oh, hell no, there's no way.
5: Nobody in their right mind would look at that thing and say, I want to go over that.
6: But like, yo, you want that fucking fight or flight fucking feeling. So he's like, what does it take to fucking land a trick? Like, what the fuck is it gonna make to be like, all right, can I get this?
4: Somehow Jace did it. He takes impact differently than anyone else I've ever seen.
7: The footage came out and I saw it and I was like, dude, that was wild.
3: I think it took me about 8 or 9 attempts to go down.
4: To see that done now is like mind-boggling.
8: He's him, he did that.
5: The pure like shock and enjoyment on his face when he rolled away makes the clip that much better.
9: We have the official measurements from the Jamie Thomas Leap of Faith. 14.6 from the bottom of the top stair and the San Diego, 14'3" from the bottom of the top stair. So the debate is over. The Miami Leap is taller. Jace rode away. It's over. Mystery solved.
8: He's definitely someone to be on the lookout for from our South Florida scene.
5: Major challenges of skating in South Florida, I would say, is dodging the rain.
4: We got to deal with like a bunch of obstacles. It's not just always easy. It's rough ground. It's turning into a spot awkwardly.
7: The humidity, man, makes people crazy.
5: The security when I was a kid growing up was extremely tough. Me being the filmer, the skateboarder has one last try to get his trick. Knowing that the security or the cop was on the way, it was like continuously chasing that feeling was what we lived for.
4: Ready to pull up to a skate sesh with 5 shirts, maybe another pair of pants and a whole separate outfit.
5: Nothing looks like the downtown Miami zone on film. It looks so rad and it makes it cooler if you do get a trick here because of the climate, because of, you know, rougher concrete. Some stuff isn't perfect like it is out in California, which definitely adds to the aesthetic on video.
10: I think what changed in South Florida was the videos that have been put out. I have a video of mine called Vice, and shortly after I dropped one of them, I got hit up by 3 people. It was Alan Hannon from Primitive, and I was so shocked. I was like, what? Primitive wants to come to Miami to like film something, and they want to skate the spots that we're skating. And then shortly after, Santa Cruz came, Baker came, and then now that you're starting to see a lot of our spots in the skate world, Florida's a spot to be at. It started growing from there. It became more of a lifestyle than a place to just be at for the weekend, you know?
4: There was a couple of different efforts on Miami Beach in downtown Miami over the years to get skate parks built, but nothing really ever happened until, you know, Danny, Richie, and myself started in 2012, really pushing towards getting what is now Lot 11 constructed.
11: I had a dream, and it was achieved by connecting the dots and bringing a couple key players like Nick Katz and my other partner, Richie Epps, and without them, I wouldn't see Lot 11 happening the way it did.
12: The whole premise of Skate Free was to turn unused spots that nobody could develop and build free skate park for kids to skate. When I met Danny and Nick, they had a skate park called Grand Central. We identified the place to build Lot 11, and to tell you the truth, it was one of the dirtiest places you'd ever skate.
13: It used to be just a raggedy DIY under a bridge. You would get super dirty.
12: But it was a start. It was Miami's first official skate park.
4: We were able to kind of include almost a like a small love letter to the city in a way by replicating all these spots that I grew up skating and that have become synonymous with Miami skateboarding, from the Challenger sculpture to the synagogue rails.
14: You're like, damn, like, I can't believe I'm actually seeing such a legendary spot right here in front of me.
12: After Lot 11 came about, to me, the skate scene just went skyrocket.
10: All these parks that they provided us with, Lot 11, Beach Park, All Over Park, and all the events that they do for us here, they really bring South Florida together.
6: They've created a safe space for a community to grow, which is different from before, because what we were doing was like we were dodging and weaving through cops and people and everything else. But, you know, that goes with what we do. I love how Nick has now put together the whole Andrew thing. And I sit back from being different generations and seeing all of it happen to be like, what he's done in the community that he's built with the kids that he's worked with, I think he's done a great job, a wonderful job actually.
10: Andrew, I think they really bring some sort of style into like what Miami skateboarding is. Like what they wear, what we like to wear with this weather.
4: We try to, at the shop and with our brand, incorporate a lot of influences from our childhood, from the culture, whether it's Cuban culture, Jewish culture, Haitian culture, Jamaican culture, into the designs that we're doing, and really be like a storybook for what Miami is, was, and represents for the future.
11: I made Miami my home because of a place like Lot 11, and I feel like I've pushed the scene here so much that I want to keep pushing it. I want to see it through. And
6: it's beautiful. Like, where else would you want to be from December to March, April?
11: South Florida is looking up. I could see it becoming something that people want to migrate to.
8: What much more could you ask for?
5: It's special down here.
14: Miami really is, excuse my language, the shit.
4: The DIY scene in Florida has been around for a long time. I think because of that starvation of the community to like real accessible, good skate parks.
15: When I started skating, we didn't know what that even meant, even though we were doing it anyway. You know, you're fixing a crack, or you're like breaking off a skate stop, or you're making something skatable in some capacity. And now it's like to a different level.
0: When you weren't street skating, you were trying to help out the DIY scene, which was actually very strong for us here. Like, we had a few DIYs. Lot 11 started off as a DIY.
15: DIY is like the spirit of skateboarding.
4: Doing it yourself, going down a different path, not asking for permission and making things happen for yourself.
0: DIY skating and DIY skate features are more exciting because you could take pride in something that you built, and you can invite your friends to come and skate it too. So it's an ever-evolving type of building that you don't get from a traditional skate park.
4: You need kind of a very like tailored, beautiful, smooth skate park like Lot, but you also need something kind of more rugged and handmade like Bum Park up in Broward County, because skaters don't want to always skate the same things.
5: Tyler Kaufman is DIY.
16: I met Tyler Kaufman at Circus Bowl. He was killing it in skating the bowl, skating at switch, doing all these crazy tricks.
17: I'm Tyler Kaufman. I've been skating for about 23 years. Circus Bowl, when that started, I was the only one under 18 years old that had a key, you know, and it was super private. It lasted for 5 years. So, and then we moved it to a Frost Park in Dania Beach. The city park attendants, they didn't like it, and they ended up tearing it out within less than a year of it being there. It was sad.
16: We had this place called Bum Park. It was by the airport, and I mean, it's had so many resurrections, I would say.
5: And the phases that place has been through with, you know, the city coming and knocking it down.
16: Tyler and his buddies and everyone really got together, built an amazing DIY spot, all these roll-on grind rails.
5: They kept so strong on building that place, and Tyler did everything in his power to ensure that the materials got there, it was done properly, and that people were respecting the place. And
16: yeah, it's just something that was really cool to have, because it was a really fun place. It was really hot, kind of gnarly in the summertime. You know, it's just like an open foundation spot, barely any shade. but it's something that was really cool, and Tyler and all them always killed it.
5: And Tyler rips as well. Kaufman is serious on a skateboard, dude.
10: You know, when Tyler's there, the session's gonna be fired up.
3: I've seen that dude go through bum park after bum park after bum park and go back there and blood, sweat, and tears and rebuild it 4 or 5 times.
17: Bum park, yeah, they keep destroying it. We keep rebuilding it. They destroy it. We rebuild it. There's literally just no other land and not much stuff that we want to skate. So it's just no other option, really, you know. Why not?
16: They're real skaters, real nitty gritty dudes in the sense of just gonna get down on their hands and do it.
5: They're at, you know, all hours of the night with, you know, phone lights trying to mix concrete and all for the love of skateboarding and to keep it thriving down here. I think it's so rad, man.
15: And that's my favorite stuff to go skate when I go places. I'm like, oh, there's DIY. Oh, there's a pristine skate park over here. Oh, there's a DIY over here. Let's go check that out.
18: Skating is the most welcoming activity in the world. Nobody cares necessarily what you look like, where you're from, or anything else. It's let's skate together and have fun.
13: When they're skateboarding and you're just trying to do the same trick with that other person you can't talk to, the language barrier does not exist.
12: That's what I love about skateboarding. They support each other. It teaches you everything about life. It teaches you you have to keep trying. If you fall down, you get up. Discipline, perseverance, is basically everything that life is about.
10: I think this South Florida is gonna produce such a different style and look into skateboarding that, you know, you're gonna see more of it around the world.
13: I think there's been a pretty good of a change, seeing more diversity and more inclusivity in the skate community down here.
17: You can just probably like order every food here in Spanish.
12: If you walk outside right now, I guarantee you're gonna run into somebody that speaks Spanish.
3: Florida has the most diverse culture. I would say it's my favorite place to live because of that.
17: You get all sorts and flavors, you know?
12: You got Haitians, you got Cubans.
8: You're Puerto Ricans, you're Colombians, you're Jamaicans, you're Venezuelans, you're Brazilians.
12: It's just like everybody's here.
19: To see like women and queer people, I love seeing people like me in our space.
3: My family was actually came to Miami from Puerto Rico.
8: You gotta come explore it and see it for yourself.
20: The future of skateboarding in South Florida, it's gonna be incredible. We have so many good names, so many good skaters.
21: I guess we're kind of like the little brother of the American skate scene. We have a little bit more to prove. The kids that are coming out of Florida are really proving themselves to be on par, if not better, than kids coming from other places.

0: unreal.
1: It has the fucking lions.
0: My freaking shoulders.
2: Yeah, wait, can we go?
1: It has the white.
2: Can we go to Busch Gardens in the morning?
0: Let me think about it.
2: Before we go to Orlando?
1: Was I ripping?
3: You're not recording.
4: I was like, all right, we gotta go.
1: It's lit out here.
5: What's up? It's Jamie Foy here and Jagger Eaton. That's our wrap for the drop it. Sword, are you in here or not?
3: In here, bro. Let's get it.
0: Oh my god.
5: All right, guys. Everyone that came out today, thank you. And that's a wrap.
6: Here we go. Sorry, editor, if you're seeing this. All right, editor, do me right here.
7: It's been an ongoing experience of just always exploring. These dudes are going to fuck our shit up. Should wait. Sick. This is stock chaos. This is the way it's supposed to be in the street.
3: Like Red Bull.
8: Red Bull?
3: Yeah.
8: Oh, Red Bull. Yeah, put me on that.
9: Based on... I wish I had a script, boy, right now.
8: Hey, put us on up. Red Bull, those right? Yeah, okay, let's go.
10: En el que esa niña llamada Bea González jugará la gran final de este Málaga P1 de Premier Padel.
11: Mi objetivo deportivo, evidentemente, es ser número uno. En el partido de pádel pasas por muchas, muchas, muchas emociones que de fuera no se ven.
12: Me siento culpable por no estar feliz.

0: San Francisco Gator can go down a hill faster than anybody else.
1: You get beyond the speed of putting your foot down or fucking doing a slide. You gotta just hang on with everything you got and carve around a car or whatever the fuck's coming at you.
2: It is definitely the most skateable, photogenic city in the USA. There's no like ugly covers from San Francisco.
3: Almost every house has a spot.
4: When I think of a skateboarder that grew up in San Francisco, I think of somebody that is really gnarly.
5: Raw skating, like downhill, like sending, fearless.
6: The thing that makes SF skateboarding different, definitely the hills, the intensity, no wax, go faster.
7: Like it's really dense, like it's 7 by 7 miles. So you could really like bounce around from like side to side in one day, skate a lot of spots, and a lot of like historical spots are really close to each other, which is cool.
8: For us, the city was like our playground back in the days, you know, and it still kind of is.
9: Beyond its landmarks, San Francisco boasts a diverse tapestry of neighborhoods, each with its own distinct character. From the bustling streets of Chinatown to the vibrant and artistic community of the Mission District, there is something for everyone in this vibrant city.
0: To me, like, San Francisco skater can skate down a hill fast and not trip. And I've seen some people do some gnarly stuff down hills.
10: Like, I've seen some people bomb some insane hills that, like, weren't skateboarders, just hauling ass on, like, a tiny little board, and they're just, like, on their way to work.
5: The hills in San Francisco is not for everybody. You gotta know your route, you know? You gotta be local to kind of be doing that.
7: The gnarliest bombing hills is for show GX. That shit's crazy as fuck. Seeing how those dudes like skate a spot, like you drop in, you speed check, hit a ledge, bump, like so hard to do. It's like you gotta give it up to those fools. Like that's a whole different type of skating. It's just gnarly.
8: Like back in the days, we only had backside ninth that we used to do, but now it's these guys skate pretty much every hill in the city, man.
3: I really like house spots because it's just, you know, it's your own thing. You found it. No one's ever skated it. You like get it going, and then now it's like, ooh, I found this gem or this nug or whatever.
1: It's sick that how everyone's like really utilizing the city now, and not only just like bombing a hill, like doing tricks down, like taking the sidewalks, like whatever it is, you know.

0: Pill bombing is insane. It's scary. They keep taking it to like another level and another route. Speed wobbles, how do you go that fast and not fall? Like, that's the goal, right?
1: Embrace the speed wobbles. Take on what's coming to you, you feel me? Go all in, go all out. When you think of those hills, no power slides. Put your hands in the air. The one thing that attracted a lot back in the days in the early 90s was like the Embarcadero Plaza. It had everything that you wanted, anything from stairs, gaps, you know, ledges, everything that you wanted. Seeing like Henry Sanchez, Mike Carroll invent tricks at the brick.
2: EMB was very much like a proving ground. It's sort of like, you know, being

0: Being a surfer and surfing the North Shore, like, you don't want to kook it.
1: Embarcadero was intimidating as hell. All those dudes that were getting recognition in mags and stuff, and going to Embarcadero and all that was pretty, like, humbling, I'll say.
2: Skating the bricks is really hard to skate, and, like, thinking about the tricks that went down, it definitely adds a lot.
0: The bricks are nuts. Like, it's a...
3: When you go there now, just, like, it just memories go back. You know, you go back in time, and it's kind of... revive that moment. It's a pretty epic spot.
0: It's like a science experiment gone right in every way possible, you know? Like, just all the elements right down to, like, Kelch being the mayor.
4: I don't care.

0: After we got kicked out from Embarcadero, we moved to Pier 7. That's what Bay Area skateboarding is. You go skate EMB, we over here now. We done moved up the street. Get off this, you know? Brings me back to the early days when I started skateboarding the city and why I love the city so much. I feel like I'm a part of history when I pull up Pier 7. Genuinely, I'm like, oh yeah, this is what the OGs was skating.
1: Pier 7 has been my favorite spot since day one. You know, I want to go to San Francisco to skate Pier 7. Pier 7 and Turn Army, those are like my things that I always wanted to come here. And every time I'm here, I'm like, yo, we're stopping by there, right?
2: It was short ledges, not, you know, and they're like a decent height. Eventually, those things got so rounded that I was impressed with anything. Like, locking into any, like, grind trick was, like, pretty impressive. And then when people started, you know, Marcus and those dudes started flying, you know, over the pad, that shit was, you got to hook at it. Doing anything like nollie.
3: I really like seeing, going back and watching all the footage and kind of like getting my history lesson, watching all that.
4: See that one? Yeah, baby.
3: Yeah, just seeing like the way people skated back then, like watching the footage, you know, people were just in like chilling clothes, like pull up, hang out, oh, I'll do a trick today. And like, it ends up being clips that like stand the test of time.
4: Yeah, baby.
3: Going there nowadays and like skating it, it's cool. You kind of like feel that energy and want to like relive it a little bit for your era.

0: Third Army, Trey and A, also known, I think the first thing it was called was the New Spot. And so when Third Army popped up, it was amazing because it was, A, like, why the hell is this even here? You know, whatever they built it for, like, it never got that use. It was always just a skate spot and a windy one at that. The wind, man, that was the battle. It was special if you got both directions with no wind. Usually it was a one-way spot.
1: Me and my roommate, Marcus McBride, we'd skate down there and it'd be almost the whole EMB crew, you know? Like, I love that spot. Like, to me, that's the perfect, like, street spot.
2: It was just always a spot that you can go and then you don't get kicked out.
3: They got the curve ledges, they got the lines, they got over the bars.
2: The round ledges were always fun. And then the regular ledges, and then, you know, you can use them also like as gaps. You can ollie up and use them as gaps.
4: It's seen in every single skate video too, so it's a pretty epic spot.
5: This is like a historical site in skateboarding. So many people have had amazing skate parts here.
6: Justin Strubing, fucking Third and Army footage. Amazing, I love watching it.
3: And it's kind of just like a staple spot that you always want to check out, especially if you've never been to San Francisco before.

0: Waller's new for me. Waller's new, and the new way it looks now is amazing.
1: Having spots like this will teach you a whole new window of skateboarding.
2: It's cool to like to have the plaza vibe. You get to like feel like you're skating in a skate park, but also a street spot at the same time, which is cool.
3: It's always been here, but it's definitely a lot better. You know, Red Bull like hooked it up and put some more stuff in.
2: Yeah, redoing the ground, they added a bunch of stuff for this event. It's dope. It brings a lot of community out now since it's like a little bit better to skate. It's a great place to have. A little bit more hangout vibes, you know? You don't always want to just duck off and be at the skate park going back and forth. Like, it's cool to skate a little bit, sit down, talk with the homies, maybe like think of something, go to the store, come back. Like, it's cool just to have it like in the middle of the city.
1: There wasn't really a lot of parks with a good ledge in the Bay Area, period. So now that we actually have like a street spot, you know, kind of like a cherry of our own in a sort, I think it'll actually let kids really try to learn some ledge skating.

0: Let's do a little tour and we'll start back here. This is the old dark room. So this is where they actually had negatives and slides, and they would have a light table here. Here's all the binders, the history of the whole mag, Mofo, Bryce Knights. You know, if you worked here for a week and shot photos, they're somewhere up here. My name is Schmitty. I started working at Thrasher in 1998. When I first got my skateboard, Thrasher was the first thing that came with the skateboard. Like, luckily I went to a skate shop and they handed me the mag and I just dove into it. So these are kind of like the more recent archives that we have. You'll see like 2020, 2021, up to 94. Maybe the earliest, if you're lucky, you'll get a 92 in there. And this is a Monet painting of Fausto Vitello, who started the company.
1: Thrasher always been doing a lot, helping. I know that they're building like, I think, a new park or plaza or something that they're getting together. All that stuff just helps like the city, the kids, the community.
2: Thrasher and people like Fausto Vitello made a big difference in how we saw things here.
0: San Francisco, throughout the years, has always been so important to us because we love this city and that we try to give back. Like, when we do our Buster Bales, the first thing that we think of is San Francisco. I've worked here 25 years, and the good stories, the great stories, the best stories, they're always either with Preston or Jake, or both. This is Preston's old cave. This whole wall remains the same way that it was when Preston used to work here. So all his photos and maps and most of the stuff that he had up here have remained intact. Obviously, Preston was like a huge part of the attitude here. Like, when you hang out with people that were friends with him, you're pretty much guaranteed to hear a story because it was pretty special. This is Jake's office, and it's kind of turned into more of a museum. A lot of this stuff is kind of how he had it, especially this wall. But there's a lot of stuff that was special to him, and we've kept it. Being a fly on the wall with Jake was always great. Like, flying with him and seeing his antics, spending time with him in hotel rooms and just hearing his philosophy. He had stories for days.
3: Having somebody like Jake be my mentor, be my big homie, guide me and support everything I did, you feel me? As crazy as he is, I don't give a fuck about none of that. That's one of my favorite people, so I'm a part of a lot of history with this city, and I'm very thankful for that.
0: I miss the guy. Like, having him pass was really hard on me. It still is. I come to this place every day, and I work in an office right next to his office, and it still looks the same way, and I'm like, this guy's not here, and we're holding it down, though. This piece is super rad. This is just like some puzzle that they made way back with all the covers. This is Tony Vitello right here when he was a kid. So when Fausto died, his son Tony has taken over, and tip your hat to that guy, because Tony's actually raised this company to a whole nother level. And not for nothing, we're the last remaining skate mag that's in print. Thrasher is just so big and so much more than a magazine. It's more than a website. It's more than an Instagram. It's really a way of life. That's what I want for Thrasher, to continue the Thrasher attitude.
1: Fort Miley was before EMB, and actually before it didn't used to have the bars. Like, when Tommy Guerrero and all those guys skated it back in the days, it didn't used to have the bars, so it was a little bit sketchier.
4: That made it a little intimidating.
5: It was kind of like, you know, maybe the first pyramid people were skating, you know, because the pyramid became a staple at in a skate park and stuff, but maybe that's one of the things that created that whole movement.
3: It's not as easy as it looks, I'll tell you that right now. You go there, you see like some little banks, you're like, oh, I'm about to get off. Slippery. It's a drop off right at the end.
2: To me, it's small, but you got to know how to skate that kind of small stuff. It's kind of hard. San Francisco hard.
6: Tiago skating the top bar, seeing Dennis do like hippie hop kind of stuff on the corner or like middle bar, just, yeah, there's been a lot of like gnarly stuff that goes down in these spots that are like, when you go there, they're super hard to skate.

0: Oh, dude, I love Fort Miley. I love how blown out it is. I would love to barbecue there and just kick it there all day.
1: I was actually there the day that Phil Schau got the cover. Yeah, I was there for that 96 Phil Schau cover. Phil Schau, man, best. I would say if you're thinking about moving there, well, I don't want to blow up the spot because I don't want people mad at me, but I would say it's a fucking great time to do it.
2: San Francisco plays such a huge role in skateboarding for so many reasons. You know, so many legendary skaters grew up in San Francisco and skated out here, you know, and they would always spend time out here and kind of put their mark, and I think that's something special. And if you ever want to make it, like, in skateboarding, you always got to come out here and kind of put your mark down, you know?
3: I've been back, I think, almost 10 years again. And no way I'm never leaving the city again. I love the city, my family's here. I love that I'm close to the water. I surf now, skateboarding, and it's what I need, you know.
4: There's always gonna be a group of people coming here to skate. Like that kid T-Funk, who's like, I thought he was LA, but now he lives in San Francisco.

0: his house and I watched the Lively Riot, and it just changed everything I thought of, just the whole scene. Like, it's just so fresh and alive, and just a Lively Riot. That's what the name summed it up completely. It's just new life, and it made what I was doing just mean so much to me. I just felt like I just connected with it so heavily. I was like, gosh, this is who I am. Like, these people, I'm part of this tribe. Never been so inspired. You know, I was like surfing, skating, and snowboarding. I was just like mad for it. And then Joel must have told those guys, and I'd surfed with Joel my whole life. And then they just asked me if I wanted to ride for him. No, then Wooly came over, actually. Wooly was over there, and I went surfing with him a few days, and they were like, do you want to be on the team? And I was like, yeah. Easily the best decision I ever made. It was just awesome. And then it was just like, I just knew what I had to do from then on. It was all just easy from then on. I knew what I, you know.
1: Speed, style, smoke, and skill. Whether it's tearing up the mean streets of Japan or shredding a racetrack in California, it's clear drifting has twisted and turned its way into popular culture. It's a wild motorsport that has risen from humble beginnings to become an iconic symbol of risk, reward, and automotive freedom.
2: For me, in drifting, I think it's like the most explosive, fun, exciting way to drive a car.
3: When you see what he's actually doing, it's mind-blowing. I just can't wait to have a go and get behind the wheel myself.
1: Hi, I'm your host, Dave Egan, drift announcer and professional driver. Over the next 25 minutes, I'm going to take you on a daring journey through the craziest and most unorthodox motorsport on Earth. If tire shredding, high horsepower, wall smashing, sideways action gets your adrenaline pumping, you're in for one wild ride. You'll learn about drifting's jumpstart in Japan and meet some of the legends of the sport who have helped shape drifting into what it is today. You'll also meet the new school of drivers. Learn how they're pushing the sport forward

0: and you'll get familiar with some of the most mind-blowing drift events in the world. To help me along the way are some true lovers of the sport. The Red Bull Drift Brothers, Ellie and Joe Hutungi, New Zealand's Mad Mike Widette, and Drift Queen, Becky Evans. So buckle up, get ready to floor it. This is the ABC of drifting. Many motorsports have their own secret language, and drifting is no different. But don't worry, we've created some special flashcards so the uninitiated can learn to walk before they run the wall. Run the wall. To graze the rear bumper of the car along a wall or guardrail while drifting. Get it right and you'll scuff the paint. Get it wrong and you'll crash your car.
1: Go hard or go home.
0: You said it. Now let's get up to full speed on the basics of drifting. If you want to become a drift king or queen, you first need to know how the sport works. Drifting is a driving style in which a driver uses the throttle, brakes, clutch, and steering to purposely power slide a car continuously from turn to turn. Drifting occurs when the rear tire slip angle is greater than the front slip angle. Slip angle. The angle between the direction in which a wheel is pointing and the direction in which it is actually traveling. The ability to power slide a vehicle with maximum speed and precision through corners is what makes it so exciting for fans to watch and pros to drive.
1: It's basically pure adrenaline, speed, and danger.
2: Going machine against machine, mano a mano, head to head.
0: Understanding how drivers battle head to head can be a bit of a headache. Good thing the Red Bull Drift Brothers are here to help explain the basics of drift competition.
2: As drifting is not the easiest sport to understand, we're gonna take you through a couple of things. Get ready.
1: Competition starts for us with qualifying. It's basically man versus machine. So you end up in your car doing the best line you can do, high angle, high speed, and really good style.
2: You get two tries, either takes you to the battles or ends your weekend.
1: If you don't score points there, you just go home, that's it.
0: Once the solo qualifying runs narrow the field, the competition moves to head-to-head runs, called battles. This offensive and defensive format is designed to find out who can drift best under pressure.
1: In the battles, there are two defined roles. There's the lead car and the chase car.
0: Chase car. The car that mirrors the lead car's moves, trying to get as close as possible without making contact.
3: It's about anticipating the moves your lead driver will make.
1: As a chase driver, it is really hard to predict because there's the smoke. So if you're not close enough or if you're in a transition, you're just blind. You can't see anything. You drive by ear. If you hear the engine revving, you let your foot down. But you need to trust the guy in front of you.
3: I have to say, this is my personal favorite part in the sport. Chasing cars down, hunting doors.
2: The battles are the element that really defines drifting and sets it apart from every other motorsport.
0: You said it, Joe, but just how and when did this truly unique motorsport first slide into existence? For the answer, we need to take a race down memory lane. There are a lot of things that claim to be big in Japan. For drifting, it's true. In fact, this is where it was born. It's all thanks to famous Japanese motorcycle rider and race car driver Kunimitsu Takahashi. He was the foremost creator of drifting techniques in the 1970s. Today, he's considered the father of the sport. In the mid-2000s, drifting found its way to the USA. When a Japanese series hosted the first drift event in California. Entrants included a New Zealander named Reese Millett. Today, he's one of the legends of the sport.
4: It's just a very unique dynamic. Seeing a car sideways come into view and seeing the tires smoking excessively, it's just something that's not normal. So the anticipation factor of what are these guys doing and what's gonna happen is through the roof.
0: With drifting becoming incredibly popular in Japan throughout the late 90s, D1 Grand Prix would create the first competitive series in order to decide who is best. D1 GP. The original competitive drift series in Japan. The first season kicked off in the year 2000. Jump ahead to 2007, when acclaimed Irish drifter James Dean won his first event at the age of just 15, making him the youngest professional drift event winner ever. He has gone on to become arguably the best drifter in the world. In 2008, the Red Bull Drift World Championship took place in Long Beach, California. This was the first time drivers from all over the world went head-to-head for dominance. It was won by a guy you've already met, Reese Millen. Drifting was starting to earn its reputation as the most visually dynamic and exciting motorsport you could watch.
5: Drifting, without question, is the action sport of motorsports. It's the only motorsport where you can adapt your own style and your personality to your driving. You have, you know, a lot of leeway in what you have to do on the course, and you can go out there and run as hard and aggressive as you want, or you can just be smooth and laid back, and it's all up to you, but it's mainly personality and style driven, just like all action sports.
0: Since then, drifting has exploded in North America, Asia, Australia, and Europe. The sport has evolved to include exciting new series like the Driftmasters European Championship, Red Bull Car Park Drift, and Red Bull Drift Shifters. Today, the sport has given rise to a new school of international heroes, like Germany's Red Bull Drift brothers Eli and Joe Hutungi, Ahmed Daham from Jordan, Abdul Fahali from Lebanon, Ireland's Conor Shanahan, and New Zealand's Mad Mike Whiddett. But just what separates a drift car from any other type of race car? Let's kick it into high gear as we check out some of these fire-breathing drift machines. Drift cars need to be rear-wheel drive, lightweight, highly tuned, and feature a limited slip differential. Limited slip differential. An essential car modification that allows both rear wheels to spin at the same time while accelerating. In drifting, cars hit corners at speeds of 70 to 130 miles per hour. Handling and balance are crucial, so there are certain car models that are preferred by the pros, like the Mazda RX-8, BMW 3 Series, Toyota GT86, and Nissan Silvia. Special modifications are made to suit each driver's taste and style. Every competitor is a bit of a gearhead, but Mad Mike Whiddett is more of a mad scientist when it comes to his cars.
6: This is Mad Bull. This was my first drift car that I built.
7: Stunning, isn't it?
6: If I was a car, this would be me. Bad Bull, that was the second one. Rad Bull, this was the first car we built for the actual World Drifting Championship. The Mad Cab, full roll cage, fully harnessed, four-seater drift car.
0: With the custom-built Rad Bull and Bad Bull, Whiddett was just getting started. He took the sport to the next level, turning a Lamborghini into the ultimate drift machine.
7: Building cars for me, it's just an addiction. To be able to build a car and give it its own personality, the way it sounds, the way it looks, the way it sits, it's how I express myself, just always wanting to build something different. This year I've been given the opportunity to realize a dream and build a Lamborghini Huracan. It's really about applying our skills and what we do to our drift cars and giving this Lamborghini the Mad Mike personality.
6: All right, first time on the track. Yeah, like sport mode. Woo, she's fast.
0: Yeah. The drifting Lamborghini was based around the Lamborghini Huracan standard 5.2 liter V10 engine. Now it's the top toy in Whiddett's car collection.
6: Yeah.
0: Typically, drivers have more than one car, a shiny one for pro competition and a missile for practice. Missile. A drift car built for practice and abuse. Allows the driver to practice more risky scenarios where their competition car could be easily damaged. Keeping a competition car clean and race ready is essential if a driver wants to win an event. There are many different mind-blowing drift competitions, each built on the same basic fundamentals. Drift tracks are typically shorter than normal racetracks. Usually, the combination of a few corners is enough to challenge the grid. Those rear tires don't last too long, so runs are short and action-packed. Competitions are judged, and drivers are awarded points for speed, drift angle, precision, and driving line. The perfect driving line is predetermined by the judges and shoots the car through marked clipping points. Clipping point. A marker set out by the judges in competitive drifting. Drivers have to get the front or rear of the car as close to this point as possible. One of the most kick-ass competitions in drifting is Red Bull Drift Shifters, the brainchild of Mad Mike Whiddett.
6: It's just something different, you know? For me, in drifting, I think it's like the most explosive, fun, exciting way to drive a car. But the judging side of it is sometimes frustrating. It's sometimes really hard for the fans and the spectators to understand. So I wanted to create an event that everyone could understand. It was fair and fun.
0: Created in New Zealand back in 2012, Red Bull Drift Shifters sees 12 of the world's best drifters rip through a custom city track rigged with high-tech speed and proximity sensors. Think of it like the world's most insane pinball machine, where the balls are replaced with drift cars. Crazy, right? In 2018, the event made its way to the UK for the first time, where Kiwi Gaz Wider took the championship title in Liverpool. Another amazing competition is Red Bull Car Park Drift. It's basically drifting through an insane obstacle course. Here, drivers earn extra points by being extra precise, making the most noise, or just smoking out the arena. Red Bull Car Park Drift introduced new types of challenges, like the spiral and the pendulum.
8: It's all about consistency and how you can make every single run the same as your previous run, if not better. The guy who's going to win is going to be the one that's going to adapt to the surface fast. He's going to be extremely consistent from run to run, make little to no mistakes, and at the same time be the most aggressive, exciting driver.
0: One of the most exciting drivers in this series is 2015 winner Ahmed Daham, who is a star of the Middle East's hugely popular drift scene. Another fan favorite is Lebanese driver Abdel Fahali, who helped take the Red Bull Car Park Drift to new heights in Turkey in 2019.
9: The Red Bull Car Park Drift World Final, for the first time it's organized in Istanbul in Turkey, really exceeded our expectations. Since we started the practice, we saw the level of drifters, especially the Turkish drifters, which are not used to the CPD like the others. So I was really happy to see this number of huge spectators, especially with the sunlight during the day. It was hot. That means they have the passion, and we're going to keep on growing more and more in Turkey.
0: Red Bull Car Park Drift and Red Bull Drift Shifters are both basically Gymkhana-style competitions. Gymkhana. The goal of Gymkhana is to achieve the fastest time possible. Memorizing the course is a significant part of achieving a fast time. But this isn't the only type of drift competition. If you want speed and spectacle, look no further than one of the biggest, most popular, and most prestigious racing series in the world of drifting, the Driftmasters European Championship, or DMEC. DMEC had humble beginnings in 2014 with just three events on a custom-built track. Today, thousands of people enjoy this international series.
10: It's the dream. It's what we've all wanted drifting to become.
11: The adrenaline and the action is just incredible to watch.
0: DMEC is made up of qualifying runs and tandem battles. Drivers have two chances in qualifying to get their highest score, which sets up their grid position in the top 32 battles. At the beginning of each run, drivers must start drifting before the scoring zone. This is called the initiation point. Drivers must then maintain the drift through a number of clipping points or zones around the course. In battles, judges reward each driver's proximity and aggression. The top 32 tournament leads to the top 16, the top 8, and so on, until we're left with one DMEC winner. In 2019, that winner was none other than the machine James Dean, who took the title on home soil in Ireland.
12: I want to say a huge thanks to all the Irish people standing out here today in this crazy weather. It's hard for us in the cars, not to mind you guys watching. So thanks for the support, and yeah, there we are.
0: As the DMEC progresses, organizers are developing new digital enhancements to help make the series and method of scoring easier to understand for newcomers to the sport. They also support judging decisions, which are currently only being made by eye with hard facts and figures. This tracking system measures the exact position of the tires on the course, as well as the drift angle and proximity to other cars. An exciting innovation for the global drift community. Top drift drivers attack each track at high speed, with an aim of winning each competition, but it's important to remember they do it with control and safety in mind. Just like all professional motorsports, drift competitions have great safety requirements. Drivers need to wear helmets and a flame-retardant race suit. While in the cockpit, they're protected by a roll cage, a rigid racing seat, and a five-point harness.
13: Five-point harness. A form of seatbelt that contains five straps that are mounted to the car frame, engineered for increased safety and mandatory in most race car motorsports.
0: Luckily, state-of-the-art safety gear and teams of professionals are in place for when things go wrong.
6: When I put this one into the wall, it was the first time on the track for it.
14: Oh, my God.
6: And, yeah, I shed a tear. It was pretty brutal. But that's all part of it, you know? Like, if you're not willing to take the risks, and I don't just mean this in the driving, but everything,
14: yeah,
6: you're not going to succeed in life. I think life is all about taking risks.
0: With risk comes reward, and this motorsport has been rewarded with an increase in popularity as a growing number of thrill seekers have been drawn to drifting.

0: Grifting has become such an international phenomenon that it has made its way into pop culture, and many want to get in on the action, including former drag racer, blogger, and DMEC trackside reporter Becky Evans, aka Queen Bee.
1: When I was younger, me and my dad used to go drag racing together all the time, and they are like my most cherished memories. But track racing is notoriously expensive, and when I was 18, I decided to give up the racing and pursue a career in fashion, and I moved down to London. I always said to my dad and myself that I would put a car back on the track under my own steam eventually, and now I'm thinking maybe it's time to come good on that promise.
0: In order to break into the world of drifting, Queen Bee sought advice from the best in the biz, including Irish legend James Dean.
1: If anyone knows how to get into competition and what it takes to be at the top, he's definitely the man.
2: How long have you been into this whole thing?
3: 11 years. I won my first European championship when I was 16.
2: 16?
3: Yeah.
2: You won your first championship at 16?
3: I won my first championship when I was 15 in Ireland, but my first European one when I was 16.
2: I was still running around Toys R Us at 15 and you're out there winning championships.
0: And if you want to develop mad skills, it doesn't hurt to talk to Mad Mike.
2: After seeing you earlier out there, I was like, I need to be a part of this. I'm sold.
4: Drifting, it's like the most accessible form of like four-wheel motorsport.
2: You can
4: literally pick up like an old Toyota Corolla, Mazda 323, anything rear-wheel drive is going to drift. So you need a car, you need some determination, some passion. You pick it up really fast and you'll be good, or you'll struggle and you'll get frustrated. When I decided myself I was going to be a drifter, like I was working three jobs. Up at like 5:30 in the morning, and I did that for a long time to be able to fund the tires, the gas, the damages, because you're going to crash.
0: Getting a crash course from the pros and investing time, money, and a lot of practice into her goal helped give Queen Bee's drifting career a serious clutch kick. Clutch kick. A quick pump of a car's clutch pedal to briefly raise the revs when you need to tap into a little extra energy but don't want to downshift. Becky Evans was able to follow her passion and achieve her dream of competing in her first drift competition.

0: In 27th place, Becky Evans.
1: Relief washed over me when I heard that I qualified. When I first got on this journey and I did that first day, I was like, right, I don't even know how the handbrake works, and now to link a whole track and start battling people is just like mind blown.
2: Blowing minds is what drifting is all about. As the sport has grown, groups of like-minded adrenaline junkies have created communities all over the world, helping to steer the sport confidently into the future. From the US to the UK, Middle East to Asia, more and more people are getting their cars sideways. But it's in drifting's birthplace of Japan where the sport has inspired car culture to evolve in truly innovative and eye-catching ways.
3: Coming to Japan now for nearly a decade, and it never ceases to amaze me the insane car culture, the unique style and love and passion that they put into all their builds. No matter what the genre is, whether it's cars or trucks, Bosuzokus.
2: Bosuzoku. A Japanese youth subculture associated with custom cars and motorcycles, intimately connected to the history of drifting.
4: What I love about the Bosuzoku styling is that they're just absolute renegades when it comes to not really caring about what anyone else thinks, and every car is so unique to its own owner, and you'll never see two the same.
3: These things are by far the most berserk street cruisers in Japan. I mean, you get a $500,000 car and just cover it with Diamante's diamonds and LED lights. Not just the cosmetics are done, the engines are straight pipes, flamethrower exhaust.
4: It's cool, it doesn't really matter what the platform is here in Japan. It's all about personality and everyone enjoying showcasing their style.
2: Personality and style. This is what Mike Wedette is all about, whether he's seeking out inspiration in Japan or helping to usher in the next generation of drifters at his home in New Zealand with his family.
4: Like for Tony and I was like, we got into drifting and Tony had just kind of won the biggest car show. And at that car show was where we found out that Tony was pregnant with Lincoln.
5: No way.
4: And it just drove us. And then the next year we got picked up by Red Bull and we're traveling like Singapore, Thailand, then States. And he's been there like whole time, so.
5: Would you do it any other way, Tony, if you could do it again?
6: Absolutely not. You know, it's been amazing and it's such a pleasure to be able to take Link and show him the world at the same time.
5: Yeah, exactly.
4: The sport of drifting has literally taken us around the world.
2: And we've taken you around the world to introduce you to the sport and its excellent ambassadors like Mike. We're almost at the finish line. How about a quick recap? Well, it's been a daunting drive down memory lane, but a scenic one too. We've learned about how drifting jump-started in Japan and took the world by storm. Along the way, we met some of the legends that developed the discipline, as well as the heroes who are steering the sport into the future.
5: This is the end result, really.
4: It's freaking incredible.
2: This is a motorsport full of epic highs.
7: Like, everybody was up on their feet and going crazy, going nuts.
2: And crushing defeats. A bond between man, woman, and machine. And above all, a need for speed.
8: It's just overwhelming to see that the sport of drifting has traveled across the globe and it's just something that we can, you know, talk in a universal language.
2: It's a language you now speak. When it comes to the future of drifting, we're excited to see what's around the next corner.
5: That was mental!
9: Filming a Skate Tales?
10: Yes, we are.
9: No way.
10: I'm here in Montreal,
11: Brazil,
10: in San Francisco, Tokyo, to Florida.
12: It's showtime.
13: A lot of rad skaters from all over the world together.
14: That is how magic is made.
15: With me on this one. Oh.
16: Open the bottom.
15: I just don't have any time.
9: And that's the bit that's scaring me. It's like, I just need more time.
1: Last year, I took the first step

0: to get back into competitive driving. This year, I'm going to prove I can make it to grassroots competition.
1: The Drift Cup, I'm going to enter the event.
2: I just want to be able to qualify.
3: I've been working so hard, I need to keep my head in place.
4: You need the money from the work to drift, and then you need the time.
1: As long as you give it everything you've got, then you can be proud when you get out of the car at the end of the day.
5: It's going to be me to prove that I've got what it takes.
6: Just heading out the door now for Ireland. When I spoke to James Dean, he said that if I want to get out on a track, Watergrass Hill is the best place to go because that's where he learned. So it's about a 15-hour car journey. I need to get myself over to Julian's. As usual, I am late, but it's time to go.
7: We are on our road trip to Ireland.
6: It's quite funny, really, when you sort of look in the wing mirrors, you can see my car bouncing along behind me. But me and Julian are motoring along.
4: I guess I haven't really introduced you guys to Patrick yet. Create a lot of content babies together, don't
8: you? Yeah, all of your social media stuff.
4: You're basically like hashtag husbands of Instagram. When you get to Ireland, you can get the best sausage sandwich known to man.
9: I have to say, as a confessed chickatarian.
4: Chickatarian?
9: Yeah.
4: What's a chickatarian?
9: I love chicken, so like I've progressed from being a vegetarian to a chickatarian.
4: Do you not do sausages then?
10: Not already, no.
4: Freak.
9: Yeah.
4: Got 4 hours on the boat now, 2 hours on the other side, and then we will be arriving in Cork.
9: Cork.
4: Cork. Cork.
6: We have arrived in Leith Ireland.
0: Ireland is the birthplace of loads of motorsport drivers. And Watergrass Hill in Cork is Formula D champion James Dean's local track. So I have him as my mentor, plus my dad and Julian on the sidelines. No pressure, Rebecca.
4: I think I'm more nervous about dad seeing me than the cameras being on, genuinely. All along, there's like pinch points where I'm just so uncomfortable. This is going to be another step outside of my comfort zone.
9: It is. The Santa Pod has been relatively forgiving, whereas this track, you can hit tyre walls, you can do a lot of damage if things go wrong.
6: I'm getting a little bit tired now. How are you feeling?
11: Grand.
6: I'm
11: fucking back home. Haven't been here for ages, and I'm pumped to see the fucking lads.
6: Well, I don't think I can say it any better than that. Sleep time for me.
12: Becky.
6: Yo.
12: How are you?
6: Yeah, I'm not bad. How are you?
12: Welcome to Ireland.
6: Good.
12: All good?
6: Yeah, not too bad.
12: That's good.
6: Nervous.
12: First time on a real circuit, I guess, with some boundaries around it.
6: That's what I mean. I'm now just looking at it and thinking, oh, God.
12: That's a good thing. I'm drifting so long and still get nervous every time before I go out and battle on track.
6: Julian's saying it's like third gear into the first corner.
12: But I think first of all, we'll probably start with the smaller corners, second gear stuff, and build up to that. If you can pull something off here that's fast and you haven't done before, I think that's a huge step in the right direction.
9: Straight down and left.
12: In a bit. Right, slow down a bit. You're entering the corners a little bit fast. Alright, keep going. Clutch and handbrake. No. Back in the power. Clutch and handbrake again. I'm not panicking, I'm just helping. Go on. Alright, clutch and handbrake, no.
6: Oh man.
12: Keep going.
6: Bear with me on this one.
12: Just back straight back. Open the bottom.
6: Take it off.
12: Don't worry.
13: Becky, is everything okay?
6: Heck, is that okay? What's that? Because we've always got cameras and stuff and people moving around. It's just like it cuts down to like just don't have any time. And that's the bit that's scaring me. It's like I just need more time. But I don't want to get frustrated because we're trying to do this and it's like I'm still trying to learn and I get super

0: super frustrated when I don't get something right. I'm fine.
1: Yeah, I think the bumper's been the victim of this one.
2: Yeah, push the limit.
1: It is the first kind of little bit of a rob she's had, and if she isn't kind of robbing

0: Go, go, go, go, go, go, go. And clutch hammer it now. Back in the power. Back it. Back it. Excellent.
1: She hasn't really got a front bumper to be losing now, so she can go harder.
0: Yeah, that's awesome. Oh. Yeah. All right, handbrake again. Awesome work. You're feeling it.
2: Yeah.
0: Keep on power, keep on power, keep on power, keep on power.
1: The coordination now of the entry,
3: yeah,
1: the handbrake.
3: Yeah, she's putting it together now, isn't she?
0: Keep it going, keep it going, keep it going. Awesome. Nice, nice, nice. There's that feels. You should be happy and proud.
2: Yeah?
0: Yeah. But?
2: But?
0: There's a hill to climb, like.
2: Oh, fuck it. No, I know. It's nothing like a little frustration to get you moving.
4: Do you know what, then?
2: Like, every time I stop, it's like I want to keep moving, keep moving, keep moving, because it's like I'm constantly feeling like time, pressure, yeah. pressure.
3: But, you know, if you're going to succeed, you drive to the limit. You find the 100%. Then you drive at 99%, and you put together the finesse, which is what you're doing.
2: Thanks for coming out, Dad.
3: Oh, it's a privilege to be here, babe.
5: I feel like a little girl again, you know, when I was getting a red light, I'd get out of the car and cry and stamp my feet.
0: There's a lot of progress in just a couple of hours. You were entering all the corners and, like, starting with a clutch kick to now coming into all the corners, initiating with the handbrake, getting back into power and linking these last few corners together. I think the car needs to improve with your skill. So I think you're almost getting to the limit of the power. And I was very impressed when we touched the tire, we ripped the bumper off, and you went straight back out there and you were driving even harder. So that's what you want to see. And it's about time you put a mark on it, I think.
2: Everyone said that. It doesn't look pretty anymore.
0: It looks better, if you ask me.
2: I'm just imagining me at a start line, and that's what's upsetting me.
0: You have to look from the outside in. You know, you're getting better with every lap you do. For
2: Perfect.
0: Sure. Let's go.
2: Bit of a reality check. That's the first time I've crashed my car on track. But I was kind of expecting it, to be fair. No time to dwell on it, though. James has invited me back to his garage to meet some of the local drivers.
6: You all right, Mike?
2: Yes, Jack.
7: How are you?
2: See you, man.
7: Good to see you again.
0: Yeah. We've had a fun day.
7: Teaching her a bit.
2: Oh, I'm getting there.
0: So, yeah, like, a lot of stuff is based around here from many years.
8: This is like the Irish birthplace of it all. It's the hub of it, really.
2: Yeah, whenever I've seen any footage, especially when you were building the E92, it's like everyone just mucks in, helping. It's like very much a community feeling.
0: Yeah, all of my cars so far, they've all been built in this workshop from when I had my first car. €200, handbrake and a welded diff, and just driving, having fun.
2: Yeah, I feel like, because, you know, I've been so concentrated on the competition element of this, like, it's not lost on me that where this all started for everyone, really, is it's just fun.
8: Oh, completely. If you're not having fun, don't do it, because the whole element of drifting is about having fun.
6: Oh, no way.
0: No, it is.
6: Hey!
0: Darren, how are things?
9: What's happening?
8: This is the Corolla Twin Cam AE86. This is the legend of Irish drifting. This is just fucking epic.
9: To me,
8: this is what.
6: Oh yeah, Darren, Jesus, how are you?
2: The seats in it.
8: This
2: ridiculous.
8: Is like
0: this is pure UK spec, isn't it?
8: Yeah, this is the 1600 Twin Cam engine, close ratio box.
2: It's cool. I'm especially liking the cobweb on the Pioneer like head unit. This is basically Top Gear beat Julian Smith, isn't it?
0: Yeah. Seriously. Irish Paddy edition.
9: Yeah, fuck Top Gear and Jeremy Clarkson.
2: Hanging out with the lads has reminded me how fun drifting is, but I'm still going to need way more practice.
10: I've stayed on in Ireland for a couple of days because I, thankfully, have some time to just purely get sat back into the S15.
0: Alrighty. Ready?
2: Spin.
0: Let's go.
2: I'm scared of that corner. Oh,
0: right. Julian, I'm very sorry.
5: So Sylvia's basically just losing body panels as we go along, but I guess that's the best way to learn.
0: Go on.

0: Fun.
1: No wheels, man.
0: Jeez, she doesn't even clean up after herself. So.

0: keep it going. Sorry, bro.
1: This is where all of the best drifters started, grassroots competition.
2: This morning I tried to get up and I couldn't move my head.
1: Is there a knack to this place?
3: Smiling when it all goes wrong.
2: Yeah, Julian, I think I made a boo-boo.
4: We have to leave within 7 days' time.
2: I feel my, like, cortisol levels starting to rise.
5: So this is where our reality bites.
2: I'm gonna go have a mild heart attack.
6: Last year, I took the first steps to get back into competitive driving. This year, I'm going to prove I can make it to grassroots competition.
2: The Drift Cup, I'm gonna enter the event.
7: I just wanna be able to qualify.
8: I've been working so hard, I need to keep my head in place.
9: You need the money from the work to drift, and then you need the time.
10: As long as you give it everything you've got, then you can be proud when you get out of the car at the end of the day.
11: It's gonna be me to prove that I've got what it takes.
2: Yeah, it's all kind of coming up quite quickly, isn't it? You know, like that meme of a dog and it's in the house that's on fire and it's just going, it's okay. That's me right now. Like, it's gonna be fine.
6: My goal here is to qualify. To do this, I need to do a solo lap of the best line to nail every clipping point along the way. If I manage that, I go straight into the top 32 tandem battles. One step at a time though. I'll cross the tandem bridge if I get there. In tandem, two cars tear around the track together, taking turns to either chase or lead their opposing driver. When you lead, your aim is to drive the best qualifying line you can around the track. When you chase, your aim is to keep the pressure on the lead driver and get as close to them as possible without hitting them. My mate Matt Carter has been competing for 12 years now and has agreed to be my tandem teacher.
2: Is this where you learnt around here?
12: This is, yeah. This was me up here on this actual stretch.
2: So you're reliving your youth today?
12: I am, yeah.
2: Bit less hair, a few more greys.
12: Yeah, exactly.
2: Hopefully a better driver.
12: Hopefully.
2: I've got less than 2 weeks now. Should I go out first by myself?
12: I think so, yeah. Go out, get some laps down, and then we're going to get you chasing.
2: Well, unless you end up on your roof today, I'm not going to be happy. Yeah, it's nice to be back in the S15 because I'm still figuring out where those gaps are in my knowledge. A bit of pressure in there as well, and it should, in theory, work.
12: Oh. Some more battle scars.
2: Where's half my bumper gone? Oh, God, I'm so sorry.
12: Spot on.
2: You never know. The first time I've done tandem, I've been thinking about it loads and what would the situation be like, and now to actually do it, yeah, everyone says it's, like, the best part of drifting.
13: Just try out, see what you think. See what rip conditions are like and go from there. Balance the throttle a tiny bit more. I think we can go for getting you in front and you can start hunting this door.
2: Okie dokie. It's like the kid inside me has been awakened. You're just edging closer, pushing that line constantly. So it's like, whoop!
13: I think we may have just took a tyre off the rim on the 350.
2: Yeah, you just
14: completely destroyed your tyre.
12: Becky's come on leaps and bounds, especially from last season. There's more work to be done. That's just going to come with time. Even myself, I'm 12 years in competition and I'm still learning.
2: Fuck it. So annoying. We ain't closer to you.
12: You are
2: hunting you down.
12: You are hunting my door. Ready to go? Send it. First time she's been out kind of tandeming and twinning. Come on, Becky, bring her in. Really, really dialed her in. She just picked it up so well, you know. Woo!
2: Matt is a good teacher. It's jokes. Like, he's in the car being like, I want to see your door on mine. Now, send it.
12: The best thing to do is just constantly do laps and laps, and Becky's gonna feel more confident with each lap that she does.
0: And you can see that happening here. Each lap we do, she's getting better and better. Putting the pressure on me there, Becky. You're putting too much pressure on me.
2: I'm having loads of fun with it. I could imagine if it was like you and a couple of mates going out there and just being like, right, how close can I get without actually full bore smashing into him? But it's like the kid inside me has just been awakened.
0: Was that a bit of car we just lost or a GoPro?
12: We've had a couple of little knocks and bangs around here and there, but nothing too major.
9: How am I getting on?
12: I can see a couple of times when you're really close, but mostly I can feel. That's what drifting's about, you know. You got the serious times, but you got to keep the fun times.
9: Yeah. I haven't laughed this much on a day out driving in a very long time.
12: Oh, I've had smile ear to ear.
9: Yeah.
12: Around this corner, I was wetting myself when you were door on door. Literally, all I could hear is two doors knocking together. I was sitting there saying to myself, Becky, back! I need to transition. That's a good thing. Yeah. You're learning that that was a little bit too far, and then you know you can pull back that 5% on the throttle,
9: yeah,
12: and then you're going to be spot on.
2: Plan now is to have a couple more goes, see if we can do like a full link, because at the moment I'm sort of pulling out of it a little bit. Every time you launch it off the track or you give it a little tap there, it's like you just get used to it. Like before, the higher speeds would really bother me, but now it doesn't. It's like, if it happens, it happens. I think I'm getting a bit too close now.
0: She's all right. Yeah, it's not damaged anything. It's only knocked your bumper off. All part of the fun, Becky, all part of the fun.
2: Today's been really good. It's not really started to set in completely, like what I've got to do in 2 weeks. I just want to be able to qualify, you know? The only person you're battling is yourself when you qualify.
9: I'm literally sweating in here, it's ridiculous.
2: A bit of pressure, mixed with a bit of experience, mixed with a bit of blind ambition. I don't know whether that's a good thing or a bad thing, maybe I should be more nervous, but right now I feel like I've got all the tools in my arsenal. Now it's just down to how I apply them in the moment.
0: That was a good one.
9: I think that was the best one
0: that
9: of the day.
0: Was just probably that, the like, best one. Was, woo, really, I could see you there the whole time, subtly bringing it to the door, and I was just like, yes, here we go.
9: I was like, ah!
0: Best one of the day, as long as you're happy.
9: Let's call it a day.
2: I probably won't be as calm when we get up to Driftland. The nerves will set in, but right now I'm like, I'm in a good place. And I like the car. I'm really like falling in love with it. We're bonding. It takes a while. But, like, she's almost ready to rock and roll, and so am I. Ugh. Oh, that door doesn't open properly either. And we've got no battery. Perfect.
6: After a great day learning tandem with Matt, I'm heading to Garage D to see if the parts for the final mods for the S15 have arrived. These are a new turbo to increase the power of the engine, a roll cage, and what I'm most excited about, the new body kit for the S15.
9: Today is Christmas Day. Well, it's not, but at the same time, I've been waiting for this kit to turn up. Finally. It's here, but the guy actually thought it was a bathroom suite.
14: The to-do list for today is try and get the new turbo set up on the car. I can move on to the injectors. Once we're happy with the engine, we can move on to the cosmetic looks, as in the body kit and things like that.
4: And here we are a week before our Driftland. It's going to be absolutely crazy. We kind of ran out of time ages ago anyway. I know that Becky is really hungry for this, but is Becky ready for competition? I'd say no. Becky has the ability, but she has to factor in the fact that the other people that she's going to be competing against are all seasoned competitors that are hungry for the podium. You're also going to have other locals. Don't be mistaken, because they're on that track night and day, and they know every crack, every crevice, the grippy bits, the slippery bits. Becky's going to have her work cut out there. We might as well unpack everything, lay it out, make sure that we have everything for the job in hand, because we are against it.
9: It's my new turbo.
4: This here is the largest of the OEM type turbos for the SR engine. It's a roller bearing turbo, very, very efficient. That coupled with this manifold, the car is going to be a joy to drive.
9: This
14: is Becky's old turbo setup. Obviously a bit dirty from its age. But we'll have the nice new turbo to go back in its place.
8: God, it's quite a bit bigger than before.
2: You look like you've done this before, Dean.
14: I've done it a few times. And a bit more horsepower and a bit more boost. We'll be going a bit faster.
5: Just go over to one of the front fenders and see the comparison.
8: Oh, shit. Look at the arch gap in that. I can feel my, like, cortisol levels starting to rise. Here, Julian, I think I made a boo-boo. In my excitement to go low and wide, I ordered the 75mm front arches and rear arches and just realised I've got, what, 19 by 9s?
5: 18.
8: Are they 18 by 9s?
5: They're 18, yeah.
8: So we've got a little bit of space to fill.
5: We've got a big amount of space to fill because Becky thought the bigger was better, but it isn't always the case, is it? Well, where do I start? When we didn't have enough for time already, Becky got a wide arch kit. It's going to be a long weekend.
8: I'm sorry.
5: We now need to look at actually stripping out the car even more, tubbing the rear arches, modifying the front suspension. I'm probably going to spend the weekend getting the rear fenders to fit, and then we'll probably be looking at Monday getting the front fenders and rest of the kit fitting. And then we have to be on the road Thursday, which is 8+ hours to get there. And then you have to be on the mark for the weekend.
15: So this is where our reality bites.
2: I'm gonna go have a mild heart attack and then I'll be back in just a minute.
5: We have to leave within 7 days' time. We've got Dean flat out getting the turbo manifold injectors and that sorted. Car's going for wrap, I think, Tuesday, Wednesday. We'll literally be doing 18-hour shifts. So, yeah, it's going to be tough.

0: That's actually fairly okay.
1: Is that all right?
2: See, that's the thing about Julian. He's had the plan sorted for the last 6 weeks. He's just acting stressed. He's gonna kill me when he hears that. Loads better, isn't it? So the door bars are just being put in now. Obviously, if you're chasing someone tandem, you always have the possibility that they could, you know, get a bit close and come into your door. There are a few really key elements, key for the Drift Cup regulations, and this is definitely one of them. If I didn't have these in, I could get all the way to Scotland and then look at the car and go, unfortunately, it's not competition ready. This was a replacement door to replace the door that I managed to mash up when I was doing tandem practice with Matt. Whichever donor car it came off has been sat under some birds, so I'm just getting some poo off it. You imagine something for so long. I always had this picture in my mind's eye about what my own car would look like, and it is mental sitting here looking at it, finally. Just gotta not be afraid to knock that bumper off, even though it looks so good.
3: So, you're good?
4: Yeah. Okay, let's give it a bash.
5: Frustration is inevitable.
4: Oh my God.
5: I'm quite a hot-headed person.
4: Julian!
5: And when I get it wrong, it really pisses me off.
1: Last year, I took the first steps to get back into competitive driving. This year, I'm going to prove I can make it to grassroots competition.
2: The Drift Cup, I'm gonna enter the event.
4: I just wanna be able to qualify. I've been working so hard, I need to keep my head in place. You need the money from the work to drift, and then you need the time.
5: As long as you give it everything you've got, then you can be proud when you get out of the car at the end of the day.
2: It's gonna be me to prove that I've got what it takes.
6: So it's been about a week since we started stripping the S15 out. I'm just really excited to get my hands dirty again with the car. So it's up early this morning to head down to Garage D. And there are a few sort of basic things that we need to do for it to pass scrutiny. I'm feeling really excited, but at the same time, I'm gonna do all this stuff to the car and start getting it ready, but I can't be too precious about it.
4: I feel like this place is becoming like a second home at the minute.
3: Right, main thing is that we're kind of making the transfer over from road car to comp car. So seats are here, rail fits and work. It's all about you relative to seating position, and then it's a case of lining up the hydro to make sure that you're comfortable with
4: it. Did the steering wheel turn out? Because I ordered
3: literally
4: it
3: minutes ago.
4: I ordered it.
3: Seriously.
4: I ordered it a bit late.
3: Yeah, exactly.
4: It was on my list of things to do. Yeah. I've been waiting for this moment for ages because I just feel like now it's going to take it from a street car to the next level. Let's get moving.
7: Here's your new seat, Becky.
3: They do look nice, and they do have the good high sides for safety.
4: Always wanted my own, like, proper bucket seats. That is so much better already. And it fits my hips in it. That's
3: sweet.
4: That's a Christmas miracle in itself.
3: Right, let's get it in.
4: For better driving ability, you need to be anchored in the car. You need to be safe. You need to be sat in the right spot and have everything within your reach, but still keeping you tight, and you need to be solid. Oh, yes. That's much better already.
3: Everything's pretty cool.
4: Yeah, we're good.
3: Yeah?
4: Yeah, with that, even with a helmet on, I've got clearance.
3: Yeah.
4: Right.
3: Awesome.
4: Right. Next.
3: Right.
4: Missing link.
3: Steering wheel. Dean, have you got the Allen key there?
7: Yeah.
3: They should be fairly slack.
4: Yeah,
3: yeah, they are,
4: fine, yeah.
3: Yeah.
4: There she is.
3: Right, okay, let's go.
4: It is cool there. Wheel, isn't it? I went for the suede instead of the leather. I've always felt more grip.
3: That's a slightly larger wheel, which gives you a better kind of leverage and control when you're on full lock.
4: Oh, she's coming together.
3: The benefit of the hydraulic handbrake is basically has more leverage to actually lock up the wheels better. That kind of goes hand in hand with when we start operating the power of a car, we need to put grippier tyres on rear of it to be more competitive.
7: Right, we've got the hydro handbrake. What we'll do now is just get it marked up, so make sure you're happy.
3: So basically, we don't want it to be coming too far back because when you have your harness and that on, you get a bit kind of locked in there. So roughly around here, which is in line with the wheel, the gear stick, the hydro, so when you release it, it falls out of the way, just like that. You're happy with that, Dean?
7: Yeah, I'm happy with that.
3: So it'll be a case of seat back out, welder out, get it tacked.
7: Front line coming up now.
3: And then happy days. We're track ready. We've got the seat, the wheel, the hydro, so it's all up to you.
4: So exciting, I can't wait to drive this, man. Oh, careful.
6: I've been looking at the Drift Cup Championship for a while because it seems like the grassroots competition that you can enter, and it's quite amateur, but at the same time, it's a great way to learn and potentially develop. Last event of the season is actually only 3 months away. It's going to be really tight, but there's no time like the present. I'm going to enter the event.
3: Up until now, we've only had a road-going type handbrake, so that's been plenty enough for the general learning techniques. But now that we're getting to a higher speed, we have to more concentrate on the initiation of drift. What we've introduced today with the Hydro handbrake is giving her the consistency that knows that every time she pulls the handbrake, the rear wheels lock, which is another element of drifting. Okay, gold rule, obviously, hit this clutch every time. And try not to use the brakes because it will kind of interfere with your handbrake action. Clutch down, pull the handbrake, let the car slide, release the handbrake, clutch back up, back on the throttle, and make it look fluid as possible.
8: Right.
3: You're cool with that.
8: Okay, my God.
3: Cool.
8: I feel like a little kid at Christmas, you know. Okay, let's give it a bash. Ooh. Man, this is exciting. You know what? Drifting gets in your veins, and then you're just like, okay, I want to try this.
3: Quicker on the reactions between handbrake to clutch to throttle.
8: Okay.
6: Not quick enough, Rebecca. Gonna have to be quicker than that.
8: Right, let's try this again.
6: Okay, that was too much power.
3: Getting the coordination, the accelerator, the clutch, the hydro, balancing the throttle, it all kind of started falling apart, unfortunately.
6: Needs to be higher up the rev range. I'm not quick enough. It's like I'm thinking too much again. Oh my God! Julian!
3: If you get red mist, you've lost the battle. You call it inner demons, call it whatever. Everyone has them, but it's the way you actually deal with it and the way you stay focused. Okay. But you just have to do the job in hand. And the more you do it, the more seat time you have, the better you'll be to actually control it in a competition situation.
8: Fuck! Frustration is inevitable. Frustration is a big part of learning. And you know what? I knew that this was coming because everything had been a bit too easy. Okay. I'm quite a hot-headed person, and when I get it wrong, it really pisses me off. I just have to take a second, and I could see myself doing it, just driving around for a minute. It just reminds me of being a kid again, honestly. Wind me up and watch me go.
3: You've forgotten one thing here in everything you're doing.
8: Yeah, okay.
3: As you're coming on throttle, and the wheels are spinning up, and you're actually starting to balance the drift, as it starts to lag a little bit, give it one little clutch kick, and you'll be away.
8: Right.
6: I think putting myself under the pressure of out of my comfort zone is really gonna stretch me, because only when you're kind of, you know, really under it, do you start to develop.
3: Perfect.
6: Yeah, that's better.
3: Well done.
6: I just need to kick it. Okay, so let me try and do that 3 times.
3: Consistently.
6: Yeah. And then we should have it like locked in.
3: Exactly. Towards the end there, I could see she wasn't having to overthink it. it was becoming a natural reaction. And that's when it all works.
2: Okay, and on that note,
3: Tyres are gone.
2: I think we got it though.
8: I was getting really angry in there for a minute. I was like, am I pulling it too long? Am I pulling it too short? Am I pulling it hard? Am I resting on the brake pedal? Am I doing this? Like, and I'm trying to like all of these things.
3: Yeah, well, the thing is that if you've got all our voices in your head shouting at you, you're not going to concentrate on the job in hand, which is driving the car. Stop, think, this is what I have to do. It's actually really simple. I just have to string it together and make it work. And you did.
8: Okay.
2: I feel tired because the weight of the project and also the pressure that I'm putting on myself is, it's quite mentally draining. And I just need to keep my nerve. But yeah, I just need to make sure I can package it all up and put it down online.
1: Man, it feels so good to be back at Goodwood. If you're into motorsports, you're into cars, it's the home of it. I have to be more forthcoming with asking people to help me. Dude, if I qualify, I will be buzzed, genuinely.
8: You will. You've got me and all the other guys as your mentors, so there's no reason why you can't.
1: It's all just starting to hammer home the fact it's going to be me in a driving seat having to prove that I've got what it takes.
2: You know, this is kind of like the seminal moment, isn't it? It's like everything's down to this point.
1: And I've thrown everything I could at this. So if it doesn't come together now, I can only say I gave it my best shot. Last year, I took the first steps to get back into competitive driving. This year, I'm going to prove I can make it to grassroots competition.
2: The Drift Cup, I'm going to enter the event.
8: I just want to be able to qualify. I've been working so hard, I need to keep my head in place.
2: You need the money from the work to drift.

0: And then you need the time.
1: As long as you give it everything you've got, then you can be proud when you get out of the car at the end of the day.
2: It's going to be me to prove that I've got what it takes. Okay, so it's 48 hours till we are going into the practice for the competition. All hands on deck. Like, I've been up so late, so has Julian. He's been burning the midnight oil.
3: The clock is ticking.
1: I'm really glad that we decided to go with the ice grey kind of colour because it just pops that much more. It looks so sick. There's always that moment when you see everything start to come together, and it's like, even like my hands are shaking because I'm excited. It's like 11:30 now and we've just left the shop. The car is really, really taking shape. The nerves are starting to build up in me a little bit because it's getting closer and closer to fruition. But the excitement for how sick the car looks just completely overrides that. Tomorrow I'm gonna get here, and when I arrive, the car's gonna be fully done. And yeah, I'm just really, really excited about it. But I wanna get home now, let's go. So I am like so nervous. This is like months of work and prep. Like, my heart is just thumping and I don't want to cry. Let's have a look. Whoa. Oh my God. It looks incredible. Oh no, I'm gonna cry. It's fine. My hands are like shaking.

0: It looks amazing. It is 3:30 and we've just left Dove Customs, so we've got like the 8-hour drag up to Driftland now. The car looks amazing, everyone is happy with it, I'm happy with it. Big day tomorrow, can't wait. I just need to get my ass in the driving seat and get out there. Okay, so it's race day. It's finally here. I can't quite believe it. But I know as soon as I get in the car, like, the adrenaline will kick in and I'll be back in the zone.
1: Good morning, everyone. Final round here at Driftland.
0: Best case scenario is I qualify. You know, like, just get my line down, that'd be sick.
1: The right-hand two lanes are your lanes that you're going to be using. Can you please make sure that you line up side by side as you get to the start line? Do a skid, don't crash, have fun, yeah? Simple as that.
0: I'm nervous, but I'm always running with about 90% cortisol in my blood. Like, that is how I am every single day of my life. But it forces me to get shit done, keep moving, and just keep progressing. And you can't squeeze me anymore. I'm squeezed.
2: The sun is shining, it's a glorious day, but in half an hour it could be raining. So you never, never know. Bottom line, she qualifies. We've all done a brilliant job, especially Becky.
3: For Drift Cup, drivers get solo and tandem practice laps at the start of the day. During competition, each driver is scored out of 100 on their qualifying lap. You get two chances, then your best score decides if you make it through to the tandem battles. This being my first drifting competition ever, qualifying would be the absolute dream.
4: So, next on the line, we have Becky Evans in the SR20 Depp powered S15 running around 385 horsepower.
0: Of course I'm nervous. It's just all come down to this one weekend.
2: I'm getting nervous now.
0: Anticipation and all.
2: I've competed for years, and I don't think I've ever been as nervous.
4: 3 months training,
5: yeah,
4: and jumping into her first grassroots drift competition.
5: So, should we see what Becky's got to offer?
0: Come on, Becky.
2: The sun is shining.
5: So, Becky leaves the line as she comes, just takes over that first curve.

0: makes it nice and wide up to zone two and into deep into clip three. Looking very strong there.
1: Just dialing in the line, getting used to the car. New to the track as well.
2: I didn't breathe for that, however many seconds that was.
1: Really impressive for our first time up here. Probably going to have to push a little bit harder for the second half of qualifying to up that score.
0: So we do have a score for Becky, and the score is a 65.7. For your first ever competition, that is pretty good going there.
2: Hey, Becky. Absolutely awesome. Absolutely spot on.
3: Thank you.
2: So you must be beaming in there, are you?
3: I'm just happy that I made it round nice and smoothly. I'm just going to try and push it out a tiny bit wider now.
2: Exactly. You don't have to do anything more than what you know in your heart and soul was your best runs in practice. You know, that's it. Well done. Proud. Sound. Bye. She's very, very happy. There was no risks taken, which is exactly how you want to do it. Get settled and then do a higher score run.
0: We're going to get Becky sent on her way now and see what she's got for a second qualifying run.
4: Good.
2: She's on the throttle very early.
0: So already looking great going through zone two. Really deep into three. I mean, this is looking insanely good for Becky.
4: Yes.
0: A bit of a correction going from five to six.
2: Oh, slight straight in there.
1: She gives it a nice snappy transition back to seven.
2: Oh, another run there. She went offline there.
1: Unfortunately, that will be a zero on Becky Evans' second run.
2: First three quarters of the run there was a lot harder, a lot faster than her first run. It was just unfortunate there towards the end. In judges' terms, she basically kind of zeroed out.
5: Right, ladies and gents, we are now going to announce the top 32 drivers that will battle it out for the final round of Hell Performance Drift Cup here at Driftland. Can we have a round of applause for James Cross, please, in 30 seconds?
6: It feels to me like there's quite a lot riding on it. You know, this is kind of like the seminal moment, isn't it? It's like everything's down to this point.
5: In 29th place, Sarah Price.
7: I've thrown everything I could at this.
5: In 28th place.
7: If it doesn't come together now, I can only say I gave it my best shot.
5: In 27th place, Becky Evans.
2: Well done.
6: Yeah.
2: Well done.
8: Well done.
6: Like, this whole process from start to finish has been crazy. I've learned that a lot is possible in a short amount of time. You perform sometimes better than you realise. It's massively increased my confidence for everyone that sort of put time and effort and, you know, sleepless nights and tears and nerves and all of those things. This is kind of like the moment where it gets launched for real. Are you happy?
2: I'm delighted. Absolutely delighted.
6: Delighted.
2: I am, because it's made everyone's efforts so worthwhile. You've won your battle. Now you can go out there and battle whoever, whatever.
6: No, it doesn't matter. I can just do it. Like, now I'm chill. Like, now,
2: exactly.
6: Like, now it's all that pressure. It's just like, as I was getting to the line, I was like, whew.
2: So now go in battling, drive someone's door.
6: I was about to say that.
5: Right, well done, boys and girls. You guys are now in this final. Right, your battles. First battle will be Steve Knott against Hayden Edmonds. Second battle will be Craig Barber against Thomas Taverner. The third battle will be Tom Van Beek against Sarah Price. The next run four, Craig McLeod will be against Becky Evans. Best of luck, everyone.
9: Barney, what do you think? I know Craig personally. Craig's a great guy. He's a really good driver as well. He is quite strong in battles.
2: It's going to be a good lesson for Becky here as well, so kind of see what happens.
10: Threw him up against Becky in her first battle.
11: He's a local, so he knows the track very well. I'm chasing first, so he'll be nice to follow because he's got a good line.
10: I can't play safe. Just have to go and send it. Just keep everything crossed.
11: It's been a long time since I've been in competition to finally be back here on the start line. It's everything I wanted.
12: What could go wrong?
2: The two cars get written off, but that is the reality of it.
9: I've done it. I'm not going to lie. Someone spun in front of me. I went passenger door straight in the front end with my wee sister in the car. It's a lesson to learn because you then realise that you can't actually just go for it and hope for the best.
11: I remember years ago when I used to head towards the line, like, it ramps up. It's like a curve, you know what I mean? As soon as you get up to the start line and then you just

0: have to breathe through it.
1: Without a doubt, Becky should be massively proud of herself. 3 months training coming into her first grassroots competition.
2: It seems like a whirlwind how we're here. This is only like the first step in what to me can be a very long journey, because she actually has genuine talent, and money doesn't buy talent.
1: At the end of the day, all the hard work she's put in to get to this stage now is all paid off.
0: Who knows where we could end up? Anything can happen in drifting. That's the thing. Who knows?
2: Go on, Becky. Transitioning, pushing. Push. Yes.
3: Good.
2: Oh, yeah. Oh, too tight.
3: Keep it going.
1: I'm not sure if Becky had two wheels off track between 5 and 6. That could be a possible zero for them.
4: It very well could be.
2: So basically, she went off track there. This is what we kind of warned her about. Don't be too tight on her transition, because it doesn't give you room to dive back in. Can't quite see whether it was two wheels off, deeming it a zero or not. I'm not sure.
0: I'm so tired. What it all comes down to is when I'm out there on the track and I can feel the car moving and I'm just enjoying it, then I'm like, you can do this.
1: So away they go as Becky leaves. She comes across. Can she make it nice and deep? And she does. She goes real deep into clip zone 1, makes it nice and wide through 2 and 3.
2: Perfect. And Craig is putting it to her nicely. Cool.
3: Oh, Becky,
2: bit of a dirt drop, but good. Go on, Becky. Yeah. Sweet.
4: I mean, for her first time battling out on track.
1: Such a great lead line there from Becky.
4: She should be absolutely over the moon with what she's achieved.
1: Without a doubt.
5: We are just waiting on a decision from the judges, and it has come in.
6: We do have a decision.
4: Taking the next spot in the top 16 is...
5: Craig McLeod!
2: Fair play.
5: So, unfortunately, Becky going out there in the top 32, but make sure you put your hands together for her as she comes off track.
6: Absolutely. She came, she saw, she conquered, she's qualified. The car still looks amazing as she comes off track, so I would be super proud if I was her.
5: And hopefully, we'll see her back next year.
6: Yeah, hopefully.
2: I reckon that your lead run there would have actually scored you really high in qualifying.
0: Whatever.
2: But it's part of the learning curve. It is a journey. This is the first time you ever competitively battled.
0: Yeah.
2: It was simple, there was a decision made.
0: Yeah.
2: And I think everyone's happy. We were just speaking to Craig down there, and he's buzzing.
0: Is he?
2: He's buzzing.
0: Well, I couldn't have gone up against someone better.
7: Sorry about that.
0: Do you know what? It's the first time in my life where I've like lost, but I'm really okay about it.
7: We all lose. It all happens every single time. But like the win for you is you qualified. And you've never been in a competition. First competition I came to, I never qualified. So you did brilliant.
0: Thanks. That's really sweet. Thank you. Let's go watch the other thing. But I was just like, thank you.
7: And I'll see you next time.
0: Oh, 100%. I'm coming back for you. Relief washed over me when I heard that I qualified. When I first got on this journey and I did that first day, I was like, right, I don't even know how the handbrake works, and now to link a whole track and start battling people is just like mind blown. That would be the message for anyone. It's like, even if you didn't qualify this time, you just try and try again. And I'd never give up. Even if I'd have launched it into the wall, I wouldn't give up. I had a point to prove, and I think actions speak louder than words. And we're here. We did it.

an infamous track in the heart of an old European forest. Top drivers eager to compete, but a season is cut short. Now, the quest to be king of Riga is all that remains. This is Driftmasters, and you're watching the Red Bull Signature Series.

0: everybody. I'm Salema Masekela, your host of the Red Bull Signature Series, and let me welcome you to Riga, Latvia. Near the heart of the capital city lies one of the most notorious tracks in all of Europe, the Bjerkaniki Trasse, or Bjerkaniki Complex Sports Base. Home to World and European Rallycross Championship stops, the center also serves as a cross-country skiing complex during the winter months. The Latvian citizens are very passionate about their motorsports, and today they host Driftmasters. After a delayed start to the 2020 Driftmasters European Championship season, it recently was cut short, with 5 of the 6 stops being canceled, leaving the race here the only remaining event. With the championship no longer on the line, the battle for the King of Riga should prove to be epic because the drivers, they got nothing to lose. They'll be going hard. They are all here, including Red Bull Drift brothers Joe and Elias Untanji, Adam Zaleski, and Jack Shanahan, who qualified first here in 2019. However, all eyes are on the Warthouse Drift teammates, Polishman Peter Biesek, a.k.a. the Candyman, and reigning and defending 2019 Driftmaster champion James the Machine Dean, who hails from Ireland. The green flag is about to drop, so we're going to check in with Jack Nicholls and the legend Reese Millen for the call.
1: Thanks, Dilemma. Well, what a venue we have in Riga. What a beautiful day as well for what is set to be a thrilling day of sideways action. Reese, as a Formula Drift champion in the States, you are the perfect man to talk us around this course.
2: Yeah, this is an amazing course layout here. Very, very high speed. Lots of commitment throughout the entire course, and then just a compression zone to bring the cars together right before the finish.
1: This is the run down towards the first right-hander and the first deceleration zone into that right turn. Now, what are we looking for from the lead car and the chase car? What are they trying to be doing at these corners?
2: So as the lead car enters here, outer zone one, this is a reflection of qualifying, staying on that outer line, bringing as much speed into zone one and then transitioning into zone two. Then you'll get a little compression in speed, maybe a downshift or a slight handbrake pull to set the car sideways, reduce the speed out to zone four, and then an aggressive flick into zone five, and then maybe 1 to 2 downshifts based on vehicle setup here. Handbrake pull, stall the car, and then power on all the way around outer zone six to the finish.
1: Really, really impressive course in Riga. The drivers absolutely love it, and it's going to give us a lot of action as we look to see who will be crowned King of Riga in 2020. Here's a look at it from the drone shot in real life as well. Coming through these corners, you can see all the rubber laid down. There's going to be a lot more of that going down onto the track later today, and Tina Dixon is on the course.
3: And guys, everyone at some point needs to see this track in person. James Dean has said it's probably his favorite track in Europe, if not the world. It's fast, it's scary, it's challenging to hit your line, but when you do, it feels amazing. Now, on the other hand, Jack Shanahan said how difficult it's gonna be to be that chase driver. You have to react to what that lead is doing, potentially bring it down, and if they stall you up at all, it's gonna be really hard to get back on your line. So that's something we need to keep our eyes out for, but guys, remember, this is the only race of the season, so drivers, they'll be pushing extra hard.
1: And this is how the format is going to work. The lead driver is going to be judged on running the qualifying line, as Reese mentioned, basically trying to drive a 100-point qualifying lap and driving so that the chase car can follow. And for the chase driver, they've got to stay as close as possible to the lead driver. Try not to initiate any later than the lead driver. Better or match the lead driver's angle and mimic in transitions. And these are the top 16 drivers that we're going to be seeing compete. Peter Biesek is out first of all as the top qualifier. He's very much the man to beat, but Martin Richards was the King of Riga last year, so he's going to want to try and retain that crown. James Dean was the champion of the whole series in the European Drift Masters Championship, so he too has a point to prove. But the first matchup we're going to see is Peter Biesek against Elias Untanji. You can see Biesek there. He's in the red and white machine. The Red Bull car pulling up alongside is Elias Untanji, half of the Red Bull Drift brothers, along with Joe. Joe's already hit the wall in this event, and we'll see what happens here. Peter Biesek is going to be leading as they come charging down towards turn one, Reese.
2: Yeah, highest qualifier always leads here. Peter's going to run, as I mentioned before, pretty much

0: identical qualifying line. And as the follow driver, you just want to be so tight to him on that first commitment, not to be lost in the smoke, running as much line, depth to line, out to the outer zones, hitting those inside zones as much as you can here. And we're seeing Petter very aggressive into that outer section there, big angle, hard up on the wall, with a shallower line by Elias here. And clearly that is just complete commitment, amazing run by Petter.
1: Yeah, Elias, though, frustrated, isn't he? Might have clipped the wall twice in that, you know, as he's now trundling back towards the line again, and quite a lot of damage on the rear of his car. So the 34-year-old might be done after that first run. Here's a look at the replays. The first half for Elias was pretty reasonable, but it all went wrong when he kind of got into the section here.
0: Yeah, you're seeing them transition. He's got on the front brake there. You see a little bit of front brake smoke. Clearly just trying to get the car set up to match Petter's angle. A little frustrated inside the cab. Obviously, it didn't go right. Smack in the wall there. He's got some toe out on the right rear. Typically, in these situations, you'll get a five-minute call and be able to repair the car, or maybe they'll just line him up with Elias leading.
1: So that car, too badly damaged for Hans Ongi. He is out of the running. Piotr Wiesek advances through to the next round. Next up, we've got Gregor Shipke against Martin Richards. Shipke in a brand new car for this one, and he is going to be leading as they come down into the first corner. Richards, the king of Riga last year, getting right up alongside.
0: Yeah, again, in this situation, you know, acceleration, burst speed off the line, you have to have the vehicle set up for forward momentum. Oh, didn't see that coming. And clearly a lot of grip slip angle as well. Far too much speed commitment into that outer zone there, hitting the tires, and a clear advancement here.
1: Well, Martin Richards comes across the line and he advances through, as you say, but just too much speed there for Gregor Shipke. Goes wide, collects the tires, that spins him around. He gets a hit on the front as well, and that's not ideal for your brand new car, is it? He's going to be eliminated then from Driftmasters in Riga. And Martin Richards will advance through then to the next round. A very experienced man, but there's a lot of debris to clean up on the track as well, isn't there? Never nice to see someone go into the wall like that. So we've got early carnage in the round of 16 with Gregor Shipke in the wall. Crews now prepping the track for racing action to continue, which will include reigning Driftmasters European champion James Dean when we return. You're watching the Red Bull Signature Series.
2: Welcome back to the Red Bull Signature Series. This is Driftmasters from the capital city of Riga, Latvia. The first to cross the finish line is the winner. That's how most motorsports work, and for fans, it's pretty straightforward to follow. While the nuance of driving style and techniques change from driver to driver and discipline to discipline, the goal is always the same: reach the checkered flag first. Drifting is a whole different kind of motorsport. In fact, there is no checkered flag. Judging comes into play, scoring drivers not only on speed, but on style and technique. It is a different kind of driver who spends their life chasing the perfect line instead of the finish line.
3: With drifting, it's about being on the edge of control. This style of driving is more exciting than any other style of driving in race cars on a track.
4: The feeling with drifting, it's like, yeah, you're over the limit, the car is not supposed to do that. But you can't hang in there. It's so much fun, it's so much excitement, it's so challenging.
5: It's the only motorsport that the more aggressive you are, it pays off.
6: It's the most complete way of driving. Like in normal road racing, it's really harsh. You're going full flat onto the turn, you brake hard like that, your eyes almost go out of your head, and it's just stressful for me. But sideways is a different game. It is like more like a dance. Everything works together. You don't brake hard on straightaway. You brake with angle.
3: You never know what to expect in drifting. You just have to give your best while leading, try to fill all your zones, and while chasing, you have to be able to predict the unpredictable.
5: My favorite part in competing here in Riga is the atmosphere.
4: It is one of the most fun yet daunting tracks there are.
6: Leaving the start line, going through the woods with like 140 kilometers per hour, initiating into a turn that you almost can't see. So exciting.
4: Look at the grid. There is just turn it up to 200 and nothing else, because all of the drivers are just insanely good.
6: It's a super

0: super fast track with a super technical end. So in my eyes, it has it all.
1: Well, the drivers love it, and now we're going to see one of the big hitters in the drifting world take to the course. 2019 Driftmasters European champion James Dean is going to be out in his unmistakable BMW E92. He's going to be on the right-hand side for this first run, up against 25-year-old Estonian Harald Valmer. He's going to be on the left. A little thumbs up from Dean as we get ready to go. He's going to be the lead car for the first run as they pull away and head down towards the first turn.
2: Clearly, James has got a lot of experience on this course, knows the car so well. Super aggressive acceleration run here. Big angle, way on the outside of outer zone one. Big angle transition again to outer zone two. And just look at that tire smoke. Full commitment. This car has so much grip and is so well balanced. And, well, he's one of the best in the business.
1: Valmer not really getting particularly close. Gets right up to the door, actually, at the final turn and across the line to end the first run. But that was pretty much spot on, wasn't it, from James Dean on that first run around. Harald Valmer tried to get up and alongside him, but for the first, well, pretty much the first three quarters of the lap, he was nowhere near.
2: Yeah, judges are looking for, you know, that commitment, speed, angle, and line. How committed are you to those inside clips and those outside zones? Clearly, it was to James' advantage on the first half. Second half, it was close. That was a lot of commitment.
1: So here they go then for the second run. This time Harald Valmer on the left-hand side there is going to be the man leading into the first corner. How difficult is it to follow when you are sort of the faster driver?
2: So James clearly has the advantage from the lead run position here. He's playing a little bit safe off the line, tucking in, getting really close there, lots of commitment, matching angle, matching line. And then right now, probably feeling that he's got the job done, a little shallow, a little inside, but still keeping proximity to the lead car. This is a clean run by both drivers, but clearly the advantage overall going to James Dean.
1: Okay, across the line they come then. James Dean, very impressive stuff, as you would expect from the reigning champion. Here's a look at some of the replays of him coming through the first right-hander. Not the cleanest, but managed to get up alongside enough, I think, especially compared to Harald Valmer's run, because the judges are judging lead to lead and chase to chase rather than the other way around. So here's a look at the winner. Who's it going to be? It is James Dean, who advances through to the quarterfinals, as I suppose we would have expected. And we can hear from him now.
3: So James, you're moving on. It wasn't the cleanest race, but walk us through what happened.
4: Yeah, a bit of a messy run. I went in as hard as I could in the lead, and I dropped the wheel in the first corner. It felt a bit slippier to me, but I'm not sure it was a my mistake or is the track changing. And while chasing, it was a bit just sketchy. I thought he was almost going to over-rotate, then he hit the wall hard, so it was kind of hard to chase. But hopefully we wake up going to top eight. Glad to be this far anyway, but now it's time to just wake up and try our best.
3: Best of luck moving on to the next one.
4: Thank you very much.
1: So James Dean's compatriot, Jack Shanahan, is going to be next up. He's going to be the lead driver for this first run up against Benedikt Tascherba and the 21-year-old Irishman. A little bit of damage already from battle so far, but he is going to be very much one to watch. He had an issue with power steering in his first run. Hopefully he's managed to get that one cleared up as away he pulls down to the first corner, slamming up through the gears on that sequential box.
2: This course is so unique. Acceleration runs off this line for the first three corners. You know, the setup of the vehicle has to be all about forward grip. You really only have one braking zone to the left where you have to have a lot of grip to the right side of the car. But getting that car accelerated off the line, building as much speed, as much commitment, is really where the vehicle setup is going to prove dominating.
1: Well, the crowd are on their feet and cheering loudly after that run, aren't they? That was really impressive stuff from Jack Shanahan and Benedikt Tascherba. This is on board with Shanahan as he swings the car around. The way they just release the wheel, Reese, and have it spin around and grab it at the right point is amazing.
2: Yeah, caster in the front steering to allow the steering wheel to transition from the left by the right to the on its own is definitely a sign of a well-balanced, well-set-up vehicle.
1: So that one was a pretty close run, you have to say. And Benedikt Tascherba is now going to have the opportunity to be the lead car, the Lithuanian, charging down towards the first corner. Jack Shanahan, who we're with here, will see him pop up just on the left-hand side as they come into turn one. How close can he stay? Oh, there's an odd bit on the grass there for Sherba. Just overcooked it a little bit.
2: Yeah, that'll be a points deduction for dropping two tyres. A lot of commitment, too much commitment there. An amazing follower run there. Popping through the smoke, diving to the inside, pulling.

0: Yeah, as you saw, it was really lost in that outer zone. Dropping two tires is a major deduction, and that's really tough to recover from.
1: Well, here come the results. The judges' verdict is in, and I think it's going to be an unsurprising decision, and indeed it is Jack Shanahan who is going to be advancing through to the quarterfinals. But what a great matchup that was. This Bikaniaku track is living up to the hype. Quarterfinals action when we return on our way to determine who will be the 2020 King of Riga. You're watching the Red Bull Signature Series. Welcome back to the Red Bull Signature Series. We are in Riga, Latvia, for Driftmasters from the Bikaniaki Complex Sports Base. The quarterfinals are up next, but first let's check in with Tina Dixon, who's trackside where the rubber meets the road.
2: Guys, really quick, I want to show you these tires. Now, typically in motorsports, when you see a tire smoking, that's a bad thing. But in the world of drifting, it's all part of the process. So let's take a look at what happens to the tires. This here is a tire before a race, a brand new DOT. And this tire right here, this is after one heat when the driver's been a lead and a chase. And you can see the wear and tear, the rubber marbling up right there. And guys, these are just the rear tires. So the teams most likely will switch out these tires between each heat.
1: These are the drivers that are through to the quarterfinal. Peter Vjesek was the top qualifier. He's going to be up against Kristaps Bluis. James Dean and Marco Zakaril are going to have quite a fight, I think. And also, let's not forget Jack Shanahan. But first up, it's going to be Peter Vjesek, the top qualifier, as I mentioned. The pole is going to be leading away this time around. And he has got Kristaps Bluis alongside him. And they are going to be charging down towards the first corner. How close can Bluis get to the man who is arguably the favorite for this competition? Here they come then, down into the first corner.
0: Yeah, this is going to be a tough lineup straight away. Both these cars, both these drivers are so incredible. It's going to be that big commitment to the outer zone one here that's going to decide it, I feel.
1: An awful lot of cement dust down coming through that first corner, which will just change the grip a little bit. And where Bluis was fairly close, he's drifting away a little bit from Vjesek. Here they come out towards the line. In the end, Bluis got there pretty much to the door of Vjesek. But ultimately, I think that was a pretty impressive first run from the Polish driver.
0: Amazing run by both drivers. Petter was on his mark everywhere, and Bluis was just right there, mimicking angle, mimicking line. And as I mentioned, these guys are top of their game. Car control and also the vehicle setup. Both these cars are amazingly engineered pieces of machinery.
1: Ready now for the second run. Peter Vjesek this time going to be the chase car. Kristaps Bluis is going to be the man trying to put in that perfect 100 qualifying run that may see him advance through to the semifinals.
0: Yeah, all the pressure right now is on Peter. He had a great lead run. Now he has to show his dominance from the follow position and really put that car on the mark where it counts.
1: Oh, turns in so early, doesn't he? Pretty much side by side, transitions through the smoke beautifully, and they're absolutely together and in the barriers. Bluis's run is over. Hits the barriers, hits the tyres on the outside. There's a bit of bodywork damage to that BMW, and that is going to be the end of his run. They were glued together as they came through that corner, and I wouldn't be surprised if Vjesek got a bit of a hit there as well, because he was so close when Bluis hit the tyres.
0: Yeah, that's full commitment. Unfortunately, that is drifting. I've been in the wall myself multiple times and also shared victory. In the follow position, there is so much commitment. Obviously, you're seeing right there, Bluis go offline. Peter's following him in, still committed. A little bit of tap, but it looks like it'll be on the door of Peter's car, so hopefully no damage to his car.
1: So, what can you do, says the 40-year-old. It's Peter Vjesek who's going to be advancing through to the semi-finals. Then a little wave to the crowd, and next up, who's going to be joining them? It'll be Martin Richards, the man from Worcestershire in the United Kingdom, up against young 20-year-old Adam Zalewski from Poland. It's going to be Zalewski, the man from Koszalin, who's going to lead them away when the lights go. And Richards is going to be trying to stay as close as possible as they come down into the first corner. Although Richards got sort of a better start, then had to back off, and now he's quite a way away into the first turn.
0: Yeah, and that's what you're going to see on vehicle setup. One car that's set up for sliding through the corners doesn't have a lot of forward grip.

0: So you're seeing a clear advantage. Follow car having far shallower angle and line just to stay close to the lead car. That is really down to that small mistake off the start, but mostly vehicle setup here with the lead car just being that much faster, both in forward drive and slide grip.
1: So Zalewski across the line, the 2009 Polish karting champion, had really quite a big advantage over Martin Richards at that first turn. That's not the kind of distance you want at the start of the run.
0: Definitely not. It all comes down to that forward grip versus slide grip setup in your vehicle.
1: So here comes the second run. We're going to see Martin Richards in the black machine on the right-hand side this time. He's going to be leading. How close can Zalewski stick? If he can have a decent run here, he's got a very good chance of getting through to the semi-finals. Oh, not fully committed on the first turn in, but he's there or thereabouts with Richards as they come through the middle part of the course. In fact, he's very close.
0: Yeah, you can tell the lead car just doesn't have the forward bite. Follow car obviously being able to stick hard up onto him in all the fast corners and then right down into the compression zone here. Proximity definitely going to the follow car.
1: So Zalewski surely is going to be advancing after that one. A very, very neat run. Again, not super close through the first corner, but then he managed to get right alongside Richards coming through the rest of the course and through the final turn. Very strong drive that from Adam Zalewski. Wait to see the official results, and it is Adam Zalewski who advances through to the semi-finals. So Martin Richards, King of Riga last year, won't be this year. And Tina is with Adam Zalewski.
2: Guys, we have said this before, drivers will be pushing especially hard out there. Adam did just that. Adam, what was your perspective in that race?
3: To be honest, I don't know how I did this even, but it was like full throttle all the time. As I said, I put everything on the one card and it's like, or I'm gonna crash or I'm gonna win. So we'll see how it's gonna go.
2: Thanks so much, Adam. Best of luck moving forward.
3: Thank you very much.
1: So Zalewski will face his compatriot Peter Wiesek from Poland in the semi-final, and a pair of mega horsepower BMWs will battle for the second semi-final. James Dean faces Marco Zaccaril when we return. You're watching the Red Bull Signature Series. Welcome back to the Red Bull Signature Series. On the banks of the Daugava River, the city of Riga, Latvia, welcomes the only stop on the 2020 Driftmasters European Championship Series. And our third quarterfinal is at the start line. It's James Dean against Marco Zaccaril. James Dean, the reigning champion from last year, up against the 26-year-old Czech driver Zaccaril. There on the left-hand side, James Dean in the teal BMW, about to get the run started. He's going to be the lead car as they come into the first corner.
0: And you'll see James here, full commitment to the first corner. Pull the handbrake, set the car sideways. Big angle, transitioning to outer zone two there. This is a clean run, and this is why he's a champion. But both cars door to door here.
1: Yeah, Zaccaril's sticking with him, isn't he, as they come through the final long right-hander. They're right together across the line. And that was a pretty nice chase, I think, from Zaccaril. Dean looked to have a bit of an advantage at the start, and Zaccaril couldn't quite keep with him. But he was there, the chase car, for the rest of the run.
0: Well, and you can see James obviously felt that pressure, grabbing for his radio, looking for information from his spotter on what he needs to do. Now he's going to be in the chase position.
1: So now it'll be Marco Zaccaril on the right-hand side as we look at it, ready to lead. James Dean now is going to be chasing, trying to stick as closely to the Czech driver as possible. Just a last little bit of cool air before slamming the door shut. There is Zaccaril. He's going to be leading them away as they come charging then down towards the first corner. You see already James Dean looking across. Where is Zaccaril? Where is Zaccaril? As he swings into turn one, the smoke kicked up from the tires, a few little bits of flame there from underneath Zaccaril's car, and Dean has bailed out of it. Dean is away, and Zaccaril has got big, big problems here. He's had to grind to a halt, and there's an awful lot of smoke coming from that car. He runs away as quickly as possible. That's a big blow up.
0: Yeah, that's super disappointing. You know, the first run pairing was so good, so clean, so crisp. To have a mechanical, that is just heartbreaking.
1: This is quite a major mechanical, isn't it? Look at the flames coming up from underneath the hood there. They come across the marshals with the fire extinguishers, but that is not a good look for Marco Zaccarello's car. Here's a look at the replays, and Dean went, look at the flames going underneath James Dean's car, and then they must have been dropping oil because Dean then spun off all by himself.
0: Yeah, Dean either chose to bail or was forced to bail by oil on the course there. Clearly a turbo oil line or something that let go, leaving oil on the course, obviously, and unfortunately that is a day ender.
1: Well, James Dean is advancing. Let's hear from him.
2: Extraordinary circumstances out there, James. What happened?
3: I can't believe that. I never experienced anything like that in my drifting days. I was coming around the first corner, and just as I was about to transition, my windscreen was getting covered in oil. I lost all steering. There's oil dripping off the side of my car. Like, he must have exploded the engine, but my God, there needs to be a big cleanup on the track because there's no grip there.
2: For you, in the driver's seat, how did that feel?
3: I was a total passenger. It was like hitting ice in the summer. Doesn't make sense. Crazy. It was enjoyable until that point. I was happy with my entry. I'm enjoying the track, but I think this is going to change it for a while. It's totally, totally slippery. Like, you can see my steering just completely went. I never felt anything like it. But yeah, we survived.
2: Well, what was your immediate reaction when you lost the steering?
3: Yeah, so I was going around the corner, trying to stay as close as possible, and then I could see flames coming from under his bonnet, and then I started to get a spray on the windshield, and then I started losing steering, and I lost so much grip that I thought that I was after breaking something, but as soon as I drove off, it was perfect, and I saw all the oil, and the oil dripping off the car as well, so crazy stuff.
2: Thanks, James. Guys, I'll send it back to you.
1: Thanks, Tina. Well, Reese, that's not a position you want to be in there.
0: No, I've had that happen to me before in my own vehicle, not in a chase position like James. He did an incredible job to keep control, not only of his vehicle and hitting a wall, but hitting the competitor as well.
1: Well, that car is a mess, the track is a mess, and the crews are going to have their work cut out to prepare for the remainder of the competition. When we come back, we'll be seeing the semi-finals, who will be the 2020 King of Riga. You're watching the Red Bull Signature Series. Welcome back to the Red Bull Signature Series and the picturesque old world capital city of Riga, Latvia, for Driftmasters. After some dramatic quarterfinals, the final four are ready to face off. But first, let's check in with Tina Dixon on the track conditions.
2: And after that engine explosion, the first corner, second corner, and middle straight were all covered in oil. In fact, James Dean's car was dripping with the stuff, and he even said he's never seen anything like this in drifting. So the course crews came out and they did their best to clean it up. Drivers got one safety check followed by one practice run. Now, Peter Vieseck was supposed to race next, so his crew scrambled to take off his new tires, switch them out for the practice run, then switch them back. It's been a lot of behind-the-scenes work back here. So he is now racing next against Adam Zaleski in the semifinals. So, Jack, again, everyone down here has been working so hard to keep this race going.
1: Yeah, really fantastic work from the course marshals. And these are the semi-final matchups. Peter Vieseck against Adam Zalewski is going to be the first one. And then James Dean against Jack Shanahan. Two Polish drivers, then two Irish drivers. One of each will be in the final. Away they go. Peter Vieseck is going to be the lead car in this one. Adam Zalewski, the fellow Pole in the yellow car, is going to be chasing him into the first corner.
0: And Peter, being the number one qualifier, always having the advantage here as a lead position driver, but what a mental game now with oil dry down on the course, the grip pressure changing, and really not knowing how much he should stay committed. And you're seeing that here by the follow car being able to be so close, so committed. This is a clean run by both drivers.
1: Yeah, nice stuff from Adam Zalewski. Was able to stay quite close to Peter Vieseck, and you can almost see the smile on the 20-year-old's face, can't you, underneath the helmet? You can see the nodding, that's for sure. Here's a look at him, the smoke from the tires pouring in through the windscreen. In these transitions, when you're following, Reese, how difficult is it to pick when to transition with the car in front?
0: It's so difficult. It's really just a sense of timing when you get lost into that smoke, transitioning through the smoke from one slide to the other. Obviously, Petter was a little safe, a little timid there, not knowing what the course grip was going to be like. Now, this is where he needs to win this round from the follow position.
1: He's got an awful lot to do here as Peter Vieseck, as they come down into the first corner, because that was a very nice first run and chase from Adam Zalewski. But here they come. Vieseck is right with him there, side by side. Look at that. So close to one another. And then just popping out of the smoke, out of nowhere comes Vieseck. And that one again. So close on the transitions. I can't believe they didn't touch.
0: That is incredible. That is what you need to do. That is skill. That is commitment. And that is trust, not only in your competitor, but in your equipment. Amazing chase run through the smoke by Petter.
1: Well, he might have just done enough to advance through to the final there, because Zalewski's run was good enough in the chase position. And all of these transitions were great from Vieseck, but it was just this last one here coming through the final turn that I don't know how they didn't touch.
0: The clear advantage is obviously in the chase position there to be alongside the car and actually creep up on the door. I think we know who the victory is going to go to.
1: Absolutely. So Peter Vieseck gives a hug, and him and Adam Zalewski, a big thumbs up from him. The young 20-year-old has got a long career ahead of him in this sport. There's no doubt about that. A little pump of the fist from Vieseck, and he's going to be facing an Irishman. Which one will be the question? Jack Shanahan or James Dean, the reigning champion? Dean is going to be leading on this first run. Shanahan is going to be chasing him. These two very close, good friends. But that all goes out of the window when they come down towards the first corner on this course.
0: Yeah, you can see the forward bite that James Dean's car has there. A lot of acceleration grip, a lot of slide grip. Shanahan actually getting up inside him really, really nicely here. This is going to be exciting to the finish.
1: Here they come then, a nice little transition, although Shanahan gets a little bit out of shape, not quite got the angle of James Dean as they come across the line. Pretty good run. Dean's going to have to go a long way to beat that in his chase, but I think it's doable. It wasn't super clean from Jack Shanahan, and the point is, at this stage, Reese, you're getting into, you know, you're trying to critique the smallest of issues with these runs.
0: All of these top drivers are at the top of their game, as I've said before, and the vehicle setup, design development is also, you know, some of the best in the world when it comes to ability to control cars at these angles, at these speeds, inch perfect online. It is amazing to see the advancement in the sport and the drivers, and you're seeing some of the best right now.
1: The second run in this semi-final then gets underway. Jack Shanahan is the lead car this time around. James Dean looking over to the left, looking over to the left, trying to decide when to swing it into that first corner, and he is right with him. That's a good follow, a nice transition as well. This is a very strong run from James Dean.
0: Yeah, James is mimicking the car. Again, you can see that forward grip that he has. He can get right up on the door of Shanahan here. A little bit of trail braking there. Pull of the handbrake, set the angle of the car, and just full acceleration to the finish. Great run. I think James may take this one.
1: So trail braking, when you're what? Touching the brakes at the same time as being on the throttle? What does that do?
0: Yeah, effectively, you're dragging the brake with your left foot, reducing the vehicle speed so you don't drive into your competitor, but allowing you to apply 100% throttle to stay glued to the lead car.
1: Well, here comes the judge's decision, and it is James Dean who is going to be advancing through to the final. A great run, and now he is one step away from being king of Riga, Salema.
4: Thank you, Jack. Our final race is set, an epic battle between Werthaus Drift teammates. Top qualifier, the Candyman, Peter Vieseck of Poland, and three-time Formula Drift and Drift Masters champion, Irishman James the Machine Dean. Who will be the 2020 king of Riga? We're about to find out. Stick with us. You are watching the Red Bull Signature Series.
1: Welcome back to the Red Bull Signature Series. This is Drift Masters from Latvia, where the 2020 King of Riga is about to be crowned, Tina.
2: And Jack, we all know rivalries are a part of sport, but what if your rival is also your best friend and your teammate? That's the case with Peter Vieseck and James Dean. And sometimes in motorsports, we see tensions arise amongst teammates as they fight for that number one spot. But for these drivers, it really does bring out the best in them. They know each other, they respect each other, and that competitive fire is elevated when they get on the track. Now, James Dean has won here before. Peter has not, but he qualified first, so you know he's going to want to walk away with the crown.
1: So Peter Vieseck or James Dean are going to be the king of Riga. Let's find out more about our contenders.
5: I think I decided drifting was for me when I was a kid and I saw the first Japanese drifting videos. It just clicked with me and I knew that if I ever have the opportunity to do this, I'm going to do it and try my best.
6: Motorsport is kind of in my veins. I felt like I want to go sideways. I even don't know how to call it. I thought that the rally is the way to go. And then I realized that the drifting exists. And from that moment, I didn't dream about anything else.
5: It's hard for me to say what my biggest strength is, but I think I try to be as consistent and as repeatable as possible on track and just do the very best I can.
6: I like chasing. I like to be chasing close, but sometimes maybe push too hard. So maybe still I'm in the process of finding the balance.
5: What puts the biggest smile on my face is when I see fans coming up and they're happy to see me drive, and that's what's most important for me.
1: So here we go then. The final of Red Bull Drift Masters is Peter Vjesek up against James Dean. One of these drivers will walk away King of Riga 2020. It's Riga, baby. Let's see if Peter Vjesek can end up on top. He's going to be the lead car, first of all, because he was the top qualifier as he pulls away from the line. There's James Dean. He's going to be chasing on this first run, Reese.
0: Yeah, regardless of the outcome, we're about to witness something magic. These two guys know each other so well. And wow, James, with angle and commitment off the start there in the follow position, so committed, up on the door, transition now, pull back, and then dive up on the inside. This is a great chase run by James, fully committed, putting the pressure on Pittock in the lead position.
1: Across the line comes Vjesek, and that is going to be a really, really tough run for him to beat. James Dean was right with him all the way around, and that is going to ask a lot of Peter Vjesek. They were basically in tandem all the way around there.
0: Again, these guys knowing each other so well, different chassis, but geometry and suspension settings, I would say very, very similar. In that follow position, James just putting in that aggression that he needs to. Now it's up to Petter to win this pairing.
1: So they are judged on the lead runs against each other and the chase runs against each other. So James Dean needs to have a clean lead run, and that's all he can do. Hope that Vjesek's chase run is not as strong as James Dean was. There you see Vjesek, little nod. He is all set, ready to go in the final run. One of these two drivers is going to be the King of Riga 2020 in Drift Masters. They come down towards the first corner. All the pressure on Peter Vjesek as James Dean swings it into the first corner.
0: James on his line here. Petter super close. Actually, Petter on a better line in the follow position there, I believe, on outer zone two. Also in three. No, he's fallen back. Maybe hit the wall there. Maybe made a little mistake. Clear advantage on a separation by James in the lead position. Peter's gathered it back up, but I have to say, advantage James Dean.
1: Well, James Dean on the radio straight away. Vjesek, that little mistake might just have cost him because he was right with him for most of the course, but just lost that proximity, Reese, in the middle part.
0: Yeah, it was disappointing. It was such a great lead part of the run by both drivers. Obviously, either getting lost in the smoke or missing a gear change there or something that just enabled the separation and James to have a clear advantage on the second half of the course.
1: Well, they're getting lost in the smoke now, aren't they? James Dean obviously feeling confident doing those donuts and burnouts for the fans who have been very much entertained. Might not be a full season of the Drift Masters European Championship, but just this one-off round at Riga has been spectacular enough. They all line up together waiting for the result. Who is going to be the 2020 King of Riga? James Dean versus Peter Vjesek, and it is James Dean. Absolute delight for the Irishman, for the reigning champion. What a superb drive that was. Martin Richards, the winner last year. James Dean, the 2020 King of Riga. Let's hear from him now. He's with Tina.
2: James, big congratulations out there. How do you sum up this race?
7: I can't put into words how this feels. We've worked so hard in the car, myself, my family, my friends, my team, everyone that believes in me, and it just works. I'm getting more comfortable in it all the time. The battles I had with Jack, It's probably my favourite battle of the weekend. He's an absolutely unbelievable driver, and I love driving with him since he was 12 years old. He's got a bright future ahead. And then my 7 Peter in the final, amazing. We both pushed as hard as possible, but winning it means so, so much.
2: James, not a lot of races under your belt in this car this season. Are you happy with the way it performed?
7: 100%. Like, we, even with testing before this event, we had some issues last minute. And, you know, this is the best the car has ever run. I'm super happy with it. I love driving something different. And, I'm just so proud of my team and everyone that supports me, all the fans. And I think that was one hell of a show. I can't wait to watch it back after. I know all the guys are pushing super hard. And European drifting is just incredible.
2: James, big congratulations.
1: Well, he is absolutely buzzing with that victory, James Dean. Peter Vieseck in second, Jack Shanahan in third. What a brilliant day of action. Salema, it's back to you.
4: Thank you, Jack, and thanks to all of you for joining us here in the capital city of Riga, Latvia, at the Bikernieki Circuit for Driftmasters. We expected plenty of action today, with this being the only stop of the season, and it delivered full throttle racing, including big hits, wall contact, false starts, and fire! Not a bad day of racing. Congratulations to Peter Vieseck of Poland and Jack Shanahan of Ireland for coming in second and third respectively. However, in the end, it was Jack's fellow countryman who once again returned to the top of the podium. Surviving hard-fought battles all day, the racing crescendoed at the highly anticipated final. He navigated the bumps and rubs and overcame the number one qualifier and his Werthaus Drift teammate, Vieseck. For that, James the Machine Dean is the 2020 King of Riga, and of course, he gets our signature moment. The Red Bull Signature Series continues from the Bikernieki Trasse of Riga, Latvia, back across the pond to the Smoky Mountains of Tennessee for North America's biggest hard enduro event, the Kenda Tennessee Knockout. Once again, thanks for joining us today on behalf of our entire all-star crew, including Jack Nichols, Reese Millen, and Tina Dixon. I am Salema Masekela, and we will see you next time.

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0: it's quite an honor to be able to perform at such a high level with people that I grew up watching. We can all see good drivers, so I think we all are wary of each other.
1: Every day, there's a new style. 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
3: Most of us, especially the older guys, we underrated, you know?
1: It's not like I'm scared of them. No, no.
4: I'm new to this, but I'm also willing to bring my all to this to get that win. The aggressiveness is there as a young driver.
0: We're more careless in a way. We've got no fear at all. So, yeah, I think they've got a lot to consider when it comes to driving high speed.
5: To win it, you're going to need stance, smoke, precision. That's what it takes.
6: When it's your first time out to the track, you feel a bit nervous because you take the Reinic Champions back, so you need to bring your A game again.

0: Red Bull Shimoto is all about bringing together the best of the best. And in order to get here, you had to submit a video of your best performance. From that, we selected the top 16, who are currently behind me.
1: Definitely, we want to qualify. That's the aim of the game. Qualify and get as far as we can in this competition.
2: My heart is going to... That's how I feel like.
3: There's no plan. Just go with the flow.
0: The sun has officially set on day one of Red Bull Shimoto, but that just means the action is about to begin. Spinners had the opportunity all day to do a couple of practice runs, and now it's time for Q1 and Q2. Spinners get two opportunities to show the judges exactly what they have to offer in order to make it into the top eight.
4: You know, when it's lights, camera, action, you get nervous. You know, everyone's bring their A-game, so you must bring your A-game and think what you're going to do, yeah.
5: Yeah.
6: I'm telling myself that I'm definitely making it to top eight, so that's what's going through my mind right now.
7: For now, I'm still very calm. This is my platform.
8: Remember, the car must flow with your mind. Yes.
9: Just do or die now. Now we're going to fight.
10: I'm not trying to let the pressure get to me, but I'm nervous, yo.
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12: The pressure's on, but it's normal.
13: There must be pressure.
14: The judge's favor, God be the glory.
15: What really is going to impress me, seeing you stunt, most definitely in precision driving.
16: And the guys will have to bring their A-game in terms of stats. There is no other way.
17: To get the seeding bracket right, the judges don't decide, the points will decide.
18: The nerves. My first time at a big competition show. Let's hope for the best.
19: That was very tough competition, I'm not going to lie. People brought their A-game.
0: From the new faces to the veterans who lit up the pitch, it was a spectacular show. Thank you to all our spinners and a big congratulations to the top eight that have made it through to 2025's Red Bull Shimoto.
20: This, ladies and gentlemen, is where all the anxiety, the nerves, the mental preparation pays off. It's all about their creativity and how they're going to interact not only with the crowds, but the judges up on stage.
21: 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Every driver is scored across five key criteria. Let's break it down. First, variety. 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
21: 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Flow from one zone to the next.
23: Oh my goodness me, into the third section it goes.
21: 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Every detail adds up. And then style. This is your personal fingerprint, your signature. It's not just the way you spin, it's the way you arrive. The way you hold the angle, the confidence, the attitude. It's in the stunts you choose to perform, the noise, the flair, the presence. Everything speaks. The crowd vote. Who made you jump out of your seat? At the end of every heat, the crowd will choose a favorite, red or blue. Whichever color lights up the crowd claims the first of the five criteria.
1: You can clearly see the color that's most favorite, yeah.
0: Now we've given you all the ingredients. It's time for the spinners to get cooking.
2: 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With that beautiful sea breeze, it also means we have a few elements that are coming to the party. One, we're at sea level. Two, it is extremely humid. This creates the perfect environment for these beautiful machines to run.
3: Durbanites love to party, let's just be real. You are in the land of the KwaZulu-Natal, you know.
19: So now that it's here in Durban, really excited. It's our first time and we hope that it's going to be an awesome show.
13: Oh, Durban is just a whole vibe. You know, you can never go wrong with Durban. Durban people are so fun to be with. They party people.
3: Definitely, I'm expecting to see Kusheshe spinning all night long. That's what I'm here to say. That's why I'm here.
24: Please tell him to buy me a Kusheshe.
25: We love the smoke. The smell of the rubber needs to hit us properly. We need to be frontline for all of this year.
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19: We're here in Durban, and this is the Red Bull 2025 Shaimoto.
1: Ladies and gentlemen, Durban, get your feet up, get your hands up, get your soul lifted. Here are your top eight contenders. Representing Mai King, give it up for Pajaro. Next up, ladies and gentlemen, Kapstadt's finest. Give it up for Raiz, number two, Jay-Z. In a Ford Sierra with a VQ35, Yusuf. Because the landlord is Heath. Give it up for Feike. We're out here in the hometown of the Zulu Nation. Give it up for Young Prince. The flavor and the flair, Makassa Fire. Representing Pretoria West, Zico. And your defending champion for Rebel Shaimoto. Give it up for Boxy.
0: We've made it all the way to the top eight, and I cannot wait to see who will be representing us for that ultimate Red Bull Shaimoto Championship title.
27: Those are your two quarterfinalists, Panjaro. On the left of your screen with the BMW 325 M20, and on the right, two-time Spicy 2 Jay-Z. Ladies and gentlemen, Heat 1 starts now.
0: Yes, it is Muffy King versus Cape Town. Who is gonna take it? Let's take a look.
28: I'm Jean Panjaro. I'm from Muffy King Northwest, and this is my second Red Bull Shaimoto. I keep spinning because I love this sport. My brother is Austin Kruger, and he influenced me to get into the spin. That's how my love grew for the sport.
29: He's very precise with his driving, and you can see that he learned it from me. So yeah, what can I say? We're very proud of him.
30: My plan for round one is to do everything perfect, then jump out of the car and make crazy stunts.
28: I'm gonna make history.
27: And here comes Panjaro now. Ladies and gentlemen, what can we expect from one of South Africa's most talented spinners?
0: Now, of course, he comes from a family of spinners. You'll recognize that car because that car was in last year's Shaimoto competition, and it was driven by his brother, Austin Kruger. And Panjaro obviously going straight into that Play D area, starting off with the target slide, and then moving on to that brand new obstacle we've introduced this year, the two BMWs on the pitch.
27: As I said, I love the fact that there are two actual BMWs side to side. Look at that! Look at that! That was insane! I did not expect to get blown away so early on in that stunt.
0: Having a great time out on pitch tonight for that precision, that variety, that execution. Panjaro getting into the makeup corner and executing that obstacle perfect.
27: That is so difficult. I was talking to one of the judges about that early on, how to do that. Is he using the left foot on the brake? Is he using the clutch? What is he doing? And it's something like this, especially the target slide we're seeing right now.
1: Look at the proximity out here. Ah, yeah, boy. Roll back.
0: Panjaro
2: Panjaro pulls it in to a rollback within the kitchen area in Play D.
27: Panjaro has taken it to a whole new level. Some of the stunts we haven't seen all weekend in practice. And now all of a sudden, Panjaro is doing all the crazy stuff. What's he going to do next? Ladies and gentlemen, getting the crowd going. Panjaro doing what he does best.
2: 41 seconds left on the clock. This is where the judges want to see that style. It's how you show up. It's how you put your fingerprint on this run as Panjaro gets out of the rear window.
27: Now, he did say he's got some special tricks up his sleeve. The guys have been keeping it really close to their chest.
1: Bask in control.
2: Yeah, that sunroof is not so that you can bask in the glory of the South African sun. That sunroof is all about getting out there as he pulls a little crazy flip between those two BMWs.
1: Ladies and gentlemen, Panjaro, aren't you happy you are here? Next up, got my boy Raiz.
4: My name is Raiz, 18 years old, and I'm from Cape Town. This is my first time. I'm the youngest driver, and that is what makes me nervous. When you're driving, everything is out of the window. It's just you and the car. Pedal to the metal.
5: My plan for round one is just to give it my all and take the win. Nobody knows what I have up my sleeve.
4: My mommy was always proud of me. I lost her about a year ago, so that is what just kept me going to this day. I'm doing this for her.
5: My message to Panjaro is don't underestimate the underdog.
27: They've been working on that car nonstop. Ibs' father was telling me that they had to do so much work on that car. They've been pushing the limits of what's possible in the car and out of it. And Raiz and Ibi, stuntman over there, are so committed. They've come all this way and they intend to do their absolute best. Just look at the focus on Ibi's face.
2: To get that power slide right from that particular angle is so difficult because you have to come out of that exit area and carry that speed through to pull it off.
27: Yeah, Ibi's gone back inside and as Raiz does the work. And Raiz with incredible driving. Look at that. That is insane. Swinging the car around in between that gap over there. And I tell you what, Pierre, that gap is so small. In fact, all the gaps here are so tiny. They really push the drivers to the limit of what's possible within these tight spaces.
1: 90 degrees straight into the main.
27: If you can pull this one off, he goes for the double. Oh. He's going for the double. Can he pull it off? Can he pull it off? Yes, he does. Raiz does it. And that spicy Jay-Z just shows why it's spicy after all. Backs it up, backs it up, backs it up, all the way in. And now for another very, very tight obstacle as Vic gets out the way there. Now Raiz again goes for the double.
2: The Play D is a new introduction into Shine Motor this year. It's something a little bit different. It's got a multiple of obstacles. We've got the target slide, we've got the rollback, we've got the kitchen, and then we've got kind of a freestyle area. It's new, it's different, and it's hard. Remember that it is important. Here we are looking for style. Look at the two runs in connection with each other. Panjaro had a lot of stunting that came out in his run. I didn't see the same here with Raiz.
27: Raiz doing the deed with just 8 seconds on the clock.
1: Yo, German, show some love. Make some noise. On the count of three, I want you to raise those lights up to the sky. 3, 2, 1. Without a shadow of a doubt, Panjaro takes the crowd votes. Let's see who the judges gave the variety category to. Panjaro takes variety. It only takes three definite colors to win.
6: And blue takes it again, which means Panjaro has won the very first team.
1: Yo, get out here.
30: I'm glad I made it through to the next round. It's like 4,000 people, more than 4,000 people, so it's overwhelming.
27: Now it's time for Magesh Jr. and Makhasa Fire. V8 versus V8, Joburg versus Polokwane.
4: My name is Prince Naba, aka Magesh Jr., all the way from Johannesburg, Gauteng. My dad, Magesh Naba, got me into spinning. I kind of grew up in the sport, and yeah, I started loving it through him. I find peace in spinning, and it's a very unique sport that many people can't do. I think our driving style as the youngsters is quite different compared to the older guys. They were the more careful guys versus us who are just, adrenaline junkies who love speed and are crazy.
7: In my first round, I'm definitely going to bring you guys stunts that you've never seen before. And yeah, I'm going to put on a big show for you guys.
4: I have what it takes to win, and yeah, I'm not going down without a fight.
7: Makhasa Fire, as much as I love you, you're in trouble.
1: Representing Kwame Gesh, the one and only Prince.
27: And look at that. It's about the spectacular sense of occasion that they're bringing to the sport. And are they going to be able to do as, oh, look at how tight that was there. It's so difficult to do some of these stunts. And I tell you what, now we are at the pinnacle of what is possible in spinning in South Africa, in Durban, and in the world.
2: You can see how close those cars are actually getting to the vehicles parked on the pitch because the stuntman is actually touching it with his hand.
27: Yeah, it's so close.
1: Straight into the makeup corner, you watching Young Prince?
27: As he now heads towards the makeup corner, can he do it? He does what? Oh, touches, I think there was a slight touch of the wall there. The judges will look at that, but it wasn't too much of a touch as Junior now makes his way to back it up, back it up, back it up, back it up, all the way to the kitchen, nails it.
1: Straight into the stunts, 1 minute left.
27: Yes, we are. Here we go. What will Junior pull out of the bag? His father, of course, the pioneer. He's driving the car from the underneath that bonnet over there, straight on the engine, revving that car, getting the crowd going. The crowd is losing their minds right now, ladies and gentlemen. That's how Junior does it. That's how Magesh does it.
1: Salutas!
2: A little bit of an honor there and a nod to Jeff James. And he's got some time to get out that style points, to get them in the bag.
1: Yo, Durban, I told you we're going to bring the stunt game out here.
27: Very, very tricky, very dangerous, very risky, but pulls it off. Look at the focus. Just look at the crowd in the action.
1: Ladies and gentlemen, what a crazy flip to finish it off. Next up, ready to take on the battle, the challenge, and the round.
8: My name is Sam Matla, but they normally call me Mahasa Fire. I'm from Polokwane. This is my first Red Bull Shine Moto. I've been spinning for more than 20 years.
9: My guest son, I used to spin with his father. Now the father, he said, no, I am too old. Let me give you my son.
8: For me, with those young ones, it's not like I'm scared of them. I know what they're doing. Nothing difficult here.
9: The big one. Limpopo. The trophy's on the way. Don't worry.
1: Give it up for Makassar Fire!
27: Makassar Fire in the Lexus 1UZ. Alongside him, Scatter, his co-driver and stuntman over there as he makes his way through in that bright red BMW. The crowd so close to the action there, but they've got 5 tons worth of concrete in those slabs over there, so they are safe, but they really are quite close to the action and they are loving it, as you can see.
1: All the way, all the way, all the way, all the way back into the kitchen.
27: This is exactly what this is, just a light touch on those drums. Doesn't even knock them over, just a light touch. And the man with the fire brings the fire. Look at how tight and how close that is. That clutch control, incredible and impeccable. And Makassi Fire doing what he does best.
2: What we have noticed over the weekend is some of the older drivers, the drivers that have been participating in spinning for years, they take a little bit more time, a little bit more finesse. They do it a little bit more patiently than some of the younger guys. And often it just leads into better execution.
27: Exactly. And there he goes again, Makassi Fire doing what he does. And this is what it's all about, creating that smoke, creating that atmosphere. Oh, with a crazy flip in a tight space. Yeah, it's not easy. You've got to line it up. There's 30 seconds left on the clock. And what's he going to do now? He goes into reverse. He goes into reverse, smokes the tires in reverse. It's not over yet. The man with the fire continues to bring the fire and now goes into this tight, tight freestyle section over here. Does what he wants. He's going to do a side to side. Is he going to do it? Oh, touches the wall. And
1: give
27: there goes the time. Your winner, Prince Indaba! G-Sweet!
7: I just went out there and had a very, very hot lap. I'm gonna come with crazier stunts. This was just a mild quarterfinal stunt.
2: It is time now for Yusuf to take on Fikey. Cape Town versus the West Rand.
10: My name is Fakir, all the way from Cape Town, coming with Team VQ. I have been practicing from last year. I upped on the skills, upped on the fluidity. My car is very different from the others. It's a Ford Sierra. I actually rebuilt this car for Red Bull like within 2 days. My mom is in the pit crew today. She was a sprinter back then, way back then. That's in the blood.
11: I'm going up against Faiki Kunene, you know, the also known as the landlord. And it's going to be a very tough decision for the judges.
10: Winning will mean so much to me, actually. It's going to be like basically standing on top of the world.
1: Cup starts! Make some noise!
2: He's only 21 years old. This is the second time that he's taking part in Red Bull Shine Motor. Last run or last time out didn't have the best success, but I think he's going to come and really show why he deserves to be here.
27: DBQ45, they had to change that clutch, they had to work on the steering, they had to work on that throttle body, and now here he is. And I've been watching it this weekend. Incredible big match temperament does he have, and he's got two stuntmen for the weekend, Zubair and Eddie, as he backs it in there. Zubair
2: getting a little too close to that yellow barrier there, yeah. But does recover quite nicely, pulls it into a small rollback.
27: And we saw in his practice runs earlier on the type of precision that he likes to display. And here he goes once again. The doors open, ladies and gentlemen, around the target line. Now, we mentioned how tight that section is. To do that there just like that, we've not seen that all weekend, as Yusuf does what he does in that BQ team, BQ25.
2: He's got a minute left on the clock as he pops out of the car. Those thermal cameras really show some exceptional driving, and all the positions where the stuntmen are as well as the drivers.
27: Yeah, and look how relaxed he is, though. That's, to me, what it's about. That's the style points that you're going to get, and that you can do these types of stunts and look like you're not really even trying, and that's exactly what Yusuf is showing off, his ability to pull things off as there he goes. That's how it's done, and the crowd goes nuts as Yusuf does what Yusuf does.
2: You know what's really nice is that this car has had a couple of issues across the weekend, and the fact that the team has managed to pull it back and to deliver on this.
1: You know he's got it on lock. Crazy flop, King John! Make some noise out here!
27: The judges are really having their hands full now, and they're about to have their hands even fuller as our man Faiki takes to the pitch.
12: My name is Faiki. As you all know me, some of you know me as Faiki Kunene. I'm from R28, Randfontein, Sebokeng. There's some youngsters that have all the pressure on them. Lights, camera, action. Just in the blink of an eye, you can make a mistake. Well, they call my car a Swam Swam. It's a snack. And so that thing just gives you that taste of a snack that you want more. I'm hungry, I'm coming to eat you guys.
5: May the best man win. But hopefully it's me.
1: Rent is due day. The landlord is here.
27: The legend of the multi-valve, Mr. Faiki himself, with over 2 minutes left on the clock. That's a lot of time for him to show us exactly what he can do in this, the quarterfinals year. And as he said, he's coming to eat these guys. He looks hungry. Let's find out. Look at that target slide, just giving that target slide, as you like to say, Kriya, the caress.
2: This is the hardest obstacle on the pitch, and a lot of drivers have been struggling with it today, but I see Faiki has managed to at least get a 180 as he backs it up into the kitchen.
27: Backs it up into the kitchen, goes alongside the kitchen there, but now he's lining up the next target slide, lining it up there. Oh, it's close. Oh, that was very close. He didn't touch, though. The judges will look at that. He might lose a couple of style points there, but he didn't touch, and now he goes on. The show continues, and that's the thing about spinning. You've got to continue putting on that show. It's not over till it's over, and Faiki has certainly not ended this one yet. He is still going strong.
1: Just listen to that E30 sing.
2: Now, Faiki hopping out the car is not someone who is famous for doing this. He's never stunted like this in Red Bull Shine Motor. Oh. As he gets on top of the car.
27: We've not seen him do this. And this is what the crowd is absolutely going to love. Look at all that heat that Faiki is bringing. And ladies and gentlemen, this is what spinning is. If this is your first time watching spinning, are you not entertained?
2: I'm going to call it the body surfer.
27: The body surfer.
2: And that is Faiki Kunene getting on top of the vehicle, flat on his stomach, and showing that I might be a big guy, I might be a veteran, but I can still move.
1: Give the landlord a round of applause. You're ready, you're ready, you're ready. Show me that color.
6: What color?
14: Ooh.
6: This
3: tight one. I'm actually confused.
1: Wow, hit me repeat. Raise an eye, I need to make the call out here. Yusuf takes the vote of crowd. Next up, Variety, who's gonna take it? Blue or red? Fikey or? It's Fikey! Who was the precise driver? Who came close? Light it up!
3: Blue!
1: Yusuf! Come on!
3: Blue!
1: Ladies and gentlemen, Yusuf takes the round.
13: The battle against Fikey was, it was really intense. It was very, very close because he did have a good lap. Crowd is next level. It hypes you up, but just give you much more of adrenaline.
14: I come back next year. I'll keep on entering till the last day.
27: The E30 VQ25 versus the V8 1UZ of Mr. Zico from Pretoria. Boxy all the way from Cape Town, your defending champion.
15: Hi, you guys, it's Tedun here, all the way from Cape Town, yesterday. We are known as Boxy, and I'm at the reigning champ. To see all the new guys coming up now at the moment, it's amazing because it feels like a new Red Bull side mode. Charges is different, everything is different. I pulled those car in 3 days before I came to Red Bull. The green car is my car where I feel the most comfortable. But now coming with a different car, I need to build my relationship with the car.
14: A lot of people can't go in the box, they're at the back in the corner, so I will give them the box. Zico, stay strong because I'm coming.
1: It's Boxy!
27: It's all about the driver, and Boxy over there is one of those drivers. Look at that, starts it off with the wrist on the table. And I think we're gonna be surprised with some of what he's gonna be able to do here today. He is hanging it all out there today. He's taking those risks, putting on a show. This is quarterfinal four.
2: He's got 2.5 minutes to show exactly why he is the defending champion as he goes into that power slide, carrying a lot of speed into that BMW zone. Figure eight is what he's gonna, he's not. He comes out and goes into the target slide, keeping that front tire on the red line.
1: Keeping it clean and tidy.
27: Surprised even you, because it's so tricky to go from those BMWs into that target slide and backs it up right up into that kitchen over there with 1 minute 40 to go.
2: He's now got lots of space to play with. He's got to get into that makeout corner in whatever way physically possible as he tries to pull off a 360, a 180. Ooh, a little too much of aggressive caressing there.
27: A little too much from your defending champ, but it's not over yet. Still 1 minute 20 to go into the end zone over there. You can see some of our team over there backing away because it's getting risky out there. But Boxy knows exactly what he's doing. Goes to the start line, throws it in there with absolute abandon. Now, this is a very tight section over here, Kriya. But Boxy showing that he's doing donuts in that tight section. Vic looks impressed, and it's not over yet.
2: Look, it's all about creating those opportunities, and it can be anywhere on the track. Doesn't have to be in a set-up obstacle. Doing donuts in that close space is beautiful as he parallel parks it between the BMWs. Also a little bit of a caress there with a headlight-to-headlight bumper bashing.
27: Well, he parked it in between there. The crowd lost their mind. Marciano getting the crowd going over there. Out jumps the man, Boxy, entertaining the crowd. But the car's on its own, seemingly with Marciano managing things. Boxy gets into the BMW. He does one of the stunts in the static car and gets going back at it. The time's up, and that's the end of that run over there. The stunt man on top of the car. Boxy with a crazy flip over there at the end. It's not going to come.
1: Next up, ladies and gentlemen, my boy Zico.
16: My name is Zico, and I'm from Pretoria. These youngsters think they're better than us, so I will teach them a lesson. I've been spinning since 2007, 18 years, plus minus.
17: If I do beat him, I'll be happy. He's been in like 3 finals or something. Woo!
16: They might be physically advantaged, but I'm experience advantage.
18: Pretoria, you guys are well represented!
16: This one's for you.
1: You got a sportsman rule, you're allowed to borrow a goal within the book.
2: Zico's vehicle actually got damaged, couldn't fix it. But as part of the rules, you are allowed to use one of the eliminated contestants' cars to run if you are in the top eight. So Nevs was very kind to loan him this car and just saying that, you know what, we're a community at the end of the day.
27: A car that he's obviously not used to. This car built specifically for this competition, and Nevs was in the top 16, unfortunately didn't make it through. And now this car is available for Zika. Zika with a flip over there. Ooh, close to the wall, but a Caress doesn't count. That man looking very, very content over there. So close to that BMW, sparks it alongside, and now backs it up.
2: He has never driven this vehicle before this exact moment.
27: Zico manages to manhandle this car, take it by the scruff of the neck and show it to his boss. And Nev's watching on proudly, I'm sure, as he sees his car perform on the stage over here, the Red Bull stage, the Red Bull Shimoto stage, between the gap, and he does it! He does it with a car that's not his! He does it with a car that does.

0: inside the car. And like you said, Priya, I think we've already got our winner here and our winner's spinning, that's for sure.
1: Definitely. At the end of the day, Zico might have not gotten all the execution points that he wanted, all the precision points that he wanted, but I think he's definitely going to score very high on the style barometer.
2: Zico taking the crowd vote.
3: We're giving it to Red.
2: Next up, we have On Style. Who do you think had what it took? It's Boxy.
3: Who takes variety? Deep Blue. 1 point, Zico. Can he catch up with execution?
2: Who's Red or Blue, it goes to Zico. Who kept it clean?
3: Boxy.
2: Ladies and gentlemen, Boxy taking out Zico.
4: We did the best with what we've borrowed.
5: There's him right there. Knaves, thank you very much, my guy.
6: We are family. This is what our sport is about. Helping each other, growing the sport.
1: Looking at the semi-finals, it is Panjaro who's going to be taking on Magesh Jr. And then, of course, Yusuf taking on Boxy.
3: What do we have coming up, Vic?
2: We got something real special. I want to hear you say Sam!
7: To be clear, folks, our two-time champ Sam won't be competing tonight, but don't worry. He's still here to put on a show and give us a sneak peek at his brand new project he's been working on. Here's a little teaser.
8: It's a project that's going to showcase the actual spinning culture. This build itself, it sets an example of what spinning should actually be.
9: We have a rear fine. This is a 3-5 shadow line, but we're not going to keep it as is. It's going to be unique to you. It's going to be a beast.
10: We want to build a car that sets a precedence for anyone that's going to be building a spin car.
8: It is actually one of my dreams, my ultimate spin car. The pressure is on. Take the car for the picture of Red Bull Shai Moto.
2: Ladies and gentlemen, your Red Bull spin athlete worldwide, Sam! Ladies and gentlemen, one more time, right into the makeup corner. I said his name is Sam! The world's very first Red Bull spin athlete. Bye! Demand. You're ready for some stunts?
3: I go.
2: I said Sam is here.
3: I'm a Sam.
2: Yeah. Double suicide slide. From the roof, from the driver's side, we got you.
11: It was a great experience representing spinning at the global stage with the likes of Mad Mike and Max Verstappen. I mean, all the guys I used to dragging, drifting and all that. But this is 100% South African, so we're taking it to the world.
3: Are you ready for the top four, Vic?
2: Of course.
7: The interaction continues with Panjaro now in the semi-finals with Magesh Jr. The battle continues from the street to the pitch.
12: I'm not worried about anything at the moment. I just want to make it to the finals. I'm planning precision driving, and I'm planning to do some more dangerous stunts.
1: His brother is one of the best spinners in the country, and so is he. Look at that suicide slide straight out the gate from his stuntman.
0: Oh my goodness me! This is so intense. I've got to say, folks, watching this live like this is so intense because these guys are literally hanging it all out there. Those tires are still sticking. Those are brand new tires that these guys are running at the moment. And Panjaro shows why he is literally the future of spinning. Win or lose tonight, he is the future. Ladies and gentlemen, watch out for him. This time, his stuntman stays in position, running around the car in between the tires.

0: for you.
1: Look, all I have to say, if you're someone that's prone to anxiety, this is a sport that you should not be watching.
0: I'm beginning to think that I might be one of those people because I'm feeling it right now. And look at that precision. He is 100% going to be scoring well in the precision side of things because he is just placing this car exactly where he wants to, keeping his stuntman safe, though. And look at his eyes wander around. Speaking of eyes, look at the eyes of that crowd over there.
1: Remember those criteria that the judges are looking for? We're looking for variety. We're looking for precision. We're looking for execution as he backs it up into the kitchen. Stuntman up the car, across the bonnet, and into the sunroof.
0: Into the sunroof, wrong way around. He goes into the end zone now, and such a tight space, as I mentioned earlier on, straight into the power slide. Here comes the power slide now. Up against the wall there is the back of that car. And again, the precision that Panjaro is showing over here is so next level. He goes to the back seat. What's going to happen next? What's going to happen next? What's going to happen next? Where is he? What's happening? The power's... Oh, he comes out the back!
1: That is an ode to Sam. He did it in the final of Red Bull Shine Moto 2024. And there goes Panjaro pulling off the Houdini.
0: The Houdini. Who can forget that Sam move over there, but making it his own. The shirt comes off into the crowd. And ladies and gentlemen, that's going to get the crowd vote, that's for sure.
1: My goodness gracious, what an amazing run. I can definitely tell you now, he's going to be scoring very high on style and very high on execution.
0: As the clock counts down, it's over on the clock, but it's not over for the crowd.
2: We're smoking out the competition.
1: We're getting ready for the next run in semi-final number one. This is coming from Magesh Jr.,
0: the son of the king himself.
3: I know my dad, Magesh Nava, is proud of me, and yeah, I just know he's over the moon as well.
2: We call him Prince.
0: There goes Junior now, keeps it close to those BMWs. We've got an E90 BMW over there, and we've got an E46 BMW parked, but it's all about the E30 at the moment, and the figure eight between those two cars as that E30 with a big red light to the back. That's, of course, for the voting, makes its way and backs it up to the wall. They point to the crowd and now goes towards the target slot.
1: Now, remember here, as we've said this evening, it is, of course, extremely important to keep that front tire on that red line, keep that front area of the car as close to that barrel as physically possible.
2: Yes, boy!
1: And into the Play D area, he goes backing it up into the kitchen. Ooh, a little bit close there. Definitely not gonna have the strongest execution points. A freestyle area with a small donut as he pushes it once again into the target slide.
0: Into the target slide. Oh, very close. And what can Junior pull out of the bag? Junior, the new generation of spinners. As Junior now makes his way to the back of the car, what is the plan? Jumps out the back window, exits the car, shows the crowd what it's all about. The car's still going and still doing donuts. And now there's a suicide slide with the open door out the back, out the driver's window. The open driver's window.
2: What a suicide open slide! He wants a run in the final!
1: He is, of course, Magesh, the king of spinning. It's his son, and just showing why experience really does help the next generation.
0: Yeah, second generation driver, Junior over here, as he once again gets up and behind, or up from behind the wheel, on top of the car, jumps over the car, the smoke bellowing out, and now we cut to the thermal camera. Look at how close that was to the back of that car, and it's going to be a close one for you. It's going to be a very close one indeed.
2: Round of applause!
4: Two of the best drivers we have in the game going head-to-head in our semi-finals for that final spot. Are you guys ready to vote with me? Woo!
2: One more time, make it clear. Panjaro rolling in the blue. Prince rolling in the red.
5: Panjaro!
2: There's a clear blue. Give the win through to Panjaro for the crowd, who kept it nice and clean throughout the lines.
4: Who is it gonna go to?
2: What's it gonna be?
4: Red!
2: Yo, give it up. Prince has got it.
4: Woo!
2: It's a 1-1. Hit it up, girl. It's execution, the clean lines. How did you make it around the obstacles?
4: Let's see what color it is.
2: It goes. Panjaro! The style, the flair, how did you connect with your audience?
4: Blue!
2: It's Panjaro!
4: Panjaro takes it to the

0: I'm very happy and I'm excited. I made it to the finals and I'm going to give my best to take the trophy home. My plan is to win Red Bull Shahi Moto 2025.
1: My highlight is just being here. No faults in my round. I had a really, really good clean lap with some amazing stunts. So I just think the better driver won.
2: We got one more battle. Voxy going up against Yusuf. Both representing Capstar.
3: They've had some issues with that car, but they've clearly sorted out. It's a family affair with Yusuf and his family as the flag drops. But now the action starts.
4: 22 years of age, second time running in Red Bull Shahi Moto, and he's got exactly 2 minutes and 30 seconds to do this stunting. It seems like there is a bit of a problem on the pitch at the moment, as one of the advertising boards has fallen off.
2: Yeah. My man, did that just cost you your run? If you want to carry me, just see if you popped a tire, because that will cost you your round. Ladies and gentlemen, you have burst the tire. When one tire pops, that, ladies and gentlemen, is the end of your round.
5: Feeling very upset, sad, don't know what else. I will still go home with a smile on my face. I mean, we came far beyond our goal.
2: That leaves Boxy.
3: Boxy looking focused, ready for action. His co-driver over there also poised and ready. And Boxy, now all he has to do is the bare basics. He literally needs to just complete this one target slide of the edge, yeah?
4: Well, we don't know exactly what's happening as of yet, so we might get some feedback on that. But at the moment, Boxy is, of course, on the pitch.
3: Boxy looking very calm, very composed. Look at the focus in those eyes as he zones in. Marciano getting back inside the car. They're getting close to the wall, the crowd loving it. And Marciano getting the crowd. He's going for the double. He's going for the double. The crowd loves it. He's going, yeah, he does it. He pulls it off. He pulls off the double, and the crowd is absolutely all the way behind him. And I love that part.
2: Yeah, all the way, all the way, all the way, all the way to the kitchen.
3: Gets him across the wide gap over there, but that's not that wide. The car's lengthwise, Kriya.
4: Mm-hmm. And it is quite deep. Getting into that kitchen in that space as he does a crazy flip in the exit zone, the end zone, that is an amazing point of execution.
3: This is also something that only he pulls off. He does the flip. He flips the car within that power slide zone over there. I didn't see anybody else do it, at least not as well as he does. And then back onto the start line over there. The checkered flag lady is going to be a little bit confused as to what's going on now.
4: She's going to be that, and she's going to be covered in marbles from all the tire dust.
3: The risk factor through that gap here. Insane. Takes it up a notch, and the crowd seems to be enjoying this. Look, I think he's done enough.
4: As he gives the crowd everything that they want. They want the speed, they want the sound, they want the smoke, they want the stunts as he parallel parks between the BMWs.
3: That seems to be the finishing move we've seen. That's the finishing move we want to see today. The crowd loves it, the smoke slowly clearing up.
2: Yo, guys, you know what to do with the crowd. Give me your crowd vote.
6: Let me see your wrists up. What color are you going?
2: Give the crowd vote for the one and only Yusuf Noy from Cape Town. You deserve it, son. He deserves this.
6: That is Yusuf taking the crowd votes for now. Let's go to the judges' vote.
2: Without a shadow of doubt, Boxy takes the round and slides himself into the final.
7: I'm representing Boxy at the moment, as you can see. I'm part of the crew, changing tires, checking whatever's wrong with the car. Boxy's mind is crazy at the moment. He's running all around. It's a light-up opportunity for us, you know what I'm trying to say. So I'm very proud of my team for all the effort and everything. We made it to the, you know, to the finals.
4: It is time to go in to the finals of the 2025 Red Bull Shahi Moto.
3: Banjaro versus Boxy.
2: Give it up for our four judges on the property.
8: There's a huge difference between judging previous rounds that leads up to your final.
9: 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But at that point, everything must be on the table.

0: I would want to see something new, something different, that, you know, the wow factor.
1: And nobody really knows what the X factor is until you see it and you will feel it. Everything just needs to go up a little bit, so you need to keep that little bit in the back pocket for the final.
2: And if a driver wants to win this final, they have to be calm, they have to be confident, and, you know, they have to be in control of the uncontrollable that is spinning.
3: Of course, fluidity, new styles, you know, something new you don't repeat.
1: More extreme, faster, and closer to all obstacles.
2: Whatever mistakes they make, I'm going to pick it up immediately, so they're going to have to try and hide it really, really well or just not make any.
1: At the end of the day, it just comes down to your BMT. 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At this stage of competition, there's no time for mistakes.
4: Panjaro! Boxy! Panjaro! Boxy!
5: I'm confident enough, and that's what makes me think I'm gonna win. There's no competition for me. Austin, I'm bringing it home with Siri. I'm gonna make you proud.
6: 3, 2, 1, let's go!
7: Off he goes. Oh, Peter James with a signature move over there. We've not seen something like that before. And now he runs around the outside there. That is such a high-risk move, folks, because there is already no space available there. But Peter James makes the space, runs off to the car. Now he hasn't found it yet. What's going to happen next? Let's find out.
8: Let's call it the car runner. I think that's going to be our move for the evening. Back-to-back with the Superman that he did coming out on the start line.
7: I did like that Superman earlier on, and yeah. Here comes the champion in waiting, or is it Panjaro? But Boxy, our defending champion, will have something to say about that. But look at that side to side over there, the bread and butter.
8: Remember those judging criteria going into this final. We're talking variety, we're talking precision, we're talking execution, style, and crowd. Just looking at this shot as he goes into the kitchen, let's see if he's going to do the execution. He is. He got at least one way round without touching or nudging or caressing any of those ballots.
7: That was good. 1 minute 22 done. Now, we haven't seen anything as spectacular as his first round, but now what else will he bring in the last minute? We've seen some incredibly spectacular moves from Panjaro.
8: The little tire
7: what will
8: bounce.
7: He do? Oh, dives through the front of the car! Dives through the front of the car. The trust is evident between these two, and the stunt that I was asking for has just taken place. And now, Panjaro. He's going to get out the bottom. Yes, he touches the bottom. He gets
8: there
7: out the bottom
8: is.
7: Of the car. He gets out the bottom of the car, runs back to the other side. Signature move from our man Samson there, but Panjaro doing it his own way. It's still 30 seconds left on the clock.
8: Look, this is enough time to give in those, get in those extra style points. The Houdini, a great move.
7: I love the jump off as he gets out the car. He ejects himself out that driver's seat there. We don't see that happen often, not with that kind of flair, not with that kind of style, as the clock hits zero. And that is the end of one of the most spectacular runs. Ladies and gentlemen, that is your final from Panjaro. Will it be enough?
4: Red Bull Shimoto, defending champion of 2024, trying to make it a back-to-back. What?
7: This man is going to tear up this pitch.
9: For me as a stuntman, I'm going to do what I do best. Hang, see that duck? It's my duck. I'm going to lay on him tonight.
2: I got a very strong feeling deep down. I'm going to do it again. We will see on the hour, on the minute, what that man up here for us.
7: Our man in the number 10 car over there, it is Boxy, Cape Town's champion from last year. What can he bring to the table in this, his final run of the night?
8: Straight into that play D area as he goes around the target stripe, keeping that front tire on the red area, scoring maximum points.
7: Yeah, Boxy and Marciano looking confident and composed there as they now make their way onto the big pitch in between the BMWs. We've got the E46. Oh, that's close! That was super close to that BMW there, but he did not touch. And that's what the judges will be looking at. That precision is what the judges have named as one of their criteria. And when it comes to precision, there is not many that can do it like the man from Cape Town, Boxy over here. He goes
8: Amazing.
7: For the double. He goes for the double, pulls it off again with absolute precision. It's going to be close here.
8: Look, the fact that he's managed to do that a couple of times this evening really shows some great showmanship as he gets super close to that blue barrier.
7: Unfortunately, the yellow barrier got clipped, and look at the speed of that backing it up there. The crowd loses.

0: the vote for this one, just for the sheer action that he's bringing. Oh no, he gets a bit of a touch on that E90 BMW. The lasers are shining blue tonight. They're shining red for Boxy. What will happen with 1 minute on the clock? The stuntman now nowhere to be seen. What is his plan for the next 53 seconds?
1: This is for the win! Boxy all the way from Cape Town City!
2: Oh, as he does a beautiful crazy flip there, just throwing some extra style, some extra showmanship as he backs it up into the end zone as well, and then into that power slide. Obviously, like I said, we have to,
0: Now precision won't score him any points there, but when it comes to sheer aggression, I think he's definitely taken that one to another level. Boxy now just hanging it all out there, the crowd going nuts for him over there. Will it be enough though? But he is bringing the fire. Let's see what the judges have to say with just 3 seconds left. Ladies and gentlemen, that is your defending champion, laying it all on the line.
1: Yo, Durban! Hit it up for both the athletes out here. Right, ladies and gentlemen, there can only be one. Crowd, who took this round in your eyes? Raise it up, throw it in the pit. Without a shadow of a doubt, undefeated, undenied, it is Pancharo. Who did what to impress the judges? Lawrence, Sean, and Yassine, and Maluma.
2: Pancharo!
1: Pancharo gets two. He only needs one more.
3: Is execution going to be?
1: He only needs one more.
2: No, it is! Pancharo, ladies and gentlemen!
4: My brother is like my best friend, so third brother, brother love, we make history wherever we go.
2: And our winner is Pancharo!
1: Ladies and gentlemen, your Red Bull Shiny Moto Champion 2025!
5: I'm very happy. I made it to the finals and I won Red Bull 2025 Shiny Moto.
1: Finish this year's Red Bull Shiny Moto!

0: Your arrivals are ready. Your mind is set. Time slows down and your heart is racing. Fire up, clutch in, lights out, go!
1: It's going to be a dirty race.
0: Formula One is a combustible combination of breathtaking speed, spectacular manoeuvres and raw, pure racing action. These elaborate high-performance racing machines are the pinnacle of motorsport technology. 21 Formula One tracks worldwide echo tales of races and rivalries, characters, challenges and champions.
2: Great.
0: It's a battlefield for those who refuse to settle for second place.
3: Excellent
4: drive there.
3: Just nuts.
5: The energy's insane.
0: Every year, 4 million fans fuel the drama from the stands, while 1.76 billion spectators remain transfixed to their TV screens. The enormous, infectious, enthusiastic Formula One community is a global family of speed lovers.
6: Are we ready for a big race today or what?
0: There's much more to taking the checkered flag than meets the eye. Over the next 26 minutes, we'll show you under the hood of the secretive world of Formula One. We're in pole position to bring you the technical insights, the sensational stories and the legends of the sport. From the tightest turns and the maddest manoeuvres to the magic moments, we'll put you in the driver's seat. Does the thought of a shakedown send you into a spin? Does scrutineering leave you in the gravel?
7: How does it work?
0: To help you navigate this tricky course, we've created special flashcards featuring Formula One terms. Take, for example, the word footprint.
8: Footprint. The contact between the tyre and the track.
0: Let's not get ahead of ourselves. It all starts with the car. It's the star of the show. Up to 1,000 horsepower takes the driver

0: from 0 to 200 kilometers per hour in just a little over 4 seconds. That's quicker than a NASCAR, IndyCar, and WRC rally car. While top speeds clock close to 375 kilometers an hour, even more impressive is the cornering speeds of a Formula One car, thanks to its grip.
1: The level of downforce generated on these cars is, if you were to drive a Formula One car down a tunnel, you could essentially drive it upside down because it generates that much downforce. It effectively pushes the car into its downward surface.
0: These cars go around corners faster than anything else on wheels, but setting lap records also takes enormous stopping power.
1: The forces that the drivers are going to experience in these cars, they're brutal. They come to stand on the brakes with all of their might. They're pushing 4 or 5 times their body weight because of the amount of G-forces on them.
0: If you think taming one of these wild beasts is hard, try designing and building one. Creating and constructing a winning car is highly technical and a fiercely competitive process. The car is a constant state of evolution. It changes race to race, sometimes even day to day, and never races in the same configuration twice. What takes to the track today is usually the product of a design process started years earlier.
2: The first thing pointing us, of course, is understanding what the regulations actually say rather than what they intend to say, because that's where loopholes can be found occasionally.
0: Formula One is always on the cutting edge of material technology. It remains most closely associated with pioneering use of carbon composites. With the correct manufacturing techniques, carbon composites have the strength of steel or aluminium, but at a fraction of the weight with higher levels of rigidity. The strength of carbon composites allowed drivers to walk away unscathed from high-speed impacts, down in part to the development of strong monocoques.
3: Monocoque, the survival cell in which the driver sits and the car is built around.
4: The manufacturing of the composite bodywork of the car and the structure is very important. At the beginning, we use a pattern. We define the pattern using a big machine of the shape we would like to achieve. After that, we go with this pattern in the cleaning room to put some layer of carbon on top of it. After that, use a vacuum to put them together, to put it as close as possible of the shape, removing the air. After that, we put the part in the autoclave, is as the pressure cooker, to cure the resin. After that, we can use this part or as a structure, like a chassis, or as a aero shape, as we use to create performance of the car.
0: In Formula One, everything is made to measure. Quite a bit of work when you consider that one car is composed of around 12,000 individual parts. This is why it takes 300 experts up to 15 months to draft and craft a machine before it's time for the shakedown.
3: Shakedown. Testing a car for problems and bringing it to racing speed.
0: Though there's a constant in-season development cycle that puts new parts on the car almost every single day, the time for big ideas and concepts is in the off-season, where, in 68 years of Formula One history, some of the concepts have walked a fine line between brilliant and bizarre. Take, for example, Tyrrell's six-wheeler from 1976. This car provided more straight-line speed without compromising performance in the corners. And then there was the Brabham's fan car, with its rear-mounted fan, superficially present to provide engine cooling. This also created a low-pressure zone under the vehicle, vastly increasing downforce. Believe it or not, both these vehicles passed the required scrutineering.
3: Scrutineering. Process by which officials ensure the cars meet race regulations.
0: Formula One cars have always been sophisticated, high-tech rockets. But only in modern times has energy efficiency become a key design feature. Today's cars use half the fuel of their 1990 predecessors. How is that possible? Well, aside from having 8 gears, they use the most modern, lean internal combustion engine technologies not too dissimilar to regular road cars. These V6 engines have a fuel flow limit of 100 kilos per hour. The complex machines also use the latest turbo technology in conjunction with the ERS, or Energy Recovery System.
3: ERS, system that reclaims and redeploys energy.

0: The ERS has two motor generator units. One is powered by the flow of the hot exhaust gases, the other uses braking energy from the rear wheels, storing that energy in a sophisticated battery pack for when the driver needs an extra kick of power, feeding up to 160 horsepower back into the drivetrain. Since 1950, over 800 drivers have contested a Formula One event, and 107 are Grand Prix wins.
1: That's what I'm talking about.
0: Smaller still is the number that can claim the place in sports history books. Formula One's first superstar was Juan Manuel Fangio, on the grid for the maiden FIA Formula One race held in 1950 at Silverstone. El Maestro, as he was called, sped to five drivers' championship titles. While we couldn't possibly feature every Formula One legend, one of the stars that burned the brightest was the charismatic racing legend Ayrton Senna. The Brazilian is still regarded one of the most skilled drivers of all time.
2: With the cars going in front, it was impossible to see anything, and you had to go by, because it was a big difference in the pace that I was going. So it was one of the biggest moments that I had in the race.
0: Senna won his first Formula One World Championship in 1988, and two more would follow. Amongst 41 first-place finishes, his most emotional win came on home asphalt in Brazil, 1991, at the eighth time of asking. Senna started from pole position, but during the race, his gearbox failed and forced him to complete the race in sixth gear.
3: Been very near to win the Brazilian Grand Prix many other occasions. We've been always very competitive, but for different reasons we were never able to do it. And today is a memorable day in my career, in my life, and over the moon.
0: In 1994, the sport suffered a massive loss. At Tamburello Corner on lap 7 of the San Marino Grand Prix, Senna crashed and tragically lost his life. Formula One lost a hero, an inspiration and a driving force. Ayrton Senna's death left a massive void, and only one man able to assume his mantle. Having been hot on Senna's heels for the last two seasons, winning his first Grand Prix in 1992 and going on to win an incredible seven drivers' titles. That successor was Michael Schumacher.
4: I really can't describe it. I mean, it's something crazy.
0: Two titles with Benetton established Schumacher as the one to watch, and it wasn't long before he made himself at home in the Ferrari driving seat, winning the 1996 Spanish Grand Prix and taking the first step in turning a faltering team into an all-conquering one.
5: It's amazing. If anyone would have asked me how much I would bet on this, I wouldn't have even bet a penny on it.
0: It took 5 years to revive this racing icon and get the team back on track, eventually ending a title drought of over 20 years by beating the formidable Mika Häkkinen in a season-long head-to-head battle in 2000.
4: It's difficult to find proper words for such feeling. I mean, there was such an outbreak of emotion initially when I crossed the line. A fight until the last corner, thanks to Mika. Could have done it a bit easier for me.
0: It was the first of five back-to-back World Championship titles as Ferrari and Schumacher dominated the sport. When Schumacher's tenure at Ferrari drew close, Spanish driver Fernando Alonso emerged to win two titles in a row.
6: I came from a country with no tradition in Formula One, and now I think this title is the maximum I can achieve in my life, in my career.
0: But it was time for a new kid on the block, Lewis Hamilton. From the very beginning, the young Brit made a huge impression on the paddock.
7: Paddock. Team area behind the pit lane.
0: The British youngster made a podium in his very first Formula One race in 2007.
8: I'm overwhelmed, it's ecstatic. And, you know, really to come across the line in third. It's a great start for me, great start for the team. You know, we've got some good points in the bag, and I'm looking forward to the next race.
0: Hamilton needed just 2 years to claim his first Formula One title in 2008. And although it wouldn't be his last, Hamilton would give somebody else the advantage for now. Sebastian Vettel, another young racer with an FIA super license.
7: Super license. Permission to compete in Formula One.
0: The German driver made his debut in 2007 and took a huge step in 2008, winning the Italian Grand Prix at Monza, aged just 21. At the time, this was Formula One's youngest winner, a record that remained unbroken until the Dutch prodigy overtook in 2016.
1: I think it's for sure the best day of my life. I mean, these pictures, these emotions, I will never forget. I mean, it's unbelievable. It's so much better than you might think it is.
0: In 2010, Vettel shocked the opposition and his team by claiming Red Bull Racing's first ever world championship, making him the youngest Formula One world champion.
1: I'm a bit speechless, to be honest. I don't know what you're supposed to say in this moment. It has been an incredible, tough season for myself, for all of us. You know, it has been an incredible journey with Red Bull, and after this season, ups and downs, to come here now and lead the championship after the last race is unbelievable.
0: After collecting four titles in a row, it was time once again for the spotlight to shift. Back to the resurgent Lewis Hamilton. He won the championship in 2014, 2015 and 2017.
9: Today is just proof that if you believe in something and it's an undeniable belief, then anything is possible. And I dream big, and I think that's a great thing for people to dream big. The bigger you dream, the biggest challenge that you can possibly have. I love that.
0: We might all recognize the drivers of Formula One, but they wouldn't be up on that podium without their teams. Whether traveling, testing or racing, a Formula One team must operate in close quarters and there's little room for error or sentiment. These teams are large, they're close, compact and diligent, working like, you guessed it, a well-oiled machine. Red Bull Racing has emerged as one of the most successful teams of recent past, with 57 victories and four world championship titles underlining the ambitions of this young and fun, yet driven team.
10: Max Verstappen wins the Mexican Grand Prix for Red Bull. It is another victory. It is another superb drive.
0: The team's rise through the ranks was explosive and progressive. From their debut on the grid in 2005 to their first podium thanks to David Coulthard in 2006 and eventually onto their first win in 2009. Red Bull Racing was heading rapidly in one direction, forwards. From 2010 to 13, the team won the Drivers and Constructors World Championship four times in a row. At the core of the team, a tight-knit group of visionaries, including team principal Christian Horner.
11: Keeping everyone motivated and fully focused is relatively simple because the success that we've achieved, everybody enjoys, the sense of achievement and there's so much passion, desire, commitment, you know, here in the factory Milton Keynes.
0: From designers, engineers and mechanics to chefs and personal trainers, over 700 team members are needed to keep things running smoothly. 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Organising flyaways is a full-time job.
7: Flyaway. 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
0: During every race weekend, the team members provide a supernatural effort to send the cars on the road to victory. Nowhere was that better illustrated than the 2013 US Grand Prix, where Red Bull Racing smashed their own record of 2.05 seconds, changing all four wheels on my car in just 1.92 seconds.
12: The first thing that happens when the car comes into the pit box is for the front jack and the rear jacks to lift the car up. Pretty much the second the car's in the air, the wheels are coming off. And then the magic really is in how these guys take the wheel off, put the wheel on without banging into each other. And we spend a lot of time looking at the choreography of a pit stop. We really work as a team. Every single person makes a massive contribution. These guys take a real passion in their role, and every one of them can mean the difference between a position on the track.
0: When all team members execute their role correctly, they're invisible, the underwater bulk of an iceberg. The tip of that iceberg, the drivers, of course. They live for the thrill of the race, the surge of adrenaline, and the spray of champagne, and the taste of a shoey. Shoey. Drinking from the driver's boot on the podium.
10: Good man. Thank you. Cheers!
0: Each team fields two cars, but Formula One is not your typical team sport. On track, it's mostly every man for himself.
13: I think it's very positive having a strong teammate.
3: We always try to push each other, and I think at the end of the day, that's very good for the team.
0: There is no more intense competition than between teammates competing with equal machinery. It's rarely harmonious and often brings out the best in the driver.
13: What sort of teammate am I? These are awkward questions.
3: You're such a lovely, caring, beautiful, beautiful teammate.
13: Such a beautiful boy.
3: Yeah. We have to do that again, or you think that's all right?
0: The drivers are modern gladiators when they put on their lids. Lid. A driver's helmet. These athletes are icons and inspirations. Who wouldn't want to be a racing driver?
9: You know, as a kid, that you just dream of racing. You don't think of all the other things that come with it. Since then, it's just grown so much. People at the airport or your hotel or at the race just sending you positive energy, just happy, excited. That crosses over to me. I take that in and that lifts me up. I can't explain to you how grateful I am for that.
0: Thousands of fans roaring you on down that home straight to victory. It's a feeling that has only got better with age. And 1,000 World Championship Grand Prix. Motorsport has written some magical moments, and Formula One has a tendency to surprise and excite with every twist and turn. Not at least at Donington in 1993, the scene of what was considered to be the best first lap in history. Starting the race in fourth, Ayrton Senna dropped back to fifth before passing Michael Schumacher at the third corner, taking Carl Wendlinger through the Kröner curves, and then chasing down Damon Hill, who he dispatched off at McLean's corner. Sights firmly fixed on the leader Alain Prost, Senna pounced in the penultimate corner. Four rivals, all in his back pocket, sensationally on the first lap. In 2000, the GP of Belgium witnessed a remarkable duel between Mika Hakkinen and Michael Schumacher. With both drivers eager to lap Ricardo Zonta, Hakkinen raced to the perfect position for slipstreaming.
7: Slipstreaming. Tailgating an opponent to reduce drag while preparing to overtake them.
0: Having been denied on an earlier lap, Hakkinen used Zonta to his advantage. Schumacher twitched first, moving as you'd expect to the outside. Hakkinen reacted immediately, shifting to the inside at 300 kilometres an hour and then slamming on the brakes almost in an instant as he passed the Brazilian to take the lead off Michael. It was hard racing stuff.
14: It was quite a different one. I loved it. I'm not sure if the Michael did.
15: Thank you. Nice. Thank you, Mika.
0: Has there ever been a more astonishing title race than 2008? A season decided by 38.907 seconds after the final checkered flag. F1 went to Brazil with a championship on the line. Lewis Hamilton chasing a make or break fifth place at least, and local hero Felipe Massa needing a miracle. He looked like getting it, leading the race into the first few laps with Lewis Hamilton down in sixth. Rain was falling on Interlagos, cars were slipping, sliding and fighting. Massa took the checkered flag and his team thought he had done it. But somehow, two corners from home, Lewis Hamilton found the grip and the position he needed. He overtook Timo Glock's Toyota and crossed the line in fifth and won the title by a single point.
16: Guys, I'm speechless. I'm speechless. That was so freaking close.
0: Felipe Massa entered the history books as

0: F1's shortest ever champion. His reign lasted only 30 seconds.
1: I'm so proud of you anyway. I would have been even wrong with the embassy, but anyway, thank you.
2: That's racing. You know, the race finished in the checkered flag. And unfortunately, we missed one point.
0: The 2016 season was a stunner for one of the next racing's whiz kids. Even more magical than Max Verstappen's record of 78 overtaking moves in one season was his race debut for Red Bull Racing in Barcelona. The Dutch driver won his first GP at the tender age of 18 years and 228 days, the youngest Grand Prix winner of all time.
3: It feels amazing. I can't believe it. It was a great race. I have to say thank you to the team to give me such a great car and to win straight away in the first race. Amazing feeling.
0: The home of these special moments are the venues and the sacred asphalt that carves a trail through the deserts of Bahrain, the streets of Monaco, the night of Singapore, or the rolling hills and forests of the Red Bull Ring in Styria, Austria. Formula One is the sport that travels the world and every race is unique. Here are our five favourites. Number five, Silverstone, UK. This legendary circuit hosted the first ever F1 race in 1950. Drivers love coming here and breathing motorsport history. Number four, Monza, Italy. On this high-speed track, the fastest Formula One lap in history was forged. In 2004 in qualifying, Juan Pablo Montoya lapped with an average speed of 262.242 kilometres per hour. Number three, Spa, Belgium, home to the most thrilling corners of the calendar. Puyon, Blangimont, and of course the legendary Eau Rouge. Number two, Suzuka, Japan. The driver's choice. It's fast, it flows, and it's fun. A track for the racing purists.
4: Suzuka is one of the best circuits in the world.
5: The track is just awesome.
6: It's just so flowing. I love it. It's my favorite on the calendar.
7: It's a very, very hard circuit. Massively challenging.
5: Fantastic. I love the place.
0: But number one has got to be Monaco. First held in 1950, the Monaco GP is more than a race. Not only is it all glitz and glamour, but those tight turns give the gears a workout too. There's magic in the air at Monaco, and a triumph here lives long in the memory.
8: It's very exciting, it's very tight, and you just sort of feel it in the air. You hear the cars going around, it gets your blood pumping, it's very exciting.
9: Very loud. Very intense. I've only ever seen it on TV. I've never been to an event, and it is something else, I tell you.

0: All right, guys, we've crossed the finish line in our ABC of Formula One. Now it's time for a victory lap recap.
1: We have damage. Huge plumes of smoke now.
0: Formula One has led the way with automotive engineering since the World Championship began in 1950. It's where dream machines are designed and the planet's best drivers are pitted head-to-head in races all over the world. Formula One draws huge audiences, exhilarated by adrenaline-fueled battles, crazy characters, and magical moments. It's a sport that never stands still. In fact, it gets faster every season. Now lid on, belt up, and put your foot down. You're ready to race.

0: These four F1 drivers got what it takes to join one of the hardest professions in Australia, the Surf Life Saver. These heroes patrol beaches every day where they take on the challenging Australian conditions, rescue people from the ocean,
1: and keep an eye out for sharks.
2: Wait, did you say sharks?
3: Teams will go head-to-head in the most important lifeguard vehicles to determine which F1 drivers are the ultimate beach lifeguards.
4: Run. Go!
1: Who's the best surf lifesaver here?
5: Yuki.
2: Probably me, yeah.
1: Yuki?
4: Probably me, he says.
1: Does Daniel have a bit of a home field advantage here, being in Australia?
5: He does.
4: No. Absolutely not.
1: Well, what about the neck training? That going to come in handy on the beach?
4: Yeah. I mean, depends what you do.
3: To kick things off, you got to get the beach prepared for safe swimming.
4: Oh, dear. Teams will take turns to race to the other side of the beach on their buggy, set up the flags, hook up a Sea-Doo, and return to the start-finish line. The team to do this the quickest wins the challenge. Sounds fantastic. Yeah.
1: Max, Checo, you're out first. Let's do it.
4: Right.
1: And they're off! They're racing!
4: Let's go.
3: They're actually so competitive.
4: And by the time you are reversing, I can maybe already do it.
3: They were like twitching, they were so ready to go.
4: Once you put the flags on, they have it hooked up and then we can go.
1: Alright, they're out of the car. Max is really moving with some momentum today.
4: Hey, this one doesn't fit. Run.
6: They're about to go.
4: Let's go.
1: Here we go, they're coming across the finish line. Max Verstappen.
4: That's good. Let's see how they do.
1: All right, Max and Checo, that was pretty quick. If I was having an issue on the beach, I'd trust you to save me.
6: Thanks.
1: Visa Cash App RB, Yuki, DR, you're up next. Molly, blow the whistle.
3: Let's go, boys.
1: And the boys are off. Oh, they actually look like they're moving quicker than you.
7: Why is that?
1: They're really moving.
7: See, that's way quicker.
4: Why is it so fast?
6: Oh, that was good.
7: Look. It's going to take him a while to park.
4: Where's the flag? Why are they not doing the flag?
1: Reversing. They got it up to the jack.
7: They're doing the flag.
4: Nah, look,
1: Daniel's running. Got the flag.
7: Go, Daniel. What is Yuki? Ah, Yuki is jumping on Metsky. Look, he cannot fit the flag.
1: Looks like, okay, DR is back in the driver's seat.
7: They didn't let him.
6: Where were you?
1: DR is Australian, but I'm not convinced right now that he's spent much time at the beach.
4: Yeah.
1: Here we go. They're on the way back.
4: They're miles on.
3: Here they go. Here we go. Let's finish them.
7: It's much faster than our car.
2: Come in.
4: We are winning this for sure.
8: That's right, Max. Oracle Red Bull Racing wins the challenge, which means you'll start the race with a pole position advantage.
4: They took off so fast.
1: Max is convinced you guys have tweaked it for a little bit of extra power.
4: I think Yuki tuned it.
6: We'll work on it all night.
2: Actually, this one is from the Daniel's land, so.
1: You drove it over from Perth, this one?
6: Yeah, just started. Finally tuned. We thought if he goes on the back of the Sea-Doo, we get better traction, and I was like, ready? And they're yelling like, no, get off. So he tried.
1: All right, Nippers, that was pretty good, but not that good. You're not up to the level of these guys yet.
3: For us to really see who comes out on top as the ultimate lifeguards, we're going to take it up a notch.
1: It's time to race.
8: Teams will race from one side of the beach to the other, navigating through the flags. Once they reach the other side, they'll need to collect all items before racing back to the finish line. The team to do this the quickest will be crowned the Ultimate Unserious Race Series Lifeguard Champions.
7: You help me out with one or two.
4: Yeah, we throw
7: Vegas.
4: It in, and while throwing it in, I run to the other side.
6: I'll just put them in, and you just jump in.
2: Okay.
6: Yeah. You don't have to do much.
7: Yeah. Let's go.
2: Don't roll it.
1: It's on.
3: They've got to zigzag through any of these red flags and get to the end and load this up. Here they go. Ah!
9: Oh, it's gonna roll, it's gonna roll!
1: It's pretty evens here

0: so far.
1: So I gotta get out. Run, boys! Go, go, go! Yuki, help! Yuki, what are you doing?
0: They can't drop anything on the way back. It'll be a time violation.
2: Wait, wait. Hold it on, come on, come on, no! No! No! Go on, no!
1: Oi, get the tubes! Get the tubes!
2: Go, go, go!
0: The boys are on their way back. Daniel and Yuki are on their way back.
1: What? Oh my gosh! Go, boys!
3: They love me. Oh!
1: That was chaos. That was absolute chaos. At least Max and Checo picked up everything. Look, everything's gone.
0: Visa Cash App RB, the first win of the year in the real race. Hold on to that tight.
4: That was impressive.
0: Should you take your shoe off?
1: Wait, what? I'm about to actually break the news. I think there's a disqualification.
2: We meant to pick this up as well.
3: Yeah.
1: Wait, the ultimate lifeguards, they missed the key point. They missed the rescue tubes.
2: What are they?
0: Just had word in from the stewards. I'm really sorry to break the news. Visa Cash App.
2: I'm going to miss this.
0: RB have been disqualified. That means Red Bull, congratulations. You are the champions. Derp Lifesaving Race Challenge. So, Oracle Red Bull Racing, you are now the winners. Congratulations. Familiar territory for you two.
3: They're already going for lunch.
2: Keep the change.
3: You can keep this.
1: Well done, boys.
2: We're out in the Nevada desert. We're about to go head to head with Max and Checo.
4: Oh my God.
2: We're going to race each other in hovercrafts.
4: Welcome to alien country.
2: You ready to race?
4: Always. But where's our hovercraft?
5: Over there.
6: Before we race head-to-head, we have two challenges to determine which team starts on pole position.
4: First challenge, rescue mission. Teams will take turns to race through an obstacle course to collect a secret lockbox. Change the drivers and race back to the finish. The team to do this the quickest wins the challenge. Who's gonna start out of you two?
5: Hani Baja.
2: Let's go.
7: If your team wins both challenges, you'll start the race with an advantage.
2: I'm gonna hold you tight. Oh my God, oh my God, oh my God!
1: They're spinning!
4: Oh my God. Oh my God.
8: Let's see how they...
4: So now you have to jump out already, you know, because you lose so much time getting to the bar. Oh, hey, they're not swapping drivers.
8: Yeah, they've done. They've done.
4: You sure?
8: Yeah, now it's Yuki driving.
2: There's so much dust. I hope that they haven't learned any secrets, but it was more difficult than I thought. Who's driving?
4: I'll start. Oh, shit!
2: Max is a little too careful on the throttle.
4: Go, go, go, go! Go! Go, go, go, go!
2: That was a smooth transition.
4: Go, go, go.
2: This could be close. What do you reckon, Yuki?
5: I think so too. They did a good.
4: Oh,
2: look at the dust. Max is suffocating.
4: No way.
1: Wait, what?
2: Oh, I'm going to assume that was a bad throw. Damn it, it's not.
4: We had a good swap.
2: What was the time difference?
9: 6 seconds.
4: What?
9: 6 seconds.
2: Trying to open the box.
4: Second challenge, crop circles. Each driver is giving 30 seconds to complete as many donuts as possible around the pillar, creating crop circles. The team to finish with the most circles wins. Anytime the pillar is touched, one

0: Are you guys safe?
1: No!
0: Don't rush. Don't touch the pole. Max is struggling now.
1: What happened?
0: That's cheating!

0: Yeah, it's okay.
1: Just calm.
0: Keep steering.
1: That's okay. Go slow. Steady.
0: Yeah. Oh, don't spin too much.
1: Nice.
0: Nice one, Checo.
1: Oh.
0: Keep it.
1: You're doing good, Yuki. Yeah. Just don't touch it. We're good. Checo touched his, so. Good effort, boys. I could see Max at the corner of my eye, and I was questioning what he was doing, but I was just in such a rhythm. I was in a zone, you know, like that out-of-body experience where everything is just perfect.
0: And I ate so much sand as well. We don't need lunch now.
2: You touched it, right? A couple of times.
0: Bit of rubbing.
1: Penalty points, guys.
2: I didn't know that rule.
3: So the winner of the challenge for Scuderia AlphaTauri.
1: What a do, baby. What a do. The race. Each team will need to make their way through the course with one driver. Upon completing the first lap, the hovercraft must come to a complete stop before the drivers switch. The first team to complete the two laps wins. Precision is key, as any accidental collision with the pillars, are you listening? will result in a 2-second penalty added to the team's overall time.
4: That's pretty big.
1: Let's do it.
2: Be careful. Yeah, you're doing well, Max. You're doing great.
4: Nice. Yeah, Daniel, you're leading.
2: You're doing great, Max. You're doing great.
4: No, it's okay. It's good. You're good.
2: No. Let's go, baby. Let's go.
4: Okay, come here.
2: Leave it there.

0: On a fait ça.
1: Oh my gosh.

0: There must be something. What happened? There must be something broken on the
1: man. Try to do it. It just doesn't turn. Oh my gosh.
0: It's broken.
1: What? We found a puncture here.
0: Yeah. We ran out of air. Oh, we had a hole.
2: Suspension failure. So
0: we have a DNF. We had a DNF.
1: Thank you, guys.
3: Who's the fastest F1 driver in a soap?

0: Is it Max Verstappen or Sergio Perez of Oracle Rebel Racing?
1: Or is it Daniel Ricciardo or Yuki Tsunoda from Visa Cash App RB? We're about to find out here in Montreal as the drivers go head-to-head to see who's the Montreal Soapbox champion.
2: We'll start with qualifying, where each driver will have a chance to set their fastest time, dodging obstacles through the Great Canadian Crossing, making their way through the foam pit, through the S-bend and over the roller. Will they even make it down the whole way? Let's head to the top for the first of four qualifying runs.
3: Well, I hope it works.
4: Max is first, so like no knowledge or track advantage. So I think it's probably Checo. I think Max is up against it.
3: You want to try the brake?
5: Push.
4: Oh, he's preloading it here.
5: Yeah.
4: Oh my God.
3: It brakes well?
5: Oh my God, it steers really heavy.
4: I mean, I've been doing a few sled pushes, so I back myself to give Yuki a few extra horsepower.
1: You got this. Almost go time.
2: So the perfect person to start with is the multiple world champion, Max Verstappen. And let's see what he can do. Down he goes. This is where you've got to get some speed. The top of the course, the start ramp. Avoiding the obstacles, and he's just cruising past them. Here's the foam pit. Through he goes. Just making sure he doesn't get any foam in his eyes. He's brilliant through the S-bends, over the roller. This has been perfect at this point. Flying down towards the finish, very, very smooth, as you'd expect. 24.310, big smile on the face of Daniel Ricciardo, and didn't Max Verstappen enjoy it?
5: I did break a little bit in the chicane. It steers quite heavy.
4: It looks like it's going fast.
5: Yeah, so I just went for it. I didn't know what to expect. I think if I would try again, yeah, I would probably jump even higher. Yeah,
3: if no, you tell your right. teammate one thing, what would you tell him?
5: Yeah, just keep it in a straight line. I think that helps.
3: All right, Molly, you heard it. Go straight. Back up to you.
1: Okay, so final strategy before you're qualifying.
6: Don't break.
1: Don't
6: touch the brake.
1: You're crazy, Checo.
6: We'll try. See where we end up.
4: He's not wearing gloves. Risky strategy.
3: Let's see if it pays off for him.
1: You got this, Checo.
2: Let's see if he has. Sergio Perez next. You've got this, Checo. The final words to Sergio Perez before he gets pushed down the ramp. And what a man to start you. Max Verstappen gives him a big push. Teammates helping each other. And he's off, avoiding those obstacles. This is the part we call the Great Canadian Crossing. And this is the foam. He's gone through the shallow side, didn't go through the thick bit. He's doing really well at the moment. Nice and calm. Concentration all over his face, over the roller. This is where you can generate speed off the other side. Flying down to the finish, gritting his teeth, wants the time. Having a look at the clock, down towards the finish. In a time of 25.913, and a big cheer at the end for Sergio Perez.
4: I feel Max looked faster. The speed. What do you think? Like when they arrived at the finish line?
5: Yeah, maybe.
3: Come on. Good fight. How was the push from Max? Because he's a big boy. He kind of leaned into it.
6: Very good push. So.
3: Favorite part of the course?
6: I'll say the jump. The jump is the most exciting part.
0: Max and Checo have set impressive times. Let's see if Daniel and Yuki can be quicker ahead of our final head-to-head races.
5: Oh. Yuki is going first.
3: Okay, Yuki's going first.
5: He's gonna, he's gonna put the gloves extra weight, you know. Yeah. He needs to have every bit of weight
3: every
5: he can.
3: Every ounce in there.
5: Maybe he puts a different, like an extra helmet on.
6: He has extra underwear, I saw.
4: So I'm gonna go push with arms, and then as I release, I'll give him one last push with a foot. Ready, buddy?
2: So it's very technical with Daniel Ricciardo at the top.
4: A big push?
2: As Yuki Tsunoda waits. The last push is going to be with the foot. We know that. Is that going to generate more speed at the top to get him off to a flying start? Oh, a little bit of a wobble there. I think that caught him by surprise. There was shock on Yuki Tsunoda's face, but he's fine. He's through the obstacles and he's now through the foam. Great shot of the onboard. He's got to keep it straight. He's just managing to avoid the straw bales. Over the roller. That's a great shot. I think he's really enjoying this. And he's flying down towards the finish. It's all about the time. There's the checkered flag. 26.814. There was just that little moment of concern when he made the first turn at the top.
5: This thing is perfect for you.
6: What happened on the first turning? You're really wrong.
7: So sharp that I got
6: this.
7: that was okay. Just no brakes without touching the wall.
3: All right, don't.

0: 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Molly, back up to you.
1: So Daniel Ricciardo is well and truly ready. Yes, he's serious. You can bet your bottom dollar. The finest moustache in motor racing is about to take to the course. Don't forget, we've got the obstacles in the Great Canadian Crossing. We've got the foam pit, the S-bends, the roller, and then the finish. And it's ultra-competitive between these drivers today. So Daniel Ricciardo ready. Yuki Tsunoda to give him a big push. And he's going to try and generate as much speed as he can right at the very top. And he's nice and smooth through there, and the obstacles have posed no problem whatsoever to anybody on them. But listen to the shriek as he goes through the foam. He's loving it, Daniel Ricciardo, flying down, using the shoulders, trying to transfer the weight over the roller. He can hardly watch, banging the side of the soapbox. Down he gets towards the finish. What about the time? It's 25.382, and I don't think anybody has enjoyed today as much as he has. One of the great entertainers. He loved it.
2: Over to you, Craig.
3: How did it feel?
4: It felt okay, but it's hard when you're in it. You don't really know. You lose a bit of perception. But I know I got a bit of air over the whoops, so that tells me I had some kind of good speed on the home stretch.
0: You tapped a brake before this kick.
4: I did a little bit. There was a lot of foam. I got a little scared.
0: Okay, we're going to find out who's third, who's fourth, who's first, who's second, and get these runs underway. So let's get back up to the top.
5: Okay, drivers, the qualifying results are in. Competing for the bronze medal in our next race will be Yuki, who came fourth with a time of 26.81.
6: I'm over 25, okay.
5: And Checo, who came third, who was just ahead with a time of 25.91. That means battling it out for the gold medal in the grand final will be Daniel, who came second with a quali time of 25.38, and Max, who came first with an insane time of 24.31.
4: Wow. 1 second?
5: Crazy.
6: That's so crazy.
4: And he was first as well.
7: I can tell. Honestly, it's the lightest. Second lightest, then it's Daniel.
4: Yeah.
7: It's me.
5: Okay.
7: Yeah.
5: He's strong. How are you guys feeling going into these finals?
8: I feel good now.
5: Feeling good. What about you?
4: I gotta find a second, so I'll figure it out.
1: So one from each for third place. Sergio Perez, Oracle Red Bull Racing, Yuki Tsunoda, Visa, Cash App, RB, and it's a head-to-head. And Tsunoda's been left at the start, and Checo Perez has got the perfect run, and he's having a look for the competitor behind him, and he can't see him. He's storming down the track here. Sergio Perez over the roller. He's virtually half the course ahead. Tsunoda tried to catch him towards the finish, but Sergio Perez is going to glide through the finish flag. The checkered flag waves. He gets third place. It was all about the start. The race was decided on the grid to all intents and purposes. It's disappointment for Yuki Tsunoda, but third place today for Sergio Perez.
0: How was the race for you? Talk us through it.
6: I think I made a chicane without any brake, but I have to really
8: You didn't brake in the chicane?
6: Like, I nearly actually ended up in the wall. But yeah, it's fun. It was fun.
8: It went all right. I just looked to my right and I couldn't find Yuki. So I was like, what happened to him?
1: So this is it. Multiple world champion Max Verstappen, multiple Grand Prix winner Daniel Ricciardo for first place. And Daniel Ricciardo trying to get the little jump there on Max Verstappen, who gets the inside run and gets the early lead. The big push off from Sergio Perez. Daniel Ricciardo wants speed. Max Verstappen so smooth. Max Verstappen so efficient. He's over the rollers. He's a mile ahead. He's bouncing through, hanging on for all he's worth. Has a little glance to the side, and he's going to get to the checkered flag first. He's going to be the winner today. Max Verstappen's going to be on top of the podium. Once more, Daniel Ricciardo gives him a bump to finish. It's been a brilliant day, but Max Verstappen gets the cheers. He's won it.
4: Max got such a good gap that it was like, I'm just here for the airtime now.
0: He's a showman, puts on a show. Talk us through your race, Max.
7: We did say before we were going to go down to not hit the brakes. I went into the chicane, I did tap the brake. Yeah, it was good. It was fun.
0: Congratulations, gentlemen, for being on the box. Shake it out. Let's get on the podium.
9: From Montreal, soapbox in third place, Sergio Perez.

0: And in second place, we've got Daniel Ricciardo.
1: And your Montreal Soapbox champion in first place, Max Verstappen. Hey, one more time for our champions here. Let's go.
2: Right, here we go.
3: The Red Bull Soapbox race is famed for its ingenious engineering.
1: Oh, look at this! Oh, I haven't seen one of these before.
3: Unforgiving obstacles.
1: Oh, it's gone!
3: And fearless driving.
2: Plenty of speed at the top.
3: But it isn't just about crossing the line in one piece.
1: Brilliant run.
3: It's about showmanship, spectacle, and the roar of the crowd. Some teams don't just race, they win hearts.
1: Look at the emotion.
3: So today, we're shining a spotlight on 50 of the greatest crowd favourites in Red Bull Soapbox race history.
1: He enjoyed that.
3: The teams whose charisma, creativity and chaos made them unforgettable for fans around the world. Let's kick things off with Team Belly of the Whale in London, England, and a huge Harry Potter-inspired soapbox that combines super speed with serious style.
1: They've got a massive soapbox to get down this course. Very, very tall. Could be difficult to keep it going in a straight line if they really start to generate speed. This one's fascinating. Can't wait to see what happens here. Just took it relatively steady through there, and I don't blame him. Play your way in, that's always a good strategy in London. Now they're starting to pick up speed. This is starting to look good. And you can't fail to see it, can you? Flying down this course now, John in control. There's the bone rattler, nice and straight. Here's the foam, no problem. John gets a face full. Coming down now towards this big kicker at the end. It looks quick, this. Let's have a look at the time. It is quick. 40.74, that's brilliant. And they are delighted, and so they should be. That's brilliant from Belly of the Whale. Very, very good run from them. Team Dabbing Witches. It's on fire, this one, already. Oh, look at this! Oh, I haven't seen one of these before. Bravery Award goes to Team... Oh, he's gone, look. I'm not surprised. His soapbox is on fire. He's got nowhere to sit. Look at it. It's like a kid's scooter. Here's the kicker. I can't wait for... Oh, look at... Oh, he's gone! Look at that! Did anybody else think anything was going to happen? Look at that! My word! He must be mad! Right, now the chicane. He's had the wind knocked out of his sails, that's for sure. Here we go then, through the car wash. I can't believe who thought this was a good idea, down towards the finish. I'm not bothered about the time, I'm just glad he got there. I thought we'd lost him over the kicker, I really did. The minute I saw it take off, I thought, oh no. Team Kubox, it's quite tall. Even getting down the ramp there is going to be tricky, but they've set off at a rare old speed and he's perched high, look, looking out over the top. Most of it's big, but the wheels and the axles are small. How he's balancing this, I've got no idea. Oh, he's in the straw, he's gone, look at that. That's a proper roller. Now he's going to rip most of it off to try and get going again. Alex is undeterred. He's going straight back in. Look, he's lost control there. The straw, lean back. Just managed to avoid the spectators. Right, let's see what happens now. We're down to the whites and the yellows. Trying to get some speed up again. Oh, he's gone again. Look at that. Nosedive. That's why he was trying to bounce it, because he realised he wouldn't get over the other side. Watch this. Going. Oh, God. Here we go towards the finish. Don't relax yet. Oh, he's over. And is he going to stop it? Oh, he's got to get... Why not? Automotive Design Club from Iowa. It's a gigantic bog roll on the way down. Steaming into the kicker and over that. Very, very narrow. Look at the axle. There's hardly any space between the wheels. They're nice and chunky. He's perched in there. Crowd looking on. Great day in Iowa, this. Oh, he's lost all his speed. Oh, and now he's nosedived over the crazy eights as well. A little forward roll. Get him back up again. Right. Now he's got to try and get some speed again, because you get all your speed at the top. I'm not quite sure. Is that the way he steers it? That little lever at the front? Blimey. What are they learning at the Automotive Design Club? You need more than that. No wonder he crashed. Oh, he's gone again. Oh, he's face planted as well. He's got a face full of pizza. Pepperoni all over his cheek. Braden's having an absolute nightmare. Look at this. He's managed to rediscover the steering column, which seemed to have gone earlier in the run. Just track it down, mate. Oh, my word. He'll never forget today, will he?
3: Next up on crowd favourites from the Red Bull Soapbox race, we're heading to Sao Paulo, Brazil, with Team Lethal Ladies. Dressed to impress in pink and piloting a stiletto-shaped soapbox, let's see if their guts and glam can get them all the way to the finish line.
1: And again, we've got the tricycle and we've got the handlebars. We've got fairly sturdy wheels, but there's a lot of things that conspire against the design of this soapbox. I think the bone rattler might be an interesting challenge for this team. Over the kicker, that's OK there. And I've got to say, Camilla is not... Oh, Camilla has only gone and stacked it. I was just about to say that she got the courage not to really touch the brakes to this point because it was really gathering speed. And then in the blink of an eye, over they went. So back up and en route once more. And Ramon's been left behind. Camilla's enjoying herself through the foam. Nose dives over there and she's got a fight with the handlebars to stop it going, and it's gone again. She tried so hard to keep it upright, but the minute it starts to go to the left, it's so hard to get it back to the right. They've been waving the checkered flag for a long time now. They must have arm ache. There she goes, in the background. And now it's a case of, is there enough left in the tank to get to the bottom? Ramon's going to come down and give her a big push. It's all over the place at the end. Oh, she's gone again, look! She's gone again. I'll give a 10 out of 10 for bravery. Now we go to Kamov. They've gone for the small wheels and the tall vehicle. This looks like it's going to be difficult to control already. It's wobbling all over the place. You might need to let go of the brakes. Oh, it's just nearly gone then, look. Every time he starts to open it up a little bit, it starts to wobble. Here's the first one. The Marquis steps. Oh, he's got nose over. He went nose first. There's the Marquis steps. Over we go. And that's the end of the soapbox. So now we've got the Penguin Club. Right, here we go. Small, this. Small. I don't like this. My experience tells me that this is going to be tricky for Jeff. There's barely no width between one wheel and the next. He's perched up there on the top. There'll be no balance at all. No balance at all. Over he goes. If I could see that, why can't they? Let's have another go, Jeff. Glorious day. Look how many people are here. Triple sticky wedges. I don't fancy Jeff over here. There's one. Oh, he's gone. Oh, this was doomed for failure right from the start. He's got no chance. He's still got the kicker, you know. This is brilliant. The crowd love him because he refuses to give up. There's the kicker, there's the finish. Oh, he's gone again. Oh, dear. This is an absolute disaster. I can't believe it's still in one piece at the bottom. Through that little chicane. Here's the finish. Well done, Jeff. I'm proud of you. So let's have a look at Rock and Racer and see how fast they can get down the circuit here in LA today. There's the onboard shot. Plenty of speed at the top. Fantastic view of what the driver deals with on the way down. There's the chicane. And we're coming round to the tricky right-hander. It's straight after this left-hander, so you've got to make sure you've got the soapbox in the right position.

0: position on the track to get through there as smoothly and as quickly. And it helps if your wheels stay on. You can't legislate for that. Look at that front left wheel. I mean, there's nothing you can do after that. Wide axle, pram wheels, often a recipe for disaster. Let's see. Off they go. Nice and quick at the top of the circuit. It's also a handlebar steering system, so everything factors against this team, despite the performance at the top. The design is pretty much everything you wouldn't do for a soapbox, and they can't get through there. It's too wide, I think. Straight into carpool, and they beached it. Now they can't get out of the hay bales. And plenty of work in the gym with these. Oh, he's missed it, look. He missed it. Who moved that? He was just about to get in. Right, try again, then you go. OK. Right, on we go then. So they now know it's essentially too wide for the course. So let's see what happens now. They're still chasing down the two lads at the back because they know there might be problems ahead. Here's the bone shaker. Can they get through the bone shaker? No! Oh, look at that! It's too wide. They can't get over the steps. The axle's too wide. Go on, drag it down, fellas. Here we go. Now, can he get in this time? Oh, dear. It's just too wide for the circuit. They can't have read the rules and regulations when they built it. Right, here we go. Here we go again, look. Down towards the finish. I've never seen anything like this. Here we go. Can they get round there? Ooh, just about, yeah. Look at the state of it now. Over the finish line. One of the most bizarre runs I think I can remember in the history of the Soapbox series.
1: This is 50 crowd favourites from the Red Bull Soapbox race. Next up, we're in Cincinnati, USA, with Team Skydivers Without Parachutes, whose super sketchy design certainly turned some heads as it flew down the track.
0: The first competitor to ever go down a soapbox course, head first. Good luck, Rick. So Skydivers Without Parachutes on the way. Rather him than me. OK, through there. Wouldn't expect this to be too quick because he just can't risk it. Can't face plant in Cincinnati on the tarmac, and he was in danger of losing it there, wasn't he? He's steering each wheel by hand on either side. And he's doing remarkably well at this point. Brilliant onboard view as he goes down this course. Here's the ramp, and we're going to get a great view of this. Over he goes. Yep, no problem. Managed not to bang his chin on landing as well. Here's the last ramp. He can see the finish line now. Grits his teeth. Over he goes! I think he thinks it might go wrong, and then, oh, too fast over there. He's going to make it all the way to the bottom. He's going to achieve what he set out to do. But he wasn't without the crash on the way down. He's even going to go no hands. Well, he'll try to. Well done, Rick. So, uni students never sleep. Four female engineering students with an interest in cars and innovation and a shared lack of sleep, hence why they've gone for this particular design today. And we wish them well. Yin Thu Min is behind the wheel and has started really well. Through the water, barely a splash. Keep the quilt on, can be chilly. Oh, a little wobble into the first kicker. She's fine. Heart was in my mouth for a second there. Thought it was going to go wrong. Next on the agenda, the bone rattler. Everybody's been okay, really, on there. It's done a bit of damage to one or two soapboxes, but nothing too bad. There's the foam. Moving down now towards this big kicker, 20 miles per hour, so OK, but we've seen faster. Moon Fox. Now, they've got two pilots here, Anne Sophia and Lara, and they've both got a brake each. I suggest you do it in unison, otherwise this could be spinning. So, Moon Fox on the way down. I think the width might be a problem, but who am I to know? Bone Rattler. They're enjoying it so far. Look at their faces. It's what makes this event so good, that everybody turns up and absolutely love it. So far, so good. You could just see those brakes started to be pumped. They're only doing the brakes on one side. So far, so good, though. It's getting more and more difficult, more and more difficult. That was good. That's good. Well done, through there. Elastic band, no problem. Slows it down a little bit, scrubs a bit of speed off. Who's going to go for the flosh? Yep, we got the flosh, we got a prize, we got a celebration. Moon Fox did well. Fantastic. So time for kith and kin. There's a bit of paper mache at the front to design the turtle's head. We'll see whether that is there by the end of the run. And there's a lot of moving parts on this. The creativity, very impressive. It looks really good on the eye. They've worked very hard, this team. And Darius is off to a nice start. Just taking it nice and gently around the berm. And now we really start to pick up speed. The bales just to negotiate. Then it's the kicker. And this mean green turtle machine is through the snow and tearing down towards the finish here in Hyderabad. Look at his face. Look at the concentration. Doesn't take his eyes off the road at all. And I think he's going through every possible emotion on the way down. Now get round the hairpin. Here we go. That takes the speed off. Get away from the wedge. Get towards the finish. It's a fantastic-looking soapbox. It was still in pristine working order by the time they got to the finish, and that's outstanding. So now we've got the whirly birds. Oh, he's wobbly down the ramp. He's wobbly down the start ramp, and that's not a good sign. That's not a good sign. There's the onboard. This is the kicker. Can he do it? No, he can't. He's hit the straw, and he's gone. I've no idea why he's got a tennis ball in the soapbox, but he has. But the whirly bird has gone whirring into the straw off the kicker.
1: For our next crowd favourite, we're heading to Cork Island with Team Daddy Slow Down. With a baby at the wheel, this unusual family double act were an instant hit with the crowds.
0: That's not a real man on the front, in case you think it is. Down they go, that really steep part. Oh, he's gone! He's gone straight away! It's a good job that's not a genuine fella on the front. Face first into the tarmac would have been the story. Let's see how they do now. Got to get going again. Trying to pick the speed back up again. He's still kicking along, whether he's... Oh, he... Now you can tell it's definitely not a real man. The fellow at the back is struggling to see. The legs are still pumping away. They're trying to get the other fella up right now. And they go down the steep part of the circuit. He's gone face first into the hay bales. The mannequin's seen better days. There's still quite a way to go. There's the berm look. And they're desperately trying to get this soapbox down towards the finish. It's one of the funniest ones I've seen. Getting a big push now from behind, which perks the fella up on the front of the bike. Down they go towards the finish line. Let's have a look at the time when they get there, if they can make it. Down they go. One more collapse for the cyclist. Push him up again. That's it. Get him out of the way. Get down towards the finish line. And there we go. Oh, they've got to get at the end. He's out as well. Look now. Oh, he's enjoyed that. So now we've got Turbo Tots. And there's an ominous look to this soapbox, not in a positive way. Very small wheels, narrow axle, massive at the top. Looks really difficult to control. Small steering wheel. I suspect this might end in failure. Over the rock garden. Oh, they're all right now. It just seems difficult, doesn't it? I mean, look how small the steering wheel is. Steve's wrestling with the soapbox to try and get it round the corners. This is going to be the moment of truth. Triple sticky wedges with a big wide soapbox like this. Big wide soapbox like this. Oh, it's collapsed. Not strong enough. Just not strong enough. Too much on the top, not enough at the bottom. And there's not much left of it. Steve gets back in. Going to try and get a time. Going to try and get to the finish. It looks better now. If they'd have set off with the soapbox looking like that, they'd have been better. great crowd in here today. There's the kicker,

0: I actually think you might have a flat tyre front left. Is there any air left in that?
1: Maybe.
0: Well, it's taken a while, but they've got down to the finish. Now, let's see what Tiki Murcia can do. Down they go. Varad is the driver. And he's gone for the handlebar technique for the steering, and they're around the berm OK. It's nice and sleek, this one, aerodynamically sound. It's got those big wheels at the back, though, and the one at the front, and we've seen that design not particularly work well today. There's the bone shaker. He's OK at the moment. He's really enjoying it, too, shouting at the crowd on the way down. Oh, he's not going to shout anymore, though, is he? That put a sock in it. Too much speed, not enough stability, and that came to grief. There's been a lot of thought gone into this design. I wouldn't like to be sat up there, I can tell you. So down they go, Neri and Alessandro. And look at the smoke. This team is smoking. Down we go. You wouldn't want to be behind that, would you? Here's the berm, nice and high up there. That was spectacular. Look at the green and pink smoke billowing out the back. Kicker next on the agenda for this team. Wheels and friends who have made friends here today. Nice and smooth through there. You can't see a thing. The lads trying to get as much speed out of it as they possibly can. Got to be patient with this one. Crowd cheering them on. Running out of steam. Not running out of smoke, though, are they? Down we go. Give it a push. Get down towards the finish. There we are. And over the line. So now it's Dragon Racer. It's a Game of Thrones-inspired soapbox. So off they go, nice and colourful. And we will see whether this is sturdy and fast enough to make an impact on the event today. The axle looks nice and sturdy. The wheels look nice and chunky. And Alejandro already enjoying himself as he roars down towards the kicker over there. Now you get this chicane followed quickly by the berm. And he's got a lot of speed into the chicane. And he's just caught that bail. Luckily for them, they've moved it, but they've lost a lot of time. Now he's got to try and put some speed back on the soapbox to get him around this berm. You do need a bit of speed here to get round it. He's gone high. He's gone high. He's slipped off backwards. And he's the wrong way coming out of it. And Wilton's going to have to help him. He's going to have to jump out and move it round. And all the time, the clock's ticking for Dragon Racer. That berm is proving so difficult here in Bogota today, and restarting the soapbox is also causing a problem too. This is disaster for Dragon Racer. Finally back off and running, doing it by hand at the back. Still got to get down towards the finish. The Dragon's at it at the front. Let's have a look at the time. 1:41.
2: You're watching Crowd Favourites from the Red Bull Soapbox Race. And now we're off to London, England, to meet the Hurry Houdinis, who left the crowd spellbound with their incredible magic soapbox.
0: Abracadragster. So let's see what Pete can do. He's got his best shoes on today. Can he see? Can he see? Well, he can. We can just about see him. Presuming they're not Pete's feet. He's nice and quick at the top. I'll give him that. Through the water, and he really took off on that final little hump over the kicker. This one could be interesting, you know. Absolutely tearing down this course. Here's the bone rattler. Brilliant through there. Now then, look at the speed of it through there. Fascinated to see how fast they're going. They're 26, there we go. Over the kicker, under the kite. What about the time? That's good, 41.72.
3: Right, Aruda up. And off we go. Whether they can see, whether they can steer it, I don't know, because it's a bulky old thing. But let's have a look. The balloons at the back. Let's see. Keep your brakes on. That'll be my advice. Get it down to the bottom, please. Here we go over the Marquis's steps. OK there. OK. So far, so good. I think everybody in the crowd's got their fingers crossed for this team today. They're going to go down to the car wrecking stairs now. And this is big and it's bulky, and they're just managing to get it through those little turns, aren't they, at the moment? It's not too fast. Here we go, here we go. Oh, it's gone! What a shame! It's gone! It started to disintegrate around them, but they're still battling. Look, they're still rolling down the circuit. Look, oh, there we go. Get it all off so you can see where you're going. Here we go. That's what it looks like underneath. I'm not sure whether that's supposed to happen or not, but there we go. And they are going to get to the finish, and then the front wheel goes at the end. It was like a wrecking ball had gone through the side of the house. It just came down in stages.
0: So, unicorns without wings. We've had some disasters and we've had some brilliance so far in Kaunas today. It's a course living up to all the expectations. It's been tremendous to this point. The crowd thoroughly enjoying it. Thousands of them here lining this course, cheering on these competitors. Handlebar steering, will that work for this team? Moving down towards the berm. Going to go a fraction higher than some teams. Not much, but that seems to be the favoured line. Now then, here's the deep water. It's been refilled again. Not quite as fast into it as some teams. Taking it steady and they're over it. Anguilla doing a fantastic job, smiling away from start to finish. Moving down towards the Bone Rattler. Last obstacle for unicorns without wings. Over the Bone Rattler, no problem. Down towards the finish. Now they can start thinking about the time. All the hard work is done. 55.2. Excellent. So let's have a look at the war boys, shall we? This, we're told, is built with two things in mind. Speed and destruction. So the first thing they do is go over the harbour bridge, and then down we go. We're off and running, and let's see what they can do. Conditions ideal right now, but it's a bit of a changeable day. Loads of people here watching this event in Auckland today, and the war boys are off to a decent start. Now then, here we go. They got the split decision there. Do they go for the geyser on the right or over the rapids on the left? They decided to go for the water. It'd be interesting to see what people do today. Now, here's the berm. This is a tricky bit. Oh, and he's gone at the back. He's not quite gone at the back. He's still in there. How strong is your core, my friend? It kept you in the soapbox at that point. They've just dodged a really tricky situation there, the war boys, and down they come. Moving down towards this never-ending corner, the final corner. We call it crash corner. And this is really going to test everybody because it's got that bit of foam on it, so there's a bit of dampness. Here it is. Oh, look how sharp it is. And he's going at the back. He's gone. He's gone. And if you've got too much speed going into that corner, it's so difficult to keep all four wheels on the tarmac. And the war boys experiencing just how difficult that section is just there. It's right by the finish. 1:35.27. And that could have been so much faster had they just kept it together. I mean, this is remarkable how he doesn't come out there. So much work has gone into Bumblebee Brawl. I would not want to be him. I can tell you that now. How on earth is he going to get this from top to bottom sat like that? Off they go. 38 for the performance. It's all about the run. This seemed a great idea at the time. Here's the water. Oh, he's getting towards the bales. He just missed them. Right, through the water. He's still on. Here's the wedge. Brace yourself. He's still there. Now then, chicane. And then the Bone Rattler. Oh, he just managed to catch the bales, but he's all right. Here's the Bone Rattler. He's okay still. I've never seen anything like this. It's only 22, but don't worry too much about that. Right then, the kicker to finish. Here's the kicker, lines it up. Over we go, lands, he's in one piece. He's over the finish line. And there's the bales to stop it.
2: 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Let's head to Dallas, USA next, as we join Team Dallas Mavs Maniacs. 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
0: It's a perfect performance score. Now let's see if the soapbox can live up to what's happened at the top. 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They're actually an original male performance squad from the NBA, so they're part of the basketball scene in the US. They're part of the Red Bull soapbox scene in Dallas today, and they're going really well here.
3: down towards the big kicker. D-Money's flying 33 miles an hour. That's as good as we've had. Over the big ramp with lots of air, flying down towards the finish. Brilliant run, Mavs Maniacs, no problem. 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The Lego Master Builders. The Lego fans, the Unipals. So let's see. 50 for the performance, that's the perfect start, but they've lost the Lego already. Here's the car wash. Now we go through the tunnel. What about the speed? 42 kilometres an hour. There's the water, it's falling apart around them. Holds onto it, gets it round there. Here's the stair set. Oh, it's spectacular through the... Oh, just gone off the back. Gone off the back. It's no good pointing. Get down towards the finish. Watch this. It's Ilona that's gone off the back. She can't hold on, look. She knows it's over at that point. They were going so fast and so well. They get down to the finish, but it's a case of what could have been. Oh, she nearly went again. That's not the most spectacular push-off, but they're off. Big and bulky, this one. This could be a test. Oh, he's wobbling into the kick. Oh, he's gone. Exit stage left. Always baffles me why some teams are happier to come off than finish. Oh, look at that. That's a brilliant view. Look at that. That's fantastic. I mean, look at that. Landed diagonally. There's no way you're pulling that back. So the carnival from Fido. It's quite nicely put together, this. Quite low centre of gravity. Should be relatively easy to steer. And it looks pretty sturdy as well, which I think we're finding today, aren't we, that this course in Bern is testing the rigidity and the strength of a lot of these soapboxes. So down we go. A fine up there. It's quite small as well. It's quite narrow, look, so there's a bit more room on the circuit for this team. Some of the teams have built wide soapboxes and they can't just get it round the bales, but this one's fine. Enjoying a nice leisurely drive from top to bottom at the moment. So this has been good. It will get tricky, as we know, the further down we go. The step's fine, not particularly fast over there, so it's never really going to test the strength of the soapbox too much. There'll be that little uphill section and then the downhill drop. That's where it goes uphill, scrubs your speed off, and then we give you the momentum to really hole shot you around this berm here. Middle of the berm, that's fine, really nice. Now, can you get left? Yes, you can, of course you can, because you designed a good soapbox and you've steered it well and you can celebrate over the finish. And let's see whether BB8 can be as good as it looks. It's one of the better looking and more artistic soapboxes that we've seen, but will it work? The single wheel at the front and the two at the back, historically, don't do too well. It was a good performance mark as well, so a good time would put this lot right in contention. Oh, BB8 through the Lido. Very, very gentle through there, though. Need a bit more speed than that as they start to move down the course. There's Lolly Drop. And they've got to get going a lot quicker than this. It's just starting to wobble that side. It's getting harder and harder for Mike to steer it. It's getting encouragement from Tom. If those side panels move too much, he won't be able to see. Grand Slammer gently through there. Well, he's getting a bit excited, and then he thinks, hang on a minute, I better hang on to these handlebars. Here's the Sizzler, over the Sizzler. Can he hold it? Can he hold it? Go on, hold it, get to the finish line. That's Tom hanging on to the side. Look, both sides to keep it together. And they make it, and then they go through the bales. And Mike comes a cropper over the handlebars. He's OK.
2: 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It's part myth, part madness, and completely adored by the crowd.
3: I've got to say, I'm sceptical at best, but I'm prepared to be convinced by E-Minotauri. Down they go. This looks awfully difficult to control. This must have seemed like a good idea on paper when they first drew it up. Look at the cow, it's going bonkers behind. I'm not quite sure what's happening there. Blimey. Yeah, you can point. I was doing the same thing. It's hardly moving. Look, chugging down. The cow's putting more effort in than the soapbox itself. Still we go. The cow looks like it's had enough. It's put everything in at the start. It's got nothing left. The cow's got absolutely nothing left. Here's the kicker. rolls slowly over the kicker. It's not really the quickest one we've ever seen, is it, E. Minotauri? He was right about the design, wasn't he, at the top? It's not really working. You might need to push now. The front might be coming off. Can they make the finish line? Well, the smoke might be helping. Oh, crikey. He nearly... Oh, look at it. He smashed the back in. Jumping back into the soapbox has actually done... Oh, no. Oh, dear me. This is a disaster. You're not supposed to do this, chaps. You're supposed to roll down under your own power. But never mind. In Minotauri has to be one of the most bizarre soapboxes we've ever seen. But they've finished 2 minutes. They'll never forget it, nor will we. Now we move on to Buzo Gatto. So Larissa's off. It's quite small, this one. A lot of work's gone into it. And she's well and truly off and running here. Down towards this first kicker. That's no problem. Got to get through the chicane. And now you want to build up as much speed as you can. The back end just starts to come around there. Over the bone rattler, that's fine. Here's the fire and ice. The water feature. Oh, she's just gone. Just gone. Couldn't quite hold it. The girl's running down to her rescue. How much damage has that done to the front wheel? That front left one doesn't look too good, does it? And that's going to eliminate any possibility of any kind of speed the rest of the way. And it's going to end in disappointment here in Sao Paulo for this team. It's just that awkward moment when you start to lose it, and she might lose it a bit more. Look at that wheel on the left. It's amazing it's still on, really. Moving down towards the checkered flag. She's going to get a time today. It's going to be in excess of a minute by how much? It is 1:13.38. Optimist Prime. Down they go over the start ramp. Kevin McHugh, the face of concentration at the controls. Here we go through the disco tunnel. Just started to sag a little bit at the front, didn't it, as it went through there. Would indicate it's maybe not the strongest. Here's the bone shaker, which will test that. Oh, there you go. Didn't look very strong. Now what can he do with the cap? He can't see. He's not sure where he's going. His head's stuck underneath it. Keep it going, Kevin. We can see you. There he is. Plenty of speed through the berm. He doesn't know how he's got there. Still going. Fantastic driving. Optimist Prime on the way down. Kevin can see again. He's lost his helmet. He's lost half his soapbox, but he's not deterred. Through crash corner. He's only got the... Oh, nearly lost it on the ramp. He couldn't see it. Over the finish line and through the bales. Oh, blimey. The big moustache on the front, very similar to the ones that Girish is sporting behind the wheel. So the Maratha riders are on the way. A little bit slow through the berm. Nobody's really got that part of the course right yet. That nobody's used the high line and the slingshot to really give them speed for the rest of the course. Here's the kicker. He said the brakes were working well. Well, you can see that because he's trundling along. He might need to let go of them at some stage. Get the door closed as well. That's a good idea. Over the double kicker. Still going down in a straight line. Bit quicker now. Now he lets the brakes go. Now he starts to pick up speed. Now he can see the finish line. Oh, lost the wheel. Lost the wheel, but he lost the wheel over the finish line, 44.33, and the soapbox just stayed in one piece for long enough, didn't it? So the next one here is Red Bull Alert. Will that make it all the way down to the bottom up there? What do you think? Anyway, off we go. Still there at the moment, through the chicane. Steering this particular soapbox might be his biggest challenge, because that weight on the top is going to make it very awkward. He's OK up to now. Red Bull Alert still going strong, landed on the back wheel. I thought he might come a cropper there, but he's managed to keep it going. And he's pointing to the crowd. Here he comes then. Can he go? Oh, he's knocked the finish line down. They can't believe what they've seen. Look at this, over the finish line and the shark's teeth straight through the Red Bull side.
2: These are 50 of the greatest crowd pleasers from the Red Bull Soapbox race. Next, let's fly to Toulouse, France, to meet Team Caxou with a design that was as unique as it was hilarious. They might not have been the fastest team that day, but the crowd loved them all the same.
0: Christelle, who's the driver, is a sports coach. She started the whole thing off. Team's made up of women who go to the fitness centre where she instructs, as you can see by the design. They spent 3 months working on it. Suzanne made the whole top part in her dining room. It's all handmade, most of it recycled. They stopped up there.
3: That's the first team we've seen stop up there.
0: The crowds love this team, though. They love the creativity, they love the design, they love the fact of everything this team stands for. And everybody's willing them on. The only problem here is the speed. Look at the legs going. Look at the legs going. It's a problem, you know, when you design a soapbox and you can't even go downhill. Can you imagine doing that uphill or on the straight, but not flat, but not downhill? Finally, it starts to roll itself. Go on, girls! This is better. That's where it gets steeper, you see. Under the post. Now they're enjoying it. Now they're going to work out how they're going to stop it. 2 minutes and 15 seconds, but it's not always about the speed. It's about being here, taking part. Look at the emotion. They've worked so hard to be here today. Off we go, then. Mary's been made to drive it. She didn't really volunteer, I don't think. It was kind of, well, you do it, then. And she's a bit nervous. You can tell by the look on her face. We're all right up to now. Through the water, nice and steady. Oh, we started. Oh, we've gone. Couldn't get through the water, but look at her jump up and get back in. The crowd love that. Brilliant. Well done, Mary. Get it moving again. She's a huge favourite with the crowd here at Ali Pali. And why not? Tremendous spirit. Tremendous bravery. Over the kicker. She might go again. She's wobbling all over the place. I can't quite work out by her face whether she's enjoying it or whether she's absolutely petrified. Oh, we're going to go again into the straw. It's unsteerable, this thing. Off goes the 11% again. Come on, Mary. Everybody's rooting for you. Here's the bone rattler. Here's the bone rattler. Oh, she's down again. It's a good job they've got an L plate on the back of this one. That's where she lost it, at the water. It's the landing, look. When it starts to wobble like that, it's too heavy at the top and down you go. Needs a lower centre of gravity. Same again, look, on the bone rattler. As soon as it starts to wobble, the back goes over the front. She's still going though, Al Mary. Come on, Mary. Don't hold on to that bit for crying out loud. Get hold of the wheel. Only 14 through there. The nerves are kicking in. She's going to make it. She's determined. Here's the big kicker. Oh, over we go. Keep it going. Keep it going. Keep it going. Mary, keep it going. Oh, dear me. Los Kikones are next. They're basically going to be navigating their way down the circuit in a giant cupcake. No, not going to plan as yet, is it? It will actually help them when they get off the ramp, I think, which would be a good start. Here we go. They're not that they've spun again. Oh, dear. This is another one of those soapboxes where they're trying to steer it with their feet, which doesn't seem to be the way forward. Right, they're off and running now. Still going. Little bit of a push to try and get some speed up around the berm. Oh, there's another spin on the berm. You could see that coming, couldn't you? The cherry's still on top, though, which is a good sign at this stage. Off they go again. Oh, no, into the bales. Oh, no, he's gone and tipped it up now. Right, then, Invert Racing team. They've been working since July on the soapbox, and it's made mainly of light wood. So Pau and Jan are the pilot and co-pilot. And there is the upside-down car, which is quite spectacular to see. So they're coming down here towards the water, which is the first obstacle, and try to pick up as much speed as they possibly can. Into the water! Ooh, into the water and not very far. The Vikings. It's a Viking boat with the handlebars and the big chunky wheels. And it's made from an all homemade frame using 30 kilos of pipes, two bikes, and would you believe it, a canoe. So they've managed to find a load of stuff, stick it together and come up with this one today. And the Vikings are off and moving around that left-hander. It's nice and long, this. It's nice and streamlined.
3: Have they got enough speed to get the other side of the water? Of course they have. It's got the extra weight as well because of the size of it and the fact two people are on board. Following behind with the flag. Don't forget the performance score comes at the bottom, so if you do something during the run that impresses the judges, you might well be rewarded. Coming into the berm, that's not been an issue for anybody as yet. And then the fast downhill section with 100 metres to go, coming down towards the finish. They can see it now. They've got the kicker. Going to be fascinated by the time here based on how well they did for creativity.

at this is they felt that a rabbit was a very fast animal. 47 is the performance score. Somebody might want to point out there are faster animals than rabbits, but off they go. It's very streamlined and low to the ground, and it's set off at a pretty good pace as well. It looks a little bit flimsy to me, but we'll just wait and see. It really is flying at the moment. Takes off a bit. I think one of the eyes have gone over the ramp. He can only see out of one eye now, the rabbit. This could pose a problem now, couldn't it? Here they go, anyway. It's a good run so far. He's got to be careful. Those ears don't get in his way. One eye, two ears, plenty of speed at the minute for Bunny Slippers. Oh, he's gone. Couldn't get round the bend, could he? He nearly copped a bit of whiplash from the bunny ear as well. But Bunny Slippers has come to grief. So Deadpool versus Wolverine. There's Wolverine at the back. I wouldn't want to be him at all. He's still there. There he's gone. Wolverine's gone. He's got to do it himself now. So it's over to Ian, the pilot. Will we see Wolverine again? I don't know. There he is. He's gone rolling around in the background. Through the water. Little bit of damage, but not too much. Over the kicker. Little look at the crowd. I'd keep your eyes focused and forward if I were you. Past the sparks. Down towards the bone rattler. That was nice. Nice and quick, this. Let's have a look at the speed. 29, not bad. Here's the big kicker. Nice flight over there. The front took it, and the straw bale stopped it. Deadpool versus Wolverine in 42.3. Here he comes. 42.3. Look at him through there. Brilliant. Brilliant. Well done, Leon. He gets the bravery award. There's no doubt about that. Would you go down there on that? Not a chance. Look at that. Oh, look at him through the water. He must be mad. Stark raving mad. So off they go. The Ghostbusters wagon on its way down. Snaking already! And into the barriers already. Well, the writing was on the wall. The moment they left the ramp, the front end started to wobble. This is the view from on board. And straight into the straw, and a fantastic view of the Atlanta sky. And they're going to try and switch it round a bit and get going again if they can. They're lucky, really, that it's not been damaged more than it has. So if they can regain the momentum, they might just make it down to the finish line. Urging the crowd for support. Ghostbusters back on the trail of the finish line. They're going to lose it again. Well, they just can't control it. There's nothing they can do to keep it upright. I think for the third time they're going to try and get it going. Quick repair job if they possibly can. Well, they're determined, if nothing else, aren't they, this group? Off they go again. You can see what they're using to steer it, look. Just that handlebar, which has caused a real problem for them. Well, they started to wobble again already, look. Here's the ramp anyway. Oh, yep, over that, yep. Now they start to pick up momentum once more. Are the same problems going to come back again? It looks like they are, look! You could see what was going to happen. The moment it starts to get quick, it just rolls over. They can't have tested it properly, and they can't handle it. Here's the next one. Same thing. Three rolls, all caused by the same thing. And they're not quitters, are they? They make it down to the finish line. 10 out of 10 for effort. So now we go absolutely fabulous. They're driving Lady Penelope's car here from Thunderbirds. Here's the bird. Nobody's gone high through there. Now the car wash. Doesn't look like this car needs much of a wash, actually. Through there, that's fine. Now here's the tunnel. This is where it starts to get interesting. I can't wait. Through the tunnel and OK. Down, oh, look at the bonnet through the water. Look at that. You can't write this, can you? Down the stair set, over the other side. I don't think he's in control anymore. I think he's just going down there itself. Through that little chicane at the end and over the finish line, and then there's the drop. And 35 seconds, the pilot has no idea how he got there. So next up is Veggie Velocity, and Velocity is something you don't need to go looking for here at Ali Pali today. And they've worked on the soapbox in between doing their postgrad dissertation. And they're all over the place at the top. Oh, no! I thought it was going to go. I thought for the first time in soapbox history we'd need to breathalyze the soapbox, let alone the pilot. It was all over the place at the top. Look at his face. I think that spooked him. Very slow over there. Oh, he's going again. He's got to lose it, surely.

0: He cannot keep it straight. He's going straight towards the bales, and he somehow managed to pull it back again. Oh, dear. Over there. Oh, wobbling again. Look, here it goes. Every time it drops onto the tarmac, it starts to wobble all over the place. Can they get to the bottom? Oh, he's up on two wheels. He's rolled it. He's rolled it. It's an astonishing performance by Omar to not lose it until that point. And then over he goes.
1: Next on our celebration of crowd favourites at the Red Bull Soapbox race, we're journeying down south to Lima, Peru, where we join Team The Magic Cat. This incredible cat charmed the crowd, but could they be lucky enough to make it down the course?
0: Down they go. As you can see, the feet are firmly planted on the steering mechanism. They promised 70 kilometres an hour. It's nowhere near that at the moment. It's trundling along, look. In fact, the people running behind it might well pass it in a moment. Down they go, through the chicane, okay, despite the fact it's so wide and it hardly fits. The ramp makes it wobble, but they're still going, albeit not too quick. Crowd are certainly enjoying this one. Around the berm. Now, how does the magic cat do around the berm? It gets round the berm. It's still going. Oh, no, it's not. No, it's not. Down goes the magic cat. It was all looking so promising, and then too much weight on the right side. He couldn't steer it with his feet, and down it goes. The cat was tragic, not magic. So, Team Grippenlight, you can hear the jet, and we'll see whether the water jets are working, and not too much in the way of dry ice. 10 for the performance. Oh, he's gone already, has he? Yeah, he's gone. How on earth are they supposed to keep this upright? Right, let's have another go. This must have worked in practice. The two wheels they're planning on using now aren't there. Look, those stabilisers, they don't work anymore. What is he doing here? Where is he going? That's Uli Maurer, the head of the Defence Department. He's not going to spend 60 million on this, that's for sure. Right, try again. Right, this is the kicker. Oh, he's over. Right, no, no. No. So that's three crashes and we've only made the kicker. We've got three more obstacles yet and a lot of the course to do. Right, now we're going. Here we go. So we've got the water coming next. Here's the water. He was never going to get through there, was he? Are you counting? That's four. Right, here we go. Through the chicane. Wobbling through there. Look at this. Now we're motoring. Here's the bone rattler. One, two, three. Oh, down we go. That's five. That's five. And he's still got to get down to the finish and get over the wedge. All right, back on again. I think they decided they can't trust him anymore. No, they can't. Over the wedge. A one for good luck, maybe. There we go. So let's have a look at the Sea Cowboys, shall we? They've already made a big impression at the top of the course. Can they make a big impression now with a good time when they get down to the bottom? And Justin's got his game face on, I think you would say. Here's the picture of concentration here in Cincinnati for the Sea Cowboys. And he's really quick through there. That's one of the quicker times that we've seen at the top of the course. Certainly in terms of the visual look of the speed of the soapbox on its way down. He's flying down here, moving towards the kicker, taking a tremendous amount of speed into this last big jump of the day. Here we go, over we go with big air! And the manatee's lost its nose! Straight down, nose first. Now he's got to walk it. Look how determined he is. Go on, Justin, screamed the crowd. He's not going to be beaten today. Look at his face underneath that hat. He's a serious man, is our Justin. He's nearly there, he's shattered. Plops down into the sea. He enjoyed that. Good on you. So Woody's roundup. They are automotive technicians who all went to the

0: same high school, and it is a relatively gentle start, which can lull teams into a false sense of security, really. And then, after the Rock Garden, which they've just got over, then it starts to get steeper. Next on the agenda, the triple sticky wedges. And here they are. This is bumpy. This is where they've got to keep... Oh, we've lost one at the back. Buzzer's gone. Logan's off the back. He's up on his feet. But Karsten's still going. We've lost half the soapbox. We've lost the co-pilot, but we're still going. Still got the kicker. There's the finish. It's quite a steep drop. Everything's fine. What about the time? Got to keep the speed on. Got to get through that little chicane. Almost there. Let's have a look at the time. 55 seconds. And only Karsten makes it to the end. This is where we lost Logan. Oh, it's quite a spectacular departure.
1: HMS Harry von Skintbats. And again, it's quite a high sitting position here for the driver. The lower soapboxes today have had slightly better fortune coming down this particular circuit. Now, plenty of speed, though. Just the one wheel at the front, and it started to go, and he won't stop it from there. With all the weight at the top, as soon as it started to wobble, you were never going to pull it back. Look at his face. He's trying desperately to hang on to it. But he's going to carry on, because this is the spirit of the day. And he might need a bit of a push just to get it started again. There's not much left of one side of it, so he's going to have to be careful from here. Over steelworks, and still kind of okay, but he's heading towards the straw bales again. This might not be as straightforward as he thinks on the way down, you know. Still going towards the bone rattler, which could be a real problem. He's gone again. Look at it now. There's hardly anything left of it. Well, he's going to carry on as best he can. He's a trooper, if nothing. Oh, it's gone altogether now, surely. Surely it's gone now. Surely he can't salvage it from here, can he? Well, they're opening him back in again. He's nothing if he's not determined. It's the unsinkable ship, this one. On he goes again, look. The front wheel's wonky, the rest of it's gone. And he's still going to get past the factory as well, let's not forget. Here's the factory. Hold your breath, fingers crossed, over he goes. Can he get to the finish line? He can, and then he's got into the bales at the end. Well, you've got to give him 10 out of 10 for effort. That would have stopped most soapboxes, wouldn't it? Fantastic.
2: The final team in our homage to Red Bull soapbox race crowd favourites is the fantastic Team Koi Love in Tokyo, Japan. Their fishy design certainly made a splash with the crowd, but could their insanely narrow wheelbase get them to the finish line?
0: Three elements of scoring today: creativity, performance, and of course the time of your run. Two-tier start ramp. Narrow big wheels. Narrow big wheels. Narrow big wheels. Through the chicane, not taking any chances through there. This is where it all starts to get interesting now. Here's the fun stuff, starting with the samurai gate. Oh, they've lost the line, but they're back on it, over the seesaw. I think they've lost all semblance of control now, in all honesty. The brakes aren't being used, they've forgotten about them, over the kicker, here's the berm. They're wide, they're narrow, they're up, they're over! Oh, my word! Concern. On the face of the other teammates. Finish line in sight. Both of them are fine, which is good to see. This is where they started to unravel. And by the time they got to the berm, no chance.
2: That is a wrap on our rundown of crowd favourites at the Red Bull Soapbox Race. We love them, the fans love them, and hopefully you love them too. Thanks for watching, and see you next time.
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4: Mi objetivo deportivo, evidentemente, es ser número uno. 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
5: Me siento culpable por no estar feliz. Bea González has the Martín Carpena at her mercy.
4: So para mí, lo más importante es ser buena persona.
0: There's the water spot! Look at him in the back!
2: At the Red Bull Soapbox Race, teams bring courage, creativity and engineering skills to a high-speed course packed with wild obstacles.
0: They've gone straight over!
2: But when gravity wins, and it often does, we get some truly unforgettable wipeouts.
0: Over they go!
2: So today, we're looking at 50 of the craziest crashes in Red Bull Soapbox Race history.
0: What about that?
2: Whether it's pilots going airborne...
0: Oh, look at that!
2: ...or complete soapbox annihilation...
0: It's absolutely obliterated the soapbox!
2: These are our all-time favourite smashes from over the years.
0: Spectacular!
2: Let's kick things off with Team San Benito Racing in Madrid, Spain, whose exploding sandwich soapbox gave a new meaning to the term street food.
0: San Benito Racing, Hector, Victor, the two lads here. It's a calamari sandwich, I'm told. They say they're going to win it, San Benito Racing. So they've talked the talk. Now, can they walk the walk? They have lofty expectations and they've got the eyes of all of the competitors here today on them. Going to need to generate a wee bit more speed if they can. They're starting to pick up now, heading towards the whale tail. Here's the whale tail. Oh, the front wheel! Oh, look at that! The front wheel when they both came out. Victor, the co-pilot, went over Hector's head. Loads of speed. There's the take. Oh, it's gone on take off the wheel. And then, of course, the axle digs into the ramp. And over they went. That was like putting the brakes on. The members of the ballet here in Des Moines, Headswipe Ballet Boys, they all dance together. And they've got a performance tomorrow, so what we don't need today is any damage to the team in any way, shape or form. They're going to need a decent run, they're going to need plenty of speed, and you're guaranteed that from the start ramp. Here's the big kicker, look how it narrows straight after. Oh, the back wheels have gone! The axle couldn't handle it, and he couldn't handle the wheel either. Well, there's the problem. It puts so much stress on the soapbox because you're coming down fast, you take off, you get good air, and then the soapbox needs to be strong enough to take it. On this case, Ballet Boys couldn't do it. Axel goes. Big air off that first kicker. And let's hope they're OK because they've got to dance tomorrow. That's the spirit today. That's the Red Bull soapbox race. You build your soapbox and you make sure you get to the finish. It's a strange little soapbox, isn't it? How will it cope? Will it be strong enough? It's very small, one of the smallest ones that we've seen today. And the back door open already. A little bit wobbly over the kicker. Still a little bit wobbly through the chicane as well. A little bit straighter now. We're picking up speed. Oh, they couldn't hold it. Couldn't hold it. The writing was on the wall the moment it started to wobble. And when it starts to go like that, and it's quite a tall soapbox, you can never get it back. Look at it go. Spectacular end to that run. Here we see it on board, and it's going there, and they cannot get it back. Well, they can smile, and they will finish in one piece. So let's see what the mad scientists can do. He looks a bit precariously perched on there, doesn't he, Neil? Let's have a look. Here's the berm. He's quite quick into there. He's got to go sharply right, and then he's got to go left. Oh, he can't! He can't! He managed to stay on it through the four. The squash racket's all right as well. That's still there. Look at this here. Oh, he just catches the bail. Look at the speed as he whipped round from front to back there. That's where it finished for the mad scientists.
2: Next up, in celebration of the craziest crashes at the Red Bull Soapbox Race, we're in Salt Lake City, USA, with Team Duck and Suds and their bubbly bathtub soapbox. Everything was smooth sailing until their rubber duck took flight.
0: So off they go. Very, very wide axle. The rock garden comes first after a relatively gentle start. That can test the axle, you know, because that's a lot of bumping up and down on a very solid surface. That's nice through there, because it's quite wide, this one. It's not the easiest soapbox to get through narrow sections, right? Then the triple

0: sticky wedges, struggling. Oh, gone. They've gone. And Alexander went flying off the back. There he is. At least we get to see him. There's just no room for error. And they just catch that Bale look with the wheel. It spins them round. Absolutely wrecks the back axle. And we lost Alexander as well. That's going to be it for this team. So the next victims are Bremen musicians. You can't really call the teams anything else. We'll see how they do today. Nice and colourful. So Gitautas is the pilot. And we're all right so far. He's gone very, very low in the berm, but got away with it. He's happy with himself there. There's the water spot! Look at him at the back! Oh, my word! That's one of the most spectacular offs. Look at him at the back! Oh, my word! That massive water feature causing such an issue for Bremen musicians. And they've hit the wrong note there. My word! 10 out of 10 for bravery. It's got those small wheels, a low centre of gravity, and two nervous fellas as off they go, and they've lost the piece already, but they're really quick at the top. Look at the speed through that twisty turn. Look at the skin at the back. Oh, they're absolutely flying. Flying down the course here in Cincinnati. Anchorman looking to make the mark, looking to set the time, skidding through on those small, thin wheels down the course. Look at the concentration on the face of the pilot. Aaron's the driver. Here we go over the steps. Cascading down the course towards the kicker. They're going to take so much speed into the kicker. Sit down, hold on, get ready for this one. Here it comes, down towards the kicker with all the speed. About to hit it. Here we go, you can see it. Here comes the anchorman. Oh, with the goal! Look at that! A disaster written all over it. Look at his face, he's got no idea. Now he knows. Oh, you can't stop that. What a crash. Panfuria, which basically translates to the crossbow. They start with the berm, they go through the kicker. There's a couple of chicanes thrown in as well. They didn't get very far, did they? That's how dangerous the berm can be. The right-hand side of the soapbox on the ground, the left in the air, they roll it into the hay bales, and that is not the run that Panfuria wanted, but the perfect start to get this Red Bull soapbox race off and running in Turin. They're certainly enjoying it already. Always in the spirit of things, these competitors like to finish. There is the kicker that's going to cause a lot of problems. There's the ramp. If you've got anything left of your soapbox by then, that is a real test. And Panfuria will cross the finish line. Fast food, low friction from Long Beach. Now, they've got lots of protection on there as well, haven't they? Look at those helmets. So one wheel at the front, two at the back, the tricycle, and Sean hanging on at the back and trying to get his weight into the corners to help the soapbox get around them. Straight on through the chicane. There's the onboard shot. There's the condiments if you need them. Oh, he's lost it there! Wow, look at that! There was no way they could save that. Watch this around here. He's going so fast that then the back end skids out. I think that left wheel might well have been coming off. It did in the end anyway. And there is not much left of fast food, low friction.
1: 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Futuristic bikes, electric energy, and full system overload.
0: It's inspired by the movie Tron, and just look how magnificent this is. Marcio on one side, Dennis on the other, over the first obstacle, and it's working to this point. Whether it stays joined up remains to be seen. They're okay through the chicane. There's the bone rattler, just a little touch on the way down. Now the water... Oh, the water feature! It's absolutely obliterated the soapbox. There's nothing left of it. Look at that. Nose-diving into the tarmac. It's smashed to smithereens in Sao Paulo. I'm not sure sitting on a push bike down this track is anything I'd want to do. Here we go round the berm. I'm worried for them already. Through the car wash. Through the tunnel. 40 kilometres an hour. Over the water. Oh, he's gone. He's gone. There was no way that they were staying on there. 40 kilometres an hour on there, and then they got all the jumps to do after that. I can't believe this. I've never seen a Red Bull soapbox event like this. He's back on again. Fair play. I wouldn't have gone anywhere near it. Oh, he's gone again! The stair set's done him as well. Oh. The only thing that happened 2 years ago was the wheel fell off. Look at the state of it now. Now they're moving down towards the finish. They've done themselves proud to get there. They've got this drop at the end as well. 59.07. Watch this here. They just picked themselves up and got back on again. So Red Bull gives you wheelies. And I have to say, it looks magnificent, doesn't it? Would you want to ride it? Not on your Nelly. You couldn't pay me enough to be sat up there. This is such a spectacular-looking soapbox. And Oscar steers it through the water. So far, so good. But you can see how reluctant he is to really let this soapbox go, because he's perched up there precariously. And the front of that motorcycle is just starting to wobble about. Oh, he's going to lose it! He's lost it! Oh, my word! Watch this. He's just about to get up there, and then he's hanging on, and then he's off. Maybe next year, fellas. Parejo's team. They said, we're going to go for it all. We hope to set the bar very high. So they've given themselves lofty expectations. This one's got quite sturdy wheels and quite strong axles by the look of it as well, so it should be OK. Smoke billowing out from behind. Victor's got her all through the water there. That was spectacular. He loved that, Victor. Look at his little face. Down we go. Moving towards the whale tail. Over the whale! Oh, look at that! Whoa! So much speed into the whale tail. Nose first. Victor on the tarmac. Look at this. Height. Bang! Look at that. Straight into the front of the whale tail and he's out. Spectacular. So let's see what this team can do. It's a narrow wheelbase, high centre of gravity, usually spells disaster, but let's try and look on the bright side for this team today. Red Bull PD on the way down with those thin pram wheels, which, as you all know, I don't like very much at all. So we're heading down towards the first obstacle, which is the Marquis Steps. It's a drop after that. It's wobbling already, and the left one's gone. Oh, there we go. There we go. You can't drop off a ramp like that with wheels that are only an inch apart. It just doesn't go right. If you're sat in the room and you're at your dining table and you're designing your soapbox, think about the width of the wheels. That's it. Red Bull PD into the straw bales and out of the competition. Have a jog down and enjoy your day, my friend. Here it is from on board. He knows he's gone. Oh, just missed those stewards there, didn't he? Just missed them. Everybody's OK. Oh! Maybe not. That's not the only thing you've lost today, my friend. The soapbox has gone and so has the belt.
1: Let's head to Tokyo, Japan for our next crazy crash at the Red Bull soapbox race. Team Dog Tracker's soapbox tried to keep its wheels on course, but the berm had other plans.
0: Father and son team, the son's doing the steering and dad's controlling the brakes. How you know when to do which, I don't know. Looks sturdy enough, looks well designed, apart from the fact that two people have got to do different things. And it's shaking at the moment. Look at the wobble. Surely they can't get this to the bottom. It's wobbling all over the place. Samurai gate. Seesaw coming up. Here's the seesaw. Up and down, no problem. They're all right. Pick a kicker. Pick the second kicker through the leaves. Here's the berm. They can see the finish. They know they're nearly there. Oh, they're not nearly there. They've gone straight over. And Dad's come out the back, hit the sun, and got onto the deck. Wow! Into the tyres. You can't go straight on over the berm. Look at that. Watch Dad. Watch Dad. Here he comes. He's hanging on. Oh, there we go. Oh, my word.
2: So now we have ants on a log. They're perched up on the top.
0: off we go. Plenty of speed down there. Here's the kicker. Everybody's finding it difficult. Oh, and so are they. So are they. They got the racing line all wrong. They went into the kicker at an angle, and all it's going to do is take you into the bales. Look at the state of the front of it. The axle's completely gone. That's going nowhere. Ants on a log became ants on the tarmac and into the straw. Look at that. Spectacular. Right in front of the fans who are here today, holding their breath as that soapbox came hurtling in, but everybody's OK, and that's the good news. Let's see what Team Jurassic Jeep can do then. This small Jeep from Jurassic Park is off and on its way here in Switzerland with a very bizarre fella running behind them, and big air there over the kicker. That soapbox literally took off, and again. Oh, look at that! The wheel has gone. Watch this. Bounce and then, oh, took off. So now we have flying lifty. It's a very, very creative soapbox though, isn't it? Lots of work's gone into it. Of course, the acid test now is whether it gets from the top of the course to the bottom in one piece, and not many have managed to do that so far. Wonder whether that hook there is just affecting the driver's eye line. We'll see. OK, through the bone shaker. Might just need to let go of the brakes at some stage. Very, very careful at the moment, aren't they, these two? And it's OK through there. Now, they should be able to pick their way through here, OK, because they're not going particularly fast. So that's nice and smooth. Now they've really got to open it up and try and get some speed into it. There's the cobbles. Here's the big air. And we're OK, just... Oh, no, we're not OK! Famous last words from the commentator. They were OK, and then they just kissed the straw bales. They lose control, and he knows at that point that he's coming out. He knows then you can't get it back at that stage. Los Cochinos, he's sitting high and proud in there at the moment. Off we go. I don't know where the chicken wire works on a day like this. And certainly, oh, he's gone, the front wheel went, it bent over and buckled. When you see the replay, you'll see the wheel just collapse under the weight. Watch this, there you go. Front right as you look at it, front left as they designed it, and it just couldn't handle the weight. And when the wheel goes like that, there's nothing you can do.
1: You are watching the craziest crashes from the Red Bull Soapbox race. And next up, we're heading to the microstate of San Marino to meet Team Space Monkey. These would-be space explorers blasted off in their rocket-themed soapbox, only for their mission to veer off course in spectacular fashion.
0: Lorenzo, Federico, Matteo and Maurizio, they're from San Marino. It's a local team, and it's inspired by the space shuttle and the way it's going to go today. We've got a couple of kickers in quick succession, kicker one and kicker two, then there's a chicane, and then there's a seesaw, and that could be interesting too. So there's the first two kickers, and we're starting to lose pieces of Space Monkey already. Look how tight that chicane is. Not great when you've got wings. We've got the seesaw to finish. Through we go. Oh, I got straight into the bales. You can see straight away that this is a narrow course. It's a quick course. The wings on the side didn't help at all, and they've got straw bales everywhere. There he is, inside the giant clam, and off they go. Gooey duck racers on the way down. That's the neck at the back, the thing you can see waving around, but that's what they tell me anyway. Here we go, through the chicane. He's gone for the handlebars. That's the way they're going to steer it, and it's looking pretty quick so far. Over the ramp, no problem. Just started to lose the back end ever so slightly. Manages to correct it. Oh, no, he's not. Oh, he's gone over. He's gone over. That's enough to make anybody clam up, isn't it? Right in front of the crowd, into the bales, rolled it. He's OK, which is good news, but that is where it went emphatically wrong. Here we can see it from this angle. He had no chance, did he? So, mighty, magnificent men. It's 2 metres, I think they said it was, this, from ground to the top of the wing. Performance of 32.
2: Fear that the parachutes out the back might well be scrubbing off a fair deal of speed. And you've got to get some speed if you want to win it today. Let's see whether this one can fly through the water feature. Oh, no! Oh, no! Spectacular! It's a nosedive. Mighty Magnificent Men face first at Ali Pali. So much confidence at this point, and then the moment of truth. Bang! There we go. Face plant. Well, we know now why they got the parachute. Good to see everybody okay. Mighty Magnificent Men are going to drag the soapbox all the way down. And they will be cheered on.
3: The donkey, Molina. Diego is the driver. Just hope he can see past that donkey's head. And let's see if he can do the donkey work, Diego, behind the wheel and get this team down to the finish in fine style. They're nice and quick at the top. First obstacle, the kicker. And they're nice and clean through there. Sometimes these small soapboxes can be difficult. Sometimes the soapboxes with a bit of height to them can be a little bit wobbly. But not today. This looks fine. Over there, the fire and ice, the hot and the cold, the water feature moving down now. Serenely through the foam and moving down towards the finish. Let's have a look at the time when they get there, because they're doing quite well, not quite as quick on the eye as others today. And that might be reflective in the time. It is, look, 43.2. Oh, look at that, by the way. Wow, nothing left of it. And if you wondered why we line the straw bales up just past the finish, that's why. Sometimes they can't stop. Will suggested he couldn't reach the brakes at the top of the course. And I think he's been proved right. It started to go there. There you go. Big off. That's how you stop it.
2: Oh, look at this. I'm less than confident. Look at this. Don't go anywhere. This is not the time to go and get a drink, people. Watch this one. This is a gentleman on a very unsteady... Oh, he's gone through the smoke. It's a fella on a very unsteady bicycle going down a very difficult track on a rainy day in Paris. This is perfect. This is the Red Bull soapbox race, everyone. Here we go. He's going over the bridge. Don't take your eyes off him. Here he goes. Oh, just over there still. He's still on. He's still on. There's almost a hush around the track because people know something is on its way with this guy. Here he is, here he is. Oh, he's still going, look. Over the kick. Oh, he's gone! How predictable was that? Get after your bike, sunshine. How predictable was that? That might actually get to the finish without him. Watch him here. Oh, look at that. Blimey. The soapbox went 100 yards without him. Absolutely brilliant.
1: For our next crazy crash, we're in Dallas, USA, with Team Barbie Let's Go Party. Life in plastic is fantastic, until those bales send their insanely unstable Jeep rolling.
2: Come on, Barbie, let's go party. That's what we got next. And we're off. There's the first kicker. Looks a little bit wobbly, this one, at the top. It does tend to lean, look from side to side. You don't want to go too far, otherwise you might be off. There's the dry car wash. Here's the big kicker. Hurtling towards it. Over we go. No, wobbling. It's going. It's going. It's going. It's gone. Oh, look at that. Oh, my word. So spectacular. Everybody's okay, which is the first thing to tell you. Wrestling with it, trying to lean, trying to get it back, and then bang! Look at that. So there are the wet bandits. We start with the water. Through the water, got to keep it straight. It's a nice start. Now, if they can do something around the berm, they might be in business. Tearing round the corner, flying down the course. What's he going to do with the berm? Oh! This is not the way they imagined it this morning. The back wheel buckled, it bent double, and that's that. So Toot and Scar on the way down. And it's a slightly different design with those wheels bigger and slightly angled out as well. And it's certainly leading to some speed at the top of the course.
4: over Steelworks, landing OK, but just starting to wobble. They've got to try and keep it straight, if they possibly can. The island is navigated, and they're getting slightly bad here, aren't they? Oh, look at that! Well, it all went wrong over the bone rattler, and it certainly rattled a few bones, didn't it? Look at that, the front wheels start to wobble. Down it goes on the front right, they can't hold it, and they slide down. Everybody's OK, but it's not the finish that Toot and Scar were looking for.
3: Don't forget, two ramps, two chicanes, one berm. The berm is where they pick up speed. Now, that to the naked eye doesn't look to be the most solid soapbox we're going to see today. And it also looks pretty difficult to steer. Just a bit of a brush on the hay bales through the chicane. Big smile on the face at the moment. Will it last? Over the ramp. Bit of a thud on landing. Here we go around the berm. Oh, that's a big bang on the berm. I did say, didn't I, that this is not the easiest soapbox to steer. And there is the evidence. Never made it into the corner at all. Nose first into the hay bales. And the only way to complete is to carry it down the circuit.
4: So now we've got Copper Top Micro. Down the ramp they go. Oh, they've lost the back already. They've lost the back end already, I think. Yeah, they have. And they're skidding down rather than flying down. Still going, though, in fairness to them. There's the plunger that's gone as well. That's not going to come in handy. In fact, they're shedding equipment all the way down. Whether that's to make it lighter, I'm not sure. There's the bone shaker, shaking up the plumbing van as it goes. Copper Top Micro still going. And they've got the berm to come in a second. And they've got very little left of the back of the soapbox. Here's the berm, and they're going to take it low. They managed to keep it quick through there. It's quite quick, this. Still over that little hump there. Around crash corner, around crash corner. Oh, around crash corner. You could see it coming, couldn't you? The minute that little wheel started to taste the air, it was all over. And that's what's on the inside of a plumbing van, in case you were wondering. There he is, look. He might have been better off going down on that in the first place. Over the ramp and over the finish line. It promised so much and delivered so little for Copper Top Micro. And there's the end of it, to all intents and purposes.
1: 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We're heading to Amman, the capital of Jordan, next, as we join Team SAE Star Wars and a spaceship soapbox that return to Earth in a blaze of glory.
3: We will see how this soapbox reacts to the big kickers. Have a look at the wheels. Big and narrow. And history tells you, when you've watched plenty of these, big landings aren't good for those wheels. Let's have a look. Only my experience. We're about to find out then. First big test, over the kick. Oh! What about that? A complete flip. It's a good job he's got that crash helmet on. Watch this. You think it's going to land on the back wheels and be OK, but it just catches the middle of the kicker and that flips it completely over. Yusuf, the driver, is absolutely OK. Now then, La Cocina Veloce, fast food. Down we go, 27 for the performance, and already the tin cans are starting to fall off the soapbox. Let's see what happens here, then. Let's hope the chicken doesn't obscure the view of the pilot, Tablino. Here we go. Might be too early to celebrate, my friend, but let's just wait and see. Here's the berm around. They go. He's lost it. Can he hold it? Oh, no, he's gone. Straight into the straw bales. He was hanging on for grim death. Cutlery going all over the place. He loses the inside wheel to start with, and then he's... Oh, look at him there. He's hanging on. He's thinking, oh, no. Oh, please. Where's the straw? There it is. The next team is Rock and Roll, who are certainly playing to the beat of their own drum, which they've got strapped onto the front of the soapbox. Oh, it's gone. He's taken them off! They've hit the drum! Oh, my word! Well, it was on there to be all part of the creative design of the soapbox, and it's been their undoing in the end. The drum rolled off the front, and the front wheel catches it, and away they go. There you go. As you look at it, left front rolls it straight over. Well, there was nothing they could do. They didn't factor that in. Here you'll see the onboard. There goes the drum. Oh, there's the roll. But as they always do, the teams pick themselves up, dust themselves down and go again. They're desperate to get to the finish, Rock and Roll. It won't give them any kind of time. They're loving it, look. And they're literally going to roll over the finish. The checkered flag being way faster than the soapbox is actually moving.
4: So Beehive Bandits, Chandler and Jesse, Ben, Will and Chris, the rest of the team. Thousands here today in Salt Lake City. Over the rock garden. Jesse kneeling down at the back. Swings round the corner, approaching the triple sticky wedges. Difficult, difficult. Oh, bouncing through there. Spectacular. Front wheels have gone. Soapbox has gone. Chandler and Jesse have gone. They went over the triple sticky wedges on the two back wheels. Well, I'll give them 10 out of 10 for effort. Look at that. Brilliant. What a shot. But after that, there was no way back because the front wheel's gone. It's caved in at the axle point there. It rolls over and they won't finish today, the Beehive Bandits. Very, very steady down the ramp to start with. Might need to speed up if he wants to make a big impact. Just enough speed to get around the berm, but only just. He looks quite nervous, doesn't he, the driver? Got to let go of the brakes, my friend. Down we go towards the kicker. Over there, just about. The double kicker comes next. Speed's a real problem here. Oh, it's not just the speed, there's a problem. Oh, he's gone. What about that? That must be the slowest crash of that type that we've ever seen. And it's because he's got no speed. How on earth is he supposed to get the soapbox over a double ramp at walking pace? He knows, look.
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4: If it gets dark, we won't lose these guys, will we? So off they go. With the slightly bigger wheels at the back than we see at the front. And already maybe one or two signs it's not that easy to control. He's very high, the driver, and he just went up onto two wheels there. Over Dutch mountains. Oh, the head's gone. Oh, he's gone. He's completely gone. Nobody can steer. Oh, he's into the crowd. What a spectacular ending that was. There's the driver. That's where he comes to grief. He's gone at this point. Can't hold on. Now, the poor fellow in the back can't do anything about it but fly over the barriers and into the crowd as well. So the Simpsons-themed soapbox handsome homers, they're ready to go. OK, so they've got a target. They're down the start ramp. Homer running behind. Moving towards the first obstacle, the water, and the moment of truth. Here we go, here we go. Oh, it's gone! What a shame! First obstacle, the water. Today, the Simpsons soapbox can't get any further and they've crashed and burnt. Would you believe it? If they would have got to the next obstacle, they would have been happy. Bouncing through there, can't handle it, into the bales and there's nothing left of it. Wow. Off you go, fellas. Bien Vemoville, and off they go in their soapbox. Bit tentative off the ramp. Maybe not quite as courageous as some we've seen today. Now, the fella standing up at the back as well. Another, oh! He got off just in time. You could see it wobbling into that corner and he's wrestling with the steering look, and then the lad at the back dived off, which I don't think helped the pilot. Right, coming down towards carpool. Go on, give him a push. I need some more speed here. He can't steer it very well, can he? Not really practiced too much, these guys, I don't think. Go on, drag it back out. Right, here's carpool. In we go. Oh, the first one's gone. Oh, the second one. Oh, he's gone as well, all three. All three went. He's on his own now, look. And he's still gone. Where have they gone, he's thinking. Watch this look through carpool. As soon as the first one goes, you think, what about the rest of them? He's oblivious to it, the pilot. There's the first fellow. And then the one on the left is next, I think. Yeah, he's gone now, look. And then just when the third bloke thinks I'm OK, he goes too.
5: we go. It's a bit slippy through there, fellas. There he is, look. Still smiling. Oh, dear me. They're all back together. Look, reunited towards the finish. This could be about 3.5 hours this time. Anyway, down we come. Can he keep it straight? Can he keep it straight? Over the finish line we go. Pilot oblivious. 1, 2, 3. Boom.
4: Rolling discs. The soapbox made of CDs, aluminium foil, and insulation pipes. There it is. It's very slow. Front wheels in the air. That's a novel approach. It's not really balanced, is it, this one? OK, there's the kick. Oh, over you go. Forward roll. Watch this. One wheel at the front, nose dive, too much weight at the back. Over you go. That's a big crash, but it's great to see that the driver's OK. So next we have Team Hera Ferry. It's quite high, isn't it? And we've seen these in the past just lose a little bit of balance. And the fact that he's going backwards, there'll be somebody else in there doing the steering. Don't worry about that. I've fallen for this kind of trick in the past. I'm not going to fall for it today. Right then, here we go. Here's the burn. Big left-hander. Round the corner. He's gone. Here's the problem. Money everywhere. It starts to buckle. There's too much weight. Too high. No balance. Over you go. And I told you somebody else was in there. There he is.
1: Let's head to Paris, France now for yet another outstanding crash from the Red Bull Soapbox race as Gotham City's greatest rivals finally joined forces behind the wheel of the Batmobile. But not for long.
0: And here they go then. Alfred the Butler pushes them off. Joker on one side, Batman on the other, working in tandem. Over the ramp they go. No problem so far. Now the chicane, gathering speed. Can they keep it straight? Alfred's got the drinks in, ready for when they finish. The gravel trap safely negotiated. Now they start to get quicker and quicker and quicker. Round the left-hander towards the right-hander with this dangerous jump to come. There it is. Starts to go. Starts to wobble. Hits the wall. They get it back again, but they can't keep it. Batman's gone. The Joker's gone. His trousers are gone. His underpants are hanging out. And the Batmobile didn't make it down to the bottom. They couldn't get round the tricky part of the circuit. And Batman and the Joker come a cropper before the end. So they're promising big things, aren't they? Good time invasion. Two drivers, which we don't often see. Oh, and look at this. It splits in two. So there's the big reveal. It's a double soapbox. Now, can they keep it together? Oh, no, they can't. Look at them at the back. It was Aaron at the back who lost it first, and he took Matt with him. Well, they're OK. But the moment the back went, the front couldn't go with it. And all of a sudden, the balance had gone. Watch this. There you see the back go, and it drags the front with it. The minute you lose the back, you can't keep the front. Good time invasion. Ends up in two pieces. They're not going to give in, though. They're going to try and take it down to the end. Now they are very much two separate soapboxes over the ramp. Oh, he's gone again. That one's still going, almost. Well, Aaron almost managed to get it further. Matt's still underneath that one. There he is. Well done, Matt. Well done, Aaron. Well, they managed to reveal that they couldn't get good time invasion very far down the circuit. It was all over by this point anyway. Very, very spectacular. How many times have we said that today? Look at that. Wow. So Rick and Morty, Sao Paulo-based team. Kevin's the driver. Isabella and Italo make up the rest of the team. Engineering students. The issue Kevin's got, I think, here is he's really having to reach for the steering wheel, which is not particularly big, so it makes it very volatile, and it's difficult to hang on to, and when it starts to wobble, it's difficult to get it back again. So there are challenges here. I'll tell you about the challenge. The challenge is to stay on the track. He's gone there, look. He's virtually missed the obstacle. He's missed the bone rattler, and he's nearly taken off into the crowd. Machina del Temps. Time machine, that's what it translates to. It needs to be a time machine as well. You need a good time in that machine if you're going to do well here in Barcelona. And it's a good-looking soapbox on the eye. Nice and quick at this stage. Through the chicane, no problem. You can get yourself a bit more time if you go through there in a straight line, but never mind. Over the ramp.
4: Wheels intact at the moment.
0: Oh, look at that! Lots of speed there. They're okay.
3: Watch this.
0: Oversteers it, look. And then it hits the bale and grips, and you could see the wheel had just started to buckle as well. And there was nothing else they could do to keep it going at that point.
3: The first thing they will have to do is get down the steep start ramp. And here they come. Down it goes. It's wobbly, wobbly, wobbly. Oh, it's gone already. Ironed out at the bottom of the ramp. Well, as soon as they started coming down, it started to wobble, twitching all over the place. And because of the height of the soapbox, they can't get it back. It's gone.
1: Next up on Craziest Crashes from the Red Bull Soapbox Race, we're off to Helsinki, Finland, and a train that had a very good excuse for being late.
4: Train's foremans come next. The soapbox is a human-powered steam train that doesn't need rails. 29 out of 40 for the performance, on the back of 13 for creativity, and off we go. Around the berm. Oh, no, not around the berm. Straight up the berm and back down again. Rolling down again. Yanni is the pilot. The idea is to turn. Maybe he got his left and rights mixed up as well because he just went straight on. It's a long way down when you find yourself up there.
3: Let's have another go, shall we?
4: Here's the kicker.
3: Bit of support from the crowd. And now the chicane.
4: He's a lot more gentle with what he's doing now.
3: There's the car wash. See, the car wash had time to get itself going by the time he'd rolled at the top. At 111.54, and he's rolled it again.
4: So now Muttley crew. This one's only got one wheel in the front. He's all over the place and he's out. Well, he might get 9.9 for the forward roll to finish. Watch this. Going, going, going, gone. Then watch the forward roll. There you go. That's how you do it. 10 out of 10. Very elegant, Dick Dastardly.
1: The first thing that strikes me about this is it's quite big and the course is quite narrow, and that, to me, isn't the best of recipes. But hey-ho, let's see how they go. Through the first turn, they're OK through there, but look at those wheels at the front shivering all over the place. They've got those big pram wheels. You know I don't like those. Here we go, then. Around the corners, OK so far, but the entrance to the carpool could pose a problem. It's really narrow there. Here is the carpool. They're over that. No problem at all. The big wheels, really impressive through there. And they're still going. They've still got the bone shaker and some more of these turns. So it's far too early to be overconfident at this stage. Mineros Locos on the way down towards the finish line. Here we've got the bone shaker coming up. Over the one, over the two, down the three. Still we go. It's just about hanging together. They can see the finish line now. And they're picking up plenty of speed with the crowd looking on through the final turn. Here we come towards the finish line. The driver punches the air. Down they go. Can they stop it? Not yet. Can they stop? Oh, there it goes. They forgot about the brakes at the end. They were far too busy celebrating getting down to the finish. You've got to stop it, fellas. You've got to stop it, fellas.
3: Well, they're okay, and that's the good news.
4: So now we go to Class Grassmobile. They're a group of old childhood friends who reunited for the soapbox race. And it's nice and quick at the top. Here's the bone shaker. Seems to be slightly imbalanced, doesn't it? Leaning to one side already. Anyway, it's all right up to now. Nice and quick. Moving towards the berm. Very quick through there. Oh, he's gone. Look at that. Hope that's just his helmet. Watch this. Wow. That's as spectacular a crash as we've seen all day. Well, give him 10 out of 10 for bravery because he's gone straight back in. Whether they'll get to the bottom, I don't know. The front wheel completely gone on the left side. They're finding it really hard to move at this stage, the boys. I think they might have to give it up. There's the crash. Look at that. The helmet went and everything. He's so lucky there. Wow. Thankfully, he's in one piece.
6: I don't quite know what to make of this team, this soapbox. Bad 10.
5: Look at this. I'm not filled with confidence that this is going to get to the bottom. No chance. Absolutely no chance, surely. Here we go. This is a white knuckle ride if ever I've seen one. Oh, he's all over the place, look. Come on.

0: still going. Over the seesaw. Now the kicker, wobbling, wobbling, but not rolling. Here we go. Moving down towards the berm. There's the berm. He's gone high, he's gone wide. He's gone round it too. How did he stay on there? Oh, he's over. And then he's rolled in, he's into the cabbage. Oh, my word. Pull him out. Good Lord, what a run. Oh, I'm with you. I'm with you, my friend. I am with you. Watch this. Brilliant. How did he stay up there? Watch this. Oh, look at that. Oh, he's an inch away from disaster. An inch away. The stabilizer's over the other side. Look at that. How on earth has he managed that? And then straight into the greenery at the end. Brilliant. Look at him in there. Look at him in there. Oh, dear.
1: We've made it to the final run of the 50 craziest crashes from the Red Bull Soapbox race. And fittingly, this one ends with a bang. In London, England, Team Meals on Wheels delivered some very fast food with zero chance of leftovers at the finish line. Enjoy.
2: And they're off and running. The giant milkshake at the front. The large fries at the back, the Lido on the agenda. Safely through there. They've gone for the handlebar steering mechanism, which in soapbox events gone by has been difficult. It's okay when you're going straight, it's hard to turn them. Let's see what happens. Through the speed trap, down towards the Grand Slammer, 27 miles an hour, still going strong. Marcus doing a good job over the Sizzler. This looks quite quick. It's really fast at the finish. What's his time going to be like? Let's have a look. It's in the 30s. Oh, 39.64. And then nowhere else to go but into those straw bales. Well, they can celebrate. They are officially fast food, aren't they? Look at that over there. That's a lot of height and a lot of distance. And look at the speed they got at the finish. And then over the finish line, don't worry about the brakes, fellas. Bang! There we go. The day of milkshake landed on top of a large fries.
1: Well, that's it for our celebration of the craziest crashes at the Red Bull Soapbox race. These guys rarely made it to the finish line, but they're all heroes in our eyes. Thanks for watching and see you next time.
2: The finish line. Oh! Smashes into the bales.
1: For over 25 years, the Red Bull Soapbox race has challenged daredevils around the world to build and race their very own gravity-powered machines down a course covered in fiendishly difficult obstacles.
2: Oh, look at that over there!
1: It takes a lot to walk away as champions, but there's one thing every winning team needs: speed.
2: Look how fast they are through there.
1: Today, we're revisiting 50 of the fastest, most fearless runs in Red Bull Soapbox race history.
2: Look how fast these guys are, look at this!
1: As we celebrate the teams that went full gas.
2: Oh, I couldn't stop it!
1: And set lightning fast times that blew the competition away.
2: I doubt many are gonna go much quicker than that.
1: Let's kick things off with Team Kangaroo Jackaroos in London, England, and a masterclass in reckless abandon.
2: Kangaroo Jackaroos. Josh the driver, Taylor the co-pilot. I like the look of the soapbox. Nice quick start, generating speed at the top. Always important. Flying through the water. Really, really quick this. Over the kicker. This looks spectacular. He's hanging on there though, Josh. He's fighting it. Look at him skidding through there. Look at the speed he's generating. Over the bone rattler, barely touched it. Through the foam. Let's have a look at the speed. Oh, it's 34 miles per hour. Oh, look at the height through there and the distance. It's 35.17. And then he's gone smashing into the bales at the end. They were like lightning from top to bottom. Kangaroo Jackaroos with an outstanding run. That's one of the fastest soapbox runs that we've ever seen. Absolutely amazing. Now then, we have Not So Evil Knievel. And Claire, driver Andrew's fiance and a team member, is the niece of Evil Knievel, which is fantastic. And this looks fast.

0: This is very fast. Andrew's doing a good job here. Look at the speed he's got. Into the triple sticky wedges. Oh, that's right. Look at that. Brilliant. Now keep it going, because this could be quick. Can he break 40 seconds? He's over the kicker with one hand in the air. Roaring through that little chicane and over the... Oh, 38 seconds. 38 seconds. So fast. From start to finish, that was fast. And Andrew just kept it on. Never thought about applying the brakes. Bounding down the course. Brilliant stuff.
1: So Hannah and Barbera's Mean Machine, a soapbox designed to look like the Mean Machine from Wacky Races. It's made out of yoga mats to make it lightweight. This one's got a low centre of gravity, it's quite narrow. It's got the big chunky wheels as well, which makes a mockery of the wedge. Here we go through the chicane. Now we're really picking up some speed now towards the Bone Rattler. And they absolutely flew that now then. Let's have a look how fast they're going here. 34! That's the fastest we've seen today. Now what kind of time can they post? Oh, look at that for air! Over the finish line. Oh! Smashes into the bales. So much speed. Tony's buried in the straw. Lloyd was covering his eyes. He can't believe what happened at the end. An unbelievably fast run by that team. That was so spectacular. 34 through the speed trap. Wow. That's a serious contender. Look at the distance they got on the Bone Rattler. Barely touched it. And then all the speed stayed on. Look how far they travelled through the air over the kicker. Muckley knows he's on his way out at this stage. They've got no chance of stopping it. Bang! Look at that. What a run.
0: Storks, where are you going? I'll tell you where they're going. They're going into the biggest challenge of their lives. It's bizarrely designed, it's very long. The wings are flapping, here's the kicker. No problem. Right then. Next up the berm, and then it really gets interesting with that very deep water feature, the deepest we've ever had, remember, for a Red Bull soapbox race event, and then that massive Bone Rattler that rattles my bones, never mind about theirs. Here we go, here's the water. Took it on the front wheel and bounced through it. Brilliant stuff. Brilliant stuff. The suspension worked perfectly there for Storks. Where are you going? I'll tell you where they're going. They're going down towards the finish. That's majestic over the Bone Rattler. What about the time? It's a clear run. It's 45.8. It's outstanding. Absolutely brilliant. And so they should celebrate and listen to the cheers of the crowd. They've made a mockery of the two hardest obstacles on the course. Look at the height they got at the back through the water. And then they were majestic over the Bone Rattler. They barely flinched over there. Look at that. That's how you do it.
2: 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Next up, we're heading to Des Moines, USA to meet Team Freeze Frame, whose incredible soapbox picked up big speed and even bigger air.
1: Reese and Ethan will be on board. Carter, Gillian and Zach are up there with them, and they're off to a rip-roaring start. Look at this. Oh, what about that? Absolutely sensational. Never moved a muscle. Crazy eight. That's good as well, making a mockery of a course that's been so difficult for so many. Speed over the ferocious pizza wedges. Ethan just about hangs on. Down to the finish, 28 seconds. 28 seconds. Brilliant from the freeze frame. I can't work out whether Ethan's petrified or relieved or everything rolled into one. Did you see his face at the end? Look at him there. Brilliant work from Reese at the top. Brilliant, look at that. I'd celebrate as well. Fantastic running. Look at the speed they got. They needed the straw to stop them at the end. Oh, look at these. Look at these two. Rather them than me. Just can't really contemplate going over the Bone Rattler with somebody sat behind you. But let's have a look. Peanuts off and running at Ali Pali. First kicker. Well, the water, no problem. That was effortless through there. That was kind of, oh, it's only the water. There's the other kicker. They're taking this as though it's just a steady drive on a Sunday afternoon.
0: They're getting some speed up as well. I'll be fascinated. Oh, look at that. They cleared the bone rattler. Let's have a look at the speed. This one's flying now. 30 miles an hour. That's why they're taking it. As they are, look at the air. Oh, keep it. Boom, bang, through you go. Oh, look at that. Look at that. Nose first, Snoopy, right into the bales. He's all right. Just about. Big, deep breath. Have a look round. Hold two fingers up, count them. Are you still at Alipali? Yeah, I'm okay. Oh, look at that. It was the speed, 30 miles an hour into that last kicker, and then you fly over the finish line at the end. Look at that, cleared the bone rattler, no problem. It's this bit here, look at that. And you've got no way to stop it. Legs all over the place, bang. Oh, look at that. Oh, dear me. Crash test dummy at the back. And the good news there is that Dad Tim is OK. He's fine, he's OK. Don't worry about him, he's fine. So the Slinky Dog is on the way. And Alonso is already waving to the crowd, and the dog is already looking at the crowd. He can't see, surely. If that's Alonso's view, he's got no chance. He's dressed as Woody from Toy Story. And he's gone flying through the water. What a takeoff at the end. Oh, here he goes. Look, he says, I'm the man. Moving down towards the whale. Look at that through there, the whale tail. He went bouncing through. Hope he's got a comfortable seat. Look at the speed he's got. Sensible. Avoid the berm. You don't need it. It'll take time off you. He's still got this final kicker to go once he goes to this little left-right section. Let's see what he gets in terms of air over here. Now, that's fine. Still got lots and lots and lots of speed. 42 kilometres an hour. They really are rattling down this course in Madrid today. Still celebrating, the back wheel showing signs of wear and tear. Finish line in sight, 118.6. Well designed, very creative, brilliantly driven, and so spectacular. First through the water, and then even more so through the whale tail when he went bouncing through. It was an astonishing performance, really. Look at this through the whale tail. Look how high he is there. Bounce and on and away, and he kept it straight too. Brilliant. Well, we often see DeLoreans, don't we, from Back to the Future, and we have one here today. It takes 2 months to make this particular soapbox. They put a tremendous amount of effort into it, and they're off and running to see whether they can get it down from the top to the bottom in one piece. Well, that question might be answered early on. Hold that bonnet down, hold that bonnet down. Here they come towards the berm. Around there, oh, the first team through. First team through with any kind of success. And they're celebrating too. The water feature is next on the agenda for the DeLorean. Oh, there's the bonnet. You can't hold it through there, but they're still going. Down we go towards the bone rattler. There's nothing left of it. Pilot's loving it. Can they manage? Here they go. Oh, yes, they can. Down towards the finish line. It's going to be the fastest run we've seen so far. The time, 45.06. It was spectacular. It broke apart. They got round all the obstacles and over the jumps, and they are thrilled to bits to be down there at the finish. You wonder whether the sardines can have the rest of the field on toast. So let's have a look then. Lino and Ange, driver, co-pilot. Theo and Jean-Paul making up the team. He's flying, this one. The flying sardine, down we go. I didn't expect this to be quite as quick as it looks at the moment. Oh, just be careful with the bales there, fellas. There's the kicker. Now, can they get this big, awkward soapbox around this bend? They're as good as any we've seen so far in terms of speed at the top, and they're really loving it, the rest of the team. I tell you what, that's good if they can keep it. Keep it, keep it. Absolutely, they can keep it. Posts. Down towards the finish. Let's have a look at the time. This looks good. 56, fantastic. Really, really good, that. The sardines were flying down here in Toulouse, and they're all celebrating, and so they should. There's a lot of things to like about this team. Design, performance, creativity, speed, anything you want today was delivered there.
2: Next up on our celebration of fast and fearless runs, it's the shy and retiring Buttery Bros in Salt Lake City, USA. What these guys lack in modesty, they more than make up for with all-out speed and an absolutely show-stopping finish.
0: So next up, we've got Buttery Bros Now we're going to see whether Marston can set a time. It's a butter design, hence why they're called Buttery Bros. Through the rock garden, that's fine. Barely a flicker. Looks good, this. He's in complete control, Marston, at the moment. Swings round the corner. It's a left and then a right. Then it's the triple sticky wedges, and he's kept the speed up through there. This is good. Now then, let's start to think about the time. Still got the kicker. Shouldn't be a problem, the kicker. It's not a problem, the kicker. Solid as a rock, this. Look how strong the axles and wheels are. Well designed. What about the time? 40 seconds. Oh! Over he goes. Flipped it right at the finish. But 40 seconds. And the rest of the team loving it. Very, very good. I'm not sure, you know, that Marston could have got any more out of his soapbox than he actually got today. And really spectacular at the finish when he put the brakes on. So Bridge North Young Farmers, if you can set a time of anywhere under 45 seconds, then you really are travelling here at London. That's kind of when you went back to the old days. If a 100-metre runner went under 10 seconds, everybody was going, wow, that's what we do here on Red Bull Soapbox Day at Ali Pally. And this looks like a good start. Oh, a lot of air over there. This is brilliant. Nice and streamlined, this particular soapbox. And very, very fast, you can see it. You don't need any kind of onboard speed to tell you this one's flying down the course, struggling to keep it straight over the bone rattler. Next, it's the foam. Barely a slither through there. Fantastic. Now then, down we come towards this big kicker in the takeoff underneath the kite. What about the time? 38.81. Brilliant. Oh, they've lost it right at the end. He can't look. Oh, my word. Everything was great until they slammed the brakes on at the finish. But let me just emphasise again, 38.81 is an absolutely brilliant time here in London. But the most important thing to tell you is that everybody is OK. The lowdown. We've seen soapboxes like this, designed like this, in the past be extremely quick, and they've absolutely made a mockery of the water. Brilliant start. The lowdown is flying down this Melbourne course, and he's quite low, quite a low seating position. Round the berm, no problem. Two wheels, kept the speed. Now then, kicker in the posts. Then he'll see the finish. Building up towards the kicker. Keep it straight, keep it fast. It's good so far. It's going to be fascinating to see the time here. It's the best run we've seen so far today. And over the finish in 39.10. And that is the fastest we've seen so far. Brilliant job by Jack. Brilliantly designed soapbox. The whole team deserve a ton of credit. And that's a fantastic run. That's how you're supposed to do it. Not many have been successful today, but that's brilliant from the lowdown. Makina Domal, Evil Machine. Eric is the pilot, the co-pilot is Larissa. So there's the first ramp, no real problem there. And we are on our way. Here's the kicker now, this is the big drop. 18 inches from top to bottom, and no real problem through there. This is looking like a nice run at the moment. It's looking smooth, it's looking fast, and they're making their way down the course. They're celebrating already, they're enjoying the day. The crowd are cheering them on as we move down towards the finish. 35.48, can they soar? Couldn't quite stop it. That's what the straw bales are there for. If the brakes fail, hit the bale. That's what we say in the Red Bull soapbox race, and that's what they did. Makina Domal, really good, nice air over there. Did wonder whether the wheels were gonna handle the kicker quite as well as they did, and every time you see that, you get a little rush of adrenaline, don't you? But everybody's okay. They really enjoyed it. And off they go. They've rocketed down the ramp. That's as quick as we've seen anybody down there. Lots and lots of speed at the top. Look how fast this is going already. It's absolutely rocketing down the circuit, and the pilot's fighting so hard to keep it straight. Over carpool! Oh, look at the splash through there! The front bumper just hanging on. The pilot, Thomas, really enjoyed that. Still, they fly down this circuit. Look at the speed of this soapbox. The onboard camera showing you just how fast they're going. Coming up to the bone shaker. Over there with a big landing on the second tier. Still they come. Down towards the finish line. This is really, really quick if he can keep it together. Wants the cameraman to move out of the way. Can he stop it? Can he stop it? Very spectacular at the end as well. He really enjoyed that. There we see the carpool. Look at the splash, he's totally emptied it through there. nosedived into it, all the water came out.
2: We're celebrating 50 of our favourite Fast and Fearless runs from the Red Bull Soapbox race.

0: race. Next to drop, it's Team Grease Monkeys in Atlanta, USA. And from the moment they left the start ramp, these guys were hauling.
1: Now, what's it going to be like? They've got the reputation of getting the job done mechanically. Does that translate to a very fast soapbox? And it certainly started off that way. Here we go through the first chicane. You can see by the onboard camera just how quick they're travelling. Here's the kicker. They lose the front. He can't see. He's trying to get rid of it. Oh, he just managed to avoid the straw bales. Didn't he do well there? And now we're going down towards the finish. He still can't see properly. It's a real problem for them. But they managed to keep it going, managed to keep it in a straight line. I don't know how, because the combination of speed and the fact they can't see. Oh, look at him from back to front into the straw. That is as spectacular as it gets in Red Bull Soapbox. Look at that for a finish. Wow, could have been into the crowd. That's where it first starts to become a problem, because he can't see where they're going. Can anybody get from the top to the bottom without disaster? Over the kicker, that's fine. Just lost one of the smoke bombs, though. Look at the speed of this through here. The berm is next, and they've managed to get through there okay. Now then, now it really starts to bite. The water feature. Oh, he's just about got through there. That's miraculous. Miraculous that he's kept it straight. Brilliant job by Darius. Here's the bone rattler. Can he get over there as well? Oh, he can. That much speed and height. Virtually took it out. What about the time? 43.3. That's outstanding stuff. I can't believe that he got through the water feature without going into the crowd. Watch this. He's turned now. He's got to lose it there, surely. How on earth has he pulled it back? That's astonishing driving. Absolutely amazing stuff. Everybody's been waiting for this team today, the Garni Racer. They are essentially professional soapbox racers. The two men are the European champions, and the two women in the team entered as the all-female crew, and they came 11th. So they're essentially here today to show you how it's done. It's the typical soapbox design, the winning design. Looks like an old-fashioned Formula One car. Low, narrow, not too long. And look at the speed through there. It's like it's on rails. Gale, the driver, is putting on an exhibition. He's taking wonderful racing lines through there. Brilliant stuff. This is going to be fast. They build their soap boxes for speed, and this one's providing it. And look how easy it is to control through the elastic band. Forget about the flush. They're not here for a spot prize. They're here to show everybody else how you do it. He'll have a reach, but he's not bothered. What about the 58 seconds? 58 seconds. Most teams can't get below 2 minutes. 58 seconds. Brilliant. Pastorari, and this has started off looking really quick. The bowl of pasta at the moment. He's flying down the circuit here in Montreal. Look at the speed they've got through there. That's as good a line as we've seen. This one's going to be a real challenger. Down with the jump to go. They've just got to get over this, and they do get over it. Now it's all about the time. He's celebrating towards the finish line, and the time is 25.46. They've nicked it right at the end with a brilliant run. Pastorari, there was no stopping them here in Montreal. So next we have Gilligan's Island, and it's themed around the SS Minnow. Look how steep that is. Seeing it from behind, you can see just how much speed you can get right from the very top. Only 270 metres over the kicker. Moving down towards the split decision, decides to go right. Took the decision nice and early. Lots of speed through there. This is good. Over the big kicker as well. Really good run. Lost part of it. There's the finish. Fantastic, 24 seconds, and a big smash into the hay bales to finish at the end. Brilliant run. I doubt many are going to go much quicker than that. Fantastic, look at that. So quick, so incisive, and brilliantly done.
0: These are 50 of the fastest runs from the Red Bull Soapbox race. Let's take a trip to Paris, France now, and give a round of applause to Team Car 3D, who not only got down the course with a lightning-fast time, they did it in reverse.
1: I can't wait to see them go over the kicker and round the corner backwards. Is he brave or is he foolish? What he is at the moment is pretty fast, and he's in a straight line at the moment. Over the jump backwards, no problem. Through the chicane, here we go. Can he actually see to get through the chicane? Well, clearly he can. Gets through there, no problem at all. Through the gravel trap. This is where it starts to get interesting. Downhill, backwards and fast. You can see it start to pick up speed. Over the jump, he's got the really tricky piece coming. Takes the jump well. Oh, flies around the corner, he nearly lost it there. He was on one wheel around the corner, but he manages to get it through the finish line in a time of 50 seconds. That's a remarkable run. Backwards, Carré 3D, and he lives to fight another day. So this one translates to Soapbox Customs. And they're often running down the very steep start ramp here in Helsinki today, and the first thing they encounter is the berm, and the first thing they lose is the bonnet. But everything's okay. Here's the speed over the kicker. That's nice. Really quick at the minute. Chicane. Smooth through there. Coming down towards the car wash and flies through the car wash. Foam everywhere. It's only short. There's the checkered flag. 25.25. Brilliant. All the lines were good, Soapbox well designed, and the speed generated, brilliant run. Down goes Shamu, stroke an orca whale. Let's see what happens with this one then. MJ and the Blackfish looking to set a quick time. A quick time with a decent performance score, and they could be in for a successful afternoon here in Seattle, and they certainly started off in very impressive fashion. Michael Jackson hanging on to the back end. Through the chicane they go. No problem up to now. Very quick and very smooth. Very good in a straight line, this one. Got the berm coming up. This is the moment of truth. Into the berm, went very, very high, and that gets the kick off as well. Down they come, storming towards the finish line. They like it. What about the time? 39.4, one of the best ones of the day. Add that to the performance. They should be in the top 10 or maybe the top 5. That was really good. It's a different way around the berm, isn't it? Go really, really high, just graze the perspex and then slingshot off the corner, gives you speed towards the finish line. So next we've got TMC, Men in Blue. Speed on this course is key, and they've got off to a flying start down here. The one concern you might have is the narrowness of the wheels. That's often posed a problem in previous Soapbox races, but they really are speeding down here at the top of the course, aren't they? Nice and smooth through that chicane. It's difficult when you've got to switch from one side of the road to the other. Over the ramp they go, where they just start to lose a bit now. Couple of pieces at the back just hanging off. Now, will that pose a problem? Not really. In fact, it's made it even more streamlined. Look at it flying now. This is the acid test for them. This whale tail ramp with a dip in the middle. Nose dive into it. Still they go towards the finish line. Very, very fast. What a run. Now, can they stop it? Oh! That was a very, very, very fast time. That Soapbox extremely quick right from the top. Over the ramp there, where they started to shed pieces of bodywork, and then here, where it nosedived into the whale tail, and you wondered there whether it might all end. They managed to keep it going. What a great run that was. So the Rootin' Tootin' Trailblazers. So let's see whether the go-kart form translates itself here to Ali Pali today. It's been a good start. Nice and solid, the wheels. Look how wide they are. They should be fine. I don't think you'll break those today. Oh, he's just grazing the straw there. Could have lost it, but manages to recover. That was really good driving by Rich. That could have gone horribly wrong. We've seen quite a few teams hit the straw bales and just lose it there, but he got it back. And now look at the speed he's got. Flying down over the bone rattler. He's hanging on for grim death, David, at the back. This looks fast. This is good. Down towards the business end of this course, flies over there. What about the... Oh, they've gone! It's 40.25 the time. Let's hope they're both okay. It got faster and faster and faster the further they went down the course. Through the foam, it's very spectacular through there. And look at the height they get, the distance, the length they get over that final kicker. And good to see, having been checked out by the paramedics, both of them are fine.
0: For our next super speedy Red Bull Soapbox race run, we're in Kaunas, Lithuania, with team In Angle Grinders We Trust, whose chaotic run set one of the fastest times of the day.
1: It's got the look of a successful soapbox. This kind of design tends to work well. regardless of the

0: circuit, the track they've got to go down, the course they've got to navigate. Even though they've got that big thing swinging around on the side, I'm not necessarily sure that'll be there for long. But the rest of it looks very competent, doesn't it? So here's the berm, and they should be quick through here just based on the design, and they are. And they've still got that big thing on the outside, whatever it is, moving down here towards the water. Heavy landing on the nose, but it's fine. And Karolis is loving it, look. Celebrating with the crowd. Here's the bone rattler. Last obstacle, lots of speed. Over you go. Brilliant. Now let's have a look at the time. Racing down towards the finish. Not much left of the side part. 44.2 and a big skid to finish. That's really good. Really good. An angle grind, as we trust, with a really good run. And we're starting to see the teams now get to grips with this course, get down it in one piece, handle the conditions, handle the challenge, and set decent times in the process. So spectacular through the water. Now we've got House of Horrors, which is a ginormous soapbox. You don't see many this big. Lots of weight to it, which might bring speed. It might also make it difficult to control. It's so far so good, though, isn't it? At the top part, the really difficult part, the berm is where it tends to ask you the question. There's the berm, but we can't control it. Right where Phil, our cameraman, was standing again. Look at that for a shot. That's how close it was. Too much weight in the soapbox. They couldn't get it round the berm, and now they've got no alternative with that buckled front wheel. But to push it down towards the finish, they will make it to the bottom. 103. Desert Rats. Matthew's going to be in this one on his own. He's got Tom, Richard, Jordan and Doug up there with him. And Matthew, the driver's been a fan of the soapbox race for years, so he's really looking forward to this today. So nice and steady, play your way in, over the rock garden, and then heading down towards the triple sticky wedges. He's got quite a bit of speed here as well. That's good, that's really good. Kept the speed on, kept it straight. Now then, swing round the tight corner. Get yourself down towards the kicker. There's the chance to set a good time here, and based on the fact they got 50 for the performance, this is good. Gliding through there. This is fantastic, and it's 42 seconds. Brilliant job. Matthew did superbly well. And the co-pilot, I think, just helped him with the balance. That's brilliant. That's as good as we've seen through there today. Desert Rats have done brilliantly. So the Toucan Racing team, who are all work colleagues, with the big yellow beaks, over the first one. That's the kicker. Not quite as high as it has been in recent events. And again, we see those narrow wheels. Whether they'll be strong enough remains to be seen. And he's got a firm grip of the steering wheel, and he flew over that. Absolutely flew over that. This one's hurtling down the course. This is one of the quickest we've seen. Over we go! Oh, he couldn't stop it! What a finish! This one looks like it could be quick. So Charlie's off and running, sticking out the top of the soapbox. Memories being made today. Through the water, oh, didn't nearly came out himself. It's a good job he's holding onto the wheel. He could have gone there. Over the smaller kicker. From the onboard, this looks fast. Let's have a look at the speed when we get further down the course here. Flies the bone rattler. This looks really good. Look at the speed. 35, 35. Oh, look at that over there. It's the fastest we've seen. My word, what a run. 36.62. 36 for creativity, 36 for performance, and 36.62 for the actual run. Fantastic all-round display by GoGo Gadget. How on earth does Charlie stay in there? Brilliant. Very spectacular at the end as well. What a run.
1: 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Next up, we're in Johannesburg, South Africa, with Team Blue Light Brigade, who quite literally pushed their soapbox to breaking point.
0: Blue Light Brigade, school friends, no prior experience in building a soapbox. And you can see on board there that there's a fair deal of speed at the top from the start ramp leading into the berm. They're really going to rattle through this part. Oh, that's quick. That is really quick through there. It looks quite an awkward steering position, but it's working okay because then he's got to keep pulling the brake handle at the same time. So, essentially, driving down the course at breakneck speed, one-handed here. Look at that through the chicane. That's unbelievable. How did they get through there? I'm not surprised they're getting cheered on by the rest of the team. This could be a great run through the pothole. Doesn't need the brake now, look, so he can concentrate on steering the soapbox down towards the speed gun, and then the kicker, 34. Let's see what they can do through here. Over the top of the kicker. Oh, it's gone at the end. But there's so much speed, it's gone right down to the finish line in 1:54. Brilliant run. I can't believe how he got through the chicane one-handed, pulling the brake handle. And look at the air over there. No wonder the wheels collapsed under the weight of it. Brilliant run, so spectacular from the Blue Light Brigade. So this is the Mean Machine. A lot of detail. It's a wacky racers-themed soapbox. So we've got Dick Dastardly and Muttley and Penelope Pitstop, Peter Perfect. And this looks like it should be fast. It's narrow, streamlined. It's got the strength around the wheels and the axles. If you can keep this going, this could be quite a run for the Mean Machine. Looks the part, acting like the part, the pilot in total control. Here we go down towards the car wrecking steps. Lots of speed over there, no problem whatsoever. Through the water, over the cobbles. Little skid at the back, oh, that was spectacular through there. That's the best we've seen. Look at him smiling. He can smile, he's down to the finish. It's a great run, spectacular finish. 37.08, brilliant. Fantastic run from the Mean Machine. They are a team that's going to take some stopping here in Lisbon today. They were in control all the way down, enjoying the run, and they can celebrate a fantastic time. So the rolling fish heads, and I'm told heads will roll if this goes wrong. Let's see what happens here. Loads of speed at the top. First challenge is the kicker. Too early to celebrate, Abby, I'm afraid. And Breeze fine through there. Keep it straight. Now then, Crazy Eight. They've gone the short way, they've gone the straight way. There's a load of speed. They're going to bounce. Oh, look at that, through the ferocious pizza wedges. It's all about the time. I'd be celebrating 2:26. Oh, gone at the end. Brilliant from Bree. It's a fantastic drive. Abby couldn't stay in. They were going so fast. It's such a fast course. But the rolling fish heads were magnificent. Absolutely superb. One of the best displays I've seen. Awesome stuff. In terms of design, it looks like the kind of soapbox that historically has gone well. So whether they've had a look back at what's been successful in the past and decided to go down that route, we'll wait and see. It looks relatively easy to steer. It's very well balanced, and they've got more speed at the top of the course than anybody's had to this point. Over the kicker, no problem there. Now they can set sail towards the chicane and see whether they can get through there in one piece. Hits the strike on right through it, but he's got the speed to go through it, and that's a good sign for them. Turn off and let's go on the way. What can they do around this roller coaster like burn that's modelled on a sombrero? No problem. There's the finish. Let's have a look at the time. This is what it's all about. They're on fire. 53 seconds. Run of the day. Absolutely fantastic. And didn't they do everything right here in Bogota today? From design to performance to speed on the course, that is outstanding. And even the straw bales of the chicane could not slow this soapbox down. Brilliant run. Now, if this is as quick as the team think it is, then this could be a team to watch. Brad is the driver, Darren the co-pilot, Carl, Graham and Neil are up there as well. So off they go. And they've gone for the low one, they've gone through the geyser. Looking around that burn, they're lovely and quick through there as well. They took a really good line through there. Now let's have a look at the rock section. Look how fast they are through there. Now they've got this final corner. Everything's been perfect to this point. Don't forget, this is a good creativity score and a good performance score. Oh, that's brilliant. It's on rails around the final corner. It never even twitched. What about the time? 55.94. Take a bow, Team Yabba Dabba Doo. That's outstanding today. 55.94. Perfect lines, brilliant speed. Well-designed soapbox, outstanding.
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0: Red Bull Postal Express, Matty will be the driver of this one. They're from Melbourne and Darwin. Water first. Very, very smooth through there. It's interesting because I don't normally like the handlebar design, but because the soapbox is designed the way that it is, it seems to suit. Got to get your two wheels on the berm. Have to get round. Oh, brilliant. That's the best we've seen the berm today. Now, this one could be good. Remember, good performance score, good creativity score, a good time in this team, Red Bull Postal Express, could be right in the frame here in Melbourne today. Over the kicker, down to the finish, absolutely brilliant. 37.18. That is how you do Red Bull Soapbox Racing. Everything was good, everything was right, and significantly, it was easy to pilot from the top to the bottom. Brilliant run. So now we have Skeeter Dunn just in the pilot. So Justin is behind the wheel, and Skeeter Dunn is on the way. That's the way through there. Just brush the edges. That means you don't scrub too much speed off. Here's the big kicker. No problem. 29 miles per hour. Seen faster, but that's good. And there's a lot of air going off over the ramp. And now we look at the time. 34.2. There's another camera gone anyway. That's a good run. It's a good time. Everything seemed to fall into place for this team, even allowing for the spectacular way they brought it to a halt at the end. And they're going to try and generate speed. I like the look of this soapbox, I've got to say. We've seen many of them look like this and be very, very effective. Whether he can do a wheelie right the way to the bottom, I'll be so impressed if he can. There's the water, handlebars to steer, nice and wide, good control, plenty of air over there. And the crowd are enjoying this. 18,000 here in the Ali Pali sunshine today. Jake 100 is doing himself proud right now. There's the bone rattler. Next comes the foam. After they go through that little chicane, holds it firm, the big kicker to go. Let's think about the speed. 26 through there. That's nice and quick. Over the big kicker, under the kite, and 40.17. And the dismount was spectacular. That's a really impressive run from friends from ends, and that took my breath away as they went over the big kicker at the end. More air than Michael Jordan. And watch this. Oh, bang, in they go. And they're both OK, and that's what really matters. They've done a lot of practice, they say, on steep hills, and they tell us, because a lot of teams don't even test these things before they arrive, they think this soapbox has done about 10 miles in practice. So they know what they're doing, they know what they're capable of, and they know that the soapbox is up to the task. Just caught the bales there, but didn't go. Probably because they were going so fast. Triple sticky wedges, that's good, that's good. Nice and bouncy, slightly wider at the front, slightly narrower at the back. Coming down towards the kicker, Bowen Creed on the way. Here's the kicker, fast, through there. Right, what about the time? Everything else has been fine. 45 seconds. And a spectacular spin at the end and the dismount from Bo. They did say when they designed it, they wanted as much suspension on the soapbox as possible to make it jumpy, particularly through there. They've really enjoyed that. That's a good run by Chetty Blasters. Looks like it's going to be quick. It's nice and streamlined, low centre of gravity. The only concerning aspect here is the width of the axle. When you see it front on, although the suspension there just gave a little bit and allowed for a nice landing. That's going to help them through split decision where it can get bumpy. Good ride, this one. Over the final kicker and under the finish line, and let's have a look at the time. 25 seconds, what a time. Brilliant run. High fives all round, well designed. Superb run from the Moonshine MacGyvers.
1: Next on our homage to the fastest soapbox runs of all time, it's this bunch of feathered friends in Turin, Italy, who proved once and for all that chickens really can fly.
0: So down they go, around the berm. He was concerned about the berm, but he's got through it. Here's the smoke. Not the first time we've seen the green smoke in Turin today. They're all at it. Pulaster on the way down, the two chickens hurtling down. are coming up towards the kicker. Well, it just survived it, didn't it? Thought that might end in tears. Through the chicane, they've still got the ramp to go. Over the ramp, they're OK. It's pretty quick. It's moving swiftly down the circuit. They're around the corner. They can see the finish line. The smoke tells you they're nearly there. There's the chequered flag. That's really quick today. Off they go. Greece 50 on the move. Two kickers to start with, a chicane and a seesaw. And a relatively steep gradient as well. It is the kind of course where you can pick up plenty of speed. There's kicker one. Quickly onto kicker two, that's fine. Now let's see as it narrows off whether they can get through it. This chicane is going to catch people out today. Got to be really switched on through there. And here's the seesaw, which they treat like another kicker. And they sail over that, around the final bend, underneath the finish and the stop. And let's have a look at the time, 37.45. Really, really good run. In control all the way down. So White Water Wasted is next. Chase and Ben are going to be in the soapbox. I don't think that the paddle will last all the way down. If it does, then well done. But I think you'll need to hold it with two hands. Through the water, no problem for a kayak. Right, dealt with. Moving down now towards the first kicker. That's fine as well. You can see the chicane ahead. Still got the paddle, well done. That's Ben, who's paddling for his life at the back. And I've got to say, Chase looks nice and confident as they go over the bone rattler. It was rattling through there. The back just started to go through the foam. It's quick. It's 27 miles per hour. There's the big kicker. Let's have a look. Oh, he rolled it. He's rolled it, 42.92. And despite the fact they've smashed it to smithereens just after the finish line, they're in there, thumbs up, smiling, they're OK. And it's a really good time. White Water Wasted, that was good. Those two were wasted through the white water as well. So we have drum team now, from brass band to rock and roll. Everything goes here. Capel the pilot, Fouquet the co-pilot. Here he goes, banging those skins on the way down. Drum team on the way. You can see the pilot in the big bass at the bottom. And still he's hammering away at the top. More in fear than anything else. He's soon given that up as a bad idea. Look, he said, I'm going to just hang on, forget hitting the drums. This is a brilliant run, though, by the way. Look how fast these guys are. Look at this. They're like maniacs down the circuit. Let's have a look at the time. That's amazing. 37.03. Astonishing speed. Unbelievable run by drum team. They literally got down to the bottom by the skin of their teeth. They were hanging on inside that soapbox. That was brilliant. Watch the speed through the final couple of corners. He's hanging on for grim death at the back. So fast. Such a good time. That is brilliant. Fast and stellar. And the soapbox theme is a baby Yoda. And there is Yoda in all his glory. So off we go. This looks to be the stereotypical successful soapbox design. Quite long, quite narrow, decent-sized wheels. These tend to be sturdy and quick at the same time. And Paolo's off and running. He's made a really good start at the top and got a lot of early speed to take him into the rest of the course. Easily through the chicane. Plenty of air over the bone rattler. Down we go to the water feature. Leaves that behind. That back wheel just starting to wobble. Blind through the foam. Over the kicker. Tearing down towards the finish. This one looks quick as well. We've had quick times today. What about this one then? Let's have a look. There it is. 35.58. Anything under 40. Very impressive. That was fast. That was good. That was slick. That's everything they wanted to be today. Fast and stellar, the team name. And that's the way you describe that run. Well done.
1: Let's head to the city of Cork in Ireland now and one of the steepest courses in Red Bull Soapbox race history.
0: Wheelanagig is next. The driver is Ender. They are four archaeologists. They're off down here towards the berm. They've got the bone shaker to go through first. They've done that. Oh, look at that! Straight over the top of the bales and into the berm on the other side. Look at this through there. Didn't roll it initially, actually skirted along the top of the bale. Well, they're going to try and push it down to the bottom. Great spirit here in Cork today, as there always is around the soapbox race. 105, and all that speed at the top led to one thing. Doom and... Oh, he's out again. Doom and gloom at the berm. And Nobility Scooter, which is modelled on a Bentley, not the kind of Bentley you see in various Premier League car parks during the course of the season. Down they

0: go then, four obstacles to safely navigate, and you've got to make sure you hang on if you're in the back. You can wave at certain parts. My advice would be hold on. It looks fast so far, though. It looks smooth as well as they approach Steelworks, which certainly gets that soapbox off the ground. This is looking quick. Now they've got the chicane to navigate, which poses no problem whatsoever. Now the Bone Rattler, which does just what it says on the tin. Over they go. There's just one more obstacle. This looks a very good run. The factory to come. Crowd roaring on. Nobility Scooter over the factory. There's the smoke. It looks like a good time. Can they hold it together? No, they can't. They can't quite hold it right at the end. It's a right royal mess up right at the end of the run, but it was very, very fast on the way down. Nobility Scooter certainly setting a mark, but it all came to grief right at the very end. So let's see whether Sweet Honey can be sweet as you like on the way down the course here in rainy Cincinnati today. Ken 1 is on the way down. Ken 2's back on the start ramp, and these fellas have come here today to make a mark. Nice and smooth at the top, enjoying it so far. Got to try and build as much speed up as you can to get the spectacular air over the kicker a little bit later on. Here we go through here, a couple of little steps off there. Now we start to gather speed. It gets really steep towards the bottom, and you can see Sweet Honey starting to gather speed. Ken knows what's around the corner. Here we go. We know what's around the corner. Here comes Sweet Honey. There's the kicker. Let's see what happens. Oh, look at that. Over you go. Over you go. Oh, he loved that, didn't he? So did everybody else. 1.08 is the time. And there's a bit of relief, there's a bit of happiness. It's all in there. That team did fantastically well. Brilliant!
1: So this team is called Brobots. And the soapbox, I can tell you, is held together with sticky tape and over 100 cable ties. So whether it's going to be strong enough, we will wait and see. Made a decent start so far. It looks a little bit flimsy, but I think the chassis is nice and solid underneath it. Fairly chunky wheels, should hold up. They're all happy at the top, and this is not a bad start by Brad, who's heading down towards the berm, the Wellington Wall. Round they go. Nice, that's good, that. Mid-range seems about right. Two wheels on the tarmac, two wheels on the berm. Now he's going to pick up some speed. He's got the rock section, and then he's going to take on the final corner. Through the rocks, no problem there. Nobody's really had an issue through there. Now, it's whether he can transfer the speed he's got now around this final corner. He's gone wide to go tight, and he's OK. Oh, look at the skid through there. A power slide, I think they call it in Formula One. And he held it together, and he's over the finish line in 1 minute 12.62. And I think that's the most spectacular final corner that we've seen today. Look at this. He's sideways. He's got the opposite locker. Go on, my friend. Brilliant from Brad. Not even going to try and pronounce this one. But what I will tell you, it's made up of Andre Thierry, Pascal Kimberley and Matteo. And it's nice and spectacular with the smoke billowing out of the back. It looks like Dick Dastardly's car, doesn't it? From Wacky Races. Whether they encounter the Arkansas Chuggerbug on the way down, we'll wait and see. But it's really good through there. Really fast over the cobbles as well. Now with, oh, big air as well, no problem at all. Muttley's laughing his socks off in the back. See, if you get down there quickly, there's hardly any foam. He's flying through there. This is going to be a good time. Spectacular at the end. And what about that? 40.33. It's a soapbox that looked the part, was the part. It's a really fast run. I love the concentration on Dick's face as he goes over there.
2: We're finishing our road to lightning-fast soapboxes where we started, in London. The city's Alexandra Palace is known for setting lightning-fast times, but when Team Dramatic Aquatic took to the start ramp, little did we know it would be the fastest run in London's history.
0: The Dramatic Aquatic. This has got the look of a quick soapbox, and it's already picking up speed at the top, going into the lino, and it's flying through there. Harrison's got this moving. And it's over the lolly drop, and it's quick, and it's moving towards the speed gun. Interesting here to see how fast this one is. 33 miles an hour. Wow, that's set the benchmark today. That's very fast through there. Over the sizzler. This is going to be some time. The dramatic aquatic has been quick.

0: It's been dramatic, and it's 31.55, and that's a brilliant run by the Dramatic Aquatic. The marine debris made the perfect soapbox, and the speed, they were like lightning through the speed gun. Look how quick they were there through the Lido. They hardly touched the second ramp, and they just got quicker and quicker and quicker. It was well designed, it was smooth, and very, very aerodynamic.
1: That's it for our celebration of fast and fearless teams at the Red Bull Soapbox Race. Some were brave, some were bonkers, and occasionally, some were in control. But every single one of them was a hero. Thanks for watching, and we'll see you next time.
2: You guys filming a Skate Tales?
3: Yes, we are.
2: No way.
3: I'm here in Montreal,
4: Brazil,
3: in San Francisco, Tokyo, to Florida.
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7: That is how magic is made.
8: Oh, mama!
9: Cities have rules. Streets have limits. Gravity has final say. Until this event shows up.
10: Oh! It goes down! Oh! Hard times end for Thomas. He's got a long, long afternoon now watching how this unfolds.
9: Welcome to the only race where riders drop from rooftops, blast through living rooms, slice down staircases, and flirt with concrete at 60 kilometers an hour. This isn't mountain biking. This is urban warfare on two wheels. This is the gnarliest urban downhill series. This is Red Bull Serra Bajo. And the real question is, who is crazy enough to throw themselves into these steep, narrow, unforgiving staircases and ask for more?
11: Can I sit like this?
12: Ah.
11: Serra Bajo for me means definitely the new motivation. It's a new sport actually, which was not that famous years before, but now it's really actually really like booming. People outside of mountain bike community start to know it because they pointed me and they say, hey, you're the guy who does the crazy mountain biking runs through the cities. We love it. It's amazing what you do, guys.
13: Es brutal poder haber empezado con esta serie, estar creciendo con ella y ver cómo todo cada vez va para mejor.
14: Y ahí la gente se encanta por la bici, la velocidad, los saltos grandes.
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16: It's one of the most important things in urban DH racing.
13: Se siente bien poder estar dentro de un evento así de grande y estar ahí compitiendo contra los mejores.
14: Yo veo como un futuro muy, muy grande para el deporte de downhill urbano.
9: Urban downhill sounds simple. 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But Red Bull Serra Bajo turns that idea into pure chaos.

0: No groomed dirt, no smoothed out berms, no safety nets, just raw city streets, raw concrete, and raw speed.
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2: I feel like it's a complete different track to all the other urban downhills.
3: Riding in a city, it's different because it's only concrete, it's only stairs, it's metal poles, so it's pretty tricky. 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Pedaling in the bottom section and stay on your line on the dirt section on the top.
0: Red Bull Cerro Bajo is what happens when mountain biking kicks the door open and storms into the city.
4: He's probably my favourite today, Elliot.
5: He's not scared.
4: No, he's not scared, and he's got unbelievable power.
0: It's staircases turned into racetracks, rooftops turned run-ins.
6: That's all right.

0: highest level of urban DH. This is the biggest thing you can win in this sport.
1: It's not a race against the clock. It's a race against fear.
2: For me, being here as a rider and be one of the top riders is super, super cool, and I'm super proud of that.
1: So, who stands up to this madness?
0: Hey, what's up, guys? My name is Tomáš Slavik, coming from Czech Republic.
1: One of the most notable athletes in the sport is Tomáš Slavik, also one of the most accomplished riders in urban downhill history. He is a multiple-time winner of Red Bull Valparaiso Serra Bajo. Then, in 2024, he won the first European Red Bull Serra Bajo event in Genoa.
3: Here comes Tomáš Slavik, and he goes fastest! 3.3 up, Mamma Mia at 2:42.5 now. That's insane, that is the fastest time of the day.
1: Precise, calculated, and relentlessly fast. Slavik is the benchmark every rider measures themselves against when it comes to urban downhill racing.
4: Me llamo Juan Fernando L. Muñoz, y soy de acá de Medellín.
1: Out of Colombia, Juan Favales has become one of the most dominant riders in Red Bull Serra Bajo history. Favales claimed his first overall series championship in 2023, delivering an important home soil win in his hometown of Medellin, Colombia. He solidified his legacy by securing the overall title for a third consecutive season in 2025, a rare feat that places him amongst the sport's all-time greats.
3: Favales goes fastest. Here he comes, he takes the win, he takes the title, Velez over the last jump, Velez wins Red Bull Serra Bajo Series for the third time.
1: Known for his fearlessness, Juanfer isn't just a competitor, he is the benchmark other riders chase.
4: Soy Lucas Borba de Brasil.
1: Lucas Borba is one of the most experienced and respected riders in urban downhill. He's been a constant presence at the front of Red Bull Serra Bajo for more than a decade. Known for his smooth style, deep course knowledge, and ability to stay fast where others unravel. A multiple-time winner and podium finisher on Serra Bajo courses, including the iconic streets of Valparaiso. Borba represents the Brazilian generation that helped define what modern urban downhill looks like today.
3: Here comes Lucas Borba, and he goes fastest! Look at the time! Lucas Borba wins Red Bull Valparaiso Serra Bajo!
5: Hola, soy Sebastián Holguín Villa, soy de Colombia.
1: Sebastián Holguín is one of Colombia's most technically refined urban downhill riders. Raised riding steep city streets, Holguín brings a smooth, calculated approach to Red Bull Serra Bajo, excelling on stair-heavy sections and tight urban corridors.
3: 2:45 triple A, 0.13 up! Sebastián Holguín leads now, with just three riders to go.
1: A regular finalist and podium contender, he represents the depth and strength of Colombia's urban downhill scene.
6: I'm Felipe Agurto from Chile.
1: Felipe Agurto is a key figure in Chile's urban downhill scene, coming from the country where Red Bull Serra Bajo has its roots. Agurto brings intimate knowledge of Valparaiso's demanding terrain. His experience and adaptability makes him a constant threat on courses and unpredictable surfaces.
3: Here comes Felipe Agurto, surely he's gonna go fastest! He does, 1.6 into the green. It's a massive run. Agurto takes the lead here in Valparaiso. Listen to the crowd.
1: These aren't just riders. They're specialists of the streets.
0: This feeling before the start is always crazy. And I guess it's everyone's having this, the same thing. We call it race mode. And whenever you before the start, you're just like, why am I doing this? So crazy. You're so nervous. You are risking a lot in the urban race.
7: Puedo llegar con miedo, o sea, tengo que resolverlo de alguna forma en los entrenamientos previamente, tengo que anticiparme.
1: The local warriors, the Latin American titans, the riders born in the chaos of these cities. These guys don't just ride the streets, they were raised by them.
0: Colombian riders, Juan Fer, Camilo Sanchez, those guys are on home soil, and I don't know how much it can make with your performance, how much it can make you faster, and they really want to leave everything on a track, so these guys will be very dangerous.
2: Todo el mundo se da cuenta que en verdad acá en Colombia hay mucho talento y que cada vez hay más personas que luchan por ser mejores.

0: A nice mixture here, and it's gonna be really challenging to be the fastest guy. I'm trying to stay with my feet on the ground, and I'm almost sure that it's still gonna be the battle of all the Colombians, the Chilean guys.
1: Hay varios pilotos fuertes, los colombianos, chileno.
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0: The racing in the cities is specific. It's scary. It's dangerous. These guys know the best how to race in the cities.
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4: Tenemos más que experiencia que otros corredores en esta escena y que hay unos que están un poco más locos que otros, entonces eso los hace ir muy rápido.
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0: It's really hard to beat those guys because they can go really, really fast. If they don't make a mistake, it's almost unreal to beat them.
3: Evento más grande es Red Bull Valparaíso Cerro Abajo. 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
5: Together they form the fastest, wildest, most fearless roster Urban Downhill has ever seen. Red Bull Cerro Abajo had humble beginnings. In 2003, on the steep hills of Valparaíso, Chile, a small group of local mountain bikers had an idea that didn't exist anywhere else in the world.
6: In terms of excitement and public and fans, it was just rave.
5: They looked at staircases, alleyways, rooftops, and city streets. And imagined a downhill race through the heart of a living city.
7: Esa carrera que pasó por la cárcel, caímos arriba de un auto, dado vuelta, pasamos por las ruinas también. Elementos que configuraron esa carrera de una manera muy, muy especial.
6: And you could see the crowd just opening up, and that was, this was so good.
5: What began as a grassroots experiment quickly turned into something radical. Riders raced against the clock, charging straight through historic neighborhoods, adapting downhill mountain biking to the raw urban streets.
8: Era un concepto que no era nuevo en el momento que nosotros lo realizamos. La novedad es que lo hicimos.
9: Pasó de ser un cumpleaños a ser un producto. Pasó de ser una idea a ser una realidad.
5: As the years passed, the course evolved. Homeowners provided access to staircases, courtyards, rooftops, and balconies that formed the course, helping the iconic sections to be carved into the heart of the city. The Atahualpa wall ride and the Boccaccio stairs became defining features, testing riders with massive drops, razor-thin lines, and split-second decisions under the gaze of thousands of spectators amassed on the sidewalks. Turning the city into a natural grandstand.
10: What represents Valpo? What represents Valpo?
11: No, but
10: we're going deep. We're going deep.
5: Over two decades, Red Bull Valparaíso Cerro Abajo grew into the largest and most iconic urban downhill race in the world.
12: Yeah, Valparaíso, I think, was giving so much for the city downhill because the terrain is offering so many options, like pushing the limits of the sport, I would say. If it wouldn't be there, I think the sport wouldn't move so much forward.
5: What started in Valparaíso became the proving ground for the most technical urban downhill riding on the planet, setting a benchmark for the sport. In 2023, on its 20th anniversary, the launch of the Red Bull Cerrabajo World Series took the format beyond Chile, adding stops in cities like Guanajuato and Genoa, and introducing a season-long championship.
8: Uno como de los horizontes lejanos e inalcanzables era posicionar a Valparaíso Cerro Bajo como la joya de la corona de una serie cada vez más importante a nivel mundial.
11: Hey, what's up, guys? My name is Thomas Slavik. I'm on my way up to the top of the track for a run. Come along.
5: 4, 3, 2, 1, go! But no matter where they're built around the world, the Red Bull Cerrabajo courses all share one thing in common. They are not for the faint-hearted.
12: You got everything there. You got dirt, you got stairs. There's many big jumps, which is really cool for spectators, and I think we have the longest stair set on the track, like 30 seconds riding only on stairs, so this is special.
5: The stairs don't start the run, they are the run.
13: He's accurate down this staircase.
14: Yeah, I mean, Felipe actually trains on urban stuff. You can see how comfortable he looks coming down these stairs, putting the bike exactly where he wants it to be.
13: Looks perfect.
5: Like riding a jackhammer at full speed.
2: In Latin America, we have muchos barrios, muchas escaleras. Y nos gusta hacer eso, el downhill urbano.
5: Tile, cement, polished stone, dusty steps, zero grip, zero forgiveness.
13: Oh! He goes down, or almost!
5: Every surface is a trap waiting to launch you into a wall.
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4: Fui un poco más rápido y más cerrado de lo que debía ir.
5: Think your handlebars fit? Think again. Some of these corridors are so tight, riders have to exhale just to squeeze through.
16: You have to get small on the bike.
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18: You really need to maintain the flow and keep the speed as high as possible.
19: Todo el rato full velocidad. Tiene alguna zona de pedaleo fuerte.
20: Muy explosivo, pedalear fuerte.
18: So at the end, the speed is the key, I think.
5: Drops through buildings, roof-to-roof sends, alleyway chicanes. Staircases that look more like waterfalls. These tracks aren't built, they're unleashed.
12: Even this could be much to make a mistake.
21: Bueno, lograr una buena concentración y tratar o tener la suerte de que no tener ni un inconveniente con el público. Creo que eso es lo necesario para hacer una buena bajada.
5: The fans aren't behind fences, they're on balconies, rooftops, doorways. Sometimes you can feel the wind from a rider's helmet as they fly past. This isn't a race, it's a festival of chaos.
22: The people always remember two things, who win the race and who is the most crazy. If you do both, you're the king.
5: In 2023, on its 20th anniversary, the launch of the Red Bull Cerrabajo World Series took the format beyond Chile, adding stops in cities like Medellin in Colombia and Guanajuato in Mexico, introducing a season-long championship. The series then expanded further into Europe for the first time in 2024, debuting in Genoa, Italy. The fastest track of the series. Wide open, wild speed, and no room for second thoughts.
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0: 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My mind is flipping out.
1: Ooh, I know what this one is. It hurts just thinking about it.
2: No, I don't like that you said that.
1: Antoine Bizet, out of France.
2: A double backflip!
1: Double backflip! Oh! Unfortunately, slightly under-rotated on that double backflip.
2: Both wheels made contact, but too much energy.
1: I cannot wait to see him come back and nail that. Antoine Bizet back for some redemption. Can he become the first to land a double backflip at Red Bull Rampage?
2: Oh, I'm not breathing again.
1: Here he goes. Can he land it?
2: Let's go.
1: Lands the double backflip.
2: Who the heck decides to throw a double backflip on mountains like these? Insanity. He came back to get it done.
1: This is Andreo Lacondeghi. Sketchy doesn't begin to describe this moment. He is literally living on the edge with this last run that he absolutely has to nail.
2: Oh. Wow!
1: Look at that, he's going off course!
2: Wow, and he saves it!
1: How did he pull his way back up onto that ridge? And look at this, he has this, right? He's got it in the can.
2: Oh, no!
1: Can you believe that happened? So close to bringing that train into the station.
2: I can't believe he's already raising the stakes this early.
1: The greatest mountain bike slopestyle competitor to ever do it, more wins than anybody, more triple crown titles than anybody. This is Emil Johansson's first run.
2: As he was about to take off, I almost thought it was a mistake when he put his foot on the ground. 100% intentional.
1: Look at that.
2: Clean. Feels like he just stopped time in the air.
1: Didn't he just hold the extension on that for so long? Puts his leg over the top of the bike. It's called a can-can. And just held it for the photographers.
2: He basically blew a kiss to the crowd for fun.
1: We're about to witness Kurt Sorge make one of the hardest Red Bull Rampage tricks look incredibly easy.
2: Oh! Whoa.
1: He was testing the wind there. Here we go. We've seen him flip off this in the past. Here's a variation. Did you see what he did with his leg? Check it out. Here's this angle.
2: One-footed.
1: Yes.
2: So that's not a can-can. Knack-knack.
1: Yeah, knack-knack. Can-can spelled backwards. Real deep out here. We're real deep with our trick names. This run by Nikolai Rodakin shows how even the smallest of slip-ups can completely take you off course.
2: Oh, no. I don't like when you start racing that. Ah! That's got to be 20, 30 feet that he just fell.
1: Can you believe he got back up after this?
2: He's standing.
1: What do you think the chances are he finishes this run?
2: He's getting back on.
1: I knew you'd like that.
2: Are you kidding me?
1: Not kidding you. An absolute beast.
2: Wow.
1: Pops back up. Not only does he finish his run, he jumps across the 70-foot canyon gap.
2: Well, that was absolutely gnarly. And Cam, I have a feeling it's only going to get gnarlier.
1: Look at the path that he takes into the canyon gap.
2: And that wide shot really shows you how impressive and thin these lines are.
1: He always finds a unique canyon gap here that nobody else touches.
2: Oh my gosh.
1: Whew. Hardest part about hitting something like that is guinea pigging it. That's what we call hitting it for the first time and hoping it all works. Brett Reeder breaking new ground here. Up until this point, we'd seen a lot of 360s, a lot of backflips, but we'd never seen a backflip with a 360. Oh, that shot is beautiful. Isn't that nuts? Look at this.
2: Wow.
1: He is backflipping. He is spinning.
2: And perfectly spotting the ground with the rest of his body still having a half turn to go.
1: You will not meet a single person who isn't impressed by what Brandon Semenuk can do on a bike. And you're about to see why right here on this run. Watch his foot on this one. Drops his foot off, touches it down on the lip, pushes off.
2: Wow.
1: These are these little subtleties that Brandon Semenuk is able to incorporate into his runs. Those are the reasons why he's won 5 times. This is the moment where everybody realized, okay, Godziak isn't going anywhere. He's going to be on that start list every year. To do that into the run-in of this jump as well.
2: That's crazy. That's kind of a lily pad in and of itself.
1: The backflip suicide no-hander.
2: What other tricks does this magician have up his sleeve?
1: When you think Cam Zink at Rampage, the first thing that comes to mind is the big rotations off the biggest cliffs. But you gotta remember, he always checks the boxes up top by dropping into the steepest chutes. Look at this one.
2: I mean, look at that. It almost looks like from the wide shot, he's just free falling. He may as well be base jumping with Sean McCormick off of that.
1: Pretty much. It's so steep, it might as well be a drop.
2: Well, that is one way to set the tone, and I know we're gonna see more of Zink.
1: Just when you think you've seen it all, Shimon pulls off something like this and leaves you stunned.
2: Incredible. Double backflip. Incredible to see the progression of this over time.
1: And how a double backflip at the beginning, when we saw Antoine Bizet going for it, seemed like a send. And this one looks like a calculated risk executed to perfection. You're going to want to hang around here and watch this one from his perspective.
2: No. Oh, gosh, what a crash. And standing immediately.
1: Here we go, the backflip off of the step down. You can see he's angled just slightly too far rider's left, puts him right into the wall, ricochets into a bush and off the trail.
2: Not a bush ruining your day.
1: Here we go, Michelle. Are you ready to see the most narrow and exposed line ever in the history of Red Bull Rampage? Here comes Brendan Fairclough as he tackles the battleship.
2: I mean, look at how thin this line is. Paper thin.
1: That's a feature that for years and years, riders would just ride alongside. It wasn't even considered to be part of the course. Just an anomaly chunk of rock.
2: And it really does look like a battleship.
1: It does. At Red Bull Rampage, riders are scored on four things: difficulty, amount of air, tricks, and control over their run. Brandon Semenuk nailed all four with this winning run. This is one of the biggest moments in his run. Check this out.
2: No.
1: It's called a tail up.
2: No.
1: But what's even more interesting is he did it on a feature where he had to catch air immediately after landing, and he did it his opposite direction, and then followed it up with this. It's a big technical trick called a backflip tail up. You usually only see that in slopestyle competitions, not out here in the big terrain of Virgin, Utah. Look how casual he makes this look, Michelle.
2: Butter.
1: And if you know Brandon Semenuk, you know he's got a lot of tricks in the bag. The hardest part for him is deciding which ones to do and then figuring out a way to execute them when the pressure's on and the world is watching. Here's what started it all. Look at that speed. Crispy Chris Bowman in 2001.
2: They had to digitize some VHS tapes for this one.
1: That's right. He's literally dodging cacti on his way to the finish corral. The tricks and lines only get more dangerous and harder from here. This trick coming up right here is probably the most vulnerable trick you could ever choose. This is a trick that'll make you question the laws of physics.
2: Woo! Wow, that's amazing.
1: Big Superman over that 70-foot canyon gap. But how do you up that? Get both your legs off running alongside the bike. Take your hands off.
2: He's fully detached from the bike. Have you done that?
1: Yeah, I have. And I'll tell you from experience, if you're planning on doing that trick and the wind starts blowing, you pick a different trick.
2: I'll take your word for that.
1: This is Kurt Sorge right here, standing on the shoulders of giants, a guy who has won this event multiple times. At this point in 2015, had already solidified himself as somebody to look out for. And he's looking to up the game right here, dropping a Rampage run for the history books. Kurt Sorge knows what it takes to win, and it's stuff like this. A big run that checks all the boxes, and a backflip. Look at this, takes his hands off.
2: So much air on that incredible height.
1: Here we go, wardrobe malfunction loading.
2: Wow, nice.
1: Huge backflip, oh!
2: His pants are falling down?
1: His pants are definitely falling down. Watch, the back tire made contact with his rear end, rip those drawers down. Let's see if Tom Van Steenbergen can keep his pants on in this run.
2: Oh, goodness.
1: Front flip off the top drop. He's working his way over to Biggie Smalls. Hard to ride, even harder to backflip off of. This is another one of those flat drop backflips.
2: Oh, no. No.
1: Ooh, a lot of wind.
2: Oh!
1: Ha! That is a 37-foot vertical drop. There's calculated risk, and then there's this trick by Cam Zink. This is a guy who's been here since the beginning. He saw that new big icon sender drop.
2: Oh my God.
1: Cam Zink showed up to this venue and said, I'm gonna backflip off of that thing. Oh, and just you wait.
2: What a finish.
1: We talked about standing on the shoulders of giants. Cam Zink likes to be his own giant. Zink didn't just hit any old step down backflip. He went big and hit the biggest step down backflip in Red Bull Rampage history. You want to talk about history? Here's a historical moment for you. Not only was Robin the first woman ever to compete in Red Bull Rampage, but she did a freaking backflip.
2: Golly.
1: Pretty big difference from the first run in the men's field where you didn't see any backflips like that.
2: She did a freaking backflip? Are you kidding me?
1: This guy right here, Brett Reeder, he never ceases to amaze us. You'll see why here in a minute.

0: Spoiler alert, this is a winning run right here from 2022.
1: Wow.
0: If that looked gnarly, it's because it was. But trust me, it gets gnarlier. This here's Robbie Borden, and you're never going to guess how the crowd gets involved in this scenario. It's from the first ever event back in 2001, where it was still very much an experiment. Take a look at this.
2: Oh, man. Oh my gosh, the crowd is rushing in to help him.
0: Wait till you see what could have happened.
2: Not the reveal. The zoom out reveal to where he would have fallen.
0: But of course, Robbie Borden, completely unfazed, gets back up to the top, stomps that drop. Now, one canyon gap is insane, yes, but Brendan decides to do two here and then does a backflip. Canyon gap number one. Canyon gap number two with a flip.
2: And canyon gaps are scary because if you don't make it to the other side, it's a very long fall.
0: A long way down. This is a move you will not want to miss. The inception of Kyle Strait's signature move.
2: Kyle clearly broke ground with being the first rider to do a no-hander at Red Bull Rampage, but I have a feeling there are some more Kyle no-handers upcoming.
0: This right here was stepping out of the expected. This is Tom Van Steenberg, and this is the first time we've ever had this move, which is called a caveman.
2: Caveman?
0: I don't know why, but that's just what the kids call it. Doing a caveman anywhere in a Rampage run is obviously risky, but to do it at the very start showed all the other riders that Tom came to play. Chelsea Kimball, a rider who is so mentally strong. Listen to her talk to herself.
3: Son of wine, I got this.
2: She's her own hype woman. Also affirming people are having fun doing this too.
0: No!
2: She's back up. She's back on her bike.
0: And this is where the resilience is on full display. After that crash, she hops back on and sends the biggest drop at the venue.
2: Holy smokes, that was huge.
0: Instagram handle, Chelsea sends it.
2: That's nuts.
0: And no false valor there. Chelsea does in fact send it. So same rider here as we just saw doing that caveman. Look at the intense impact coming up here that Tom's body withstands to keep control of his bike.
2: Oh.
0: This drop coming up, which is nicknamed Biggie Smalls. Here you go. Watch how he over-rotates just a touch.
2: Oh.
0: Oh, you see?
2: Oh.
0: A little bit too much rotation. Watch how he landed on the back wheel. You need to have so much strength in your arms and your fingers to not have the handlebars pried out of your hands. Look at this. Luckily, he was able to have the strength to hold on. So that is where the time in the gym pays off.
2: The tricks and lines only get more dangerous and harder from here.
0: This Cam Zink Canyon Gap crash will literally have you on the edge of your seat.
2: No.
0: This was the night before the finals. Cam Zink putting some last minute preparations in. He entered this jump's run-in at a higher up point that would have scored well, but it gave him way too much speed for the jump.
2: Oh.
0: What's wild is that we'll see Cam very soon again after this gnarly encounter. Oh, spoiler alert, you're not gonna hear the sound of a smooth landing on this one, unfortunately.
2: No!
0: This one's gonna be loud. It may involve exploding tires.
2: What?
0: Your favorite tacoed wheels.
2: No.
0: This is a crowd pleaser right here for all the wrong reasons.
2: Oh?
0: Looks perfect.
2: Oh!
0: No!
2: Gosh.
0: Wheels obliterated, but somehow this beast of a human is unscathed. Look at this, way too short. Not only did his back tire come up short, his front tire tagged it as well.
2: Oof.
0: Look at that wheel, what'd you call that?
2: Tacoed.
0: Must be Tuesday. Brandon Semenuk, he was an absolute beast for trying out this first ever flat drop flip at Red Bull Rampage, which means there is no curved takeoff on the edge of the cliff. He's gotta initiate the rotation just by body weight.
2: Wow. That was such a short distance.
0: The body control, the balance, the strength that he must have to execute this trick is hard to wrap my brain around. It's freaking awesome. This move won best trick in 2008. The rider was Thomas Vanderham, and I'll tell you what, it was worth all the hype. This is no joke. Oh gosh, Michelle.
2: Ooh.
0: Vanderham's ability to send it full force here for the no-hander is beyond epic. Throwing it back with a Red Bull Rampage OG. Look at this clinic. This is a rider who races World Cup downhill. G. Atherton, a world champion, was never a stranger to Red Bull Rampage and always rose to the occasion.
2: He absolutely is a legend in all of the mountain cycling disciplines for sure.
0: G's speed and style was clean. Up next, how about a dose of filthy? Ooh, this one's fun. Cam Zink really set the tone for things to come. This is 2010. Cameron Zink, before even seeing this drop, decided what he wanted to do off of it. A huge 360 drop.
2: Whoa.
0: Just when you think these lines and these riders have peaked, someone will always drop in and prove you wrong. Crowd favorite here, Brendan Fairclough. Watch what Brendan does. He went absolutely insane with this move. Brendan decided he was going to find his own canyon gap. It looked impossible, but look at that.
2: Whoa, that is amazing.
0: What an angle.
2: Oh, wow.
0: Video often doesn't do it justice, just how massive Red Bull Rampage really is. This event was crazy, even from the earliest days. And this run is an example of the big stakes these riders face. This event would not exist without this man, Joshua Bender, who was the visionary behind even putting tires to this terrain.
2: Oh man.
0: The riders were still figuring out how to build these landings and prep them to where they wouldn't sink in. And this landing, it's basically just a pile of sand. This is as rugged as it gets, Michelle.
2: The exploratory component of this sport is terrifying to me, but so impressive.
0: Exploratory, that's a great way to describe this. Keep an eye out for the crazy speed of the drop-in and then the tricks that Cam Zink puts together at the end. That is so steep, isn't it?
2: That was insane, the speed he picks up.
0: You've seen enough of these clips to know that he's got a big move planned.
2: I feel the anticipation building.
0: Here's where he starts to get tricky, 360 drop. Judges love it if you can link tricks back to back. There you go.
2: Wow.
0: Flat drop, backflip, no kicker.
2: Right, this is the evolution of the flat drop on a much steeper incline.
0: You see the riders just take those moves and apply them to bigger and bigger features with higher consequence as the years roll on. They do not give out style awards like party favors at Rampage. You have to earn them, and check out the unique way that Emil Johansson throws these tricks. If I asked you to write your signature with your opposite hand, do you think it would look anything like your regular signature?
2: Absolutely not. It would be in a different language.
0: So that is a tail up one direction, linked together with a tail up the other direction.
2: So smooth.
0: And that's the type of added technicality you see with the tricks the past few years after two decades of evolution in this sport. Check out the speed Kyle Strait carries into this no-hander. Even the cameraman is struggling to keep up.
2: Whoa! Gosh.
0: He just continued to get better and better, bringing that suicide no-hander to bigger and bigger cliffs every year he rode the event.
2: Very impressive.
0: Just carry this right into another Kyle Strait highlight. This one 9 years after the one we just saw. What do you think? You're gonna see another no-hander here, Michelle?
2: If I had to guess, yup. And a much bigger no-hander, much deeper fall. The takeoff, you have to be perfect.
0: Such a good point. If you're not aiming the right direction, it would be so easy to miss the landings. Another Kyle Strait clip. This one's from 2023, and you can see a pattern evolving here. Kyle Strait, you can expect him to be at Rampage. You can expect him to chuck a no-hander, but we did not expect him to chuck a step-down backflip in the middle of his run. Of course, true to tradition, trademark, Kyle Strait suicide no-hander.
2: I feel like he's trying to give himself a high five in the back.
0: 2002, Darren Barraclough, a BMX rider at the time, shows up as an alternate and does something that nobody had ever done in Rampage before. A Superman seat grab on a step down and landed himself a third place finish. Have you ever seen Superman in real life? Well, now you have. Watch the technicality in this run from Cedric Gracia. The significance of this run right here is the fluidity and his ability to not put a foot down. That was crossing over a new chapter in this sport.
2: You see him fully come to a stop, both feet on the pedals, change direction, and then continue on.
0: Even in year two, athletes were pushing the boundaries and piecing runs together. Look out for the absolutely perfect control Brendan Fairclough has over his bike here. Check out this big rock he incorporates into his line.
2: Oh, I'm shaking just watching this POV. Oh my gosh.
0: Oh. So they nicknamed that rock Dwayne Johnson. Believe it or not, Dwayne Johnson, the Rock, even gave a shout out on Twitter.
2: No way.
0: This run right here really illustrates how it can go from magic to tragic in the blink of an eye.
2: No.
0: You hate it when I give them

0: those lead-ins, don't you?
1: I know, when you tell me crash incoming.
0: Kyle Norbratton, a fan favorite. All he needed to do was put a bow on this run. Woo. He could have had something magic. Finish line within reach. One more feature.
1: No.
0: Uh-oh. So close. Now, can you tell what went wrong here?
1: A lot, it seems.
0: A lot, that's a good answer. He just didn't pull hard enough on that backflip, didn't get all the rotation, and landed on his shoulders instead of the wheels. This one is from 2002, the second year of the event, and this is legendary World Cup downhill racer Steve Peat. Most amazing thing about this run isn't just that Steve Peat decided to show up to Red Bull Rampage, it's that after this run, where he actually had a real good one, he decided, all right, I'm good, I'm out of here. Left the venue, headed to Vegas.
1: What? Didn't stay for the rest.
0: Check the box, I'm out of here. All right, I've done it. Take a look at the way Brandon drops into the course. This right here might be the craziest part of the run. This is gonna be another caveman. You remember that from that Tom Van Steenbergen clip we saw earlier?
1: I do.
0: Well, here's a guy, Brandon Semenuk, the strategist. He says, that was a cool move. I am going to incorporate that into my run. Look how smooth he was able to land right into a technical chute.
1: To not only caveman, but to do it at the start is so risky. It could have ruined the whole line to come, but it really tells the other riders that he came to play.
0: Here we go, Shimon Godziak. Here's a great example of going a little bit too fast.
1: Oh, oh my God.
0: Just a tiny little tap of the brake there could have put him perfectly to the top of the landing, but you can see just a mile or two, an hour too much, sends him all the way to the next cliff.
1: Gosh. And his helmet flies off too.
0: You never want to see a crash like that, but the fact that he walked away, unreal. And here's one of my highlights from the events is 2008. It was quickly followed by a low light as I went off a cliff with the wrong speed.
1: No.
0: But I think we're gonna cut the clip before that, so we'll just pretend everything went great here. It's a little underextension on the suicide no-hander over that canyon gap, but I'll take it, it was a long time ago. All right, here we go, my little brother. So we've seen a lot of canyon gaps at Red Bull Rampage, but this step-down canyon gap is on another level. This is Tyler McCall basically accomplishing a lifelong goal. He found this gap.
1: Oh!
0: And pulled it off in the middle of his run.
1: Wait, that was amazing!
0: Big celebration. That was one of the biggest natural gaps ever in the history of the event, and that was just one piece of the puzzle that led to a third place here for Tyler McCall. Good job, Tyler. Proud of you. Here's a good one. This is from 2004. This one has some historical significance. That's the first time anybody ever tried to do a 360 off of a drop at Red Bull Rampage. This is Cameron Zink, and obviously this was just the beginning of his now long history of big rotations off of cliffs at Red Bull Rampage, but this is where it all started.
1: Another person in jeans doing this. That might be the craziest part of these clips we've seen so far.
0: Craziest part about this clip is that he hadn't crossed the finish line yet. He started celebrating until somebody let him know, hey man, you've got a limited amount of time before your score gets thrown out. So he popped back up and sprinted into the finish corral. Oh, we got another Cam Zink highlight here. This right here, this 360 drop where he almost misses the landing. We're gonna get a POV of it. Look how close he is to going off of this thing. This is saying a lot because Cam Zink has done so many unthinkable acts in this event. That is the one I think is the craziest. That 360 drop. Ooh, I remember this one. He was so close. Spoiler alert, this one involves a canyon gap.
1: It's so exciting to watch this because in a way, oh my gosh! Oh, no! Man, I was so excited when he took off.
0: It looked like he was going to have it, didn't it? On those front flips, you were just staring at your lap. Take a look at this. You don't have the opportunity to spot your landing until it's too late to do anything about it. A little bit of an under rotation and all that forward momentum continued right into another somersault. So we've talked a lot about Brandon Semenuk. This was his first Red Bull Rampage in 2008.
1: Beautiful.
0: And what better way to start your Red Bull Rampage career than by winning it in your first attempt?
1: So impressive.
0: All right.
1: Another throwback.
0: 2002, Tyler Super T Klassen. This is taking a double stager and dropping it from the top. From an amplitude perspective, this was a move that planted a lot of seeds to the other riders. We can go that big, okay. And it foreshadowed what we're about to see here from Clemens Condella out of Austria. And you know inside that helmet, he's thinking, do I really want to try this? But this is the type of outside-the-box thinking that can make you a Red Bull Rampage legend. Are you ready?
1: Oh.
0: It's happening now.
1: No! Oh! Gosh. Ah.
0: Can you believe that?
1: No. Oh, man. To be able to stand up and walk away from this.
0: Look at how far down he goes. Look at where he wanted to land. You can kind of tell.
1: Insane.
0: Where the top of that landing was. He was 3.5 bike lengths further than that. And luckily, his momentum stopped before he went off of the canyon gap. It's actually a blessing in disguise, the fact that he fell off the bike, because he would have had way too much speed to go over that canyon. Well, somebody's got to be remembered for the first ever wipeout at Red Bull Rampage. Why not the person who is also remembered for the first ever win at Red Bull Rampage? Take a look at this one from Wade Simmons.
1: Oh, no. Oh, no.
0: Now, that was the original canyon gap. Pretty funny to think that that was one of the biggest gaps over a consequential ravine way back in 2001.
1: Barely looks like a molehill.
0: It looked like a molehill. We're about to see purely surgical speed from G on the gnarliest terrain out there.
1: So fast. Woo!
0: So knowing that he needed to finish this run strong, he thought outside the box here and created a new transfer right before the finish line. Look at this landing on an angle.
1: Wow. 90-degree turn upon impact of the landing.
0: Makes it so much more difficult.
1: Insane.
0: And for years after that, many riders tried to ride that, and a lot crashed. Here's a fun clip. This is from the first ever Red Bull Rampage. The youngster, Kyle Strait, playing around on some small jumps at the bottom of the venue when they had a little impromptu jump contest, just hinting at what moves could potentially find their way to the cliffs in later rampages. Oh, I'm so glad this is in here. I remember this like it was yesterday. The first ever front flip off of a flat drop at Red Bull Rampage. Oh, here we go.
1: Wow.
0: The landing, you come down with so much more force on a front flip. Doesn't matter if there's a kicker or a flat drop for that trick.
1: Wow.
0: This is so incredibly difficult and so incredibly rad. So this may look simple compared to all the other highlights we've seen, but bear in mind, this is year number one where nobody was comfortable, but somehow Greg Smith in this third place run looked right at home. Hard to tell where the line is when the line is barely built.
1: Oh.
0: That's not the line.
1: Oh, no. Like you said, the earlier days of Rampage were more about, can we just make it to the bottom?
0: Well, that was year number one for the men, 2001. How about year number one for the women? 2024, Canada's Georgia Astle making one of the steepest shoots of the day look absolutely effortless.
1: Let's go.
0: Look at the control. Brandon Semenuk at it again, and this time coming into the lily pad feature. Watch when he tricks into this thing, how short of a period of time his wheels are on the ground before taking off again. Boom.
1: Wow.
0: Boom.
1: Oh.
0: So much consequence if you get offline or go too long.
1: And that wasn't a perfectly straight flip.
0: It was a bit crooked, wasn't it?
1: The way he corrected it was so impressive.
0: Brendan Fairclough, up to his old tricks. This canyon gap is terrifying. If he messes it up, there's nothing down there to catch you. There's no airbags, there's rattlesnakes. We see that right there, a dead sailor, I'll tell you what.
1: That's crazy. He knew the risk with this line he rode, and he still went for it.
0: Cedric Gracia upped the game forever right here with Rampage's first ever backflip. This changed Rampage as we know it and broke ground for what was to come. Tom Van Steenbergen. Oh yeah, all right, this is great on here. Look at the speed, Michelle. Biggest drop at the venue, take a look at this.
1: Oh, wow. That looked amazing.
0: Just like a Hollywood stuntman.
1: Yeah.
0: Look how fast he tucks this front flip. He's already spotting the ground halfway down. This is arguably the gnarliest stunt ever done at Red Bull Rampage. The biggest front flip drop in history. 360s off a drop are hard enough, but look at the size of this one coming up. This was Carson Storch leveling up. Here we go.
1: Ooh. Wow.
0: Bingo. Biggest 360 drop of his life up until that point, and handsomely rewarded with the best trick award and third place.
1: That sound when the landing is clean is so satisfying. Whoosh.
0: So Casey Brown, a rider who worked so hard to create a woman's field in Red Bull Rampage.

0: she solidified a legendary podium finish with this run.
1: It's crazy to look at that. And somebody looked at that and said, there's a line here we can go down. I look at that and say, seems like a nice view.
0: Yeah, it seems like a nice view.
1: Casey made this look easy, but don't worry. The next guy definitely didn't.
0: Oh, I remember this one. Antoine is about to lose the front wheel in this consequential shoot. This was a gnarly crash.
1: Oh, no. Oh, he's still going. Oh, my gosh.
0: That one could have been way worse. It's good that he was able to stop before going off of a cliff. Guess what day of the month this was?
1: What day of the month?
0: October 31st. Bringing a little Halloween festivities to Red Bull Rampage 2004. Kyle Strait took the win and then put on a bear costume. Back to 2008, Kurt Sorge, such a smooth run, going for that canyon gap. And this was an early peek into what was going to be an amazing Red Bull Rampage career from Kurt Sorge. You could already tell how smooth he was back then. Another highlight from the always aggressive Andreu Lacondeghi. Now at this venue, that starting point ended up being the only way to win the event. It was so exposed, so daring. Look at that side angle, so big. Andreu doesn't ease in. He goes for the money every time. And we're going to keep seeing that. Kurt landing this massive backflip on his first try is hard to wrap my brain around.
1: He had never rehearsed this. Is that what you're saying?
0: Which makes it really tough to sleep at night the morning before the event.
1: That's insane. Wow.
0: No-hander.
1: Oh my gosh.
0: Here we go.
1: Oh my God.
0: That's the move that did it right there.
1: That's crazy.
0: Big step down backflip on an exposed cliff. Everybody knew the consequence if this one was just a couple feet off. Look at that shot, the helicopter floating in the background, the crowd just soaking it up. This is the moment where we realized that Reed Boggs meant business. This was him leveling up and chucking a gigantic 360 drop.
1: So impressive.
0: Brett Reeder, a law-abiding citizen, unless you're talking about the laws of physics, he is about to literally defy gravity on this run. Oh, man, just the style, how corked out he was. Look at this.
1: Oh, man.
0: I guarantee you Brett Reeder would feel less safe standing on that cliff than he would backflipping off of it on his mountain bike.
1: You just said an insane statement.
0: Ethan Nell, as a little kid, he would come watch the event. All this stuff just seemed normal to him. Eventually, he found his way onto the start list. The first 2 years he rode it, third place both years.
1: Wow.
0: You think, well, I'm not going to just ride off that cliff. I got to take my hands off. That's what Kyle Strait would do. I saw him do it when I was six. So this was a really cool tribute. Brendan Fairclough rebuilt this line in tribute to Rampage legend and a great friend to all of us, Jordy Lund. And so as a tribute, Brendan Fairclough went back, finished Jordy's line, incorporated it into his own run. But that section is coming up here right after stomping this backflip over the canyon.
1: Oh, wow.
0: Brendan went and tackled this steep technical chute through a crack that Jordy had started building and then not finished. Here we go. This is the part.
1: You can hear how heavy he's breathing.
0: This is one of those moments where you realize there's more going on here than just sport. This can be about community. Kyle is about to set the tone here right out of the gate, dropping right into the belly of the beast. Look at how on the brakes he was.
1: That's crazy.
0: Now, some of the features like this, the build teams actually rope in and rappel down to be able to carve out the ride line.
1: What?
0: What? This is Chris Van Dyne. Run's going great until that wind decides to show up and has other plans. Take a look at this.
1: Oh, wow. You just see his front wheel in the air turning.
0: So brutal. You don't even have to look at a flag to tell that the wind was coming from his left. And those wheels turn into sails, and it just sweeps the bike out from under you. And then next thing you know, you're on the ground. We're seeing a lot of James Dorfling's body here. What do you think about his outfit of choice?
1: Incredible choice to do this in a tank top.
0: I mean, a tank top is an article of clothing you typically see in professional sports, but that sport's usually basketball, not freeride mountain biking.
1: Or beach volleyball.
0: Yeah. James Dorfling. This is the mountain bike version of a swish three-pointer there. Exhibiting some confidence here, saying, I won't need pads because I'm not going to crash. All right, an old clip. Let's throw it back to 2003. This is Andrew Shandro coming off of a World Cup.

0: A downhill background, super technical steep shoot. He found himself on the podium. Now, you're really going to have to focus on Shimon's flow here. No one does it like him. He's completely locked in. Look how he's hitting his marks here.
1: Very smooth. The way he is landing every time has so much beauty to it.
0: Perfect.
1: Barely any wobble.
0: For sure. Good observation. He's so precise. Here's a big 360 drop. See how that one, the angle of the takeoff and the landing are slightly hipped as well, so you have to be even more precise. There's your POV.
1: Oh my gosh. Crazy.
0: Did you see how he's spotting his landing through his armpits on that front flip? Graham Agassi, another mountain man out here. The extension on Graham's no-hander is wild. And watch what he does with the landing here. Can you tell how he just has a riding style that makes you want to get on your bike and go ride?
1: He really looks like he's having fun.
0: That's it. That's exactly what I'm talking about. Brett Reeder back for more.
1: Oh.
0: Front flipping the drop in. Flipping a flat drop is hard enough. But Brett Reeder throws a surprise in here mid-flip, too, just because he can.
1: Oh, that was incredible.
0: Let's see if you can call this trick.
1: Can-can.
0: There we go. The backflip one-footed can-can off the cliff.
1: That's insane.
0: Insane, right? Look how crazy this setting is. There's cliffs on both sides, no room to carve, but Lakondeggi still sends a flat spin like it's no big deal.
1: Wow.
0: I can't believe he held on to that one.
1: I thought that we were about to watch a crash happen.
0: I know. Now you see he's the guy who looks like he's crashing and then somehow saves it.
1: What a shot. Look at that. Riding that tight rope of a ridgeline.
0: So this run right here was the start of Kurt Sorge's dominance in this event. 3 wins in 5 years, always clean, always dangerous, always under control. Take a look at this. Back when there were pre-built wooden features here, 2012.
1: So impressive. Oh!
0: That's a can-can because he's putting his legs on the side of the bike, but with both legs, so that's called a no-footed can-can. Right into the step-down backflip.
1: Oh, man.
0: Kurt is always clean, always dangerous. Every single turn here is going to be a gamble, but Logan just doesn't care and sends it. That was that quarter pipe transfer we remember from that G. Otherton clip. Look how smooth he lands it.
1: Oh, wow.
0: So this is Darren Bearcloth. This run was so raw, rugged, and true to the roots of Red Bull Rampage. Look at how unique this line is. You can't even tell where he's going because it's barely built. What a legend. Steve Romanuk, big throwback here to 2004, a year where the riders were taking limbs off the biggest features. We see him there go for a big one-footed table off of the man-sized gap. This was one of the gnarliest hits of early Red Bull Rampage. This caveman drop from Tom Van Steenbergen is full send right off the bat. Look at that.
1: Massive precision.
0: He was trying to jump as short as he could because the gap on that was about 6 to 8 inches. This landing is insane. Robbie muscles through one of the roughest hits we're about to see and just rides on like it's nothing. No prep landing here.
1: What did you just say? No prep landing?
0: Yeah, that was completely raw and rugged landing. He had not gone out there with shovels and water to pack it in. So rugged. And this is a trademark Thomas Chenon run right here. A lot of these riders show up to the venue and something immediately jumps out at them to ride.
1: Wow.
0: He sees 2 consecutive cliffs and says, I'm ready to do a 360 and link it into an opposite 360 on 2 cliffs. Ooh, this one. Wait until he hits the quarter pipe transfer step down. It is absolutely crazy. James Dorfling tackles the quarter pipe transfer, and that's what can happen when it doesn't go to plan. Look at his bike, Michelle.
1: Oh, his bike is completely broken. Yeah. The suspension and front wheel is hanging on by the brake cords.
0: Yeah, when the only thing holding your bike together is the brake line, I think you're done for the day. This line from Brendog was terrifying to witness. So exposed. Here we go.
1: Oh!
0: Look at this.
1: Woo.
0: That landing is only a bike length. All these riders just have such a good beat on these mountains. They know them like the back of their hands. Another guy who always delivers, of course, the winningest competitor in Red Bull Rampage history, Brandon Semenuk. Such a strategist. There's that backflip one-footed can-can.
1: If you make one inch wrong move, you're kicking the top bar, your seat, anything.
0: Can Cam Zink do what he says he's going to do and backflip it?
1: Insane!
0: I mean, I know what's coming and it still blows my mind.

doing something hard or painful. Strange and unusual. Faced with challenges, we have shown unthinkable behavior. When our experience was unpleasant or painful, we have persevered. We have taken unconventional routes through wild, untamed lands to achieve our goals, showing us the full capability of mind, body, and spirit, provided each is fed with willpower and determination. At Erzberg, we carved through the madness and calamity of a mass start. We crawled and fought our way through the rocks and boulders. We traversed ravines in a torturous landscape without losing our way. In Romania's Carpathian Mountains, we displayed our endurance. We faced trials, adversity, and an endless wilderness. And pushed through, no matter how hard or painful it was. In the barren wastes of the Canadian Badlands, we have proven that no terrain is too bizarre or unsettling. We survived the wasteland and shown tenacity when the odds were stacked against us. This is Hardened Arrow.

0: He's so consistent and so strong. He's the guy with the crown that everyone's trying to nab off him.
1: He's obviously done three in a row. He's going for his fourth. He's in good shape. He's looking untouchable.
2: I think being German, he's things are in order and he's very prepared.
3: There's so much pressure, especially as a German-speaking guy coming to a race in Austria. There's like everybody more or less thinks that I'm Austrian. I'm living on the Austrian border, so I have a pretty good dialect as well. And you show up here and everybody, like, you just show up in the pits and it's like, you have it anyways this year again. But it's not easy. There's so many things can happen at Red Bull Salzburg.
1: The pressure for Manny is immense. He's got the target on his back.
4: I've spent my whole life riding bikes, and then finally to become a professional at a sport, it's a mental feeling. Obviously, my training's been different this year, riding 3-4 times a week on the bike, and then trials, cycling, gym work. Yeah, I'm feeling super good on the bike. My fitness is good, the team's good. Obviously, looking to progress on my last year's result, which was an 8th. I think for sure top 5 is possible, but I'll definitely be pushing for the podium.
2: No question that Salzburg is not the pinnacle of the sport.
5: It's probably the biggest event in hard enduro in the world.
0: Your family's at home watching it on TV. All your friends from school are watching it on television.
6: Riders who are absolutely stoked. Their friends and family, young kids. Like, this is the diehard fans of enduro and off-road.
0: Everyone in the sport knows what happens.
7: And even people that know nothing about dirt biking, they watch it because they're just like, what's that crazy stuff you guys are doing in that mine?
2: It's not just a motorbike race, it's a full event.
1: It's a festival with a load of bikes and crazy motorheads around. Kicks off with a rocket ride, which is literally racing side by side up the rocket ride, and then we're straight into two runs on the prologue. The best one counts.
0: The prologue is really fast. It's scary fast. It's dangerous. You know the whole time that there's 1,500 other people all trying to do the same thing, all

0: trying to get onto that front row. Every time you make a mistake, you make a bobble, you roll off the throttle a bit, you're like, oh, that's probably 10 guys gone past me. So for Sunday's main race, straight down into the mine for only 500 riders, rows of 50. You have 4 hours to get from the bottom of the quarry all the way around the track and make it back to the finish.
1: The start here at Erzberg is super important. It's hard though because there's 49 other guys beside you that they all want to get a good start.
2: From the second they lift the flag, it's going to be maximum intensity, 110% until you hopefully reach the checkered flag.
3: Push hard in the beginning, then you need to be strong enough and fit enough that you get through Karls Dana, don't damage the bike.
4: It's just that physical grind near the end of the race.
0: And the best man and the first man to the finish of the Erzberg Rodeo is the winner.
5: Every year, around 1,500 riders take on the mountain, flying up a high-speed gravel and dirt course, all fighting for a spot in the big race. Only the fastest 500 make the cut. The rest, well, they turn into spectators, watching the chaos unfold from the sidelines. This is where pure speed takes centre stage. Riders like Josep Garcia, Andrea Verona, and Daniel Sanders pushing their bikes and their bodies to the absolute limit, carving their way to the top of the leaderboard. But here's the thing. You don't have to be the fastest. You just need to be fast enough. Finish in the top 50 and you earn a spot on the coveted front row for Sunday's main event, the Erzberg Rodeo. That's where the strategy kicks in. Riders like Manuel Lettenbickler and Mitch Brightmore know that it's not just about speed. It's about timing, tactics, and saving enough energy for when it really counts, the brutal climb to glory. And these are the results of the prologue. These dictate the start list for Sunday's main event. One of the most unique elements of the Erzberg Rodeo is the festival atmosphere and the close interaction with the fans, a connection that sets hard enduro apart from many other disciplines.
4: I love the fans here. We're superstars in our own world, but our own world's a lot different.
6: Erzberg, I've been here, what, 5 times? Now, you do get used to it, but it is pretty surreal. People that ride, especially, you know, the top guys, watching them ride is pretty insane.
3: When the MotoGP guys go racing, they have thousands of fans cheering them on. Yeah, at Erzberg, we also have thousands of fans, so it's really cool. It's an electrifying atmosphere. The stakes are a lot higher with so many people watching.
4: At the end of the day, we're really not that high on the scale of things, so for us to have all the attention, I think it's really cool.
5: Famous starting flag drops, and the quarry at Erzberg fills with the deafening roar of motorbikes at full throttle.
7: Sailing in the lane, look back and having fun!
5: Billy opened the race at an incredible pace, leading the field through the first checkpoints in record time. Behind him, it's Teo, Manny, Johnny, Mitch, and Tristan. Billy is undoubtedly setting the pace at the front. But 16 minutes into the race and the order is starting to shift, Manny slips past Teo to take over second for the moment. Right behind him on the same climb, Johnny Walker struggles and is forced to try again. 30 minutes into the race, Manny and Billy have hit the new Karls Dina light section and the pressure is on. Lettenbickler is closing in fast, breathing down Billy Bolt's neck. This is turning into a bar brawl on the rocks. But Billy makes a small mistake and chooses the wrong line.
8: There it is, yeah.
9: The pass.
8: And that's what we say about maybe a wrong line choice there by Billy. I mean, look at what Billy had to ride back off.
5: Manny now has room to extend his lead, but Billy bounces back quickly, refusing to let him get away. He knows he has to stay close and keep the pressure on. Otherwise, the race could slip through his fingers. At checkpoint 11, the climb is called Double Fault. But for Billy, it turns into a full-blown meltdown. While Manny sails up first try, Billy stumbles. It takes him four attempts to finally make it to the top, and it costs him an excruciating 3 minutes. The leaders have arrived in the infamous Carl's Dinner, and Manny is busy putting on a masterclass, gliding effortlessly through the brutal rock garden. He's now 8 minutes ahead, and the cheers are growing louder. This lead might be untouchable for the three-time Erzberg Rodeo winner. Behind Billy Bolt in second, Tristan holds third place with a similar gap, both front runners with a solid cushion. But Manny is putting on a show.
9: Manny looks like he's just been at the top. Billy can hear him. He's lining up at the back. Yes! Whoa. He's close there. He's gonna come back down. This is really hard.
5: Billy seems to have lost some of his rhythm, and he has to dig deep to fight his way through the same sections.
9: He's got three or four more meters to get up here, and he knows he's basically home. This must feel special. Yeah? How's it? He knows it. He knows it.
5: There's no stopping Manuel Lettenbickler now as he powers to his fourth triumph at the iconic Red Bull Erzberg Rodeo.
10: And there it is, Carl Kadok with the checkered flag. It is official. Manuel Lettenbickler, your 2025 Red Bull Erzberg Rodeo champion for the fourth time in a row.
5: Billy arrives at the finish almost 13 minutes later. And while the battle for victory is already written, the fight for third place is still unfolding. Tristan Hart confidently storms towards the final podium spot, every second bringing him closer, until a loose sprocket forces an unexpected timeout. Meanwhile, Teo Kovachev seizes the moment, charging past. With Mitch Brightmore right on his heels. A new battle erupts. With sheer determination on full display, the fight for the podium rages on.

0: Theo will be a little gap.
1: I think he's got it. Only thing that's going to stop him now is a little wrong turn.
2: Oh, what?
1: My words weren't called.
0: Oh, man.
1: That was so good. Theo got a bit of a fright there. He was like, yo, almost lost the podium spot there.
2: One last lap. Theo Kabachev, just feet ahead. Official, third and four. Theo Kabachev, his first podium finish, Red Bull Erzberg Rodeo.
3: It's just crazy. Like, if I think he's to get another win here and a fourth win here in Red Bull Erzberg Rodeo in a row, it's unreal. And I was crying at one point when I was on the phone with my fiance, just like, just so much pressure. And nobody's saying that there is pressure, but it's just ridiculous. You know, me as a German-speaking guy, racing for KTM, like, in Austria, it's mad.
4: So, confirmation of the results from the Red Bull Erzberg Rodeo. Manuel Lettenbickler with his fourth victory in a row. Billy Bolt claims second and Theo Kabachev in third.
5: You've got Billy, who historically has never done really well here, but always shows, you know, he has the potential if he can keep it together, but it's his consistency perhaps that might hold him back.
6: It's been quite a lot of interruptions for me in hard enduro. Seem to have been injured like the last 3 years. 2021, the last time that I raced here and was somewhat healthy. Just being able to have some solid time training has been really nice.
5: Mario, who is like the evergreen, eternal like guy who's always there. He's always ready to pounce if someone makes a mistake. He's hungry, he's always super fit.
7: Last year we showed that three of the 4 days, Serco beat KTM. Theo win 2 times and I win 1 time, so we are open for the battle. To win here will be a dream because this one for sure is one of the most popular. So if I win this, mean that you are really, really good.
5: Theo Kabachev, I would probably say, is maybe the second chance. If Manny has an issue, I would probably put my money on Theo to be the one to capitalize.
8: I have already done quite a few podiums. I have been a podium guy in this race, and I win 2 stages the last 2 years, so I know that I can win and I want to do more of that. I give my best. I ride as fast as I can in the mountains and we'll see what will happen.
4: For some, this is freedom in its purest form. Engines roaring, mountains rising like giants. The Carpathians stretching endlessly into the glory of the rising sun. But make no mistake, this is the toughest hard enduro in the world. Only the strongest, the most fearless dare to face it, where every second, every choice counts. This is Red Bull Romaniacs.
5: Red Bull Romaniacs is based in Sibiu, in central Romania. It borders just on the north of the Carpathian Mountains, which are maybe the best place in the world to ride motorbikes. So you have this amazing playground right on its doorstep. This place is so good for riding. The trails and the terrain, how the dirt is made up, what the soil is like.
9: Talk about the soil, it's just so soft. Look at the dirt, it's like potting mix.
5: It's like really dry, super like, it's like this fluff. So Red Bull Romaniacs is a hard enduro rally. It starts with a prologue on Tuesday.
10: It's in the middle of the city. They close the road down. They build a super unique track with lots of different features. It all creates for a mega spectacle for the fans. But you need to get through the prologue properly to get a good start time.
5: And this determines the starting order for off-road day one.
10: Then you flip this race completely, and then you've got 4 days in the wilderness, in the Carpathian Mountains. They're always, always at Romaniacs put a hard day in on day one, just to give you that shock to the system. And then you roll into day two, you wake up, you put your leg over the bike, you touch the handlebars and you go, ooh, ooh, that hurt, that hurts, this hurts, that hurts. Oh, you get on with day two. Then by day three, you wake up, you get on the bike, you go, oh, that's not hurt, that hurts, yeah, but I know that, it was like yesterday, same thing. And then you get going, and then you do day three.
6: Before the last day, I was so tired. Slept through my alarm, woke up, had a cold bath, fell asleep in a cold bath, fell asleep in the car on the way to the start line.
10: One more day to go. You get on the bike, you don't even feel the pain anymore. It's just done. And then before you know it, you're at the finish line, and that is a Red Bull Romaniacs.
4: Before the battle hits the wilderness, it's prologue time.
0: Best in the world are lining up behind me to start Red Bull Romaniacs Prologue 2025. This one's going to be mad, let me tell you.
4: Billy hits the gas, grabs the whole shot, and never looks back. Behind him, Mitch and Manny trade blows, wheel to wheel, neither willing to blink.
3: Mitch, Manny, Teo, Sonny, Mario. All super close, really good racing.
4: The prologue sets the start order for off-road day one, with a twist. Third place starts first, second follows, and the winner goes third. So the pressure is on.
0: Billy pulling some big time, freight train here.
4: Billy Bolt is in a league of his own, his super enduro skills on full display. Smooth, precise, unstoppable. In the end, Billy takes the win, Mitch takes second, Manny third.
0: It worked out pretty good. Just avoided lappers, tried to not get caught up with anybody. Luckily, the track flowed pretty good. It's always nice to start off with a win.
4: So the start order is set, which means it's time to leave the city noise behind and head to the wilds of the Carpathians for off-road day one of four.
0: Ciao, guys.
10: What is mega for 2025 in Red Bull Romaniacs? We've got the adventure bike class and we've got big names like Sam Sunderland, Johnny Walker, and obviously Paul Terres back for more at Romaniacs.
7: It makes it super special because until this year I was completely alone riding on a big bike.
11: Having an adventure class involved with Romaniacs is good because it brings in a new audience.
5: The adventure market is getting bigger and bigger each year. It seems to be the part of off-road motorcycling that's growing the fastest at the moment. We can maybe give these guys an experience. They can get a taste of what we've been doing for years here on enduro bikes as well.
7: I think ultimately it will be really nice. We have Johnny Walker, Albert, and Otto Sunderland. So big names on the new classes. I think it's super interesting also for the brands because we have all the brands more than on the enduro classes.
11: Coming here with a couple of wins under my belt over the years, I've probably had 8 or 9 finishes here. I do know a lot, but obviously I don't really know what I'm getting myself in for with being on a totally new bike, and I don't know how it reacts in like difficult situations.
10: Big bikes versus the normal bikes. The normal bikes are around 120 kilos with all the kit on. The adventure bikes are somewhere in 250 kilos. They're a big old lump and they take some stopping for sure. That's going to be the number one. The acceleration is no problem. They've got lots of power for acceleration. But then also with all that acceleration comes the problem of traction. They can't run too soft of mooses because they'll destroy them. So they've got to change the whole setup.
12: You know, we put off-road tyres on it, change the suspension a little bit because obviously we're going a little bit faster hitting stuff. You have to adapt your position and brake a bit earlier, be a bit more cautious in some places. There's some sections out there which you're on like a gravel piece and you start clicking through the gears and you're doing 100, 120 and then all of a sudden there's a heap of rocks or it's all blown out and you sort of get on the brakes and you go, oh, I can't slow down quite as quick.
7: You have to ride always with technique because you cannot do mistakes. If you do a mistake, you pay really hard. So you have to be all the time really focused on the race, on the bike. You cannot go down.

0: Well, good morning, everybody. We're here. It's off-road day one. I believe in for a big morning, eh?
1: Yeah, I reckon it might be the hardest morning we've had ever. Definitely for the last few years, I'd say. They're getting hit straight in the face, so yeah, it's gonna be full on.
2: It's on. Manny leads into the golden light. Mitch and Billy chase. The gold class is unleashed. Manny wastes no time pushing from the front and building a lead within the first few climbs. His riding flows smoothly, and he makes even the toughest terrain look easy. 20 minutes in, and the first real battle unfolds. Billy is being chased on the downhills by Teo. With Billy in his sights, Teo makes the pass. Now he's locked onto Mitch Brightmore's rear wheel, waiting to strike. Dramatic fight builds, with neither rider willing to give an inch.
3: On the right.
2: At the base of the new skydive section, a brutal uphill, the drama peaks. Manny, out in front, storms ahead like a true champion, carving out a gap and setting the pace. Billy battles

0: through the rugged terrain, holding his ground in third, refusing to let the mountain slow him down. Teo rides with precision and determination, fighting for every meter to stay in second. In the end, it's Manny who leaps into first with a commanding lead. Teo takes second and Billy secures third. A thrilling conclusion to the Red Bull Romaniacs off-road day one. After day one's grind, a calm morning sets the stage for the next showdown.
1: Well, guys, we're here. It's off-road day two.
2: This is where we come to Romania. This kind of stuff. These just endless, rolling, rooty, steep hill climbs.
0: Manny, the winner of day one and overall leader, is the first to leave the line on day two. And the chasing pack follows Manny into the wild terrain of the Carpathians. The chase begins with purpose. Teo, Billy, and Mario carving their way through the mountains, steadily gaining time. But Manny remains composed, tackling the climbs with textbook technique, speed, timing, body position, all in perfect sync. Teo and Billy struggle on the same uphill. But Mario in fourth delivers a masterclass of his own. Fastest of the morning on day two. Billy Bolt, Teo Kovachev and Mario Roman all pushing hard through the live maniac stage to try and catch Manny, but with limited success. Billy secures second place, while the Sherco team take third and fourth. With Mario grabbing the final podium spot of the day, it pushes Teo into third place overall.
3: This year, the afternoon of off-road day two, it's interesting because they have a marathon stage, which means at service point on off-road day two, the riders will see their support teams at service point for the last time until the service point the next day on day three. That evening, they don't have mechanical support. They don't have the mechanics with the van full of spares and parts. So if something goes wrong with the bike, they break something or they want to adjust something, they need to improvise it and do it the best they can themselves.
4: More than ever with the marathon stage, you've got to be looking after your tyre because it needs to last a long time. You've got to look after the way you're using the clutch because you do abuse the clutch quite a bit in this race. And also just looking after where chain and sprockets are hitting things on the rocks.
3: It's cool because I think in hard enduro, it still has this, there's some camaraderie, and even though they might be tough competitors on the track, I'm sure like if they need something or some advice or a hand, they'll be there to help each other. At the end of the day, I think they all want to see each other do well, get to the finish. At the end of the day, it's still an adventure.
1: Well, good morning, everybody. Off-road day three. We've tipped over well and truly the halfway point at Red Bull Romaniacs for 2025.
0: And Manny leads the standings and opens the charge on day three. Hunting him down are this trio, Billy Bolt, Mario Roman and Teo Kovachev. They share one goal, push the pace and reel in the leader. Billy launches full throttle, hoping to close the 17-minute gap to Manny. If he can do it, he keeps his hopes of the overall win alive. Behind him, the chasing Sherkos. Mario leads the charge, but Teo is on the move. They're both chasing down Billy, who holds second in the overall standings, just 9 minutes ahead. Teo is hungry to reclaim that second spot, flying through the woods, chasing Manny and Billy's times. But fate has other plans. Mario is the first to arrive, checking on his teammate and ensuring that he's safe. Once the emergency services are on their way, he's back on his bike, relentless, pushing forward, chasing down Manny and Billy, refusing

0: With no teammate to lean on, Mario digs deep, and he's on pace to post the fastest time by the end of day three. So after 3 days, Manny leads, followed by Billy, Mario, Mickey, Graham and Mitch. All set for the final showdown. The last day is coming.
1: Kirsten Landman, I am born in South Africa and I've been racing hard enduro since I was 22, so 12 years. I got on a bike when I was 8. I was close with my cousin and he got a bike at the age of 4, and when I saw his bike, I fell in love. Yeah, so in 2013, racing a race called the Desert 1000 in Botswana. It's in between trees, thick sand, and I came into an S-bend and my front washed, and there was a tree stump about this high next to me. Fell over and I impacted it with my stomach. Couldn't carry on riding. Got taken out in a rally car because that's the only way they could get to me. I'd severed my pancreas off my small intestine. All my organs had gone septic. I was put into induced coma for 2 weeks. As soon as I opened my eyes, I was like, just want to get back on the bike. That was a big thing, mentally trying to get over it. High-speed stuff was a huge thing for me because I crashed going fast. So I thought, how can I really get over my fear of going fast? And then I entered the Dakar Rally. Yeah. I decided to do the Dakar, raced to 2020, finished. And then I wanted to go back, and then I did 2023. So I've done two Dakars. Romaniacs, my first one was in 2014, and this year now is my 9th. So I've done 9, finished 7, so 2 DNFs, but that's a part of the sport, and I love Romania. It's a love-hate relationship. It really tests you in every way. The weather's working in my favour as a South African. You know, we like the hot heat. So if it stays like this, and touch wood, we don't get any rain, then it should be good. I just want to finish.
2: Good morning, everybody. Off-road day 4. Anything can happen on the final day. Main goal is to just
3: bring it home.
2: Bring it home.
3: Get it home. They put so much effort in. Been such a long week. Mm. Just get it to the finish. No big mistakes. Enjoy the ride.
2: Enjoy the ride. See you there. See you at the finish line, everybody.
0: Billy leads off on the final day, almost 14 minutes down on Manny. His mission? To catch the leader or at the very least lock in his first podium at Romaniacs. But closing the gap starts to feel like a distant dream. The past few days have taken their toll. Meanwhile, Manny is riding with fresh momentum, clocking the fastest splits through the early checkpoints. Mario, currently 3rd overall, is charging hard. He pulls back 5 minutes on Billy in the morning, but with the 27-minute deficit, 2nd place seems out of reach. Billy in 2nd and Mario in 3rd are still locked in their own duel. The podium order may have seemed settled, but out on the course, no one is backing down. Every slip is an opportunity. Manny charges through the iconic Costa Rica finish, taking his victory lap in style.
2: He's gonna jump up here next to me, and then I think line it up and have a go. Let's see, eh? Oh, insane, he just did it in 1. That was not meant to happen.
0: After winning 3 of the 4 off-road days, Manny Lettenbickler secures his 6th Red Bull Romaniacs crown. Billy Bolt takes 2nd, finally stepping onto the Romaniacs podium. And Mario Roman, drained but relentless, secures 3rd after a brutal ride through the Carpathians.
2: I think the pace made it way more harder this year, and it was a hard fight this weekend. It was so intense, like just crazy intense. So I'm over the moon right now, and I had such a good day. I could really push hard and could really pull another gap, and it's quite cool to show who's the top man out here.
4: Been a struggle for me this race in the past, so I have some really strong moments from this week. Definitely some areas to improve, but it's also good that I know what they are, and the work continues for next year.

0: you train so hard, but then you arrive here and it's like a punch in the face. It was a brutal race, brutal week. Every day you wonder how it's possible that we finished such a hard thing. I am super proud and I rode amazing the whole week.
1: The Red Bull Romaniacs 2025 gold class podium is locked in. Manny Lettenbickler takes the win, Billy Bolt grabs second, and Mario Roman rounds out the top three. Red Bull Romaniacs 2025 is in the books, but the journey isn't over. While the enduro riders battled it out on the toughest trails, another challenge was unfolding in Romania's wild mountains. Adventure bikes took on the same brutal terrain. Massive machines, unforgiving trails, and riders pushing themselves to the absolute limit. Paul Tarez set the tone from the very first day, storming into the lead with absolute control, finishing a full 8 minutes ahead of the rest of the field. For Johnny Walker, day one told a different story. With a bigger bike, fresh setup, and the unfamiliar feel, it took him a day to adapt, yet he still finished in second place and was clearly hungry for more. From day two on, Johnny found his rhythm and his flow and began to dominate, taking stage after stage, which in turn meant day after day. It set up a nail-biting finish between Tarez and Walker as they battled across Romania's toughest trails. At every timed section, the margins felt razor thin. But in the end, Johnny's charge wasn't quite enough. Paul Tarez's early dominance and unshakable pace secured him the overall victory. Meanwhile, in the adventure light class, Sam Sunderland, a two-time Dakar Rally champion, showed what experience and precision could do. From start to finish, he commanded the race, leading every day and taking a flawless overall win.
2: This race is super high up on the list of races I want to win in the year, just being the home race, being a sick Red Bull race, doing hill climbs, which I like more than anything. So it's like one of three maybe that I really want to do good at. Last time we were here, I had a throttle issue that kind of didn't help me. The year before that, I hit one of my Canadian friends that kind of screwed me. So kind of always had stuff happen here. I think being on home turf is sometimes a disadvantage, but most of the time it's an advantage.
3: I'm still trying to be at the top of my game, but there's that little bit in my back of my head saying, like, you're old, you have kids, you gotta slow down a little bit. But when I know I have 100% confidence in something, I fully go for it. A win would be insane, especially like riding the 450 and probably top two or three of my whole career if I was able to pull it off. I'm anticipating a battle. I'll be hooting and hollering behind them or trying to hold them off behind me.
2: You're driving in farmland for like 2 hours and it's just flat and flat and flat.
4: The roads are super straight. And then all of a sudden,
3: it's like being on the moon.
2: These badlands with these crazy features on these hills.
4: And it just looks like such a hard enduro heaven. So really cool format here at Red Bull Outliers. We've got a 4 kilometer prologue track.
3: The first day is essentially just a short prologue to kind of get you out there, get a little comfortable, and kind of set the tone of the race.
4: Fastest man gets the best gate pick for Saturday's final race.
3: And then obviously the most important part of the race is a multi-lap race.
4: They've got to tick off the checkpoints, get through the course.
3: It starts out fun and easy, and as the race goes on, it keeps escalating.
2: lots of these hills are pretty mentally, like, scary for a lot of people.
3: The very final lap, it throws you into a section called Extinction, which is the gnarliest part of the whole course.
4: And then finally, the final hill is going to open, and the winner to the top of that is your man.
5: Hello, everybody, and welcome to Red Bull Outliers. We're here in the Badlands, where the hard enduro showdown is about to begin. Let's get into it.
1: The prologue decides the starting order. And already, every eye is on Tristan. The hometown hero is the first to take on the course.
5: He's off. Let's see how long we can hang with this guy. You've got to go so steady. Precisely. He doubles over that thing. That was sick.
1: Tristan lives up to his status and rides smoothly and effortlessly through the 4 kilometer loop. Cody Webb follows on his 450, proving that he is a contender. But on the heavier bike, he loses some of the agility shown by Tristan and ends up with the fifth fastest time. Still, enough for a spot on the front row of the grid.
5: Whoa, you can see that! Cody shouting! Whoa, whoa, whoa! Got a nice flow on.
1: But it is Tristan who dominates the prologue with the fastest time, earning the best starting position for the main race. Up next, an historic first, the pro women's class chasing top starts.
5: So we've got the ladies kicking off now here. Easy! Yes! Just commitment. Ooh! How's it going out there? You enjoying it?
6: Oh, yeah.
5: Keep it rolling.
1: In the women's pro class, it's Olshi Hampson who sets the pace with the fastest prologue time, followed by Magali LaRoche and Corey Irriton. Back to the men, and the favourites have got their first taste of tomorrow.
2: Way sketchier than I remember. Just so many blind rises. You have to go so much slower than I remember it. And it's like you just go a couple kilometers an hour too fast, and there's just like, it just drops off the other side, but you can't see it, so.
3: Yeah, it was fun. Like, definitely a little cold this morning, so I was not warmed up at all. My fingers were almost numb that whole time. But tomorrow, it's gonna be a little bit more do or die. So if you don't make something, you can lose a lot more time than what you can lose today.
1: Let's take a look at the official prologue standings. Tristan Hart and Brandon Petrie take first and second ahead of a wave of Americans. And in the women's, Olshi Hampson takes first ahead of Magali LaRoche and Corey Irriton. The sport keeps growing, and as more women take on hard enduro, they are inspiring the next generation.
7: When I started riding, there was hardly any women riding, and now you have women who started riding and they have children and they're getting their little girls into riding too. As girls see other girls riding, definitely inspires them. Rebecca Jean from Pemberton, BC. Started riding dirt bikes about 15 years ago, on and off. As I progressed, the harder technical riding really captivated me. Just the opportunity to be here and have a women's class is amazing. And just to ride something different and see how my skills stand up and where I can improve and progress and hopefully come back and continue to get better.
8: Excited! My name is Magali LaRoche. I'm from Quebec. Growing up, my dad was a champion in trial. I kind of always thought it was super cool. But obviously, I lost my dad when I was pretty young. In 2020, that's when me and my husband decided to get into dirt biking. That's kind of how I started and then slowly progressed. Like this weekend, it's pretty good. I think there's like 8 or 9 of us, but usually there's not that many girls. It'd be like 3, 4. Definitely wish that there's more girls that get into it, so it'd be pretty nice to start having a little bit more girls to just try to push the limit. So hopefully I can inspire other girls to just try to get out of their comfort zone and just try a race like that.
1: At the iconic Outliers start, the first ever pro women's class lines up. 10 riders have made it to the grid, and the tension

0: tension is high. With the crack of the gun, they launch into the race at full throttle. From the very first turn, the lead pack takes shape, an all-Canadian battle between Olshie Hampson, Magali LaRoche and Corey Irriton.
1: So the girl giving some guys some stick here. You're on a mission.
0: The pro women's category starts 3 minutes after the amateur men, and by the time they reach the first outlier called Moose, they've already caught their colleagues.
2: What's going on here?
0: The steep climb immediately creates a bottleneck, making it difficult to pass and even harder to fight your way up.
1: So that's one of the leading jobs. Leaving Moose now. Still got a little bit more to do.
0: Corey, back after a long break from racing, handles the chaos the fastest, while Olshie and Magali remain stuck in the crowd. By clearing the first checkpoint faster than anyone else, Corey takes a commanding lead that carries her all the way to a logical conclusion. Victory at Red Bull Outliers. Behind her, 33-year-old Canadian Magali LaRoche pushes hard, attacking the brutal climbs to move into second. Olshie Hampson battles on to secure third, completing the first ever women's podium at Red Bull Outliers.
3: It was terrifying but exhilarating all at the same time. And yeah, I'm proud of the accomplishment. It was a big day.
4: I'm pretty happy with my second place because it's my first podium, so I'm all over the moon.
5: All types of epic. You don't really know what you're capable of until you do it, and I really surprised myself. And yeah, super stoked, and I would definitely come back and do this race again.
0: Confirmation of the results and the prologue gets flipped on its head. Olshie Hampson in third, Magali LaRoche in second, and Corey Irriton taking the win.
1: Good morning, everybody. We're out here at the Badlands. Red Bull Outliers is stacking up behind me. Let's get into the action. Boom!
0: Just a couple of minutes away from the start at Red Bull Outliers, and the focus is on Tristan as he lines up for his home race.
1: We're going to get a shotgun start. It always makes me jump, but it's funny as. Engine's going to be off. Dead engine start.
0: A shotgun blast launches the riders into battle. 10 brutal sections. The so-called outliers stand in their way. And in the end, it will be the final obstacle, extinction, that will decide the winner. Right from the gun, Tristan takes control of the race, living up to his billing as the favourite. Cody pushes hard, knowing he must cling to Tristan's wheel, because even the slightest error could open the gap in the very first lap.
1: Cody's in the dust, he's hanging back, but he's right there if Tristan makes one mistake.
0: At the wall, a brutal uphill, Tristan takes the longer but easier path and clears it at his first attempt. Cody pushes hard on his 454-stroke bike. He hunts for an advantage, attempting a shorter, steeper line, but he struggles and loses precious time to the leader. Calm and in control, Tristan commands the race, pulling further and further away from the chasing field. Cody, aboard his powerful 4-stroke, keeps pushing forward, but lap by lap, he's losing ground. Almost halfway into the race, the gap has already stretched to 5 minutes. But Webb keeps pushing. He knows the race isn't decided until the finish line. His lap time in round four is nearly the same as Tristan's, a clear reminder that anything can still happen. After starting in eighth position on the grid, Braxton Hintz has proved himself against a solid field. He's holding strong in third and looks determined to secure a podium. The seasoned Arizonan James Flynn holds fourth place. And after travelling nearly 2,000 kilometres to be here, you get the feeling anything short of a podium would be considered a disappointment. The final hill between our hard enduro heroes and the finish is the infamous Extinction Outlier, a climb that has decided past races. But with his commanding lead, Tristan has little to fear.
6: There he goes. All right. I'm going to pivot.
0: With a burnout for the crowd, Tristan soaks up the cheers of his countrymen and women as he powers to the top. For the first time since 2021, Tristan Hart has won his home race and is crowned the 2025 Red Bull Outliers champion. Just behind, Cody Webb has ridden a flawless race. Unable to catch Tristan, he's kept everyone else in his dust and never faltered. Under the watchful eye of his friend, he makes it to the finish, claiming second place. Braxton is the next rider to arrive at the Extinction Outlier, but he has company. James Flynn is right on his heels. Riding in such close proximity means even the smallest mistake could decide the podium. The pressure proves too much for James. He falters. While Braxton clears the section with ease. Flynn risks it all on his second attempt, but things take a turn for the worse as the podium begins to slip through his fingers. But the drama isn't over. Braxton runs into trouble of his own, struggling on the final approach to the checkered flag. And like that, the door is open again, giving Flynn another glimpse of the podium.

0: With the roaring Canadian crowd pushing him on, Braxton Hintz manages to lock it down and claim third place.
1: Pretty much rode as smooth as I could, really. Other than the last lap, I think I made one or two mistakes, but didn't make any mistakes pretty much the whole race, and pretty happy to be done now. That felt like a long time.
2: I felt like I didn't really have it into me today. Like, I couldn't push, like, and I think maybe the bike was pretty stiff and rigid, so, like, the harder I tried to push, the more feedback I was getting.
0: So, confirmation of the 2025 Red Bull Outliers results. Tristan Hart takes victory ahead of Cody Webb in second, while Braxton Hintz claims third. That's a wrap for the 2025 Hard Enduro season. We'll see you next year for more nail-biting Hard Enduro action on Red Bull TV.
3: Are you serious? He just did a whip on that thing!
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8: That grin is getting more manic the further down they go. Here's the kicker. 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Is that a good sign or a bad sign? 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
8: Spectacular!
9: And in celebration of these extravagant and extraordinary designs, here's our favourite show-offs from 2014. We start with two teams from Paris, both thoroughly captivating the 40,000 capacity crowd.
8: So Le Mans, got a slight fear for them here, because if you've not got much suspension down this circuit, and I'm not particularly sure. A, you're going to have a very comfortable ride, and B, you're actually going to get down there. But we'll wait and see. 13 out of 20 for the performance. I get the impression it's quite difficult to see between those fingers, too. So there are one or two things stacked against Le Mans as they make their way down the circuit. Over the jump for the first time. There they go. No problem there. Big wheels on this particular soapbox as well, with all the recycled material that they've used to make it. The gravel trap poses no problem whatsoever. So down they come. Building momentum all the time. Over the second jump. They've got the really tricky part of the course now. Over the kicker. Hand wobbling all over the place. He's gone wide and lost it. He couldn't hang on. And the finger points towards the finish line. But the finger won't take them down there because they're finished. Spectacular crash into that right-hand turn. It's such a difficult part of the course. Le Mans couldn't get through it.
9: The next soapbox on the Genius Design hit list is an amazing replica of one of the iconic Paris landmarks.
8: OK, so Ladies Marmalade, the all-girl team, 4 of them, with the Moulin Rouge theme, with a fully operational windmill on top of their soapbox. I wonder what the judges make of the performance. They've added a touch of glamour here in Gay Paris today. There's the windmill. Plenty of marks. I think we've got to give them a full house of 20. That would actually be 351,543,544. Here they go then, Ladies Marmalade. Can they live up to expectation? The windmill whirring around. Down they come to the first jump. In the Moulin Rouge car, over they go. A piece of it falls off, but that won't bother them. Through the chicane they go. Nerves at the top from the other two team members. Going well so far, but moving towards the gravel trap, and now it gets very quick. It gets slippery down this surface. They've got the second jump, and they've got the left-hander and then the right-hander. Through the left-hander they go, no problems there. Over the jump, and now they've got to turn right quickly if they can. Yes, they can. They're a bit wobbly through there. Flying down towards the finish, holding their breaths at the top. It's a really good run for Ladies Marmalade. They got the performance marks, they provided the glamour, and they provided a really quick time. How did she hang on there?
9: A huge congregation in Seattle, USA, turned up to witness our next creative masterpiece and a wedding that didn't quite go to plan.
8: So, Team Runaway Bride, it's their big day in the sunshine. 40,000 people have come to join them. There's the ceremony. He's smiling at the moment. Oh, she said no. The answer is no, and there's the bride running away. Okay. I didn't realise the legs were that long. Oh, it's a complete score. 60 out of 60. Any kind of fast run from here, and these two could be in pole position. The cake's a bit wobbly at the back, isn't it? Not too sure whether the cake will last. It's all right so far. The chicane's okay. Those feet sticking out. Oh, it's flying now, isn't it? Very, very quick, this one. Runaway Bride is hurtling down the track here in Seattle. No problem through there. The cake's still intact. None of the marzipan's gone at this stage. In fact, there's a bit of no-hander there. Not quite sure it was being steered, but there you go. Through the chicane. The berm looms. It's quite long. It's around the berm. It's a good run. It's steady, this. Got to keep that momentum going. It's slowing down all the time. Getting towards the finish line. Don't forget, 60 out of 60 for the performance. 50.6. That's a decent time. That puts the

0: walk. 32 out of 50 for the performance. Looks OK as well, doesn't it? So the judges might think that it's pretty good on the eye and they might score it well. Smoke seems to be a recurring theme here in Turin, doesn't it? Those eggs will be fried by the time they get to the bottom, if they get to the bottom. Look at the look on those two's faces, especially the driver, who looks a right cheeky so-and-so. Round the berm, only just made it, didn't they? Crikey, nearly two cracked eggs on the way round there. It's not the easiest to control, but the eggs stay in the pan. That grin is getting more manic the further down they go. Here's the kicker, still OK. Not quite sure what the driver's looking at, but let's not worry about that too much. Plenty of speed over the ramp. Still they go down. This is a decent run over the finish line. Good run by Lapadella. Oh!
1: A twisting course in Peru's capital, Lima, is the location for our final creative gem, which is based on the theme of a traditional Peruvian lucky ball figure known as the Pucara.
0: Torritos boys are next, and as part of their performance, they've actually written their own rap. Some of the words in it, we are the bad, bad bulls, we are Chinese, tiny and bad. And there's a real wide-eyed look about the red bull as well. The rap certainly went down well, 46 out of 50, so lyrically they've done OK. And there's plenty of smoke coming out the bull's nose with the wild eyes as they set off down the run. I'm not sure whether he can see too well with all the smoke. The fella behind actually can't see where he's going, can he? So he really is feeling his way in the dark. The bull at the moment is a big distraction to the man behind who's trying to steer it, but he's doing a very good job through the chicane, around the berm. Now, this is where one or two have toppled over, the taller ones in particular, but this one sails round and the team are cheering them on. Smoke now coming from the other nostril. Is that a good sign or a bad sign? Over the ramp they go. They're looking pretty quick at the moment through the chicane. It steers very well, doesn't it, for a tall soapbox. And they've only got to navigate the final few metres now, although they're starting to wobble. Those front wheels are starting to go. Can he hold it together? Yes, he can. He's got it back on track and they make the finish line. Impressively, it's a good, solid run by Torritos boys. 51.60, they're happy with that.
1: And with that incredible lucky charm crossing the finish line, our celebration has come to an end. A huge thanks to all the ingenious and innovative teams that made 2014 another epic year for the Red Bull Soapbox Race. We'll see you next time.

0: Now, this is unique because the driver is going to stand up all the way down. I'm not confident about those big wheels at all. This is made of Stern stuff. Thought they were going to infinity and beyond.
1: 2016 took the Soapbox Race Roadshow across three continents to some stunning locations. This global diversity provided a platform for an explosion of ingenious and inspired Soapbox masterpieces.
0: The mannequins seen better days.
1: These are our pick of the best genius designs 2016. First up, we are on the incredibly steep St. Patrick's Hill in Cork, Ireland, and a TV classic with a lovely jubbly run.
0: So from Peckham to Cork, and you'll be amazed to know that Hot to Trot is an Only Fools and Horses themed soapbox. Off it goes, those big wheels. I'm not confident about those big wheels at all. So far, so good, though. On the way down, bounces over the bone shaker. The wheel's still intact at this stage. Those big mountain bike wheels, he's losing it now. Straw bales helped him there. Warren, the driver, so far. Oh, he's lost the back end. There's half of it gone. There's still enough left, though, to keep it going forward, and he's loving it in there. Over the next little jump there, towards the finish line. 45 seconds, that's not bad at all. They did far better than I think they thought they were going to. Really good run.
1: Next, we're in South America and Santiago, Chile, and a team on their way to straw bales, kickers, water features, and beyond.
0: Toy Story. And as you can see, nice costumes,

0: The teams today will be scored on creativity, the build of the soapbox, and the performance of the soapbox down the circuit. So speed is key, and that's a good start. Look, 48. So off they go down the ramp, where you want to try and get as much speed as you possibly can to take into this tight and twisty section at the top of the course. And they've got to navigate these twisty bits at the start before they can set off towards the water feature for the first time. And there's the carpool, and the carpool has tipped it over. First team in, first team out. Here we go. This is the problem. They catch the back wheel in the water, and over you go. It's quite narrow. You've got to be very accurate through there. The good news is they've got it back in 1P. Well, not one in pump. Well, not one piece, is it? You can see that, but it's on its way down in a fashion. She's not sure. Still going. Still got the bone shaker to go, which is a three-tier jump. Here it is now! Started to lift off. Thought they were going to infinity and beyond. They might actually get to the finish. And in actual fact, look, it started to pick up speed again. This is made of Stern stuff. Hanging together by the staples, down towards the finish line, and they make it. Toy Story, 1 minute 25.1, with a decent performance at the top. But that's where it started to go wrong. If you catch the carpool, you will tip over like that. There's the lift, the front end look up in the air, and they do well to keep it down. I thought it might finish altogether over the bone shaker, but they get down to the bottom, and that's all that matters.
1: We stay in Santiago for our genius hit list, where we find our favourite TV coyote chasing a fast finishing time.
0: El Coyote, and there he is, Wiley Coyote at the top with the Roadrunner, and there is the vehicle that they are confident will propel them down the course in a super quick time here in Santiago. 46 for the performance, that's a very good start. Now, if this one is fast, then it could take some beating today. Off they go then, Mimi, down the course. Not sure where the Roadrunner is, but the Coyote has set off at a great pace here, and very smooth through the twisty part of the circuit. There you can see the steering working really effectively on this soapbox. Over the carpool, no problem through there. Throw on one bounce, little shake at the front, but no problem. Still they go, picking up speed, picking up momentum all the way down, through the twists, around the turns, down towards the bone shaker, and they clear one of the steps. That's how fast they're going. Can they maintain the speed down towards the bottom? Yes, they can. Now the straight bit to follow! Wipes it out of the finish line. They got there. 53.81 is a fantastic time. But the Coyote paid the price at the finish. See how quick they were there through the carpool. That posed no problem whatsoever. The only problem they had was when they got down to the finish line at the end. Fantastic run.
1: We head over to the day-night event in Mumbai, India, and a pilot steering position not recommended by driving instructors.
0: The next team we have is the other guys. Nilesh is the driver. They basically want to bring comic stories to life, hanging on to their childhood for grim death. So let's see what they can do here. Get Spider-Man in the middle. Now, this is unique today because the driver, Nilesh, he's going to stand up all the way down. I've never seen anybody do this, well, certainly not successfully, in Red Bull soapbox race history, but they're going to do it. There's no seat. He's got to keep his balance. He's got to keep his wits about him, and he's got to get down there as quick as he possibly can. Now, he's very, very quick through the berm. That's as good as we've seen through there. Here's the kick of the first ramp after that sharp bend. Neat and tidy over there. Look, he's using his knees to just bend them at the right time and make sure he doesn't come flying off the soapbox. Well past halfway. There's the big left-hander coming round towards the finish line with lots and lots of speed. It's a really good run. It's a well-designed soapbox. Oh, look at the spectacular finish in 35.37. That is how you do it here in Powie today. The onboard shot shows how in control Nilesh was all the way down.
1: Staying in Mumbai for our final genius design, and to all those lovers out there, this one's for you.
0: Now, we've got a team for the romantics out there now, loners and lovers. If you're unlucky in love, and I know there are lots of you out there, this might well be the team for you. Sashi is the driver. And we do have an actual couple on this team as well. It's a car built for all those who don't have that special someone by their side. That's what I'm told, anyway. That's not me being romantic at all. Anyway, here we go. Loners and lovers. And you can see the warm embrace between mannequin and driver as they hit the first berm with those pram wheels that you often see become flimsy the further down the course they get. Sashi's enjoying it so far. Lots of speed over the first kicker. Bone Shaker on the way. Here we go. Over that, no problem at all. Still in one piece, not lost too much of the soapbox either yet. The crowd roaring her on down this Mumbai circuit. Looks quick, looks tidy, looks neat. Moving towards the finish line, and she can blow a kiss to the crowd in 37.12. And all in all, that's a really good run and a really good display all round by loners and lovers.
1: And that is it for our 2016 Design Genius. A special thanks to all the creative masters out there who made 2016 an epic year to remember. We'll see you next time.

0: downhill, backwards and fast. You can see it start to pick up speed. The two chickens hurtling down, coming up towards the kicker! Very, very quick so far. But the berm coming up, this is the moment of truth.
1: In 2014, the Red Bull Soapbox Race provided us with an epic worldwide display of the kookiest daredevils we have ever seen. Undeterred by nerve-shredding courses littered with jumps, bumps, and berms, these speed demons will literally stop at nothing for speed gun supremacy. Let's take a look at the best of the fast and fearless runs of 2014. First up, we're in Paris with a puzzling team throwing all common sense out of the window.
0: OK, so Carré 3D, it's the first this in the history of the Red Bull Soapbox Race that anybody is going to try and navigate the course backwards. You've got to be pretty balmy sometimes to go down forwards, but to do it backwards whilst looking in your wing mirrors, well, I'm not sure I'd want to do that. So 17 out of 20 for the performance. Now, what can they do going backwards down this circuit? I can't wait to see them go over the kicker and round the corner backwards. Is he brave? Or is he foolish? What he is at the moment is pretty fast, and he's in a straight line at the moment. Over the jump backwards, no problem. Through the chicane, here we go. Can he actually see to get through the chicane? Well, clearly he can. Gets through there, no problem at all. Through the gravel trap. This is where it starts to get interesting. Downhill, backwards, and fast. You can see it start to pick up speed. Over the jump, he's got the really tricky piece coming. Takes the jump well. Oh, flies around the corner, he nearly lost it there. He was on one wheel around the corner, but he manages to get it through the finish line in a time of 50 seconds. That's a remarkable run. Carré 3D, and he lives to fight another day.
2: Oh, look at the reveal! That is amazing.
1: From Paris to Seattle, and a killer whale showing no fear of the mighty berm.
0: So there they are, then, MJ and the Blackfish, a Michael Jackson-themed soapbox. And it's based on the famous children's film Free Willy. Michael Jackson wrote the soundtrack to it. And he's got the moves, hasn't he? 60 out of 60. So Jacko went down well with the judges. And there he is on the back. Down goes Shamu, stroke an orca whale. Let's see what happens with this one then. MJ and the Blackfish looking to set a quick time. A quick time with a decent performance score. And they could be in for a successful afternoon here in Seattle. And they certainly started off in very impressive fashion. Michael Jackson hanging on to the back end. Through the chicane they go. No problem up to now. Very quick and very smooth. Very good in a straight line, this one. But the berm coming up, this is the moment of truth. Into the berm, went very, very high, and that gets the kick off as well. Down they come, storming towards the finish line, they like it. What about the time? 39.4, one of the best ones of the day. Add that to the performance, they should be in the top 10, or maybe the top 5. That was really good. It's a different way around the berm, isn't it? Go really, really high, just graze the perspex, and then slingshot off the corner, gives you speed towards the finish line.
1: We are staying in Seattle for the next team on the menu.
0: And Team Flying Taco. They are supposed to be the steak in the taco. The European equivalent is the meat in the sandwich, and they get 54 for their performance. They actually managed to decide on the name whilst enjoying Taco Tuesday. They were shoveling the things in, and here they are, Team Flying Taco today. And they are flying at the top of the circuit. It's a strange-looking soapbox, isn't it? And there's a bit of a wobble there as well. It might be put your finger in the air later on. Let's get round the circuit first. Very, very quickly through the chicane, which is no problem for this particular soapbox because it's actually quite narrow in design. Very, very quick so far. Here they go over the ramp. No problem there. Got to make sure you hang on in the back, otherwise you lose a bit of meat. Here they go through the next chicane. Into the berm they go. Lots of speed, maybe too low, and they come to grief. And they lose some of the meat as well. Just watch this. Didn't get quite high enough. You've got to get higher than that through the berm, otherwise you can't control the vehicle. And there we see the poor fellow in the back land on his back, lettuce all over him, and the taco is no more. Team Flying Taco, come a cropper on the berm, and that is why it's there.
1: from fast food in North America, we head to Turin, Italy, for another amazing run.
0: So, pulasta, corn chicken. The fastest corn on the cob on the planet is about to hurtle down the track here in Turin. I think this has the potential to be a pretty quick soapbox, but I suppose it's all in the driving. 32 out of 50 is the performance score. It's certainly narrow, it's got the pointed front, so it should get some speed up, and it's got the low centre of gravity as well, so it might make it relatively easy to control too. So down they go, around the berm. He was concerned about the berm, but he's got through it. Here's the smoke, not the first time we've seen the green smoke in Turin today. They're all at it. Pulaster on the way down, the two chickens hurtling down. Coming up towards the kicker! Well, it just survived it, didn't it? Thought that might end in tears. Through the chicane, they've still got the ramp to go. Over the ramp, they're OK. It's pretty quick. It's moving swiftly down the circuit. They're around the corner. They can see the finish line. The smoke tells you they're nearly there. There's the checkered flag. What about the time? 43.27. That's really quick today.
1: We head to Lima, Peru for our final Fast and Furious team, and a run that just keeps giving, even after the soapbox crosses the finish line.
0: Rapido y sabrosos is the next one, which roughly translates to quick and tasty. A complete run of tens, 50 points out of 50 points. Now, if this is a fast run here, then those points at the top could be very, very important, and they've certainly started off looking pretty rapid, haven't they? Through the chicane. Pretty easy to handle, this one. This looks a pretty quick time at the moment, if he can hold it together, which is a big if, because we've seen some spectacular crashes already today. Just like earlier, he's gone for the low run around the berm. Now, will that pay dividends for Rapidos y Sabrosos? Over the ramp for the second time. No mistakes so far. Just grazing the hay bales on the way through. The chicane navigated perfectly, and he's hardly put a foot wrong this whole run. It looks like it's going to be fast. They had the big performance at the top as well. 46.42. That is a very good combination of time and performance score. And here come the team behind him. Oh, he's gone over. Didn't do very well there, did he? Up he gets, picks himself. Oh, he's gone again.
1: So there you have it. Fast and Furious teams quite literally falling over themselves in the pursuit of speed and glory. What more can we ask? We'll see you next time.

0: He's looking pretty quick so far.
1: Oh, the back end started to go. It's all over the place.
0: Now they start to get quicker and quicker. Starts to go, starts to wobble, hits the wall.
2: 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Of course they do. Do they expect to be thoroughly entertained with inspired choreography on the start ramp? Obviously. But most of all, do fans secretly crave a few mechanical mishaps and comedic crashes? You betcha.
1: Look at this!
0: Spectacular crash!
2: For all those fans, here are the funniest crashes of 2014. We start at the Parc de Saint-Cloud in Paris, and the Caped Crusader taking up the Soapbox Course Challenge.
0: Team Gross Hours. Just look at that soapbox. So much work has gone into it. They've tried to design the wheel at the back to look like the Batmobile from The Dark Knight. Whether they can get it down there remains to be seen. 16 out of 20 for the performance. Now, what can they do down this 500-metre circuit with the Parisian skyline in the background? Here they go, then. Alfred the Butler pushes them off. Joker on one side, Batman on the other, working in tandem this time. Over the ramp they go. No problem so far. Now the chicane, gathering speed. Can they keep it straight? Alfred's got the drinks in, ready for when they finish. The gravel trap safely negotiated. Now they start to get quicker and quicker and quicker. Round the left-hander towards the right-hander with this dangerous jump to come. There it is. Starts to go, starts to wobble, hits the wall. They get it back again, but they can't keep it. Batman's gone, the Joker's gone, his trousers are gone, his underpants are hanging out. And the Batmobile didn't make it down to the bottom. Despite the 10 wheels, despite the hard work, they couldn't get round the tricky part of the circuit. And Batman and the Joker come a cropper before the end.
2: We wave goodbye to Paris and head to Turin. And in a city of such architectural magnificence, two teams are left questioning their build quality.
0: Next is Panfuria, which basically translates to the crossbow. Now, whether this can arrow down the track, we will wait and see. And down they go. They start with the berm, they go through the kicker, which is big, and then the ramp. There's a couple of chicanes thrown in as well. They didn't get very far, did they? That's how dangerous the berm can be. The right-hand side of the soapbox on the ground, the left in the air, they roll it into the hay bales, and that is not the run that Panfuria wanted, but the perfect start to get this Red Bull soapbox race off and running in Turin. They're certainly enjoying it already. Always in the spirit of things, these competitors like to finish. There is the kicker that's going to cause a lot of problems, I'll tell you, as the competition wears on. There's the ramp. If you've got anything left of your soapbox by then, that is a real test. And Panfuria will cross the finish line.
2: Staying in Turin and a team demonstrating football is truly a religion in Italy.
0: This one is, I'm not even going to try that. It's called the Popemobile, this one. And basically, we have two popes, a bishop and a Swiss guard. It sounds like a cheesy gag, doesn't it, from the 70s? But it's not. It's the soapbox that we have before us, and we have Pope Francis and Pope Benedict, an Argentinian pope and a German pope, which was, of course, the World Cup final in the summer as well. That's not the best push-off, is it? Don't lose your feet at that point. Down goes the Popemobile, which looks a cross between a milk float and a golf cart and a pizza delivery wagon. But around the berm they go. And he's still waving away at the back. I'm not too sure many popes have travelled down in this kind of style or at this kind of speed. Through the chicane, no problem there. The 250-metre mark, it's so far so good. Through the last chicane, over the ramp. There. Oh, what about that? The popes have nosedived over the ramp. Look at this. Boom! Oh, that's got to hurt. On board, you can see the carnage it caused. Well, divine intervention means they will make it down.
2: South America is the location for our next soapbox spill. The twisting course was framed by the background of the Costa Verde in the beautiful city of Lima, Peru. A brutal berm was the undoing of many, even the faithful.
0: OK, so next up, El Felpa, Ilos Pekka, Duklastas. I see they've got Messi as part of their pre-race performance. It's a mixed bag, isn't it, from the judges. So, El Felpa, Ilos Pekka, Duklastas, we will see how they go. Don't forget, two ramps, two chicanes, one berm. The berm is where they pick up speed. Now, that to the

0: naked eye doesn't look to be the most solid soapbox we're going to see today. And it also looks pretty difficult to steer. Big smile on the face at the moment. Will it last? Over the ramp. Bit of a thud on landing. Here we go around the berm. Oh, that's a big back on the berm. I did say, didn't I, that this is not the easiest soapbox to steer. And there is the evidence. Never made it into the corner at all. Nose first into the hay bales. And the only way to complete is to carry it down the circuit.
1: Tech HQ Seattle on the northern Pacific coast of the USA is our final stop, and a design based on one of the longest living animals on Earth.
0: So the gooey duck racers are next. A gooey duck is a giant clam, hence why that's what you see there. I think they got one, didn't they, when they were digging as well. 35 out of 60. That would indicate the judges didn't really get it, but there we go. There he is, inside the giant clam, and off they go. Gooey duck racers on the way down. That's the neck at the back, the thing you can see waving around, but that's what they tell me anyway. Here we go, through the chicane. He's gone for the handlebars. That's the way they're going to steer it. And it's looking pretty quick so far. Over the ramp, no problem. Just started to lose the back end ever so slightly. Manages to correct it. Oh, no, he's not. Oh, he's gone over. He's gone over. That's enough to make anybody clam up, isn't it? Right in front of the crowd, into the bales, rolled it. He's OK, which is good news. But that clam has now become clam chowder. He's celebrating anyway in the spirit of the Red Bull soapbox race. But that is where it went emphatically wrong. Here we can see it from this angle. He had no chance, did he?
1: That's it for our intercontinental celebration of fun crashes in 2014. And there you have it, conclusive proof Red Bull soapbox crashes across the world are all equally entertaining. And we would like to thank each and every bungling team for doing their bit in ensuring the Red Bull soapbox race continues to be one of the most thrilling live contests. We'll see you next time.
0: He's got to go left! Oh, he can't! Oh, look at him there, he's hanging on. Oh, and disaster written all over it!
1: You've spent weeks building and tweaking a perfectly honed soapbox racing machine. Come race day, the last thing you want to do is bash it on the berm.
0: And there's the berm! Oh!
1: Or crash it on the kicker.
0: Here we go! Oh, it's gone!
1: But for some, this is the unfortunate outcome.
0: There they go!
1: However, no two accidents are the same, and some become soapbox race legends.
0: Oh, it's gone too fast!
1: This is a celebration of some of those iconic moments in our craziest crashes of 2018. Starting off our crash course extravaganza, we head to the vibrant city of Johannesburg, South Africa, and a few scientists find their experiment has gone drastically wrong.
0: So let's see what the mad scientists can do. All of the stuff recyclable. Took 3 months to build. The problem is they snapped a brake cable yesterday. So we'll see whether they've got it fixed, because one thing I can tell you, in a soapbox, you need brakes if you want to get down to the bottom, particularly with the kind of obstacles we've got here in Johannesburg today. So Neil is the driver, and we were introduced to the rest of the team before they set off. 41 for creativity, 38 for the performance. He looks a bit precariously perched on there, doesn't he, Neil? Let's have a look. Here's the berm. He's quite quick into there. He's got to go sharply right, and then he's got to go left. Oh, he can't! He can't! He managed to stay on it through the fall. The squash racket's all right as well. That's still there. Look at this here. Oh, he just catches the bale. Just felt the fact that he was going a little bit quick into there. Chantel, Belinda and Jamie, they got the perfect view of that. Look at that. That's where it finished for the mad scientists. Look at the speed as he whipped round from front to back there. They're going to see whether they can salvage it. No, they can't.
1: Next, we fly over to Lisbon, Portugal, where we are about to witness a jailbreak.
0: Red Bull PD. They are from Torres Santarém, 70 kilometres north of Lisbon. I know my stuff here today. Let's not worry about that. They're old friends. They do motocross together. But I can promise you one.

0: laughing. They've never experienced anything like what they're about to experience here today. 10% gradient, that is a lot. If you've watched the soapbox races in the past, a 10% gradient means it's steep at the top, all the way down to the bottom, and when you've got a start ramp like this one, you really can build up some speed. So let's see what this team can do. It's a narrow wheelbase, high centre of gravity, usually spells disaster, but let's try and look on the bright side for this team today. Red Bull PD on the way down with those thin pram wheels, which, as you all know, I don't like very much at all. So we're heading down towards the first obstacle, which is the Marquis Steps. It's a drop after that, it's wobbling already, and the left one's gone. Oh, there we go. There we go. You can't drop off a ramp like that with wheels that are only an inch apart. It just doesn't go right. If you're sat in the room and you're at your dining table and you're designing your soapbox, think about the width of the wheels. Think about the strength. There we go. That's it. Red Bull PD into the straw bales and out of the competition. Have a jog down and enjoy your day, my friend. But you needed a better vehicle than the one you had. Here it is from on board. He knows he's gone. Oh, just missed those stewards there, didn't he? Just missed them. Everybody's OK. Oh, oh! Maybe not. The soapbox has gone and so has the belt.
1: Cincinnati, Ohio is home to our next crazy crash and a news team writing their own dramatic headline.
0: So let's have a look at Anchorman. These are a team that did race in the Red Bull Soapbox race event in Atlanta, and they came third that day as the Ninja Turtle team. They are the Anchorman team today, 30 for creativity. This is the performance. Two of the criteria for scoring take place before the soapbox even leaves the start ramp. And that's 35 there for the performance at the top. It's got those small wheels, a low centre of gravity, and two nervous fellas behind the wheel as off they go, and they've lost the piece already. But they're really quick at the top. Look at the speed through that twisty turn. Look at the skin at the back. Oh, they're absolutely flying. Flying down the course here in Cincinnati. Anchorman looking to make the mark, looking to set the time, skidding through on those small, thin wheels down the course. Look at the concentration on the face of the pilot. Aaron's the driver. Here we go over the steps. Cascading down the course towards the kicker. They're going to take so much speed into the kicker. Sit down, hold on, get ready for this one. Here it comes, down towards the kicker with all the speed. About to hit it. Here we go. You can see it. Here comes the Anchorman. Oh, and they go! Look at that! Had disaster written all over it. And that's exactly what we got. Look at the onboard. Here we go. Oh, you can't hold it there. That is spectacular in Cincinnati today. What a crash. Look at his face. He's got no idea. Now he knows. Oh, you can't stop that. You can't stop that. Wow.
1: We are hopping over to the historic city of Rome, Italy, for our final two classic crashes. First up, a chaotic chef with his own take on fast food delivery.
0: La Cucina Veloce, fast food. We're going to find out whether they're fast or not. They've got great expectations and hopes, this team. Tablino is the pilot. They're from Benedetto del Tronto on the east coast of Italy, but they're here in Rome today to try and put on a show. Lots of detail. I can guarantee you the chicken and the sausages, etc., won't be on the back of the soapbox if they get to the bottom. That is beyond their wildest dreams. Crowd are loving it today. Let's see what the team can do. Down we go. 27 for the performance, and already the tin cans are starting to fall off the soapbox. Let's see what happens here, then. Let's hope the chicken doesn't obscure the view of the pilot, Tablino. Here we go. Might be too early to celebrate, my friend, but let's just wait and see. Here's the berm around. They go. He's lost it. Can he hold it? Oh, no, he's gone. Straight into the straw bales. He was hanging on for grim death. Chickens flying everywhere. Cutlery going all over the place. He loses the inside wheel to start with, and then he's trying. Oh, look at him there. He's hanging on. He's thinking, oh, no. Oh, please. Where's the straw? There it is. He's going to make it all the way down, though. And I'm really pleased to say he's managed to keep a couple of tin cans as well, just in case he needs them later.
1: Our final team discovers the hard way that their design is no match for the incredibly steep start ramp in Rome.
0: The next team you're going to see is Ironcard DS1, Massimiliano, Anna Maria, Emanuele and Alessio. Just outside Rome, this team. And I'm kind of looking at that soapbox and I'm thinking about past designs And when you've got the high centre of gravity and it all looks like it might be a little bit wobbly, all I'll say is we will wait and see. I don't want to tempt fate, don't want to be a doom-monger, but I've not got the greatest of optimism about Iyengar DS1. And the first thing they will have to do as they push off is get down the steep start ramp. And here they come. Down it goes. It's wobbly, wobbly, wobbly. Oh, it's gone already. Ironed out at the bottom of the ramp. Well, as soon as they started coming down, it started to wobble, twitching all over the place. And because of the height of the soapbox, they can't get it back. It's gone.
1: That's it for our 2018 trip into the craziest crashes. A massive thanks, as ever, to all our spectacular, blundersome teams from 2018. We'll see you next time.

0: just looking at the design of this one, I'm not necessarily sure they can see that well. They're picking up speed all the time. This one's looking good. Down towards the finish line. This is really, really quick.
1: The need for speed is a global obsession. And for many Red Bull Soapbox Race teams, getting from the top to the bottom of a course littered with obstacles as fast as possible is a calling.
0: This one's really moving.
1: 2016 provided some of the steepest, most creative and intimidating courses for the teams to negotiate, and these are the best of the fast and fearless who took these challenges head on. We set off in the fabulous city of Santiago, Chile, and a school bus driver in a serious hurry.
0: So now we go to Los Simpson, a Simpsons-themed soapbox with Bart and the boys. They're a group of friends who used to like stuff like this, or so they tell us. 41 out of 50 for the performance, and off they go. They've rocketed down the ramp. That's as quick as we've seen anybody down there. Lots and lots of speed at the top. Look how fast this is going already. It's absolutely rocketing down the circuit, and the pilot's fighting so hard to keep it straight. Over carpool! Oh, look at the splash through there! The front bumper just hanging on. The pilot, Thomas, really enjoyed that. Still, they fly down this circuit. Look at the speed of this soapbox. The onboard camera showing you just how fast they're going. Coming up to the bone shaker. Over there with a big landing on the second tier. Still they come. Down towards the finish line. This is really, really quick if he can keep it together. Wants the cameraman to move out of the way. Can he stop it? Can he stop it? Very spectacular at the end as well. He really enjoyed that. There we see the carpool. Look at the splash. He's totally emptied it through there. Nose-dived into it. All the water came out. There we see from the onboard. Look at that. Fast into it and fast out of it.
1: Staying in Chile for our next run, and a soapbox undergoing a mid-race transformation.
0: Now then, Team Total, Lego inspired. You'll see a couple of things about the actual soapbox itself. One, it's made out of a very light cardboard material. B, the performance score isn't very good. And C, it's got a handlebar steering, which we've seen in the past can often pose a problem. It should be light, this one, though, and if that does translate to speed, then they might well have got one up over the opposition. And it's nice and quick there through the turny, twisty bit at the top. Here's the carpool. And the cardboard was OK through there, although it's just starting to move, look, the bodywork. Keep an eye on that. On we go. Team Total on the way down, through there, moving towards the bone shaker. Here is the bone shaker, the three-tier. Oh, he's starting to lose it now. Starting to lose bits and bobs. Oh, it's all gone. It was a wolf in sheep's clothing. There he is. He's lost the body altogether. Down towards the finish. And there he is, celebrating a time of 56.53. We've got to find out exactly what happened there. Spectacular splash there through carpool. It's OK. Oh, he caught the bail look.
1: Over to Cork, Ireland next, and a house of horrors. Certainly scaring the heck out of the cameraman.
0: So now we've got House of Horrors, which is a ginormous soapbox. You don't see many this big. It's made out of a steel space frame with motorcycle wheels, and they tell us great brakes. We'll see. Lots of weight to it, which might bring speed. It might also make it difficult to control. It's so far so good, though, isn't it? At the top part, the really difficult part, the berm is where it tends to ask you the question. There's the berm, or we can't control it. Right where Phil, our cameraman, was standing again. Look at that for a shot. That's how close it was. Too much weight in the soapbox. They couldn't get it round the berm, and now they've got no alternative with that buckled front wheel. But to push it down towards the finish, they will make it to the bottom. 103. Wow.
1: Staying in Cork for our next Fast and Furious run, and a pilot with his berm avoidance turned off.
0: Wheeling a Gig is next. Now, the driver is Ender. They are four archaeologists. And I'm just looking at the design of this one. I'm not necessarily sure they can see that well, which, at the speeds they're going to hurtle down this course, could be a problem. Those little small wheels as well might make it difficult to control when the speed gets particularly high. And they're off down here towards the berm. They've got the bone shaker to go through first. They've done that. Oh, look at that! Straight over the top of the bales and into the berm on the other side. Look at this through there. Didn't roll it initially, actually skirted along the top of the bale. Good to see that Ender's okay. Very, very spectacular through there. And they're going to try and push it down to the bottom. Set a time. Great spirit here in Cork today, as there always is around the soapbox race. 105. And all that speed at the top led to one thing. Doom and... Oh, he's out again. Doom and gloom at the berm. Did he mean that? I think he did. There's that spectacular crash. Rode along the top of the straw bale.
1: For our final destination, rounding up our Fast and Furious hit list, we're going to Powy National Park in Mumbai, India. And a pilot in total control. Well, nearly.
0: Malia Key Batley is the next team, which is a concept based on Vijay Malia. Once called himself the King of Good Times. He was part of the Force India Formula One team. So if they've learned anything about aerodynamics, he's not a bad man to learn from. Off they go. You can see it's a little bit like a Formula One car, hence the link there with Vijay Malia. Nice and quick through that berm as well. Probably the quickest we've seen so far. Nice and smooth over the cobbles, around the sharp bend and over the first little kicker ramp. There it goes, a little bit of a wobble. Here's the bone shaker, losing pieces as they go. And there you see the speed. Quicker than the rest, cleared the second kicker, makes it easier to negotiate. Little bit of a wobble through there, but picking up speed all the time. This one's looking good, might be slightly too early to celebrate. Oh, you can see, the minute you take your hand off the steering wheel, you've got no chance. Into the hay bales, and it was all going so well for Malia Key Batley. There's the finish line, over you go, and into the bales.
1: That's it for our 2016 Speed Kings celebration. We'll see you next time.

0: There is but one goal, marching towards it. Time has become utterly meaningless. One step after the next to achieve something unique.
1: And that's the coolest part about these trips for me, is just figuring out how to work with the hazards and the environment and get to where you want to go and make a mental idea a real thing.
0: Climbing demands incredible endurance, complete focus, honed skills, and something else. Something that drives us up inhospitable peaks, frozen waterfalls, and walls of sheer granite.

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2: My name is Sashti Julian, and I am a professional rock climber.
0: Over the next 26 minutes, we'll take you on an expedition around the globe, introducing the most iconic summits and the world's best athletes that have climbed them. From the first alpine endeavors to today's bouldering prodigies. So, grab your backpack and let the adventure begin. This is the ABC of climbing. Climbers have their own language.
3: No heel hooks, no toe hooks, there are no drop knees, there's nothing.
0: Don't worry, there is something. We've created special flashcards for the uninitiated so you don't get left behind, like this one for rappelling.
4: To rappel, to descend a vertical surface by sliding down a rope with a device that provides friction.
0: To understand where climbing is at right now, it really helps to dive into the history of this incredible sport. Modern mountaineering enjoyed a golden age between 1854 and 1865. Almost all European alpine clubs were founded during this period. It also saw the first descents of Wetterhorn and the Matterhorn tragedy on July 14, 1865, that killed four mountaineers. The sport evolved within this decade into its modern form, with a body of professional guides, specialized equipment, and ethical standards. The first ascent of Everest was completed in 1953 by New Zealander Sir Edmund Hillary and Nepalese Sherpa Tenzing Norgay. They were part of a 400-strong expedition with 362 porters, 20 Sherpas, and 10,000 pounds of gear. This approach to climbing is usually referred to as siege style. It relies on the use of camps and fixed ropes, which are sometimes abandoned and can end up left as trash on the mountain. Around the same time, American mathematician John Gill introduced gymnastic chalk and dynos to bouldering.
4: Dyno, a jump, sometimes all points off from one hole to the next.
0: In 1958, Warren Harding scaled the Nose of El Capitan in Yosemite Valley in a colossal siege that lasted 9 months. It was here that clean climbing tools such as nuts, removable wedges, were introduced to the U.S. by Royal Robbins and improved upon by gear innovators Tom Frost and Yvonne Chouinard. It was in this era of Yosemite climbing that the foundations of modern rock climbing styles were laid. In 1978, Europeans Reinhold Messner and Peter Habler became the first people to scale Everest without supplemental oxygen, a monumental feat that disproved the scientific belief that it was impossible for humans to survive above 8,000 meters without the use of bottled oxygen. Messner went on to climb all 14 peaks over 8,000 meters in what is called alpine style. It refrains from the use of bottled oxygen or fixed lines. Starting in the 1980s, artificial climbing gyms began opening up throughout the world. Today, climbing is more popular than ever before, and it is thriving thanks to a more mainstream audience with larger and larger events. Now that you know the basic history of climbing and mountaineering, let's take a look at some of the world's most iconic peaks and the skills needed to ascend them. On the southern tip of South America lies a vast and sparsely populated region bordered by three oceans and dominated by mystical spires of granite and ice.
5: Ja, um auf den Berg aufzukommen, gibt es eigentlich zwei Möglichkeiten. 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

0: Feldes auf Bezirk.
1: David Lama was known as a climbing Wunderkind. He gained international fame as a sport climber after winning a world championship in 2009 at the age of 19. Soon afterwards, he ventured into technical alpinism. This sublime peak in Patagonia is nicknamed the Impossible Mountain. Cerro Torre measures 1,227 meters, and David Lama and his Austrian partner, Peter Ortner, tried to free climb it. They both considered the Bolt Traverse, a previous aid section where there were few edges on the rock for free climbing, to be the crux of their ascent. Crux. The most difficult section of a climb.
2: Darfst du in der Bolt-Traverse keinen Fehler leisten? Du hast weite Runouts, also weite Abstände zwischen den einzelnen Sicherungspunkten.
1: In 2012, David Lama and Peter Ortner were the first to free climb the southeast ridge of Cerro Torre in Patagonia. From the frozen giants of Patagonia, we'll head to the boulders in California. Bouldering is about power and pure difficulty while climbing unroped and close to the ground. Here in Bishop, California, Alex Migos will take us through lucid dreaming, a notoriously hard boulder problem.
3: Problem: the sequence of moves that a climber performs in order to reach the top of a boulder.
4: I think the thing that's attracting to me about lucid dreaming is that it's just such a pure line. It has just three moves, basically three holds. The starting hold is already the best hold. It's an in-cut crimp.
3: Crimp, a climbing hold that is so small that it can only be grabbed with fingertips.
4: Then you place your right foot on the same height as your left hand, so really high. Basically, your 2 feet are oppositing each other. The shark tooth undercling. With that one, it's very dangerous because you have to be careful to get it right. Otherwise, you'll just cut your fingers open. And you bump up your left foot to the starting hold, drop your right foot, and do kind of a dynamic move to the pinch, which I normally get with 3 fingers, and then readjust to 4 fingers. And then I jump to the last crimp, which is quite good. It's quite in-cut, but you have to get it very perfect. I had my pinky finger very far to the right, so basically I jumped to the hold like this to grab it perfectly. And that's how I could stick the move. Then you have a very far foot move to the right, where you're almost standing in a split on the slab. And that's the most scary move in that problem. The very top of the slab was quite wet. Felix threw me a chalk bag up 30 feet. And with the brush and with the chalk, I dried the footholds, and that's how I got to the very top of the boulder.
1: Yeah! Bouldering is also a huge component of climbing competitions. Competitive climbing is a young but extremely popular sport. Climbers compete in 3 disciplines, lead and speed climbing and bouldering. Over the last few years, the spotlight has rested on the combined format, which, you guessed it, unites all 3 disciplines to find the best all-around athlete. First up, let's check out speed climbing.
5: The basic rules of speed are simple. 2 climbers race head-to-head to reach the top of the route. The route is the same all over the world, but the way you get up that route is entirely up to the competitor. Whoever reaches the top first is the winner. Speed can be brutal and unforgiving. 1 false start and you're out of the competition. Miss a hold and fall and you're done. There is no room for error.
6: After speed comes my favorite discipline, bouldering, where the climber who does the most boulder problems in the fewest attempts will be the winner. The climber doesn't use any protective equipment, but instead climbs above a giant crash pad, making for some very dramatic falls. In a combined final, the climbers have to face just 3 boulder problems to decide who comes out on top.

0: After an observation period, each climber gets 4 minutes per boulder problem to try and get to the top.
1: Expect to see some of the hardest, most powerful, most dramatic problems in bouldering as the route setters push the climbers to their very limits. Finally, we have lead climbing, where the climbers use a rope to clip into fixed protection as they climb up the wall. The aim of lead climbing is to get to the top. The climber who gets the highest will be the winner. Again, the climbers will have an observation period to look at the route, to work out what they're going to do and try their best to memorise the movements. But you only get 6 minutes to try the climb. This means solving tricky moves whilst on the wall set by the route setting team, but also fighting the buildup of lactic acid in your forearms, a deep burning sensation which makes your hands start to open. When your hands start to open, it's impossible to stay on the wall any longer. You're falling off and that's your attempt done. The overall winner is the climber who ranks the highest across all three disciplines. You cannot rely on being strong in just one event, which means you're going to see a lot of climbers turning their hand to disciplines which are not their strong suit.
2: The woman to beat is Slovenian Janja Gombre, who has absolutely dominated the climbing scene in recent years.
3: I started climbing when I was 6 or 7 years old, first on trees and closets and doors. Then one day there was a promotion wall in my hometown and of course, as a hyperactive child, of course I wanted to try climbing for the first time, and I kind of got introduced to climbing by myself, and later on my parents signed me in the club, and I fell in love with climbing right away.
2: In 2019, she managed to win every single bouldering World Cup event in a season, a feat that had never been accomplished before. Next up, the highest graded sport climb ever completed by a woman. Between olive trees and wheat fields, Villanueva del Rosario in Andalusia, the southernmost region of Spain, is where one of the world's most difficult rock climbs is hidden in plain sight.
4: Planta de Chiva is a 45 meter line, which is featured with 100 moves, and this route, especially because of its whole endurance challenge, really showed me where my limits are.
2: Angela Eider is a four-time climbing world champion. Here in Spain, she is trying to complete the hardest route a woman has ever climbed, a 515B. The hardest climb ever done by a man is 515D. Unfamiliar with climbing grades? Here's a summary. Several different systems are used around the world to grade rock climbs. The Yosemite Decimal System, which uses a combination of numbers and letters, comprises five general classes. Class 1 and 2 are used mainly in hiking and trail running. Class 3 covers easy and moderate scrambling. Class 4 is an in-between rating that denotes a very exposed scramble. This is where ropes start to be used with regularity. Class 5 is where things get interesting, as in vertical or overhanging. This is reserved for climbing that requires technical expertise and safety gear to protect the climber in case of a fall. It is subdivided into further grades, currently from 5.0 to 515. Grades above 5.9 are again subdivided into A, B, C, D. For example, 510B or 511C. As difficulty is highly subjective, climbers suggest a grade and other climbers confirm it.
4: It was really intimidating that just two men did the route before. And for me, it was a kind of a challenge if I can ever do it.
2: In order to succeed, climbers will work on a single climb for days, weeks, or months, years even, ingraining every foot and handhold to memory so they can execute the sequence without error.
4: I knew that I had to do everything in right in order to be successful on the route. So I created a replica on my home training gym in Imst to train on the similar intensity.

When I clipped the anchor, I didn't really realize that I did such a milestone. But afterwards, when I saw all the messages on social media, I realized that

0: For the past 15 years, Chris Sharmat has been at the top of the sport climbing game. Chris established 515A, 515B, and now he's been living in Spain with one purpose, and that's to take it one step farther to 515C.
1: Basically, the last 4 years, Spain has been my laboratory for concocting, like, the next level route.
2: And that route is La Dura Dura. It was first climbed in September 2017 by Czech climbing prodigy Adam Ondra. And confirmed by Chris Sharmat 1 month later. Now, you might ask yourself how the first climber of a sport route puts protection bolts in. Let's take a look at an unclimbed cave in Oman to find out. Milas Al-Jin is a huge cave located in Oman, where two of today's best climbers look for new challenges.
3: When I saw the cave for the first time, I was blown away. I had never ever seen something like that in my entire life. And if this cave doesn't impress you, nothing else will. It's like a cathedral, a huge dome, and it's about the size of 10 football fields, and from the bottom to the highest point, it is 160 meters high. And I think this could be the biggest roof on Earth. I knew it was a hell of a challenge, even for the best climber in the world. And my first thought was, that's a perfect project to realize together with Chris Sharmat.
1: The real goal for a route like this is, it really is like kind of a combination of adventure, big wall climb, and a sport climb. The goal, obviously, is to get to the top, only free climbing.
2: It's a complicated and time-consuming process to clean and equip a new route with hardware.
1: Basically, we had to figure out where the route goes. We have to put safety protection in so that if we fall, we don't die. It's just a lot of work, a lot of vertical construction work. So we're just hanging on gear and with the drill and, yeah, like aid climbing up to establish the route.
3: So I just went over with one Jumar.
4: Jumar, a device used for ascending a rope.
3: You clip into the rope and then it blocks under pressure. Routine is maybe the biggest enemy of a climber because you stop thinking about certain safety measures. The moment you start climbing, you should be fully concentrated.
2: While Stefan was not seriously injured, his fingers were burned from the fall.
1: He's actually really lucky just to have some burnt hands. He could have been dead, so considering all that, I think he's pretty fortunate.
2: Stefan will spend the rest of the time supporting Chris from the portaledge.
4: Portaledge, a hanging cot system designed for rock climbers who spend several days on a big wall.
1: The last pitch in the roof ended up being the crux pitch. Everything's upside down, it's all dark and really hard climbing. Sometimes your feet are above your head. You're doing all these crazy sequences and I was really at my limit at the time. I was really tired. And it's also really kind of like a symbolic pitch too, because it's like you've been in the cave for so many pitches, and finally it's like you're kind of starting to come out into the light.
3: Nice.
2: Epic pictures, right? Have you ever wondered how they get such extraordinary climbing shots? Here's to the individuals who make all these breathtaking films possible, the men and women behind the cameras.
5: The biggest obstacles for filming an expedition is getting there. That's the hard bit, is getting a cameraman in those positions. Because of course, once you add an extra member to an expedition, then that means you've got more weight, you need more food, you need more clothing. You know, the smaller the team, the lighter you are, so the faster you can move. And of course, if you want to make a film of the kind of production value we have, it's not light and fast at all. It's slow and heavy.
6: There's like two sets of challenges which are against each other. The main challenge, you want to get to the top of the mountain, but you want to film it. And if you get to the top

0: the mountain without filming anything, you don't have a film. So it's a real, like, opposing challenge.
1: Shooting on mountains is always tricky, but when the mountains are in Antarctica, the challenges quickly multiply.
2: Obviously, there's all like the usual things. When you're cold, it's just hard to think, for a start. Your hands get cold, so you're not as dexterous. Of course, cameras are quite fiddly, they're quite delicate items. Obviously, you're very remote, you're cut off from any supplies, so something like a dropped camera could be completely disastrous. Then that's the end of your film. So you just need to be really careful all the time.
1: Having a camera crew is a treat for a climber, but having a rescue crew could save their life. Here are their safety tips for crossing a glacier.
3: If you travel on a glacier,
4: being with other people makes it more secure for yourself. Because you have crevasse danger.
5: Crevasse, a crack in a glacier.
3: In winter, they are well covered with snow, so you cannot always really see them. It's like a trap and you fall into a crevasse.
4: So let's talk about equipment. Hardware to pull out myself or somebody else out of the crevasse. I have my crampons. I have a harness to wear that I don't fall into the crevasse. And I have a rope. The equipment, it's not to get out of like an emergency situation. It's there not to get into this situation.
1: Understanding how to navigate your way in the mountains is critical for safety.
4: In terms of orientation, real basics, a map, an altimeter, and just a compass, a magnetic compass. Map reading is at least as important as having a GPS. As I rely on the new gadgets, we all know the main problem is the batteries, and the cold of the mountains don't fit well with the batteries, so redundancy is for sure important.
1: It boils down to this. Climbing takes us to some of the most beautiful places on the planet. It is the ultimate challenge for body and mind. To reach the very top, climbers must have complete focus and forget about everything else. But here's a recap so you don't forget anything. Mountaineering evolved in Europe during a golden age between 1854 and 1865. A pitch is the part of a climb between two belay points, and the crux is the most difficult section of a climb. The Yosemite Decimal System, one of the most popular grading systems in climbing, uses a combination of numbers and letters. To complete a boulder problem, a climber needs to execute a sequence of moves. Understanding how to navigate in the mountains is critical for safety. Do the right preparation and take the right gear needed for your climb. Put in the training and commit to the challenge, and you'll not only be rewarded with some of the most breathtaking views the Earth has to offer, but also a sense of accomplishment that only a real climber knows. Thank you for watching the ABC of Climbing.

0: the wildest places on the planet. The athletes who live for the challenge.
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0: 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To capture these incredible stories.
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0: 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And perseverance.
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11: My name is Angie Scott-Johnson. I'm 19 years old and I'm from Australia. My official name is actually Angelina Margarita Scott-Johnson de Santuinto. It's a very long name, but I just go by Angie most of the time. My mom is from South America, Uruguay. Her parents are Spanish and my dad is from the Pacific Islands. He's from Tonga. I have quite a mix. Growing up in Australia with an islander dad and a Latina mom, yeah, I definitely felt some cultural differences from like the typical Australian. I have had instances where I've gotten into an argument with someone and they're like, this is why we don't really like people from where you're from. And I'm like, oh, I'm from Australia, I don't know what you're saying. Climbing was sort of the place where none of that mattered.
12: Come on, go at it. Have a go at it, Inge. Have a go at it.
13: Yes.
11: I think climbing world is very different. The normal world just felt like a safe place for me and I fell in love with the people and the community and it became a close thing to my heart quite fast. I started lead climbing at 7 years old. My parents knew nothing about the sport, but my dad, he tried to do his best for me and he learned how to belay. Looking back now, it's quite an adventure. We had our first family trip in Red River Gorge. When I was 9, I jumped on an 8B. I wasn't intimidated by grades because I didn't know 8B was something 9-year-olds didn't do. At the time, I had no idea, but I was the youngest in the world to have climbed 8B. I was just like, okay, that's cool.
13: I'm Angie.
11: When you're not aware of those limitations, that's such a superpower in itself.
14: You got this. You got it, man. Strong. Come on.
11: You just go for whatever feels fun and feels good to climb.
14: Wrong. Come on.
13: Take. Woo! Ooh!
11: When I was 12, I sent 8C plus. I did my first 9A at 17. And then I did 2 more at 18.
15: Yeah! Yeah! Come on!
16: I did it, Dad.
11: And then here I am now. So I live in Spain, in Barcelona, 5 minutes from Chris Sharma's gym. I go there every day, train for my project. Chris was telling me a bit about Cico Block in Mallorca. You just watch him on YouTube and you're like, that's really cool. The whole like Chris above water, it just looks perfect, you know. I wanted to try it and Chris said like, oh, you know, it's different. It's not the same. I was like, yeah, whatever. Like, it can't be that different. And then when I got here, I was like, oh, shit.
17: Nice wall, huh?
11: I met up with Chris for a couple of days.
17: Wait, let's do it. Let's climb.
11: But I realized the first climb, it's like one thing to see someone on a film and then it's one thing to be there yourself. But it's really scary. I just started thinking about what can happen if you fall. I could land on my back. I was like, oh, maybe I should just drop. But for me, the thought of being in the water is actually like 10 times more scary. Growing up, I wasn't ever allowed to go near the ocean. My mum was paranoid about all the deadly sea creatures. In Australia, everything wants to eat you.
1: Shark attack tragedy. Surfers being mauled to death.
4: Attacked by a crocodile.
8: A monster croc on a beach.
9: A teenager died from a box jellyfish sting.
16: The deadliest of marine creatures.
11: I mean, it scarred me. Look at me now. Immediately when I'm in the water, my fear strikes. I'm just waiting for something to come up underneath me. It felt very frustrating to be mentally struggling with my climbing. It's like, oh, this is weird emotion. Like, I've never felt this before. After the first trip, I was like waking up from nightmares of deep water soloing. I decided I had to come back and conquer that feeling. It just felt like unfinished business. But I really needed someone to be there for me. So I reached out to Hazel. I mean, Hazel Finlay, she's done all of it. Tried climbing, free soloing, big walls, all the most bad shit. When that Real Rock film of her came out, I was blown away. I think that's when I had like my first climbing crush, really. She came to Australia once. I remember I was so nervous to meet her. And now I'm here with her in Mallorca. She has a whole different idea with...
18: When are we going climbing? Are we going to go climbing soon? What were you saying about me? Anything good?
11: A horrible thing.
18: Should we go? Should we get moving?
11: Yeah, I think I'm ready to go.
18: You psyched?
11: Yeah.
19: The type of climbing that I've most been interested in is about having an adventure where there's unknowns, a way to be outside your comfort zone. I started noticing that what makes good climbers or great climbers was their internal state of mind. And that just got me interested in psychology. And so I've kind of been on this like long journey of, you know, how does one train the mind? I'm really passionate about coaching people and helping people have good experiences.
20: Just the whole thing's quite intimidating.
18: But Jeb, you're so strong at climbing, you probably don't have to fall unless you want to.
20: Be surprised. I get pretty scared.
18: Oh. The main thing is to just not force yourself to do something that you're not psyched on.
20: Okay.
18: That's the main thing.
20: Yeah.
18: Because as soon as you like force yourself to do something that's like really uncomfortable, that's when you start becoming really scared of it. And that's what so many people do, just push through. And that's how I end up with so many people to coach.
20: So maybe that's what we want them to be.
18: Yeah, maybe, yeah. Just push through, Angie. We may as well do some practice falls.
20: Yeah.
18: So we could even just try and down climb here a little bit and then like take increasingly bigger falls.
19: Deep water soloing, it's got this fun playfulness to it. You feel like you can kind of do anything. But of course, it's not safe, actually. I witnessed an accident where someone punctured their lung and came up coughing blood. So it's really important to gradually build up, like taking practice falls, starting quite low to the water, and building up confidence. In Mallorca, they call it psycho block, just means like psycho bouldering. It's bouldering, but it has this psychological element.
11: Tackling this thing with Hazel. It just feels right. She has so much she could teach me.
19: I think from all the films that I've been in, people probably think of me as this naturally brave person, but that's just not the journey that I've had at all. When I was a kid, it helped me a lot. And then when I was a teenager, I don't know if it was like the shift in hormones or whatever, but I was really scared of climbing and I actually almost quit. Like, it's definitely been a real process of fear management and learning how to be braver in these situations that are naturally scary to us.
20: I didn't look down. I was so high up, I was like, well,
18: got it.
20: I have to commit now.
19: It takes time. and that it's different for everyone.
2: Forest.
19: Oh. We met up with one of the pioneers of deep water soloing, Tim Emmett.
2: It's been a while.
21: Yeah, this is an essential piece of kit.
19: And he had this huge pink flamingo called Boris. That was our safety.
2: This is perfect.
19: If anything goes wrong, we've got Boris.
21: Hi, nice to see you.
19: I've known Tim since I was like six. He just has this huge energy. He was really excited to show us the most famous wall in Mallorca.
21: It is my favourite cliff in the world. Done. I mean, it is so, so fun.
22: There's a fair share of horror stories as well, though, isn't there?
21: Oh, I don't know about those.
22: You just forget about them. Your memory's so bad.
21: I'm tight up. I like to focus on the positive, you know what I mean? Hey, have you honestly never been in?
19: No.
21: Have you not even looked over the edge?
19: No. The Diablo wall is really impressive. It's quite high, 20 metres. It feels like you're more in the open ocean. And the only way to get out is to climb back up.
18: Nice.
2: Oh, jeez.
21: There's ejector seat, 7C.
19: Tim put up some of those climbs 20 years ago. And he wasn't even born.
21: Clem's route, in the night, every cat is black, which is an 8A. And that's like a warm-up for you anyway.
20: That one?
21: Yeah, it's only 8A. You did that when you were 8.
18: You do what you want to do. Don't listen to this Brit.
20: Okay.
19: We traversed into that cave where you start Afro Man.
21: Get your heel up.
19: You're kind of looking out and the ocean's there and there's like jellyfish and the waves are crashing. And
21: this is your rite of passage into the beaten.
19: It was interesting to have Tim on one side of me being like, let's have it, mate. But that wasn't really where Angie was in that moment. She was like, oh my God, where are we? So I went first.
21: Yeah, go on. Good. Really good. You got to a really good hole. Go on, mate.
19: The climbing on Afro Man is really solid. Steep.
21: Go on, mate!
19: You're doing these huge moves.
21: Yeah, good.
19: Your feet are swinging, cutting loose.
21: Come on. Come on. Come on. Good.
19: I felt a little bit nervous, but in control.
21: That's the crux. Go on, mate! Come on!
19: I just loved every second of it.
21: Nice!
18: Oh, it's so fun!
21: Yeah.
18: Oh, that was so good!
21: Hey, I wonder if she's gonna jump off. I think she's gonna jump off or not. Go for it!
20: Yeah. Nice job!
18: For it!
20: Shitting myself.
21: Nice, Angie, come on! Nice,
18: Angie.
21: Deep
20: breath.
21: Straight up, mate.
20: When you're on the wall with the sea crashing below you, it sounds like it's breathing.
21: Go on, don't look down, don't look down.
20: I can feel my heart, like, coming out of my chest. I know I can do the moves, but do I want to do the moves? You know, the higher you go, the higher you're falling from.
21: Nice, Angie, come on! Come on, come on, Angie, keep going!
18: Come on!
21: Come on! You can do it!
18: Come on!
21: Hold the jump!
20: I feel like I need to jump.
5: but then I can also drop into the ocean and just be even more fucking terrified. I'm a silent sufferer, you know, like I don't make a lot of sound, but I was having a panic attack.

0: Afro Man freaked me out pretty badly.
1: How you doing? You good?
2: Oh man, I could tell you were super scared, hey?
0: Hazel was like, I could actually see you just break inside. And I like kind of questioned how I was feeling about the whole thing after that.
2: You can't force it. You'll make yourself more scared.
3: When you're that scared, you just know that there's some work to do.
4: Like, I fell from higher the other day. Like, it's not the height. I don't know.
3: And I think that we often don't get shown that side of it. Like, we only get to see the finished product, right? The person sending their project with no fear.
2: Coming out this cave is somehow intimidating.
4: Yeah, somehow.
3: What's cool about this is I'm seeing Angie work through it, right? I'm not just seeing the, like, the Instagram post where she sends.
4: I definitely was scared.
2: Yeah, you were. I could tell.
3: When you feel really, really uncomfortable, it just means that you have to go away and do a bit of work and you can come back to it and enjoy it properly.

0: wildest places on the planet. The athletes who live for the challenge.
1: Oh, I'll stick it, dude.
2: It's like ultimate fighting with a rock.
3: You have to get over that primal fear.
0: From alpine legends.
4: 62.
1: Come on, girl.
0: To unlikely heroes.
5: 3, 2, 1.
0: We've brought cameras to the ends of the earth. To capture these incredible stories.
4: You try to climb to the center of the universe.
0: Of victory. Failure. And perseverance.
4: It's time to dig deep.
6: Come on, you want this.
7: Come on now.
0: Yeah. Join the great adventures of our time. As they step into the unknown.
8: Go deer, don't fall.
0: Risking it all to achieve the impossible.
3: It's part insanity and part genius.
9: I'm good!
0: Welcome to Real Rock.
10: Afro Man freaked me out pretty badly. And I'm like, kind of questioned how I was feeling about the whole thing after that.
11: You can't force it. You'll make yourself more scared.
12: When you're that scared, you have to go away and do a bit of work and you can come back to it and enjoy it properly. We were like, let's just take it down a notch. We went back to Calabarcus. The vibes were just great that day. The water, you could see to the bottom. I had a bunch of my British friends there, this German team, Mallorcan climbers. Everyone was just super psyched, like a giant party. The first thing that Angie did, she got in the water.
10: Let's do this. Water was really calm, but I'm still so scared of it. So I thought, well, maybe if I could overcome that, it'd be a lot easier to commit. I guess after a while, when nothing really happens, you're forced to kind of get over it. I was able to, like, explore in the water and have a look around and to appreciate the beauty in it.

0: It's the first time I've felt natural, comfortable. I felt very safe, and I'd never been able to do that before. So that was something that, for me, was quite beautiful. And although it might like come across as like something very basic and simple, it was like a very big step for me.
1: While Angie was in the water, I joined in with this British-German crew trying this AA. We all huddled on this ledge, cheering each other on and going for it. Yeah. And we were like all falling off the same move. And then it was so classic. Angie steps up, and all these British guys are just like, their eyes really wide. And I was like, you haven't seen anything yet. Like, just wait. Everyone stops and watches.
0: I felt different on the wall. I wasn't thinking about the water or expecting something to go wrong. Just climbing.
1: Angie's casually moving between the holds. And these guys are just like, oh my God, what's happening? She just looks so comfortable and powerful on the rock. It was really cool to see. Climbed it so well, smashed it like really easily.
2: I don't think I ever thought about falling once. I'm so sad. Yeah, I'm feeling really good now. I thought I want to get in the water, I'm really hot.
1: We met up with Chris Sharma and Matty Hong. Chris has been developing these areas in the north side of the island. You could tell that Chris is really wanting to share a thing that he loves so much. It's like, look at this wall, it's amazing, look at this, look at this. He's had this really long career, but when you see him deepwater soloing, he's like a little kid again.
3: Yeah, yeah. It's crazy.
1: It was kind of sweet, honestly. It was kind of cute. It was like, oh, wow, you just, like, really, really love this.
4: So cool, like, to climb side by side with people, you know?
0: You feel like nothing's going to happen when Chris is there because, you know, he knows what he's doing. But at the same time, he also, like, kind of doesn't.
1: He's just like, yeah, we can traverse in from any side. And then when we get on the wall, he's like, ah, oh, yeah, I've never done this before.
4: Heads up here, the ledge below us. It's kind of sketchy right there. You don't want to fall. I don't really know where I'm going. So good though, huh? These holds are so perfect.
1: It was cool to watch Chris having so much fun, really high above the water.
0: There was this fig tree at the top of the cliff. It was such a Tarzan moment. Men climbing rocks and finding food at the top.
1: Woo!
0: It was really inspiring to watch Chris having such a great time.
5: Hi, Nancy.
2: Thank you.
0: And motivating to maybe one day be able to climb like that.
5: Such a rad route. Hey.

0: I asked him, does it ever get easier? And he had a lot to say about like how it's a skill that comes after time.
1: Hi, Sanji.
2: Nice one.
0: After that, I started feeling a lot more confident. And I was extremely determined to go back and do Afro Man. Yeah, buddy.
3: Let's see if the shoes are dry.
4: Let's see.
3: I brought 8 pairs of shoes because I remember thinking, should I take 9 pairs of shoes? And then I was like, nah, that's a bit excessive. So I took 8 instead.
0: After that day that I had my little anxiety attack, it's been playing in my mind so much. I'm like, I will not leave here until this happens.
2: It was cool to watch Angie getting more comfortable with it, but part of me is a tiny bit concerned as well. The waves are crashing. It just felt a lot more wild and intense. And I don't want her to push too much and then have a bad experience. That might ruin it for her. So I was just trying more of a gentle approach. But she was having none of that.
5: I'm just going to do Afro Man. That's what I'm going to do today. But I am going to do it today.
2: I think we go down there, we see how you feel, and have fun.
5: And we're not here to have fun. No,
2: we're not.
5: We're not here to fuck spiders.
2: Whatever happens, Angie, we all love you still.
5: That's not true.
2: We think you're a worthless piece of shit if you don't do it.
5: Damn right.
2: No, I'm not.
5: Yeah, buddy.
2: That'll help.
5: That'll help me get up there.

I got to the crux and I was really scared because it's like a really high heel hook way above your head. You don't want to fall when you're in that position. I did have a moment of like, okay, I can back out right now. I can drop and I probably should. But I didn't. I kept going.

0: next one! Yeah, buddy!
1: Yeah, buddy!
0: So good!
1: Yes!
2: That was a real tipping point for her.
1: That feels so good.
2: She was like, come on, let's do the next one.
1: Hi, Mom.
2: For the rest of the trip, we just had a great time climbing with friends. Trying harder routes. And she was so much braver. Going for it and actually taking falls.
1: Yeah, mate, come on.

0: gotta head home. Leave you here on your own. It's really been cool to see your progression. And how do you feel? Do you feel confident?
1: Yeah, I mean, I feel like I'm ready to try some harder stuff. I feel like I've done like the scary stuff with you and you've really mentored me through that.
0: Yeah, we won't have me slowing you down anymore.
1: Don't want mum around anymore.
0: Being like, let's do the scary,
1: ready
0: easy
1: to leave
0: shit.
1: The nest.
0: And you're just like, I want to pull on some buckets.
1: Yeah,
0: climb really hard.
1: It's funny because you're so good at like that mental stuff. Like I find that incredible, like that you're not scared.
0: I mean, I am scared.
1: Yeah, but you're able to like go through that like process and just go for it.
0: But you've done that too. I mean, you were so scared on Afro Man, and then when you did it, you smashed it.
1: Yeah.
0: And you know, that's what that process is. It's just, I've done that for 25 years or more.
1: That's like something really valuable that not just anyone can teach you, you know? Like, it's like you've done so much that it's pretty hard to find people like you around.
2: There's only one Hazel Finlay.
1: There's only one Hazel Finlay. The one and only.
0: There's only one Angie Scarf Johnson.
1: Yeah.
3: My hero.
0: You're his hero, the guy drinking the bottle of wine at 2 in the afternoon. How'd that make you feel?
1: Yeah, take what I can get.
4: Oh, thank you so much.
0: Yeah, it's been great.
4: I'm gonna miss you.
0: I think for Angie, this trip could be a bit of a turning point. It will be cool to see where she takes her climbing in the future.
5: It's the first time I've ever really allowed myself to feel the things I've felt, to experience scary things and learn to control those fears. That feels really powerful.

0: wildest places on the planet. The athletes who live for the challenge.
1: Come on, I'll stick it, dude.
2: It's like ultimate fighting with a rock.
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0: From alpine legends.
4: 62.
1: Come on, girl.
0: To unlikely heroes.
5: 3, 2, 1.
0: We've brought cameras to the ends of the earth. To capture these incredible stories.
4: You try to climb to the center of the universe.
0: Of victory. Failure. And perseverance.
4: It's time to dig deep.
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0: Join the great adventures of our time as they step into the unknown.
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0: Risking it all to achieve the impossible.
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0: In 1991, my brother Sean was injured while leaping into water from a great height, becoming permanently paralyzed from the waist down. His crisis of paraplegia provided the opportunity for him to become a climber and the chance for me to understand how to provide care in remote and extreme environments for people with differing abilities, so-called disabilities. My collective climbs with Sean and our many ascents of El Capitan introduced me to the wider world of adaptive climbing and set the course of my life's work. Our triumphs were a bridge to other athletes seeking to achieve their audacious goals, and I was always looking for chances to get involved.
1: He didn't just climb the world's tallest mountain. He climbed it blind.
2: After that, I just kept working my way around the world to all these peaks.
3: I mean, what was it about Everest?
4: Tonight, Eric Weinmayer.
5: You are an inspiration. You are an inspiration.
6: Thanks. I had to utilize people. I had to work with people to help myself become independent.
0: Eric and I had initially met at a film festival. Him with a documentary about his groundbreaking ascent of Mount Everest, becoming the first person with blindness to reach the top of the world. And me with a short, tongue-in-cheek film about climbing buildings.
7: Looking for my dog, actually. Wonder if I could get some change from you for the Coke machine.
0: He thought I was funny. I thought he was cool. And we soon embarked on a series of climbs together. Eric would go on to summit the highest peaks on the seven continents with other amazing partners, further fueling his lifelong quest to climb and adventure in the world's great ranges. Eric has always sought new outdoor sports in order to challenge his body and mind, as well as his comfort zone. In the 2010s, Eric and I, along with a crew of cutting-edge boaters, made a first-of-its-kind descent of the Colorado River down the entire length of the Grand Canyon. If you thought almost falling to your death while blind might be terrifying, imagine nearly drowning in a roar of tumultuous rapids. This multi-week outing demanded courage and ambition and delivered the hard-earned wisdom that only comes from attempting the impossible. Whether it's an expedition to the Italian Dolomites to climb thousands of feet of sharp, steep limestone, or visiting the red sandstone behemoths of the vast deserts of Jordan's Wadi Rum, Eric feels and knows the landscapes and vistas.
2: And touchdown. Yes.
0: In 2000, Eric failed on an effort to climb the almost 7,000 meter Amma de Blam in the Nepali Himalaya, considered by many to be the world's most beautiful and symmetrical peak. Almost 20 years later, I joined Eric and his team for another attempt.
7: Here, yeah. Feel my hand? Yeah. It's coming out, I'm making it longer. Now I'm making it shorter.
2: The tower, bro.
0: I guided Eric for days to the summit.
7: I'm rowing the boat. Now make sure get your points in, bro.
2: Yeah, okay, ready? We're shuffling right behind me, super narrow.
0: The very next day after reaching the safety of base camp, I went back to the summit in a sub 24-hour round trip.
8: Why come back a second time when I just stood on the summit 2 days ago? And for me,
0: alone at 4 a.m., I turned off my headlamp

atop a windless, pitch-black summit and profoundly realized, this is what Eric sees. And it dawned on me that a true visionary doesn't need to see it to believe, but more importantly, they need to believe in it in order to bring it to view. I wanted to share Eric's sightless experience of climbing via echolocation, touch, and imagination to show that it's not only what happens to us that matters, but even more important is what we choose to become.

0: So this is it, dude. This is follow the leader, right?
1: Jingle, jingle, jingle.
0: Okay, let's do it.
2: Yeah, here we go.
3: When I went blind, I was so scared. I had this total FOMO disease, fear of missing out. I wanted to experience everything. I love lighting up what's around every corner. I just want to know everything.
4: Eric and I have known each other for over 20 years. He's been wanting to climb the Hulk for years. I've been wanting to share it with him because I find it to be one of the most compelling pieces of stone on the planet. I knew that it would be difficult, but Eric is one of the fastest, most capable hikers who happens to be visually impaired.
5: I just naturally gravitate towards sound. You can do this thing called echolocating. You can get the shapes of things vibrating and bouncing off of objects and coming
2: and
5: back
2: gonna
5: to you.
2: You're going to feel this tripper coming up with your pole.
6: Yeah.
2: This right here. Yeah. And you're going to feel this tripper coming up with your pole.
6: Yeah.
2: Yeah, good deal. Yeah.
5: It's really quite beautiful because there's such nuance to sound if you learn to pay attention. Like, if it's a hard rock, it's a really crisp bounce back into my ears. If it's a tree with a bunch of leaves, it's very soft and filtered. That's just one half of the equation. The other half is trying to eke out beauty with my other senses. A lot of the reason that we get out there in the outdoors is not just to learn information, but to have something beautiful in your life.
4: So Eric can't wait for his foot to feel right. He just has to wait to feel his foot, and then he's moving forward.
2: Yeah, if you're gonna stay up and hug this up here, yeah. Yep, hugging it a little bit more.
7: Yeah, nice, see.
2: Okay, you're gonna get up on a
5: if you wait until you think it's gonna be a perfect step, then you're never gonna take a step.
2: With a bad drop to the left. Step on that.
4: Sometimes I gotta be like, dude, slow down, man. This is way worse than you think. And he's like, maybe for you.
2: Watch these. Big step up.
5: 90% of the time, I see the movement like immediately. 10% of the time, I think I see it, and it's completely wrong.
2: I'm gonna get you.
6: No.
2: Good job.

serrated ridges. And it's like kind of like when I used to draw pictures as a kid when I could see. The page is sort of blank. And then as your pencil moves across the page and you're creating this image, you know, it all comes into focus. It comes into being.

0: I'm confident in not only Eric's ability to do it, but his desire to be there. And he's a really dedicated climber. He loves the movement. He loves the locations. He's 100% there.
1: Finally at the base of the Hulk.
2: I know.
1: Does it look like what you thought it would look like?
2: Like, it sounds more open over there than here.
3: You're exactly right.
4: It's sort of a little bit of a scary sound because you hear this wall that just runs up and it sounds very steep.
1: No, I see. So when you're ready, I'm up. You're up. We're doing this. We're going rock scrambling.
5: Climbing on gray.
1: Yep. And then I reached in the crack with my left hand, down a little lower.
2: Yeah.
1: Yeah, and then I came out on the face, actually. Yes, that's exactly it. Perfect.
2: As I'm climbing, I guess if you were thinking about it visually, I am not necessarily focused in seeing the whole rock face in front of me. Imagine like darkness and then a little flashlight kind of moving up the face. What I'm feeling under my hands and feet is the part that's lit up. And so I'm beginning to create a visual image of the rock around me. When I touch a hold, that's when it really lights up in my brain. The stuff beyond my hands is dark.
6: And this is where it's, where are you gonna put that right foot? Smear it out there, go, feel that riblet. Go up a little higher, there. What if you pushed it against that?
2: In there.
6: I mean, now it's a little bit lower. Yeah. A little bit around there, that thing.
2: Yeah, okay.
6: Without stepping on that.
2: Yeah, for sure.
6: Yes, perfect, good. Now you'll tilt
2: into the face. I'm doing a ton of work because I don't see the big picture. Sometimes there's this amazing hold and I'm just missing it with my hand.
6: Back behind you, inside of it. Yeah, perfect. Yeah, that's it. Really good, Eve. Nice, dude.
2: A lot of times I find something and it may not be the best thing, but because it's a matter of how much strength I have to hold on, I'll just try to figure out a way to use it because it's more efficient to use the crappy hold than it is to maybe find the good one.
6: I'm actually standing on quite another good foot. If you can reach up to here.
1: Yeah, right here.
6: Feel this. Feel this down here. I stepped on that thing.
2: Okay.
6: I definitely was stepping on it.
1: Oh, there it is.
6: Yeah. Sweet, dude. That thing, yeah.
5: Up on gray.
2: Got it.
6: Good job, E. Nice. Thanks, Bo. Match feet on that hold. Perfecto. Very good.
2: I don't know. There's just something beautiful about your body just figuring out movement in a vertical environment. It's very physical and very gritty.

0: Yeah. Nice, Eric.
1: Because I know where my body is. I know I can sense my body.
0: Yeah, chuck a hand in. Very good.
1: And I think in a way that's kind of a sense

0: trust me. Yep. Really good.
1: People always ask, why would he go if he can't see it? As if that's the only reason that you would go.
0: Really good. You might be just bumping the right foot up.
2: Yeah.
0: Yeah, cool. Really good, bro. Yep, I move sort of right through this. Yes, dude. So good.
3: My greatest fear going blind wasn't going blind. It was being left out of everything exciting and adventuresome in my life.
0: Good job, E. Yeah.
2: Is that the summit?
4: Yeah, we're right here.
3: I have to touch it. I have to hear it. I have to smell it, you know? That's direct beauty for me.
2: If I live through the day, this will be one of the best days ever. But only if I live.
4: I think you're gonna live. I mean, you're.
3: The other stuff is too distant. And, you know, I gotta let that stuff go because it'll create this life of envy or disappointment or expectations I could never meet. So, yeah, in a way, you have to like stab that thing in the heart and say, that's gone. I'm gonna experience the world in a totally different way. It'll be my way, it'll be just as good.
4: You yell out, that's.
2: Ow! Ow! Ow! It doesn't like drop off.
0: No, it's still above us. Like.
5: But when you're on a summit, a lot of times those sound vibrations are just moving out through space and they have nothing to bounce off of, and it's infinite. It's like, you've been swallowed by sky, you know, you're just part of this like huge infinite expanse. It's really beautiful and very intimidating because you're just this tiny little being engulfed in this universe of sound. And it's a really stunning experience.

0: the wildest places on the planet. The athletes who live for the challenge.
1: Come on, stick it, dude.
2: It's like ultimate fighting with a rock.
3: You have to get over that primal fear.
0: From alpine legends.
4: 62.
1: Come on, girl.
0: To unlikely heroes.
5: 3, 2, 1.
0: We've brought cameras to the ends of the earth to capture these incredible stories.
6: You can try to climb to the center of the universe.
0: Of victory. Failure. And perseverance.
6: It's time to dig deep.
7: Come on, you want this.
8: Come on now.
0: Yeah. Join the great adventurers of our time as they step into the unknown.
9: No gear, don't fall.
0: Risking it all to achieve the impossible.
3: It's part insanity and part genius.
10: I'm good.
0: Welcome to Real Rock.

0: I was dreaming to find a project where body, mind, spirit are deeply connected. I needed a new perspective. I started doing World Cups when I was 16.
1: We're on the wall with Sachiyama of Japan. Truly phenomenal climbing here. Crowd are absolutely loving it.
0: And 2012 and 2013, I won the World Cup series.
1: Sachi has won the overall World Cup.
0: 4 years, all I wanted was to be the champion. If you have a goal, then you imagine you will be super happy when you have done it. But I was not satisfied completely. You are still the same person with the same problems. It's difficult to explain in English, actually, and also even in Japanese. The happiness. It's not something you can get from outside. I was like, where should I go next? And I thought I should follow more with my heart.

0: Sometimes climbing is connected to earn money or keep your pride, showing your power. Those kind of thing is something hanging around you. I'm trying to enjoy simple and natural things. Over there is a beautiful cloud in the blue sky. I smell miso soup in the breakfast. The texture of the moss. All of those senses reaching to my center. I was looking for this feeling in my climbing. Mizugaki is a holy place. You feel the silence there. And the nature is very wild. Tokio Muroi opened around 500 boulders without crash pad. I couldn't understand why not crash pad. It makes it quite dangerous.
1: One
0: of my friends, Keita Kurakami, was doing bouldering without crash pad with Tokyo. He called it thread boulder, and I wanted to experience what Keita is feeling. He kept saying, climbing style is very important. It was something new for me. I was more focused on winning.
2: It's so nice. Keita, inspired by Tokyo-san, and me inspired by Keita-san.
3: Tokyo is a developer, new style, and mine are inspired by his attitude for the climbing and mind. Tokyo Muroi, write just one page. And I write just one page. And next, Amakun, just one page. And we make like a book in Mizugaki.
2: Chotto scary, man.
0: Everyone needs to learn what is chotto. Chotto is a Japanese word, and it means little bit. And this one, chotto scary one.
1: Japanese, mecha scary. Mecha scary.
2: Mecha scary, yes.
0: Climbing style is the way how you enjoy and experience the rock. You can choose your style, follow your heart, follow your feeling, satisfy your spirit. In Mizugaki, there are so many unique, strange shapes, granite peaks. I was always looking up and I want to go higher to the mountain. I started some thread routes, which is opened by Tokyo, and Keita without any bolts, just natural.
3: Thread route って イマジネーション、創造性、クリエイティブさっていうのはより必要になるかな。ここはボルトは打てないっていう、なんかそういうエリアの精神を守りたかったっていうのが一番かな。
0: The feeling was really satisfying.
2: If it is only gym climbing, ちょっとyou are missing something in your life. This joy.
0: I really enjoyed trad climbing, so I wanted to try some bold routes. Trad climbing can be scary. If you cannot place good gears, the run out becomes longer and longer.If you fall, the fall will be quite huge. You have to focus deeply. Control your emotions and push through the fear.
4: Nice.
0: I started looking for my own line. It was time to write my page in the book of Mizugaki. Me and Ryoma, my partner, we were like a peak hunter. We see some crazy future. We wanted to go on the top.
5: Sachi wa mochiron climber toshite sugoi sonkei shimasu shi.すごい純粋ですごく子供っぽい一面があるなっていうのが、まあ笑い合いながら子供のように遊んでました二人で。深いところに触れてっているんだなっていうのが、
0: The OS3 peakis standing on the very top of Mizugaki. You can see the Mount Fuji there, super beautiful. I saw that face, and it really attracted me. Come on. Something like that. I can see some pockets there, so why not? And that was the start.Yeah. I wanted to reach the peak of OS3 without using Bolt. But it's really complicated, challenging to even attempt. There was a traversing line of pockets that might be possible to free climb.
4: Stop!
0: At first, it was completely...Too difficult. But we kept trying. We've spent 2 years to figure out this climb. The traverse, each move is quite hard and very pumpy. And of course, without bolts,You need to find where to put protection. If you use your imagination, you can place gears inside pockets.
2: Piton. And if you pull like this, it comes out. So I want to cut this.
0: Yeah, it looks perfect.
2: It fits more.
0: After the traverse, there is this long arête. That is the most dangerous because You need to climb this with tricom.
2: Imagine falling from the last mountain.
0: You climb this spicy stuff, place one cam,
2: but this one must protect me.
0: And then at the very end, it's like a fighting mountain with the slopers. the last month is dangerous.
4: あ、これか。
2: This is Oya 3.
0: I really enjoy observing my emotions, tension, when we try something hard, because you want to succeed. You don't want to make mistake. You don't want to die, but you want to make something big. That makes me feel nervous. You have 2 hours of hiking to the bottom of Oya 3 peak. Approach is super beautiful, especially nowadays with the autumn color. And then you arrive to the bottom of the Oya 3. The first two pitches are sort of dirty, but very nice.
4: Luck.
0: Sometimes you feel danger, and it is quite scary one. And then you come to the terrace of the Crux Beach. We take a break a bit, and then challenge time.
2: Kare kare, what's
4: going on?
0: I don't want to be too stressed. I hope I can enjoy this moment. You place 2 tricams and 1 camera. And then the hard traverse starts.

0: I put two Skybooks into the pocket. 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I don't know it can stay if I fall, because this can break. There is a hard part with crimps and super delicate footwork.
1: Yes, yes, come on. Gamba.
0: I felt the pain from my teeth. I was doing like all the time.

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1: Come on.

0: 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I had the feeling if I fall.
1: Okay, Ryoma, soro soro iku ne.
0: I don't know if the protection will hold me.
1: Ah!

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1: The feeling was...satisfying. I was more like Takemi, the filmer, starts crying.
0: I'm crying actually.
2: Man!
0: The walk.
2: Yeah.
0: Man! Good job.ナイス。
2: ありがとう。
1: It was a beautiful moment. I left nothing on the road. There is no bolts there. It looks like suddenly the road disappeared after my climbing. My passion, energy is still staying there.But there is nothing there, actually. I thought it is something like my life. Someday I will die and I disappear.
2: Arigato.
1: This fulfilled, satisfying feeling stays in my spirit. 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

0: día en el que esa niña llamada Bea González jugará la gran final de este Málaga Ping One de Premier Padel.
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3: Bea González has the Martín Carpena at her mercy.
1: Eso para mí lo más importante es ser buena persona.
4: The wildest places on the planet. The athletes who live for the challenge.
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9: 3, 2, 1!
4: We've brought cameras to the ends of the earth. To capture these incredible stories.
10: You try to climb to the center of the universe.
4: Of victory. Failure. And perseverance.
10: It's time to dig deep.
11: Come on, you want this.
1: Come on now.
4: Yeah. Join the great adventures of our time as they step into the unknown.
12: Don't give, don't fall.
4: Risking it all to achieve the impossible.
6: It's part insanity and part genius.
13: I'm good!
4: Welcome to Real Rock. This is Mallorca, a Mediterranean island known as the greatest spot on Earth for deep water soloing, or as the locals call it, Seco Block. This guy right here, with the veiny arms and thinning hair, is Chris Sharma. He's pretty much the GOAT. By the age of 15, he was the strongest climber in the world, so he dropped out of high school and spent the next 20 years revolutionizing sport climbing, bouldering, and yes, Seco Block.

0: Yeah, man, congratulations.
1: That's what it's all about right there.
2: For a while there, we didn't hear as much from Chris as he started up a family and a business. But now he's back at 42, way above the water, psyching up for the crux on his spectacular new project, Black Pearl.

0: You good?
1: Yeah, I'm good.
2: Now that we've gotten a glimpse of the Praj, let's jump back a bit and follow Chris as he goes through the process.
0: This is this cave called Rufador. Miguel Riera, he showed me this cave after I climbed Es Pontas. It's kind of like the futuristic Diablo wall, you know? It's like
3: totally,
0: this,
3: yeah.
0: It's bigger, it's steeper, it's more hardcore, I guess.
3: Yeah.
0: So there's that line, Big Fish, that's like, for me, it's probably one of the best lines I've done here.
3: Yeah.
0: And then I found this line of holds, like this line that barely goes around the face, right there in the gray rock.
3: So that's your current project.
0: Yeah, that's what I've been working on.
3: Yeah.
0: So basically the crux move is to get to that three-finger pocket up there. You see that thing?
3: Yeah.
0: Look how perfect that hold is.
4: Yeah, that pocket's kind of perfect.
0: It's sick, like that. Yeah, I'm going to make an attempt on my Praj here. It's like to be here. It looks like the rock is relatively dry. So I've struggled a lot with the conditions on this thing, which is part of the process of any deep water solo project, is that there are going to be days that you get shut down because of the weather or the wet rock or big waves.
4: You're falling where? Going to the pocket?
0: I've never gotten to the move to throw to the pocket.
4: Okay. Yeah.
2: It's a rare treat to witness Sharma in his element.
4: Come on, Chris.
3: Come on.
4: Let's go.
2: Enjoying the freedom and simplicity of climbing without a rope. But also knowing it's okay to fall. As long as you land right. And watch out for the jellyfish.
0: I looked down and there was hundreds of jellyfish. So when I fell, I went down and swam under. But still got a couple of stings. Maddie, man, get up there, dude.
4: All right.
2: This is Maddie, one of America's best sport climbers. After cruising some of the island's most classic hard lines, he's gearing up for Big Fish, one of Sharma's masterpieces that's never been repeated. But he's not the only one.
0: These are my friends, these local guys, Chavi and Jordy. They're trying Big Fish. It's super cool to see somebody do it. Buen pegue, huh? Venga, Maddie. Nice, Maddie.
5: Yeah.
0: Enjoy the view, man. So Maddie's up there, kind of at the halfway mark. That's where the crux kicks in. You climb out the roof, and then you have to upper boulder problem. Nice, man.
5: Hey, buddy. Come on.
0: It's so cool to see other people on these routes. You know, like I've been up there myself. Know what it feels like, so to see it from this angle, now the chalk is back on it, and like the line comes to life. Hang on, Maddie. Yeah, dude. Heel hook. Heel hook. Heel hook.
5: Heel hook.
0: Heel hook.
4: Oh, that was amazing.
0: Dude, good job, man.
4: Those holes are bad up
0: nice,
4: there, bro.
0: Nice reading that prow section. It's tricky.
4: Yeah,
0: there,
4: it's hard. It's actually like the best climbing, like that's squeezing that prow.
0: Right? Yeah. You'll send that thing, man. You can totally send that.
4: Man, that's cool.
2: Well, it's easy to see that Maddie's been hooked into Big Fish.
0: Climbing, everybody.
2: So we'll be back here soon.
6: I think next try you got it. Huh?
7: Yeah.
6: You have to
7: I
6: put
7: just
6: the
7: got
6: heel
7: to the hard part. Then.
6: And not the other one and jump and you get it.
7: Yeah, I should have done it.
2: But the morning brings humidity and a forecast for rough seas.
0: Jellyfish.
7: I was like, ah! This one's kind of gnarly, though.
2: So it's time to check out another spot.
0: Nice, man. Psyched.
4: Yeah, let's do it.
2: One of Sharma's secret new areas.
8: Wow, sick.
0: This spot is a freaking power spot, man. I mean, you can feel it where we are. But when you're down there, it's just this whole zone, you know? It's all gonna be pretty hard. The most obvious one is this left-leaning seam that goes across the whole thing. And I rappelled down, like, tried it a couple times, the whole thing goes. So, psyched to show Maddie. It's cool just to keep finding new places every year.
2: the new power spot.
7: Yeah, it's amazing. It is a bit intimidating though. The water is getting a bit rough.

0: I think the route is harder than I thought it was. Like, I thought maybe it was like hard 513. And Maddie's saying it might be hard 514, so somewhere in the middle, but harder for sure than I thought. Like, that move is
1: crazy.
0: Yeah. And it's like, it's a long sequence, you know? You get that, that's kind of just the beginning of that entire sequence. Like, it's gonna be like, like seven moves. It's perfect.
2: So no send today, but just to button up this chapter, let's fast forward a couple months to a sunny day in January with dry rock and frigid water, and Sharma back at his high point, determined to stick that underclaim.

0: Yeah! ¿Qué sector?
1: And now back to the main event. Chris's project in the wild cave called El Bufador. It's named for the sound made by the blowhole near the wall when big waves impact, like boof. And it's a spot with deeper meaning for Chris beyond the climbs.
0: My good friend Miguel Riera is kind of like the godfather of Sico Block. He showed this place to me.
1: Miguel grew up in Mallorca and started soloing on its sea cliffs in 1978. He coined the name Sico Block, developed the original walls, and he climbed with such playful joy, it was contagious.
0: First time I came here was over 20 years ago. Miguel showed us around the island. And I just like fell in love with this place.
2: First time climbing over the water so high. It's kind of like a dream come true, you know?
0: I've been coming back ever since. Spent, you know, a lot of time with Miguel, climbing and exploring. And just laughing a lot.
3: Joder, tío. De puta madre.
0: In 2019, Miguel and I had a great season here at El Bufador. I was trying Black Pearl, and he was trying this other really cool crack to the left. He took this pretty big fall onto his back, and he came up coughing blood. When he went to the hospital, they discovered he had lung cancer. And he passed away just like 6 months later. He asked us to throw his ashes into the sea here at this cave. So every time I come here, I think about Miguel.
4: But the seas are up, it's a fine line. It looks like it's pretty dangerous out there.
5: I'm gonna go experiment with the rope, and then we'll see.
1: With the waves too big for a safe attempt, Chris switches to practice mode on the rope. It's an essential part of the process on the hardest climbs. Especially when the top out is over 100 feet. As soon as conditions allow, it's back to the battle on Black Pearl.
3: Yes! Bring it on! Woohoo!
0: It's really one of the most amazing routes I've ever climbed on. It starts out with a 13B section. It has this one hard dynamic move in it. And it's pretty explosive.

0: then you get up to a good rest where you can get these toe hooks. And then from there, it's just full on crux. It's kind of the most epic 15 move sequence. You're at a pinch, you make a hard move to a mono. You make a long lock off over the bulge.
1: Come on, you got this!
0: Super powerful pull up to this slopey little edge. From there, you gotta cross into this ear.
2: Than he got last time.
3: Come on, Chris!
0: Go up to this little two for pinch.
1: Yeah, come on! Come on, you can do that! Come on!
0: Come on. Oh. Throw a little crimp. Get your feet up. And then just launch.
1: Oh, you were close! Woo!
0: This move to get the crimp is always desperate for me. Ah! Then you dyno to this three-finger pocket. Ah! Ah! Ah! You really have to be precise and fully commit. Ah! Ah! I've fallen now about 8 times going to the three-finger pocket. From there, I have a good chance of sending it, but definitely not over. Just gotta line it up and hopefully everything will come together.
4: Meanwhile, on the other side of the cave, Maddie and the Slovenian climber Jernej Kruder trade goes on the unrepeated Big Fish. Jernej made the second ascent of Espondas a decade after Chris put it up, and this would be another huge feather in his cap. But Big Fish has its crux at 70 feet, so the pucker factor is real.
2: Nice, dude.
1: Nice, Maddie. Yeah, yeah.

0: Nice, man.
1: Oh, I slapped the water.
0: I see your arms, Maddie. Dude.
1: Because I was kind of going face down like this. And I like tried to like...
0: Good effort, dude. That was an awesome burn.
2: Over the following weeks, while Chris holds down the fort at home in Barcelona...
3: Come on, hold it now. Come on.
2: Maddie and Yerne get closer and closer.
3: Come on. Four, three. There you go. Vamos.

Yeah. Come on, Marty. Enjoy it. 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Come on, come on, come on, buddy.

0: It's the morning commute. It would have been nice not to have dealing with sick babies last night, but... It's a new day. I've been flying over every week, oftentimes just for the day, just doing whatever it takes to stay consistent, because it always happens with projects that you end up getting distracted and then you kind of lose touch with it, and then a bunch of time goes by and then you kind of fall out of it. So just trying to keep it hot, you know? This morning, Jimena's like, she's like, do it, Chris. I was like, yeah, I'm gonna cry. I'm gonna try. She's like, no, do it. You have to do it now.
1: I'm like, okay, I'll try.

¡Venga, que puede!

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3: Yes, Miguel, we did it, brother. Oh.
1: Great job, man.
3: Holy shit, man. This is crazy, dude. Holy shit. And the upper section is like, oh my god, it's intense. That's how we roll, dude.
1: Yeah, well, you did that shit.
3: Holy shit, dude. One of like top 10, you know, my life, you know, for sure.
1: Congratulations, man.
3: Oh, dude.

0: the wildest places on the planet. The athletes who live for the challenge.
1: Come on, I'll stick it, dude.
2: It's like ultimate fighting with a rock.
3: You have to get over that primal fear.
0: From alpine legends
4: 62.
1: Come on, girl.
0: To unlikely heroes.
5: 3, 2, 1.
0: We've brought cameras to the ends of the earth to capture these incredible stories.
4: You try to climb to the center of the universe.
0: A victory. Failure. And perseverance.
4: It's time to dig deep.
6: Come on, you want this.
7: Come on now.
0: Join the great adventures of our time as they step into the unknown.
8: Don't

0: fall.
1: Risking it all to achieve the impossible.
2: It's part insanity and part genius.
0: I'm good!
1: Welcome to Real Rock.

0: full of granite crag systems and steep roofs. And there's so many lines that could be established. It's beautiful here. The climbing is very powerful and technical. It's also just very exposed. You just feel the air drop below you.
1: Way up here.
0: I've been returning year after year, putting up first ascents, just discovering new possibilities.
1: Oh, glad that piece caught.
0: This is more than just a climbing wall for me. It has a deeper personal connection. The Chinese puzzle wall. Pretty wild place. The first time I saw the Chinese puzzle wall, I was climbing with Marc-Andre. Marc and I had been dating for about 3.5 to 4 years.
1: There's Marc. Good work.
2: Good work to you.
1: Thank you.
0: Marc-Andre. Adventure was like fueling our lifestyle. Putting up roots all over the place.
1: Nice job.
0: We climbed in the Canadian Rockies, Baffin Island, Patagonia. It was super wild and free and fun.
1: Are you ready? Woo!
0: He was just full of ideas. Total visionary.
2: Today we went to the top of the mountain.
1: Yeah.
0: Marc grew up in a town called Agassiz in British Columbia. And so he explored the North Cascades right out his back door.
2: See you.
0: One day, Marc and I were team soloing on Schlesi. Got to the summit. I looked across the Nessequatch River Valley. And that was the first time I got my eyes on the Chinese puzzle wall. It's this super steep, clean wall. It looks like one of those puzzles where you have to move the blocks around to fit in. It looks like a Chinese puzzle. It was just this mysterious face, but it had never been climbed. And from that moment, I was like, wow, this wall is so amazing. We've got to go climb it. I first came here in 2016 with Marc-Andre. The wall is in this old growth forest, way far off the beaten path. The approach was very unknown.
2: Oh, a Chinese puzzle wall lurking in the clouds up there, unclimbed, rad. Stoked.
0: There was no trail or anything. It was just like bushwhacking, trying to figure out how to get to the base of the wall.
2: She emerges.
1: Yay, we made it.
0: Wow. We had no idea what we were getting into. It looked like there was just infinite lines to be put up.
2: Looks like it's going to be mega.
0: When we started up, the obvious king line, the middle part of the wall.
2: Fun climbing, hey?
0: It was special to be up high on this alpine perch, basically looking down into this huge basin with Schlesi on the other side. It's spectacular, like a fairy tale.
2: Quite a romantic spot, hey?
1: Hey.
0: We were just blown away that this wall had never been climbed. And it was just the two of us.
1: Morning, Marc.
2: Morning. Well, look at this next pitch. Splitter.
0: And then we get under pitch 7.
2: Climb on.
0: I would call it the double crack pitch.
3: Double cracks.
0: Two parallel seams and this beautiful thin arete. It was so aesthetic, but possibly over our ability.
1: It's so desperate placing gear.
2: It looks like 5'11", but it's definitely not. Oh. That was fucking hard.
0: We could tell that in order to free climb this pitch, you would need bolts on it. And we didn't have a drill. So we went back down to the bottom of pitch 6 and took this alternate route.
2: You got it ready. Come on, Brad.
1: Yeah. Aww. That was amazing.
2: Good job, Brad.
1: Woo!
0: And it goes on and on until you summit.
2: Woo! New route. Chinese puzzle wall. First ascent.
0: We named the route Hidden Dragon. 12 pitches, 12C.
1: We sent the route.
2: Woo!
1: Probably the best climb I've ever put up.
0: It was absolutely spectacular, better than we'd ever imagined.

wanted to go back to it and finish the direct line, but he never got to go back. Mark passed away climbing in Alaska, possibly in an avalanche. It's still uncertain. We never found their bodies. I felt like my bubble had been burst and I entered into this dark reality of life. Our dreams together were gone. I just went into the mountains. That was the only time that I felt okay. Slowly over time, I realized that I was healing. Going to lines that Mark and I had talked about doing together. And I put up some of the biggest alpine climbs of my life during that time. Ticking these climbs off, I wanted

0: after these big climbs around the world, I would always come back to British Columbia. That place where he and I were together doing what we loved. So I kept returning year after year to the Chinese puzzle wall. I started to ask friends that knew Mark and who loved Mark if they wanted to come try a new line with me.
1: Oh, hey.
0: I came back with Caro North and Chris Kalman.
1: Cool.
2: Got caught in a rainstorm.
0: And we established the Crouching Tiger line. So then we had Crouching Tiger, Hidden Dragon, classics for hard free climbing. I went back with Tony McLean, a really good friend of Mark's from Squamish. So it meant a lot for him to go back and actually put up a route.
3: There's something special about being in a place that few people have been to.
2: Nice one.
4: Holy shit, we're climbing this.
2: That was hard, hey?
4: Yeah.
0: And then I went with my friend Nate. He had all the right skill sets. He had the right personality.
5: Brett has put in so much time and effort into this place, coming back with so many different people, putting new routes up. She's really established the cliff. I felt pretty fortunate to be able to come up here with her.
0: The biggest draw for me is creating something new, something that comes from inside, where you're like, I think this will go, but you don't know. Analyzing the mountain, gear you're gonna need, how long it's gonna take, how much water you need to bring. Are you gonna be able to free climb it? Rope systems, you need to know how to aid climb, build anchors.
5: There can be loose blocks.
4: Rock! Whoa!
2: Oh my God. Oh my God.
0: Lots of vertical gardening.
2: Oh my God. Off-withing with dirt.
0: Then you end up creating this beautiful thing that never existed before, and it's like your vision becomes a reality.
5: That pitch is incredible.
0: Yeah. At this point, we'd put up all these different lines across the whole wall. And now all I wanted to do was go back and finish those pitches that Mark and I had yet to free on Hidden Dragon. I was like, okay, that's my goal. I would never know if I didn't try. This year, with Tony and Nate, we all went out there and fixed up the trail.
2: Just making the trail a little bit more friendly.
0: We built this campsite on a really steep hillside.
2: Pretty nice, actually.
5: Gonna work?
0: Perfect weather for 2 weeks. Perfect crew. We are super excited to be up there.
5: First thing on the agenda when we came in, just started up, hit a dragon.
0: Going back to climb Hidden Dragon was spectacular. The granite is impeccable. Here we were at the base of this pitch that we had been thinking about for a really long time. These double cracks up on pitch 7. I start climbing.
4: That's where Brett. Oh yeah, nice.
0: Having a hard time doing some of the moves.
2: Okay.
4: I
2: don't know what I did. Ay, ay, ay. Ah, so slippy.
0: But once we started working it, you get back into the flow, the rhythm of working a pitch.
2: Very cool pitch. Hard climbing, really powerful.
0: Switching on and off with your partners.
4: Hard. Bear hug.
0: was impossible to place gear in that section. So I put in a few protection bolts.
2: And tomorrow we're gonna try sectioning it.
0: I was so focused on the two pitches on Hidden Dragon, but Nate and Tony really wanted to go put up another first ascent.
4: You ready for the task? Find out.
0: The fourth route that Nate and I had established in 2020, and there was one pitch that hadn't been freed. And so Nate and Tony went over to try and free the whole line. It was really fun seeing my friends working hard.
1: Here we go, the traverse. Oh, wow.
0: Having this energy to bring this place to life.
1: Way on up there.
5: Yeah, yeah. It's all yours.
1: Oh, okay.
0: They were going into the night.
1: Yeah.
0: You hear them yelling in the darkness.
1: Come on.
3: I may have kept everybody up screaming at past midnight, you know?
1: Yeah.
0: And Nate freed the whole line.
4: Good job.
5: Yeah, buddy. We just topped out that night. The next day, Rat woke up early, headed up to the double cracks.
2: All right. I'll take the rack then and the rope. Do you want to take the backpack?
0: When I was there with Mark in 2016, the two pitches on Hidden Dragon felt too hard. The double crack pitch in this beautiful crescent arch. It could have been impossible, but that's the thing about these first ascents. They might be impossible. You just gotta give it a go.

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But, got it. We still had another crux pitch to go to that beautiful sweeping arch.

we finished the variation, which is really cool. The whole direct link up goes. That's so exciting. It's connected. We did it. In our time together, Mark definitely helped me realize that I was capable of things that I had thought were impossible. And now when I go back to these mountains, it's like I go back to see the person that I was with Mark and the person that I became after he passed away. The Chinese puzzle will hold that forever.

0: the wildest places on the planet. The athletes who live for the challenge.
1: Come on, I'll stick it, dude.
2: It's like ultimate fighting with a rock.
3: You have to get over that primal fear.
0: From alpine legends
4: 62.
1: Come on, girl.
0: To unlikely heroes.
5: 3, 2, 1.
0: We've brought cameras to the ends of the earth to capture these incredible stories.
4: You try to climb to the center of the universe.
0: Of victory. Failure. And perseverance.
4: It's time to dig deep.
6: Come on, you want this.
7: Come on now.
0: Yeah. Join the great adventures of our time as they step into the unknown.
5: Go deer, don't fall.
0: Risking it all to achieve the impossible.
3: It's part insanity and part genius.
5: I'm good!
0: Welcome to Real Rock. Yeah.

0: So, what happened to your long, beautiful hair?
1: Well, I cut my hair.
0: Are you still living in a cave?
1: No, I don't live in the cave anymore. I live with my girlfriend.
0: Couple changes since we last filmed with you.
1: Yeah, I left the cave, got a girlfriend, cut my hair. This is a new start for me. Sometimes climbers talk about boxes. There is a box where you're comfortable with.

0: And when I saw this project, I knew it was outside of my box. It's in Salève, the mountain above Geneva. The approach is 40, 50 minutes of walking. High on the mountain, that is a cave. From the outside, it doesn't look very appealing, but when you're from the inside and you look out, it's incredible. There is just this thin limestone crack that follows the roof for 40 feet. I fell in love with it. It was just mind-blowing, that's the word. First time I tried it was 5 years ago. It was hard to figure out the moves. Very complicated. You're just swinging around everywhere and keep going through the crack. I'm not used to try these long routes. It's something new.
1: Un autre délire d'escalade.
2: Ouais. 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
3: Ah oui.
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2: Je sais plus, je crois que ça, à la fin, ça fait 1080.
0: For the next 5 years, when I came back every summer, it's the mega project of Geneva. I've spent a lot of time trying to figure out betas.
4: C'est pas terrible, hein.
0: This climb is very hard for the fingers.
2: Ouais. Je sais pas si je suis assez fort, mais...
0: And I had to tape my fingers very precisely. Otherwise, if I put too much tape or one finger lock, maybe it would not allow me to do the next one.
5: Du coup, le strap, c'est technique.
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0: Eventually, I figured out the betas. I think this has the best movements I've ever done on a climb.
2: Alors, mesdames et messieurs, voilà le projet.
0: It starts with a jog. Left foot in front of me to get a crimp. Right foot on an angle. Left foot to another one.
4: Oh, merde.
0: Cross to another crimp. Drop knee to put my right foot on the pebbles. To the first finger lock. That's very slippery.
2: Oh, c'est mouillé.
6: C'est mouillé.
2: Bon, j'étais trop détendu, mais...
0: Match my feet to the right, kick a far toe hold that helps me to reach the crack.
2: Là, il y a un move pour rejoindre la fissure.
0: This is the most painful finger lock. I get it with three fingers. I struggled on this one. Flip my body to do the 360. Swing my feet again and grab a five-toe crimp for the right foot.
6: Allez.
0: Knee bar. Release the knee so I can put my hand in the crack.
4: Ah, merde.
0: And swing my feet on the other side. Lock off to a good finger lock. Match. And this is the hardest section.
2: Il y a 4 moves super durs.
0: Get a pinch.
4: Ah putain, j'étais ouvert.
0: Crossed to a very beautiful crimp. Reach out to the crack again. Walk my feet back. And then the hardest move, left foot next to my right hand.

0: pay shop.
1: Allez, mec.
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0: Je perdais mon strap. 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
1: After trying for most of the season, my fingers were just hurting.
2: Ça commence à faire mal un peu aux os direct dès que je mets les mains dedans.
1: So I decided to come back fresh in the fall.

Crazy. I was like, oh, this is just perfect. This is exactly what I imagined for the send.

0: Ah, legal.
1: Doman and Gianna are world-class climbers. This kind of combination, it's not a lot of people like that. So you can really do a route which is like really difficult. It was not just staged. It was not just for a show.
2: This was definitely the coolest project that was ever introduced to me.
3: When I first saw the chimney, I immediately knew that this is going to be something very special, something we have never done before.
4: Our biggest challenge is to set hard, attractive route for them, which will be challenging, but still that they will feel good in this route.
5: For me here, it's just so different because I don't know how they will feel climbing this high.
3: Already climbing up the ladder, I kind of start to imagine how things could be.
2: Še zadnjo lojtro, mama.
6: Eno še. Črkena, pa kaj hudič.
2: Šutanajo v biceps.

0: many years I was searching for a challenge. I was searching for something which would be attractive. I was searching for some adrenaline and yeah, just something big. Finally, we found this challenge, Trebolia Chimney. It was just perfect, huge, almost endless canvas for route setting, and immediately I knew that that's the thing.
1: If you're a climber on indoor or on the artificial walls, you are very used to climbing single pitch routes, which means up to 30-40 meters. And it's a big difference if you go higher, if you do multi-pitch, if you do 100 meters, 200 meters or more, like this project. So they need some training about the rope technique. It's not like a rocket science, but if you're not used to it, you just don't know what to do. And when you get tired and a bit stressed, then it's easy to forget what you should do. Ko ti prideš gor, če zdaj ti gor, je zdaj sam treba ta varovanje zamenjati, ne?
2: Ampak ne štrika zdaj še nodejo, ki ga moraš najprej gor potegam. Upni v ponko, oprosta, grem prehiter.
3: Ja, dej.
4: I haven't done any multi-pitch climbing in the past, so this will be my first multi-pitch in my life.
5: A to je zdelam pač.
1: Lej.
3: Ja, horitno. Ti smo kao lažji.
6: I did one multi-pitch in my life like 10 years ago, so I don't have much of experience about it.
1: Na robe štriku pel. 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
3: Aha.
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3: Takole.
1: Ne.
3: What?
1: Daj, takole.
4: I think we have to do it a few more times and then there would be no concerns, because once you go for real, once me and Domen will go climbing the chimney for real, you have to be sure that you know everything and that you will do everything correctly. So then at that point, there's no way back.

0: Oh my god.
1: The setting itself is very specific. When we were thinking about how to approach, how to set the route, we didn't know how exactly to bring all the holds up. So we designed the basket, and finally we are using multiple ropes. There is approximately 2 tons of holds overall. And to bring all this material up and fix it, it was quite a big challenge. In total, we had to drill, we don't know exactly, but somewhere between 4,000 and 5,000 holes to fix everything on the wall. On the chimney, we've used around 500 PU holes and almost 300 fiberglass volumes. It felt like endless work. Last few weeks, we're working day and night, so every day is different. Every day there is many issues and we have to solve it on spot, so it's not boring. The basket goes away from chimney and hit the chimney and go left and right, so you cannot control that, and it's dangerous, and we had to descend as soon as possible, as soon as wind gets strong.

0: when we are together at the anchor, we are double checking ourselves.
1: Pogledaš, če imaš še kakšen komplet, pa mu ga vzameš, ker greš zdaj ti naprej.
2: It's not in their blood, it's not everything automatic. They have to think a little bit more than it would be perfect, but it's completely normal because it's not what they are used to.
3: If you do everything correctly, this is, by my opinion, safer than playing football on an open field. But if you do something wrong, like, it can lead to a disaster.
1: Sad je tlal dol padel.
4: Oh my god, pa se zdaj zgodil skoraj. Ok, to se ne sme, ljudi.
0: Yeah, on the very top, the reverse almost fell down. So, because I was clumsy a little bit. With one hand I was pulling the rope and with the other hand I was already putting the reverse in the anchor.
5: I think it's the most important part when you trust your partner. You have to trust that he will do everything right, that he will do everything correctly.
0: Yeah, I think if you don't rush things on the chimney, everything is gonna be fine, so I'm not too worried about it.

0: What we have here is 360 meters of the same angle, so the angle on the wall doesn't change, it's just slightly slabby all the time, almost vertical. So we really try to be playful with the styles of setting and with the hold, so you're not feeling you're climbing the same thing for 360 meters. Each pitch has a different type of holds, different color, so it turns out that all the routes will be different. This is our goal. We have the same angle for 360 meters, and we really want to challenge ourselves as route setters to make an interesting climb here. It just goes a little bit like in waves, a little bit up and down in terms of difficulty, and we want to put as many styles in it as possible. So yeah, it's an ultimate route here, and it should be everything in it.
1: There is no front wall, because on the left and right side everything is open, so you feel like you climb in open space, and yeah, that makes it very unique and very different.
2: Yes, no, I'm so sorry. I'm pressuring a little. Yeah, feeling. Страх меня.

0: After almost 2 months of sitting on chimney, my back is finally kaput. So I quit. Three guys are still on the top, finalizing the last things. Route is completed, so yay, we're happy. Ena, dva, ena, dva, dimnik, se slišmo? Prijem.
1: Ja, se čujemo, povej.
0: Je uspelo, sta na poti dol, sprejem.
2: Rope is stuck somewhere. On the way down, the lower part of the rope is longer because even static rope is dynamic.
1: Jebe nas kom majmune. Bomo pršli, bomo step by step, veš kaj nam dela, je brutal. Ajde, sprem.
0: Ajde.
3: Idem gor.
2: The rope keep being stuck everywhere on the way down because of heavy wind, and like they have to stop every few meters and figured out where the rope is blocked, which can take half of night, I guess, because they are still quite high. So I'll go there from below to help them out with the lower part.

0: I had to unclip them and now it's okay.
1: Stilo! We did it! Everything was blocked.
0: It's like this all the way. It's twisting. It gets super twist and you cannot move anymore. That's how the rope looks all the way up.
1: They are on the way.
2: Ej, štrik se vam kratoviči spade, ne vem, če ste opazili.
3: Sva slika na kida, kar zna.
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0: Prošla bi zajgled in stvar rešiti in potem prijeti gor. 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
1: After 3 hours, you're like on the floor, but... No, it's too much.
2: It's too soon.
3: The route is done. All the holes are on the wall.
4: We are dreaming every night the chimney, we are waking up during the night and we are completely into this and we are looking forward to have just amazing climb.
5: Now it's the real thing, it's 360 meters, it's definitely different than practice.
2: I feel a little bit scared. I don't know what to expect, how long is it going to take, what problems we will have during our climbing.
6: She seemed quiet and a bit not so confident today, just how I read her. But if someone can turn the button on, it's her for sure.
4: For sure it's not easy to flash or to on-site it, and it's multi-pitch and it's super long.
2: Yeah, I did.

0: Jaz grem.
1: Ok, varujem.
0: Lezam.
1: Varujem.
2: I think from the beginning to the top we would need around 6 hours. Probably. I don't know.
0: I see.
1: Yeah, yes, some.
3: I expect it's gonna be hard, but also, yeah, super fun.
1: Oh, nice.
4: In order to free climb a multi-pitch route means that you need to redo all the pitches you failed.
2: I think there will be a lot of fear involved when I will really start climbing.
5: When Janja took the first fall on the first try, she didn't return to try to repeat the pitch, but she continued to save time and energy that they will just kind of go through the route without actually having a possibility to free climb at all, which was the very opposite of the mistake.
1: Nice.
6: There is many factors which will make them struggle during the route. One is they are not used to climb such a long time, so there will be lots of hours, they will be tired.
7: Tri ure in pol,
5: ja.
7: Tako da zelo tak na normalen tempo nista hitra, nista pa tudi ekstra počasna, tako da...
5: Gre pa vredno.
7: Ja.
1: Niti ne bo.
0: Ne bomo pa videli.

the lenses where I first time fell, I was really disappointed because I knew that was a foot slip and I could do better.

Actually, there were so many different styles, so many different moves. It was very dynamic and every pitch was special.

0: Oh, yes. Huda. Tam je bila pa res všeč. Moja najbolj zabavna od vseh.
1: At the beginning of the pink pitch, it was like a big dino, and I fell, I think, 3 times. I saw Domen doing that pitch really easily, and I knew that with all the gear I had to be climbing, it will be hard for me. The pink pitch was like longer moves, jumps, bigger holds, so it was a little bit harder for me and like easier for Domen.
0: Oh, nice.
1: Oh, fuck.
2: Oh. They have to be prepared for anything, basically, because I don't know how they will react up there.
1: I haven't been in the wall for 11 hours before, and it was hot, it was cold, it was windy, and I didn't feel comfortable.
3: Ne, jaz definitivno ne grem še enkrat cela. 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
0: Želve so te najtežje, to se spomni.
1: I had a huge fight on the hardest pitch on the first day. And I gave everything I had, I gave 100%, it was really hard for me.
0: Ah, damn, try it.

0: Nice, aye.
1: I love fighting and I love to give 100%. So I would say that the hardest pitch was my favorite because it was the hardest.
0: Nice. Bravo.
1: Oh. Oh. Kako satisfying je pa tole zdaj. To je bil moj največji fight v life.
2: To vidi.
3: To čist ne verjamem, ampak je bil kar dober. Je bil kar dober.
1: Lahko kar verjameš.
3: Ja.
1: Okej.
0: Si?
1: Ja.
0: Lahko podrem?
1: Ja.

0: The crack speech for me was the black turtles because of small crimps. There were like some really tiny crimps, and I have big fingers, so it was really tough for me.
1: What? Kova kle nadiš?
2: Kje?
1: Ja, kle.
2: Ne vem.
1: Kako ne veš?
2: Ja, jaz ne že spomnim, jaz sem sam fajtala.
3: I would say that the hardest speech was more crimpy, more high feet and like more my style, so it was like easier for me and harder for Domen.
4: You need to be really strong physically and aggressive and committed, but at the same time super patient and precise, and be like delicate, don't pull too hard but just enough, so if you're nervous it doesn't go together.
1: Pa to je nevjerojatno. Ovo, noćić ne moram.
2: Ali spajtaš to. To, ajde.
5: Ajde,
2: ajde.
1: Kaj, ome roke stari, prsižem. Oh my god. Kako se pospukam. Ok, tega cuga pa nam u life izgleda stari.
3: Me and Domen, we both had something that felt easier for us and harder for the other. Like, we realized that the pitches Domen fell, I did, and the pitches I fell, Domen did.
6: Domen and Janja, they are both super strong at different styles of climbing, but of course there are differences between them. Janja is smaller, lighter, has smaller fingers, which means she can battle stronger with small, tiny holds. And Domen is like physically stronger and a bit bigger, which means he will have less problems with long reaches, with dynamic jumps and so on. So for sure, some parts of the route, Janja will be better than Domen and vice versa.
7: Domen on the first day, on first climbing day, he said at the end of the hardest pitch, he said that he is not able to climb this route, that he will never do these moves in his lifetime. it was super hard for him on the first day, and it was more, let's say, girl style pitch.
1: Drugače pa svaka čast, da si to razlezla. Slišiš, svaka čast, da si to razlezla.
2: To je bilo kar težko.
1: To še spajtala
2: jedna. Itak na moma.
1: Kuč crknem, stari.

0: The daylight was coming out and we were like, shit, we're gonna make it or not.
1: On the top, they will be like pretty tired. It will be more than 10 hours of climbing for them. When you climb so long on the top, there is no real celebration. It's just like a bit of relief.
0: It took us like the whole day. We started really early in the morning at 8 o'clock and then finished in the dark. It was, I think, 11 and a half hours, really long.
2: Yeah, it was painful. Like, I was like, my feet hurt, my muscles were sore, everything hurt. And we had to go back down on the ladder for 360 meters, and

0: When I was on the ground, I was fine, actually. I wasn't so tired.
1: Sami je bilo pa tudi naporno, ja. 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
1: It was better than I expected, and also harder than I expected, so perfect combination. 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
2: Ja, mi dva so Simonom se bila isto, vesel. Nemoj tako tu.
4: We were both super exhausted and we kind of didn't expect to climb it for at least a week.
0: It was a hard recovery, I would say.
4: We already started talking when it's going to be the next try and we were both like, we can't really imagine at the moment to have a second try.
0: My whole body was sore and like I wasn't that tired in my life before.
4: The second day she said, like, I'm not going again. I'm not going again, like, no joke.
5: The fact that their first attempt to free climb the route was not successful doesn't mean that they failed, but it just gives the credibility of the project and shows that the route was really, really hard.
4: Yeah, the difference in our approach from the first to the second try was huge.
5: They had to think about how much water will they take, not to be too thirsty and also not to be too heavy, how much food.
4: Of course, there was a huge difference changing the backpack to a super small one, super light, that only held a camelback and some bars.
5: All these decisions which in the beginning they seemed like pretty easy, they are not so easy and they are pretty important. The whole thing depends on small details like that.
0: On the second day I just wanted to actually have fun and I just wanted to like give 100%.
4: The second try is also easier because you know what to expect.
5: They were much, much faster the second time, much more confident. Like they climbed the pitches that before they had huge problems with, they climbed pretty seamlessly.
1: Oh, nice.

0: my deck.
1: Woo! Yes! Oh.

0: me the hard part was the jump, and especially like the last jump, because it was tiring to climb with all the gear, and the last jump wasn't that easy, and I didn't know if I will make it. So actually for me the crux pitch was actually the pink one.
1: Hi, Dan.
0: Mark Bell.
2: Oh, nice.
0: Score some paddles, sorry.
2: Oh. Pop.
0: Yay!
2: Nice.
0: Oh. Nice roll.
2: Oh, Tommy, Billy.
0: Two.
2: Two.
1: On our second try, we were much faster, more confident, and had like no problems until the black turtles. Haide, Anci, haide!
0: Ne! Neno! Oh!
3: I trusted myself that when I go again from the start, I will top the route.
1: Haide, Anci, haide! Haide, haide, haide! Hai, Anci! Hai, Anci, haide!
0: Oh,
1: oh, nice! Stop! Nice! Okay, please,
0: Okay!
1: When I came to turtles, I was really surprised that I'm feeling this good, because the last time I felt like horrible on every move.
0: I don't. I dead. I die, die, die, die, die, die. Nice. I don't. I dead. Nice.
1: I felt really good. I was like, wow, I'm gonna do it. And that at that point the focus went off and
0: I die, die, die, die, die. Nice. I don't. I die, die, die, die. To.
2: No.
1: I was super annoyed because I fell on a very last move.
2: No. Oh, kak glupo, no. Zakva sem zdaj kle vsu? Zakva nisem šel na unga, tam?
3: I actually felt his heartbreak. I felt like last move. That really hurts.
0: Ne, dober je, no, se zdaj vse veš. Ne, zdaj boš sam leto čez, ko točno vse veš, kako moraš iti.
3: I knew that he had it in his hands for more tries, but he could be too furious, it would go wrong way, so, but yeah.
1: Yeah, that's why I was also so angry about myself, but luckily I really, really calmed myself down and I said, like, there's still a lot of daylight. I mean, I felt tired, but at the same time I felt like now I really know what to do, and I knew that I can really fly through the lower moves.
2: Okay, Anci, si?
0: Ja, jaz sem.
2: Si?
0: Ja. 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

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Где? Где?

0: I don't. Maybe. And then. I died. Oh.
1: Yes.
0: Nice.
1: Ooh. Ooh. Ooh.
0: To.
1: Oh, kak fajn je pa to zdaj. Oh,
0: nice.
1: Dej, čelada. Oh.
2: It was good that he realized quite fast on the top that it wasn't the question of his physical preparation. It was all in his head and a little bit technique, a little bit tactic.
3: I went up. I already knew really in good sequence and I could really fly through those scrims and I really did it perfectly. But I had to do it perfectly.
1: Jaz sem čisto srečen, da sem čez tole prišel. 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
0: Zdaj me bomo mi da sklenala en deal, domč. 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
3: Lahko.
0: Ko me tako zebe.
3: Pa je se pričo.
0: Ja.
3: Ja?

Yes. Oh. 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

0: Probeer.
1: The feeling of topping out was, yeah, really, really good. It was hard, and that's why I'm even more happy I did it. The root setters did the perfect job.
2: I wanted something hard and something to challenge me. And this was an amazing way and amazing root setting, I would say.
3: I couldn't be more happy and more, I can say, proud on this route. It took us 2 years of brainstorming and planning, and yeah, we're just super happy that everything turned out well, and that they climbed it, that it was hard enough, and it was a big challenge even for two of the best climbers in the world.
2: We made it.
1: Super good. Yes. Look at these, you!

0: It truly was something that very few people on the planet can actually do.
1: There are no words I can say that would describe how honored and happy I am to be part of this.

0: filming Skate Tales?
1: Yes, we are.
2: No way. Come on. Oh.
1: I'm here in Montreal,
3: Brazil,
1: in San Francisco, Tokyo, to Florida.
4: It's showtime.
5: A lot of rad skaters from all over the world together.
6: That is how magic is made.

0: No drama today. No drama. It's a lot of emotions.
1: You need to be scared because it's a way to respect what he's doing.
2: We are here in Polignano a Mare for the second stop of the World Series 2025. We're in the most gorgeous coastal area. It's so stunning, and I get to experience Italy for the first time with you. I'm your host, Gracie Kramer, a professional gymnast, and we're gonna be immersing ourselves in the Italian culture this trip. The athletes will be diving out of two locations, one out of the balcony on the coast, and two on the platforms into these pretty treacherous waters. Very excited to see how these athletes handle these conditions. The two athletes that we're gonna be following for this trip are Jonathan Paredes from Mexico. It is going to be his 78th stop here in Polignano with Red Bull Cliff Diving. It's absolutely incredible. He's a legend in the sport. And the second athlete we're gonna be following is Morgan Herculano, a fresh newcomer who's only competed 3 times with Red Bull Cliff Diving. It's a very different dynamic. So excited to get to know these athletes more. We're really gonna be diving in, so let's go.

0: Ah.
1: Well, it's not pink yet, so it's under 9.
0: Oh, 9! That is simple.
2: She's arrived in the SpongeBob crock.
3: In the crock.
2: So the divers are going to be going off of a 3-meter cliff to see what they can do off of a short distance versus going off of the 21 and 27 meter. And then we get to sit and judge them on how well they do.
4: Oh. His arms were up.
5: I'm looking at you.
2: You're the one that used to dive, so
3: we have to touch.
4: We have to judge now.
2: I have to dive. I'm scared. At least it's not like 10 meter, right? I have no idea what I'm going to do off this rock. I'm scared. But I feel pretty good.
3: Oh! We should go again.
4: I did not expect her to be able to do that much.
2: How do we get up? You know, I've been practicing. What can I say? Not actually. Maybe I have a career in my future. Who knows? See ya. Oh, it's really sharp over here. All right, we are here in Polignano with Jonathan Paredes for the...
6: I don't know, 11, 10, 9 times? I don't know, like too many.
2: Too many
6: to count.
2: That's crazy.
6: Yeah.
2: I have a fun little question for you to start us off.
6: Okay.
2: How would you describe yourself in 3 words?
6: In 3 words, I will say a survivor of the World Series will be the first one. A funny person. And someone that loves too much. A loving person, I would say.
2: I love that.
6: Yeah.
2: If you were to describe Johnny in 3 words, what would it be?
7: He's talented. He's technical. And he's always scared. No, but he's good. He's good. He's good. I mean, when he puts everything together, he's really good.
2: We are here with Morgan in Polignano, and it is your first time here?
8: It is my first time here.
2: You can speak Italian.
8: I'm a newbie. I do speak Italian.
2: She's been ordering food for all of us.
8: Yeah.
2: Really coming in handy.
8: Due pizze, per favore. My Italian's amazing.
2: If you were to describe yourself in 3 words, what would they be?
8: It's kind of cringe to describe yourself in 3 words.
2: I know, but you're a confident girl.
8: I was going to say confident, maybe curious.
2: Ooh, I like that.
8: And the third one, I like bold.
2: If you could describe Morgan in 3 words, what would it be? Business, brains, business, brains, and beauty. Would you say that you're a strong competitor? Like, do you get fired up when you see your competition and you have to rise to the occasion?
8: I've never been the most talented. I've never been the performer. But I enjoy competing. I've always competed since I was a little kid, so it makes sense for me to still compete in cliff diving. That's where you get to see the cool spot. You know, it's part of my life. It's also part of my identity, who I am. You know, I'm a competitor, so.
2: Yeah.
8: I don't know, it's never been a question for me to not compete.
2: So is there anything new that you're trying in the competition?
8: Yes.
2: Really?
8: Yeah, I'm trying inward triple half pike.
2: Oh my gosh, I didn't know that.
8: I knew that to do the technique right, you have to be relaxed, but I was anything but relaxed.
9: Simone,
8: elle a fait quoi?
9: Wow. Non, mais moi, je peux pas voir ça, là.
8: Oh. Yeah, Molly slipped at the end of the platform, and I just saw the bottom of her slipping. And it's like...
9: Whoa.
8: It's hard. It's hard.
9: You're gonna do it like you're okay, too.
8: Oh. Oh. Erase. It happens. She's fine. Yeah, she's fine. Okay, but I'm gonna take a second off the platform because I was supposed to be next, so I'm gonna reset, focus on my own technique, and then come back.

0: like?
1: Where does
0: it go?
1: In
0: your kitchen or something.
1: In your kitchen?
0: I don't know.
1: Yeah, I don't know.
0: It's kind of cute though. Like, this one's really cute.
1: Yeah, I think I like the images, but
0: yeah.
1: I think these cringe little.
0: Yeah, maybe no. You're not the sayings.
1: You know these things where it
0: don't
1: says like.
0: Don't dream your life, live your dream. Yeah.
1: It says like coffee, infinite sign.
0: So, what does being a part of Red Bull cliff diving mean to you?
1: The feelings that I get when I cliff dive are so unmatched. The joy, the thrill, the adrenaline, just the pure happiness that you get when you do a good dive is completely unrivaled. And so in some ways it's become part of my identity and who I am. It's hard like to say what cliff diving means to me. It's me, like it's my identity, right? Yeah. It's who I am.
0: The competition is about to start. The waves are picking up, the wind is picking up. This is definitely something we have to be aware of. Let's go find out.
2: Bear with me, I'm not
1: I like to do a good mobility warm up. So a little bit of jump rope for coordination, good mobility, stretch, abs to engage the core. Just all the movements that I do in the dive, I want to practice them on land.

0: Here's Morgan Herculano of Switzerland, 25-year-old. Well, look good on takeoff. Nice entry on that. Love it.
1: She's going to be so happy with that. Look at her.
2: Give us a kiss. Yes, Morgan.
3: I'm always scared. I'm always nervous, you know, and I think it's normal at one point, you know, that you need to be scared because it's a way to respect what you're doing. 100%. And your brain is telling you, like, be careful. What you're doing is dangerous. So just be aware that you need to be focused and respect what you're doing. But in Boston, everything was different, you know. I remember doing my second dive. It was a decent dive, and I knew I have to do my back twist, which is the worst thing for me. And I remember going back to the athletes area, and I was not breathing well. I was just like feeling uncomfortable, you know, and I was like, what the hell is going on? And I came to Angie, to the physiotherapist, and I told her, like, can you please hug me? Because I can't breathe. She was like, are you okay? And I'm like, no, I can't breathe. And it's just like, I'm feeling like a heart attack. And she was like, okay, come. And she hugged me and we start talking. And I was asking to her, like, just tell me something about something else, not diving. Just tell me something. So she started talking to me and I was like, Angie, no, I can't. I'm just like not able to focus on what he's saying.
4: Yeah.
3: So she told me, you want me to call someone? And I was like, yeah, call Orlando and tell him that I'm not competing.
4: Wow.
3: I'm not gonna finish the competition because I'm thinking that if I go up, something pretty bad is gonna happen. So I don't wanna do that. But yeah, I will call it like the worst feeling I have in my life.
4: Yeah.
3: Cause I've been scared, but controllable. And I was like, okay, I'll stop the competition. Because it's not like, you don't need to go against the law or against your feelings, you know? It's just a matter of accept it. If you're scared, you're scared. Like, no one is pushing you.
0: First round. All right, Johnny dropping in from 27 meters, 90 feet. The man known for rip entries had a little bit of a splash on that. Not too much, but way bigger than the judges normally see out of Johnny Paredes.

8 across the board. That's a really good start for him. He's going to be super happy with that. I already know. He's going to be like, yep, I'm not as scared anymore.

0: Morgan currently is sitting at fourth place after her first dive, and Johnny is in sixth. They both are super happy with their dives. They're feeling super confident for round two, but the waves are presenting a massive challenge. They've gotten very big, it's gotten very choppy, and the wind is so strong that the athletes are having to tell the judges to wait to let the wind settle down before they can actually go.
1: Yeah, it's a tough spot because the waves are hitting towards the rocks, and so you see a lot of movements. You're also not on a safe platform. You're like on a little balcony, and so you feel very vulnerable. So just kind of hold on to technique, you know?

0: Morgan.
1: All right.
2: Beautiful dive, Trace. The most difficult location we've had in recent years. And that's showing right
0: look,
2: here.
0: Yeah, the waters
2: water looks very, similar to Northern Ireland. A bit warmer, which they're appreciating. Yeah. I love the new Branny style that she's been working on with the arms down. She finds that vertical line and just takes it through. Very well done. 2 for 2 for Morgan. She's going to be at the top of the rankings.

0: golden dive and golden hour for Jonathan Perez.
1: I knew he could do it.
0: Yeah.
1: I'm telling you, Trace, this is the guy that can do it. Look at the smile. Oh, I love it, Johnny. He's done this so many times. He's the king of round one and two.
0: Yeah.
1: The easy dives are his bread and butter. He can do it off the balcony. He can do it off the cliff. He can do it anywhere.
2: How are you?
3: We did it.
2: We did it.
3: I'm leaving now.

day one is done, and we finished the day with Johnny being in first place and Morgan in third. I would say that is a successful start to the competition. I think they're feeling mighty good. So I'm excited to see what they do next, and we'll catch you tomorrow. Can we get food now? Let's go. I thought it would taste like calamari. It's so good. Look at the cheese bowl. Fire. I got chocolate and coffee. Oh my gosh. All right, I gotta go. I gotta shove my whole face into this. Love you. Bye. Okay, so I've always wondered what the impact feels like with each height for a dive. So I'm gonna take you guys with me for 1, 3, 5, and maybe even 10 meters so that we can experience what it feels like to be going off of great heights. Obviously, it's nothing compared to the 20 and 27 meters, but I wanna get a feel of really how much the impact increases with each height. There's little fishies. Sorry. That was chill. No impact so far. Felt good. I'm trying to keep the same technique for each dive. Okay, now we're on 3 meter. Let's go. That was a little bit longer. I definitely felt a little bit more impact on that one. And I definitely noticed what's crazy in the difference between 1 and 3 is that I go a lot deeper in the water. That's another thing, is they have to make sure that it's at least 5 meters deep for their dives, which is such a crazy concept because 5 meters is this high. 5 meters. This is where you start getting a little more nervous. Like, there was literally a little kid, like 6 years old, jumping off the 10 meter. So I'm like, why am I scared? Like, these little nuggets are jumping off. I'm like, all right, I gotta be brave. So high. We've made it to 10 meter. We're not gonna cry today, because it's too pretty. But I am a little nervous.

0: think this one's definitely the scariest, obviously. Okay, that was actually so scary. But once I hit the water, the only thing, my feet hurt so bad. How? Whoa! Whoa!
1: I'm still new to cliff diving.
0: Yeah.
1: I did strongly think about quitting after graduating in 2022, knowing that the Olympics were out of the picture. All my friends were getting fancy jobs in New York City, and like graduating from Harvard, you're supposed to go out in the world and like do great things. But since I started cliff diving, it was so obvious for me that I love this so much.
0: Yeah.
1: I mean, look at this. Toop, toop, toop, toop, toop, toop, toop, toop.

0: So they built this for the athletes to get off of the jet ski and get safely to shore, but it doesn't look very safe at the moment. So we're gonna really test it out to see how hard it is to walk the walk. Oh my God. No. Okay, I did it. I made it. Oh shit. Oh my God. Simon, I'm not coming back. I'm not returning. And down. Oh, I timed it so well.
1: Oh.
0: Did it. That was so scary. I thought I was gonna be trapped out there.
2: It's warm. The wind has changed a little bit. It's not much calmer than yesterday. Yeah. No drama today. No drama.
3: It looked pretty good on the takeoff. No deductions here. A solid pike. She's high enough above the water.
0: All right, so Morgan landed a little bit short. I think that's where the deduction came from. And so they only gave her fives.
4: The stunt cars are complicated.
5: Yeah.
4: In your arms. One, two. Wrap. Yeah?
5: Thank you.
3: This is a dive that's given him so much trouble to back triple. He got lost in San Rafael in 2021.
5: But there is always a time when you have to choose in between suffering or just like continue enjoying your life.
3: He's trying to bring it back. Tough conditions today.
6: Pretty solid, Johnny.
3: Pretty solid, yes. I talked to him earlier today. He said he wasn't even going to warm up the dive. He was so nervous about it, he said he only wanted to go through that misery once, Trace. He decided to do it cold in the competition. The mental games that this sport plays with you, Trace, are absolutely immense. And for something like this for Johnny, he's been battling this for so long.
0: What is one stop that just really resonates with you? You felt like is kind of a core memory for you?
5: I will say Chile. Chile 2017, when I became the world champion. So I did my dive. It was a good dive. I started celebrating on the jet ski, and I've seen some people like this and some others like, Johnny, you won the event. And I'm like, yeah, I know.
0: Yeah, you're like, I won, yeah.
5: And then Blake Aldrich, I remember, he came and he says, no, you won the World Series. Really, I won? No way. Oh my God. Thank you.

0: She's a Harvard grad with a degree in economics and a secondary in energy and environment. And to top that, she speaks 5 languages. And to top that, she's launching off a tower here in Polignano Amari that's 21 meters, 70 feet off the Adriatic Sea. Morgan.
1: All right, Herculano
0: coming in a little bit, what you would call, Dave, heavy on that one with that splash.
1: A little bit of a splash there, yeah. Yeah, she's not going to be happy because she's done it so well in training so many times.
2: I should be happy because I did well, but completely cracked under pressure. I had it. I did good dives in training, and I just couldn't hold it. And that hurts a lot.
1: Crushes it, Trace.
0: Look at Gary.
1: Oh, yes.
0: And look at this, 112.80. That almost did it. 365.05, 0.25 difference between Paredes and Hunt.
1: Oh, so close.
0: Oh, wow.
3: I've been talking about retirement for so long, and these two podiums are not helping too much. Today I learned that I just have to dive.

0: What an epic competition here in Polignano. For the women, it was Lisa in third, Simone in second, and Rhee in first. Sadly, Morgan did not have the competition that she wanted, but she had so much growth here in Polignano. She ended up in eighth place, which I think is still amazing, especially as a wild card, and this is only her fourth stop with the Red Bull Cliff Diving World Series. For the men, it was Johnny in third, Gary in second, and Carlos in first. What an epic competition to watch. To be here with all the Italian spectators, the support was incredible, the energy was amazing, and I think this might have been my favorite stop yet.
1: If you were to describe Morgan in three words, what would it be?
2: Funny, approachable, and strong.
3: Approachable, thank you. I would have never
4: thought. I always think like, yeah, approachable. I'm usually like scaring people away.
0: If you were to describe Johnny in three words, what would it be?
5: Amazing, the best Mexican diver, and the pionero. You know what is pionero?
0: No.
5: The first one in Mexico.
0: Oh! Thank you.
6: I'm going down. It's too high for me.
7: Boom. Magic. Cinema.

Welcome back to the Red Bull Cliff Diving World Series 2025. We are here in Mostar, Bosnia for the third stop of the series. I'm your host, Gracie Kramer, a professional gymnast and national champion. So strap in because I'm gonna be taking you along for the journey. This spot is particularly interesting because not only are they going off of a famous bridge here in Mostar, but they're also diving into a rapid river. The athletes will be going off of the bridge directly for the first round and then off the platforms for the last three. For this stop, we will be following two of the most renowned athletes in the sport of cliff diving, Rhiannon Niffland of Australia and Gary Hunt of France. This is such an incredible duo because they are considered the GOATs of Red Bull cliff diving. I wanna know why, so we're gonna go find out. Let's go!

0: tonight for the lucky draw to determine the order of the athletes in their competition. Since the athletes are not big in the ball sports, I am very curious to see how they perform for this lucky draw. They have to kick the ball into one of these holes and hope to get as many points as possible. Curious to see how they do. They all look kind of nervous, honestly. What would you say is the secret to success?
1: My secret to success, to summarize it, I would say it is dedication, consistency over a number of things, and being resilient, not stepping down from a challenge, but more so stepping up to a challenge.

0: To be honest, I seem to love competing. Like, when I'm diving, I would prefer to be competing than doing the training dives.
1: Really?
0: Yeah, for some strange reason, I don't know why.

0: fact that she's holding onto the railing before she goes.
1: Okay, good.
0: That's crazy.
1: Oh, wow.
2: There you go. That's why she's the best in the business.
1: The consistency of Rhiannon Ifflin is phenomenal.
2: As a former diver, how is that crazy to you to see that consistency?
1: It is.
2: I mean, yeah?
1: Yeah.
2: It's just
1: you
2: not
1: work
2: normal.
1: A lifetime to get consistency on your dive, and that's going to make you win competition.
0: Oh, she's happy. She's really happy with that one. Let's go, Rhi! How'd it feel?
3: I was really nervous, to be honest.
0: Really?
3: Yeah, like every single year that required dive, the first one in the competition, I don't know what it is, but I can't, like, I never calm myself down. I was like, but it felt good.
0: Yeah.
3: It felt good. I'm so happy.
0: Proud of you.
3: Thank you.
0: You ripped it.
4: My legs, if I sit here.
0: You can scooch over.
4: Yeah, this way or where?
0: How do you stay in that zone while still staying so relaxed?
4: I mean, at the start, it was kind of like a fake it till you make it kind of deal. I was really scared, like just as scared as everyone else. But I didn't want to, like, close myself off and listen to music. I mean, you say I go into my own world, but I always like to at least stay open to chat with the other people and do what I can to stay relaxed. And it doesn't come naturally, and it has taken a lot of work over the years to find ways to keep myself relaxed.
0: Yeah.
4: And not getting too nervous. But it obviously works, because people tell me, like, how do you stay so relaxed and stuff like that, and it's just hard work and pretend when it's not really working. I guess I don't want everyone else to be as scared as I feel, so I try and act as light as possible and hope that rubs off on everyone else.
0: Gary is going to be up 12th. He's last. He says he's way more comfortable with that position. So hopefully he feels really good and ready, and his nerves aren't too much right now.
2: You are looking at the legend, Gary Hunt, 41 years old of France, 103rd start on the World Series, 10-time King Cod Keeley Trophy winner, and current leader on the
1: He's
2: World
1: just
2: Series.
1: Incredible. Took
2: the
1: time off to get to the
2: down.
1: Paris 2024 Olympic Games, which he threw there.
2: Yo, the great Gary Hunt.
1: And he's back better than ever.

0: Yeah, I never felt like I was a daredevil or anything like that. And it's just through diving. I mean, even outside of diving, I'm not a daredevil. Like, I get my dose from the cliff diving competitions, and then that's it. I go home. I like to drink a cup of tea, sit in my garden, piano, things like that. Like, you won't find me jumping out of the sky.
1: What an epic competition for day one here in Mostar. It was neck and neck. The scores were so tight. We had loads of ties. Lisa clinched that top spot for the girls, and then we had a three-way tie for second place. It was Xanthia, Maria, and Rhiannon. And then for the men, kind of the same thing. Andrea in first, tied with Carlos, and then Jonathan and Gary tied for third. It is the middle of the night, and I couldn't sleep because of the jet lag, and I'm nosy. I heard some noises coming from the top of the old bridge. I've never seen the platforms being built, so we're gonna go find out what it looks like. Okay, so we made it to the top of the bridge to see these platforms in person. They have the 12-hour time slot to get this done. That's the cool part about this stop in particular, is it's the only stop where they have to build the platforms in the middle of the night. Usually they have weeks in advance to build the platforms before the divers get here, but because they dove off of the bridge, they now have to build it in the middle of the night for rounds 2, 3, and 4.
2: Yes.
1: All right, I'm hitting a wall, so we gotta go home, get some sleep. We'll be back in the morning to see the final product. Good night. That's a wrap. I'll see you in the morning.

0: I have this list, this is who I've become, and I have this picture in my head, and I sit there and I go through the list of things that I would be proud of, or that my 12-year-old self will be proud of, and a lot of things that I've done in my life, in and outside of diving, that I'm proud of. I think a lot of people have seen me stand on the platform and close my eyes and end up smiling. And I'm essentially thinking about some things that make me happy, closing my eyes and escaping the whole environment. Like sometimes I can be there and it's so vivid that I open my eyes and I go, wow, oh, whoa, what just happened? So that's the very last thing I do, and then I psych myself up.
1: So you mentioned previously that you're going to be doing a new dive here in Mostar.
2: Once I got the ticket to Boston, I started thinking, okay, well, what can I do? Bosnia, I've made mistakes on my intermediate dive before. Maybe I can try something new, do something a bit more spectacular. So that's where the idea was born, and then tries on 10 meter, and it worked.
1: Nice.
2: And then just put it to the back of my mind until the week before coming here. And I went home after the World Cup in Italy so that I could quickly do one training session in the outdoor pool. I think it was the shortest session I've ever done. It was raining, it was cold, but I just had that in my head. I was like, just at least do a couple of these handstands on 10 meters so that you're a little bit more assured, and I'm not going to get here and then bottle it.
1: Yeah.
2: So it was enough to give myself some confidence.
3: I want to go up and have a look first.
2: Decisions.
0: I don't want to.
2: It's tough. There's not much depth.
0: Still.
2: No, I'm going down. It's too high for me.

0: Okay. Didn't fall over, didn't fall off.
1: She wins here in Mostar.
2: She's guaranteed.
1: Yeah, she's guaranteed.
2: The title again.

0: again.
1: Hi, do you need a towel?
2: I liked that one. That was fun. Did you know that you got the first 10 of the season?
1: No!
2: Yeah. So Gary's coming up for his turn, and I guess he's feeling better after doing the practice dives, but still so nervous because it's a new dive. He's only trained it one day.
0: 100 top 10 finishes in his career. 47 World Series victories, the most of all time.
3: But you think he would take this easy, just go back to doing what he does, but no, decided to add a new dive.
0: Of course.
3: On his list, an arm stand back 2.5 somersaults, one twist in the pike position. Would you look at that?
0: Come on.
3: That's Gary Hunt for you.
0: Straight into the judge's heart with that one. Gary Hunt, new dive.
3: That's what thrives him. He loves to be challenged. He loves when the conditions are difficult. He loves pushing the limits of the sport, of himself.
0: Absolutely crazy nines across the board for Gary Hunt.
2: Can you think of a time in your life that has just completely altered who you are to this day?
4: Yeah, for sure, 100%. It was my best friend was killed in a car accident, and we both were into high diving, cliff diving. We were looking, always discussing what kind of dives we would do. He was the one that said to me, I'm going to do the running takeoff. I'm going to be the first to do a running takeoff. And then all of a sudden, I was on my own, and it was a very, very tough time. Cut a long story short, it was a tough few years. And yeah, because of that, I think, started a new life in a different country. And so, yeah, who knows what would have happened if that didn't happen.
2: There's one thing people know about me, and that's that I like a little bit of pressure. So sometimes, you know, if I'm not feeling nervous enough, I might look at the scores or be like, oh, okay, there's this much. And oftentimes where I've been competing and I've had a big gap, it's not gone as well as if I've needed to catch up a little bit or if it was neck and neck, you know.
4: Some things in our personalities are similar as well. I kind of like just not making a big deal of things, just being like easygoing, go with the flow. And I think that suits this sport very well.
1: Mm. Yeah, totally. I think we're both pretty curious when it comes to diving as well. Mm. Could be something to do with it, you know?
4: Yeah, you have to have a love for the sport, yeah, and be, yeah, like, yeah, enjoy what you're doing. It's not just about finding the dives that are gonna be the way to the championship. It's just like, okay, this is a sport, this is a playground, what can I do here? Right.
0: We're gonna check out Rhiannon Ifflin, the greatest of all time in women's cliff diving on the World Series. If she wins here in Mostar, with only one stop remaining in Boston, she'll wrap up her ninth King Kahakili Trophy.
3: She's doing the hardest dive of the competition, a 4.4 degree of difficulty, 8 back, 3 somersaults, 2 twists in the pike position.
5: You need to block all that pressure out. You know, you're hearing the scores of the other divers. You see what's happening. Maybe there's a bad dive, and you see the medical team responding. So you need to block all of that and be able to just stand there and be yourself.
0: Just butter.
3: Yeah.
0: Just like that.
3: It's good.
0: It's just expected now.
2: That was good.
1: I'll take it. I'm happy that one so far. That's the scary one, and tomorrow is another fun one, so.
4: Yeah, I'm gonna go down into the cave where I can juggle 5 clubs without disturbing anyone, and clear my mind.
6: Perfect place to juggle.

0: lots of people say, oh, so you juggle to stay in the zone and things like that. And that's like an after effect. Like, I juggle because I love juggling and I want to improve and I want to get better. I think I'm a born competitor. I think I'm a good loser and a good winner, but I love competition. It just makes everything exciting for me. For many years, I'd never won from a bridge. It took me a long time. I don't know if it's because you've got nothing to judge it on. When you've got a cliff face, it's kind of easy to judge how quickly you're coming to the water. Whether it's a mental thing, knowing that you could get swept away if you have a bad landing, or visually, when you see the water, your eyes are kind of carried away, so it's harder to make that precision on the entry.
1: We have faith in Gary. He can do it all.
2: Here we go, Gary Hunt. Gary Hunt.
1: Can he do it?
2: Look at Costa. Oh. Costa's
1: shit. Oh, he's like, ah, oh, Gary.
2: Yeah, exactly.
1: You can't underestimate any of those divers, and especially Gary Hunt.
0: It was a bit of a struggle, like right till the water. I had to work for it. And I think it wasn't quite vertical, but 8.5, so I'll take it. That's a solid round.
3: And that is a wrap on day two. Rounds 2 and 3 were absolutely epic. The women rankings are Rhiannon in first, Xanthia in second, and Lisa in third. And for the men, it was Constantine in first, Andrea in second, James in third, and Gary in fourth. Very, very close, right on his coattails. It's gonna be so interesting to see how the finals end up for tomorrow on round 4.
4: Actually, you know what? I remember asking you one time. It was years ago, and I was doing something new, and I came to you and I said, oh, do you reckon I'll be ready? And you're like, well, only you should know that. And I was like, exactly. Okay, so I guess I have to make my decision.
0: Yeah, that's the kind of coach I'll be. Yeah.
5: So how do you feel?
4: How do you feel about that?
3: It is day 3, round 4 of the competition here in Mostar, Bosnia. The athletes are gearing up for their final dives and their most difficult dives. It's gonna be an epic day of competition. The athletes are gonna be going head to head to see who comes out on top. We crunch the numbers, and if Rhiannon can come out on top in this competition, she becomes the Red Bull Cliff Diving World Series champion for the entire season for the 9th time. The pressure's on, and I'm excited to see how she does. Excuse me. I wonder if anyone's home.
4: Oh my gosh. Like nobody ever,
3: not to be together. Oh my God. Wanna put a stamp
4: over. I hate it.
3: I hate the edge. Since traditional diving is such a massive thing here in Mostar, we thought it would be really fun to have a local legend come talk to us and explain why it's so big here in Mostar.
6: Here, this bridge, it's old 459 years. It's in UNESCO. First time when I come in Mostar, I was 14 years. Yeah. I wished to go to jump. And my father was with me. And I just go to take my clothes, and to jump. He catch me, where are you going? Are you crazy? And after that, really, I wish one day I will be the professional cliff diver. I said to myself,

0: Chills. Chills.
1: Hey, close boss.
2: It's slowly getting to business time. So, I mean, since this morning, it's just been passing the time, trying not to think about it, just moseying around, walking around. And now, little by little, we're like, okay, it's time to start thinking about what we have to do today. That one dive, let's get to it.

0: So Ray is about to go, and you can literally cut the tension in this room with a knife. It's so palpable, and I think she knows how much is riding on this one dive, so I'm sure she's feeling the pressure just as much as everyone else is.
1: With her best dive, an inward triple somersault half twist. Yeah.
2: There you go. Paints a perfect line into the water, and Rhiannon Ifflin will wait for the judges. May have just locked in her ninth King Cod Keeley trophy. Nine straight. Wow. Unprecedented.
1: Small tuck position, arms along the legs like a trampolinist. That's her background. And she does it so well.
2: Unreal.
1: It is flawless diving.
2: She's the only female to win here more than once here in Mostar.
1: Eight
2: and a half across the board. Rhiannon Ifflin wins it here in Mostar and locks down King Cod Keeley Trophy number 9.
3: The competitor that scares me the most is myself, because the power to perform is in my hands, and I don't need all of those external things to come in and to disturb that or to get in the way of that.
4: Sounding good? Sounding good?
3: Let's get it, Gary. Let's get it.

I mean, everything's riding on this one moment, and I know he really, really wants to come out on top and also become a permanent diver. He's still a wild card, which is absurd and actually so crazy to say out loud, but, you know, consistency is key for him in this season so that he can secure that permanent spot next year. He's currently sitting in fourth place right now, so it is all or nothing. Everything's coming down to this very moment.

0: perched out onto that grip tape, 90 feet up. The great Gary Hunt.
1: Yes.
2: Leading the World Series points in a bold strike by the masterclass, Gary Hunt.
1: Never underestimate Gary Hunt.
0: Just when they thought they had him in a vulnerable situation, yes, like last season, taking it off, coming back as a wild card diver, like maybe we can finally beat Gary Hunt. And just like that, overnight, Gary starts stepping on the gas.
1: Yeah.
0: And got in great shape again, always in great shape. But what a competitor mentally and physically, Rosie.
1: Absolutely.
0: 124.80 on that dive. Gary Hunt just
1: that
0: 4.12.10.
1: He did it again.
0: We talked about it yesterday, Rosie. Yeah. It's like Tom Brady or Tiger Woods in cliff diving. Gary Hunt, that

0: That is him, a champion who just refuses to not fade away. Three left, and there is James Lichtenstein.
1: Oh, incredible! Nice. Look at that! Oh, he pulled that off.
0: James Lichtenstein leads.
1: Oh,
0: Popovich,
1: excellent.
0: Carving it clean.
1: Ooh,
0: so clean, the river barely noticed it. Excellent dive by the Romanian shark. The Romanian shark bites off another win.
2: And that is a wrap on the stop here in Mostar. What an epic competition. It was neck and neck. Honestly, I was on the edge of my seat the entire competition, but the standings are now Rhee in first, of course, her comfort zone, exactly where she expected to be. And then Xanthia in second as a wild card, which was amazing. And then Kaylee in third. For the men, it was Constantine in first, James in second, and Gary in third. So proud of him, so proud of Rhee. It was so fun following their stories, and I'm so excited to see what all the athletes do for the final stop in Boston. Stay tuned, because it's about to be a nail biter. Ooh! If you weren't doing Red Bull cliff diving, if you weren't doing cliff diving in general, if you never hit the water ever again, what would you be doing?
3: When I was a kid, I wanted to be an accountant. It's like the, you couldn't get any more different from cliff diving.
4: Here we go, baby. My whole goal was to make it to Boston.
5: Once you taste that victory, you know, you want to keep doing better and better so you stay up there.

0: Welcome back to the Red Bull Cliff Diving World Series 2025. We are here in Boston, USA for the finals. I'm your host, Gracie Kramer, a professional gymnast and national champion, and I'm gonna be taking you along for the ride. For the finals, we'll be following Constantine Popovici of Romania and Kaylee Arnett of USA. It's going to be an epic 2 days of competition because they're both fighting for their spot on the podium. Constantine has an opportunity to clinch the top spot and get first place for the entire World Series. And Kaylee could get second or third. Rhee has already clinched the top spot, but she may make it on the podium. The pressure is on, and I'm so interested to see how they handle it. This is good. I love this for me.
1: Yeah, this is like a really strong one.
2: Three weeks ago, I did a little mistake on a simple dive in the World Cup, and it just pulled my leg back, and yeah. So now I've been struggling with that.
0: We see you go through very strict regimens with your routine every time you go to compete.
2: Even more, I would say.
0: Really?
2: Yeah. So what you guys see here, it's I don't know, half of what I'm actually doing in the off season. So basically, at 5, 6 p.m. I'm at home. 8 p.m. there's no lights in the house, and prepare for a good night's sleep. 7.5 hours is like a minimum sleep that I need to take every single night. I train a lot, around 12, 14 times a week. Off season, it's intense for me. And when the season starts, it's more relaxed. This is relaxed for me. Yeah.
0: That's insane. So you're currently sitting second in the world right now. Mm. How's that feel, first of all?
3: You know, I feel like just another day here on Earth. Don't really pay too much attention to the scoreboard and the world rankings.

0: little bit of freak out is good. Makes you feel alive.
1: It's 6 a.m. Everyone is still sleeping, but Constantine is up and ready to go so that we can get to the platforms early to visualize. Is that what we're doing?
2: Well, we just go there for getting ready earlier. That's the thing.
1: Okay.

0: Costa has just this, like, it's just this fuel. It's this fire that never goes out, and I don't get it. There's like no downtime to Costa. He's always on it, and I don't know where he gets all this energy from. I mean, he's 36 years old, and he's got more energy than me. I don't know where it all comes from. I don't know.
1: Has there been a time where the pressure has felt so strong that you felt like stopping?
2: No.
1: No.
2: No, it's not my thing to give up, you know? I will keep trying and trying till I succeed.
3: The athletes have a super early morning this morning because they have to fit two rounds of competition into one day. They'll be going off the platforms into the Boston Harbor. I can't even imagine the pressure these athletes are feeling, especially our heroes. They're fighting for that podium spot.
4: Kaylee Arnett from the United States. She's a great personality, 32 years old, only her ninth ever start in the Red Bull Cliff Diving World Series. She's hit the podium several times.
5: Yeah, as you said, fairly new. She's coming around the same time as Lisa, actually. And these two together are a good laugh. Yeah, Kaylee's got some energy.
6: She's
5: a great person to be around when the diving's happening. A lot of people are pretty stressed up there, but she's always boogieing, dancing. She's having a good time.
7: My whole goal for this season was to make it to Boston without an injury. A year ago, my whole family started planning that they were gonna come and watch me in Boston. So I was like, okay, I have to make it to Boston. That's the only goal I had.
8: Wow. Oh, beautiful.
4: It's crazy coming from, when you think about it, from a wild card diver, you guys, to hitting the podium, to now becoming a permanent diver this season, to now sitting second in the overall World Series points.

0: here is Konstantin Popovich, the 2023 Red Bull Cliff Diving World Series champion.
1: Good. There's a lot of movement.
2: Coach Steph said that there was a lot of adjusting mid-air to be able to ensure a good entry.
1: Here, he was trying to manage his speed and in direction because the arms, when they get on the side here, you see them move back. So that movement there shows that he's not totally in control and he needs to adjust. The judges will notice that. He's already practicing for next round.
0: Oh, yeah. Full costume.
1: He's moved on already.
0: Yeah.
2: Would you just dive for the fun of it, or you're a pure competitor? Like, that's the thing that drives
3: I wouldn't just dive for the fun. I would consider, you know, changing my career. Yeah.
2: Fair enough. In addition to competing off these platforms into the Boston Harbor, Kaylee will be doing her first ever project dive off of a sailboat in the Boston Harbor.
4: It's a boat. It's in water. Just sway with it and jump.

0: time it all together, and then we go up and just chuck it, just send it, you know? And it worked out.
1: Yes, girl! Let's go, Kay!
2: Okay, dance moves, period. Oh. I can't. I would...
0: When I actually did start competing, I was a little bit nervous, but I gathered myself and I thought, okay, if I'm going to do this, I'm not going to do it the way that old Kaylee used to compete. I'm going to do it the way show Kaylee competes. I'm going to be a performer rather than a competitor. And I think that's going to be the way that I'll keep it fun and I'll keep it fresh and treat it more like a show rather than a competition.
3: So Kaylee Arnett doing herself a favor there.

0: he needs this big score.
1: Oh, amazing! Oh, wow.
2: Whoa, Costa.

0: After two rounds of the competition, the women's standings are Rhiannon in first, Molly in second, and Lisa in third. Kaylee did not do her best dive, so she's currently sitting at sixth.
1: Feeling pretty good. Coming out of day one, not really hitting any of my dives, but not really missing too hard either. So it's always good to just cruise through, you know? Looking forward to lunch, hanging out with the family, and two big dives tomorrow. The good thing about, well, the good and bad thing about high diving is there's only four dives, so there's a lot of points to be had still.
0: For the men, James is in first, Carlos in second, and Alexi in third. Constantine is currently sitting in fifth place. The pressure's on, but it's still anyone's game. Kaylee and Constantine did not have their best day today, and I know that they are fired up for tomorrow. Yes, of course, they're disappointed, and I know that they're definitely gonna have to work really hard to climb those rankings and make their way on the podium, but they seem like they're up for the challenge, but only time will tell. We'll see how they respond tomorrow for day two of the competition.
1: Middle of the pack's okay.
2: Yeah.
1: There's still a lot of points to be had.
2: Yeah. Till the last dive.
1: Till the last dive. And then boom, season's over. Yeah. Chilling. Relaxing.
2: Get ready for the next season.
1: Okay, calm down. Everyone's on vacation. Just to get into the nitty gritty, I lost my mother to cancer about 6 years ago. She doesn't come to every competition. I can feel it. She came to the Philippines just for my first dive.
0: Aw.
1: And that was magical. And then when I did my first dive, it was almost like this moment of purgatory where I was only seeing like purple and pink, and I did my dive and magic. I got nines, but I don't remember how I did it, you know? My mom used to tell us before she passed that she was gonna be the pink in the sunsets. And then the ride home, it was just the most beautiful, gorgeous pink sunset. And I just cried the whole way home. There was like fish flying out of the water, and it was magical. No matter what, even on the bad days, I was still diving. Like I can cry and dive at the same time. I can be angry and dive at the same time, like go through an existential crisis and still dive at the same time. So this competition,

0: Perfection is not the biggest thing in life, and the biggest thing is to just enjoy what you're doing because life is short, you know? So I try to do that at every competition now.
1: Kaylee Arnett sits number two in the World Series behind Rhiannon Hifland.
2: There you go.
1: Nice.

0: Time to hit that hot tub.
1: Cliff diving has definitely carved my path here in life, and diving in general has taken me around the world and has made me the woman that I am today, so I have everything to give to this sport. And my family also made so many sacrifices for me to keep diving, so we all picked up and moved to Texas and started diving there. So I have a lot to give back to my family as well with the sport too, and I'm so glad that they were able to give me this gift of diving. Feeling really good to have them here with me in Boston.
2: Okay, so these guys have two dives left. They've got the intermediate round, which is a medium level dive, and then they've got one optional left, which is go crazy, do as many flips, as many twists as you can. And these guys are under immense pressure right now. They've been performing so well all season. I mean, Gary Hunt, he's been 10-time world champion. He knows how to deal with pressure. But these other guys, they've got bigger DD, bigger dives. They're getting so consistent this year. So they're definitely going to give him a run for his money. And I can't imagine any of them are feeling too great this morning. Just hopefully they can hold themselves together and not crack under that pressure.
3: Once you taste that victory, you know, then you wanna, you know, keep doing better and better so you stay up there.
4: Konstantin Popovich is next. Needs a big dive to stay within distance of Gary Hunt. In fact, he needs to move ahead of Gary Hunt. And then again in the fourth round, if he wants to lift his second ever King Kokili trophy and shut down Gary, hoisting it up for the 11th time in his career.
5: Pumping up the muscles. He'll be doing same dive into a triple half in the pike position. Oh, good.
4: Gary's paying attention to this.
5: He's watching closely.
4: He does well under pressure, Rosie, but this is a lot of pressure.
5: He didn't lose focus in the air, didn't pay too much attention to that, and then finished strong.
4: So Popovich is in the lead, Kulturi in second, and Gary Hunt in third with a 257. So it's not so much about positioning, Rosie, it's more about the points. So you have the 257 of Hunt compared to the 272 of Popovich. So that is super tight between the two. It's going to come down to the fourth round to decide who will win the King Kokili Trophy for 2025.
6: Round three was very eventful, to say the least. It's going to be an epic showdown for round four. James is in first, Alexi in second, and Carlos is in third. Konstantin is in a close fourth. He knows the pressure's on. He's going to have to fight to get back up to that top podium spot. If the competition were to be over right now, Gary would win the entire thing, and Konstantin would take second. It is so crazy because Gary's not diving that well. It's not his best competition. Will Konstantin be able to climb to that top spot and win the entire thing?
1: Here we go, baby.
6: Let's do it.
1: Last one of the season.
6: Last one, best one.
2: So Kaylee's doing a crazy dive. No one else does this. This is a reverse triple pike. The toes always come super close to the platform. Everyone's a bit nervous for this dive, but she seems to just crush it, and she does not care. She's having a good time up there right now.
5: My favorite dive of the competition. I think the more beautiful, unique, she's the only one who's doing it, a reverse three somersaults in the pike position. And pay attention to it, it's just so pretty.

0: Oh, no.
1: I heard it, man.
0: Oh, that's so unfortunate.
2: So it looks okay. When you look at the dive, yeah. Rosie, and you look at her coming into the water, where you said, oh, no.
0: Yeah.
2: Was her arms coming above her head.
0: Exactly.
3: The toes come so close to the platform.
4: Oh,
3: she's never
4: God.
3: Hit, but she might have just clipped her toes. She's safe. She's fine. She went arms up, so she's not going to get big scores, but just happy she's safe there.
4: Oh, my God. Yeah, went for my reverse, really went for a really hard jump, and I whipped my shoulders back a little bit, and I hit my toes on the platform. First time I've ever done that, so no time like showtime. And yeah, but I got in the air. I knew exactly where I was. I got in the water safely, so didn't rattle me too much. So we're gonna go home and work on our takeoffs and get ready for next season.
5: So Gary's up, and however he does is going to determine the final rankings. He's got some power in his hands, so let's see how he does.
2: Big pressure dive here for Hunt. So Gary leaving the door open just a smidgen for Konstantin Popovich.
0: Everybody's making it interesting.
2: Wow.
5: That kind of changes the game a little bit, huh?
4: So much.
3: If everyone coming up goes ahead of Gary, he'll be eighth. He'll get 5 points in the World Series. Costa would need 12 to overtake him, so he would need a third.
4: Okay.
3: And he's currently in fourth.
4: Yeah.
3: Which is crazy.
4: That's insane.
2: All right, this is a big dive, folks. So important for the Romanian shark.
0: Always doing a little simulation before he goes.
3: I mean, this dive is super, super hard. There's so much power that goes into it. Plus, he's dealing with a groin injury right now.
0: Oh, no!
2: Not the entry that Konstantin Popovich wanted. Gary Hunt can appreciate it. He had a similar landing, Rosie. Maybe given Gary Hunt his 11th King Kahakili Trophy, and I think Gary knows something. Bittersweet.
5: Yeah. Gary's happy.
3: Oh my God.
5: Gary's happy.
6: Yeah, it was intense today, but it's over, so now. Now we, take a little break and then prepare for next year.
2: All right, if Menno could pull off a win, then we're gonna reboot the numbers, Rosie.
7: Carlos is 30, oh wait, plus 13, so he needs 14. So if you come, hey, he's doing a wrap. You need to win.
2: So Gary Hunt with enough points to win his 11th King Kahakili Trophy.

0: James Lichtenstein has done it. And another win. Yeah. A perfect season for Ifland.
1: For the men, the standings are James in first, Catalin in second, David in third, and Constantine in seventh. James was the first American to ever end up first in Boston. And for the women, Rhiannon is in first. Once again, are we surprised? No. Molly in second and Simone in third. Kaylee sadly hit the platform with her feet and had her arms up on the entry, so it brought her all the way down to 11th. What an epic season of Red Bull cliff diving. I am so honored to be able to close out the season with you here in Boston and see how it all turned out. That's a wrap, everybody. Woo! I love you guys. Thank you for tuning in, and hopefully I get to see you next year. Bye.
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5: This is so scary.
6: No.
7: Okay.
6: I don't like that. Okay.
8: Fear will always be there. It will never go away. You just get more comfortable with it.
9: And then lights went out. So the next thing I remember is waking up in the ambulance.
1: Welcome to the first stop of the 2025 Red Bull Cliff Diving World Series. We are here in El Nido, Philippines, taking on this incredible environment for 3 spots in El Nido. I'm your host, Gracie Kramer, a professional gymnast and national champion, and I'm gonna be taking you along the ride.

0: We're going to be following Molly Carlson from Canada and Catalin Pereda from Romania as they navigate the first competition back from injuries, maybe feeling some discomfort and facing a lot of fear.
1: This is so cool. We're gonna go explore the big lagoon on kayaks. I don't think I've ever ridden in a kayak, actually, now that I think about it. Oh my gosh. I can't believe this place is real. It doesn't feel real at all. I'm really curious to know how the athletes feel about this environment, because on one hand, it's so serene and beautiful and calm. But then on the other hand, they're going to be diving off of these very sketchy cliffs. And I know not a lot of the athletes prefer the cliffs. They might prefer the platform. So it's going to be really interesting seeing their reactions to this environment.
2: I'm gonna get stuck. Oh, I didn't get stuck. I did it.
3: I'm so excited. This is paradise.
4: I know, isn't it so cool?
3: This is insane.
0: Hi, Queen.
3: Thank you so much.
2: Oh, the hair.
3: Guys, what is this? We're in paradise.
2: Oh, goodness.
0: A kayaker.
5: It's okay, this is my first time too.
4: I know.
5: It doesn't feel real.
4: Life is good.
5: I know.
4: You ready?
5: Yeah.
6: I really struggle on the rocks to feel comfortable. I'm a great high diver on perfect platforms, perfect conditions. I can always nail my dives when I know it's perfect 20 meters. But the confidence is never there when I'm on the rocks, and that's really scary.
0: We're here at the welcome dinner, and more importantly, the lucky draw. The lucky draw is something that we do at every single stop, and it's basically a way to determine the athlete's order in the competition for the first day. They are playing this game that apparently is very native to the Philippines, and it's called Slipper Box, which is they have to hit their own shoe with the other shoe and try to launch it across the finish line as fast as possible. It's gonna be so fun seeing these athletes get just as fired up tomorrow at the competition.
3: Hell yeah! You're not going first.
7: Okay. Yeah, you got this, baby.
3: So apparently I didn't do it right, and I cheated.
5: Intentional.
3: We didn't know we were cheating. Yeah.
7: 2, 1, go!
0: Originally we thought Molly killed it and made it first across the line. Turns out she cheated. She's a little rascal for that and ended up getting bumped pretty far back into the lineup. So the only spot left was 11, but she was actually wanting that. So it kind of worked out in her favor. So hopefully it really pays off tomorrow.
5: So going back to the day in Boston, on the day of the competition, the day that you crashed, did you have a feeling that something was off?
8: I just wasn't in perfect tune with the body, you know? So like I said, the mind was maybe on a higher gear and running at a different speed than the body, hence the anticipation, the excitement probably.
5: Yeah.
8: In the dive that made me react earlier than I was supposed to. I remember absolutely everything from the moment before the dive into the dive, through the dive, mid-air, and then seeing the water very late, and then lights went out. So the next thing I remember is waking up in the ambulance. I ended up in the hospital for 2.5 weeks. I was on the strongest antibiotics possible. I was one step away from full-blown body infection, sepsis.
9: Don't want to get too heavy on this, but like, yeah, no. everything's about taking one thing at a time. And in my case, it'll be a dive at a time. And at the right moment, being fully focused and immersed in the present and make the most of it.
8: Morning.
0: It is day one, round one of the Red Bull Cliff Diving World Series. We're kicking off the 2025 season here in El Nido. It is the most stunning location. They're going to be cliff diving off of these incredible rocks today, 21 meters for the women and 27 meters for the men. This is such an epic location. I'm so excited to see what these athletes do today. They've had 5 months off since their last competition, so there's a lot of pressure and there's a lot of nerves, I'm sure. Huh.
9: That's so cool.
0: After the crash, did you experience fear?
8: I can't pinpoint one, you know? I think, like, fear is a natural response in us as a species. Like, we all have fears and we all react differently to fear, you know? But I think when it comes to that, there's a way to bypass it. It's good to actually be here now, you know? It's quite a dreamy location and cliffs are more real than real.
9: That's different.
10: To me, the coolest thing is off the cliff. You know, that's the roots of cliff diving. This is the original thing. And, you know, just having your feet in contact with the rock, that's the coolest thing. The climbs are very difficult. You know, it's sharp. It makes you think, you know. But, you know, when you have to solve those problems, I think that makes it more interesting. We'll see how they can deal with that.
0: For Kat, we know that he's had immense time off, and I can't even imagine what's going through his mind right now. The pressure, the need to hit that standard that he set for himself. I'm sure he set so many goals for the season, so he's probably gonna really wanna start on a great note with this first stop, and with that comes a lot of pressure. But he did look quite comfortable climbing up there, so maybe this is his element. We're gonna find out.
11: I didn't realize that you have to climb a ladder, go rock climbing for like 20 minutes, climb another ladder, and then you're on the platform. I'm definitely not an adventurous girl, so rock climbing is not my element.
10: And there is steps. It's a via ferrata, so it's like metal things. There is metal things where you can step on, and the rope is just for you to hold on.
11: So use your legs, don't hang off the wall, and try your best, and have fun, okay? Right. The dive also has to be great.
12: Oh. That was big. She over-rotated, like, almost to her head.
13: I was gonna say, can I give you a hug?
12: It's just so scary.
13: I
12: mean,
11: So the plan is that first one, I got all the adrenaline out, all the fear. I really didn't enjoy rock climbing, and it didn't go amazing. I threw way too hard and landed really over.
12: Yes. Once I get the right takeoff, I know what to do.
0: He looks so chill on the rock. I think he's in his element there, but
12: obviously it's going to be very different when you get to the very top and then you have to actually dive. So

0: It was just too slow. Like,
1: okay.
0: I don't know what happened. I'm not him in his head, but that was too slow from the beginning, and you just stick to it, so.
2: Coming to a location like this, it's definitely extremely challenging for everyone, no matter how experienced you are.
3: Oh, making it look easy, Molly Carlson. That's Lynn Peretta, making his comeback from last season.
4: All right, here we go.
3: So beautiful in the air. Catalin Peretta of Romania.
2: I just love his technique. Super clean, super nice spike position.
5: He's always shown like really nice style. Very good technique, but also very nice style. I think that's like his signature thing, you know? He looks really good in the air. He's a very focused diver. He will get back in the rhythm, and, you know, I think we're going to see great things from Catalin.

0: Here's 20-year-old Andrea Barnaba from Trieste, Italy. Another youngster who earned a permanent diver spot. He only began cliff diving 3 years ago.
1: And he's a very exciting athlete. He has a lot of ability, very talented.
2: Okay.
1: That dive did not go to plan.
3: That was an absolute roller coaster. I don't know even what to say. I'm a little speechless from today. But to recap, Molly redeemed herself after a really tough warm-up dive. She came back stronger, felt better. Still not her best, but she'll definitely have more dives to come. Same with Kat. He wrecked pretty hard on the first dive in his warm-ups and came back, redeemed himself, but still is feeling pretty rattled from it. So tomorrow for round two, they'll be going off the cliff as well, but in a different location. Hopefully this is a better environment for them and they just feel better overall. But only time will tell.

0: Welcome back to the second episode of El Nido Philippines Cliff Diving.
1: That was actually pretty good.
0: Thank you.
1: Where are we going?
0: We are going to a small lagoon. Day two, dive two. Let's go.
1: Let's go.
2: So we just got to the small lagoon. I'm so excited to finally dive from here. I saw it 2 days ago and this is gonna be gorgeous. I have a really easy dive today. It's gonna help my confidence just to get up there and feel confident, and it's just beautiful. So it's gonna be a great day.

0: from all the way here, all the way down.
1: You know, when you turn up at these locations and you have to climb and you're standing on the edge of the cliff and the rock face harnessed in, you kind of look around and go, is this actually real life? And is this actually what I'm doing for a job?
2: Really trusted her timing. She jumped up, she did exactly what Steph told her to do, and she got the result that she wanted. And I think she feels so much better now after this round, because yesterday really rattled her, and I knew that she needed a win, and she needed a strong dive to really feel like she could get back into it. Come on, come on, come on. Okay.

0: yeah, did what I could do in the moment. I know I can do the dive better, but there will be more chances, I'm sure, so.
1: The current standing after round two for the women is Rhiannon in first, Nelly in second, and Molly in third. And for the men, Constantine is in first, Johnny in second, and Alexi in third. Sadly, Catalan did not perform as well as he probably had hoped, so he is currently sitting in ninth. All right, we're going up to the 27-meter platform. If you watched last season, you already know it's my favorite place in the whole wide world. Yeah, feeling very nervous. And this climb is also extremely vertical. I didn't realize how vertical it was until I came over here. That moves, I don't like that.

Okay, we did it. All right, we're finally on the 27-meter platform. As beautiful as the view is, I am so uncomfortable. The wind picks up. It feels a little uneasy. I feel very uneasy. I hate looking over the edge, but it really gives perspective as to how high you truly are. Oh, I hate it here. I hate it here. The idea of going to the edge is horrible, but then the idea of jumping off is just unimaginable. Like, I don't even want to try to put myself in those shoes just because I think I would vomit.

0: being a professional athlete, the pressures of it, how has that kind of maybe hurt your mental health?
1: From age 10, made being a diver really hard. I obviously had, and I talk about this openly on my platforms, a massive eating disorder during high school, and that was just a really terrible time in my life. I almost died, you know? I was eating 300 calories a day, trying to perform 30 hours a week of training, and there was just no way I could have sustained that. And I was miserable. My hair was falling out. My wrists broke. I was fragile, and I wasn't happy. The fact I can stand on that platform and, like, love myself is, like, beautiful, and I want that for everyone.
2: Somebody who's only been cliff diving only, what, 5 years now, she's not doing bad at all.
3: I think her feet may have even just touched the platform there.
2: Really?
3: So yeah. She did really hit that dive in.
1: Fear will always be there. It will never go away. You just get more comfortable with it.
4: So yeah, we just do our best to help out here and there, make sure the athletes are ready for the main event today.
5: The TV is ready?
4: Yes, he is. Very ready.
2: Making his return to the World Series after his injury at the stop in Boston last year.

0: Oh, great strength off the platform. Beautiful in the air.
1: Had a very big over rotation. A lot of water being displaced there.
2: 4.5. Yeah. Damn. Molly's currently sitting at 6th place right now. After her last dive, it pushed her down the ranks a bit, so it's gonna be tough to climb back up, but if anyone can do it, it's Molly.
0: Oh, difficult dive for Carlson. Pressure on her.
2: It was so much better than her last one. Minimal splash, great form.
1: In the vertical line, good scores though. Yeah, some eights.
0: Yeah, good scores for Carlson.
3: I'm so happy finishing on a strong note. That was really difficult after missing round 3 and having to get back up there. But overall, super, super proud of myself for having challenges and getting through them this week. Let's go, Kat.
0: Such good shape. So that'll kick it off on the men's side. Little bit heavy right there.
1: You can just see how his arms came above the head. It may look like a really good dive, but the issue is this. If you land in the water with your arms above the head, maximum score of 4.5.
2: He was really gaining some traction after yesterday, and he was hoping to get some good dives in today off the podium, but you know, everything's a learning curve, and the fact that he's even back competing after day one is crazy. I mean, all the athletes are still so shocked that he's managed to pull some solid dives

0: out after such a scary, scary wreck.
1: Like, after the first day, everything hurts. So I'm really looking forward to some days of rest.
2: Nicola Dye, the reverse triple, big degree of difficulty, 4.1. This is a tough one.
3: Almost went by on that one.
4: Yes.
3: Stretch it out.
4: Keep the air brakes on.
3: And the charismatic Kaylee Arnett.
4: Look, and Rihanna's so consistent with her entries.

0: the girls, Rhiannon in first, Kaylee in second, and Nelly in third. And then for the men, it was Gary in first, who's a wild card, and then Johnny in second, who's also a wild card, and Constantine in third. It was a roller coaster. I hope you had a fun ride. I hope you enjoyed it, but it was crazy. Being here, watching all of the madness and the chaos was a lot. And we're gonna need a moment before our next stop. But I will see you in Polignano. Can't wait. It's gonna be a blast. It's gonna be gorgeous, just like it is here in El Nido. Love you guys, and I'll see you next time. All the girls were in Molly and Simone's room getting ready. It was like six girls in one room. You should have stopped by. It would have been fun.
1: Gracie did my makeup.
2: Yeah, she looks so good.
3: Look at, we gotta go to the bathroom.
4: Thanks, guys.
5: Wait, no, show Molly's makeup.
4: Move to the side.
5: Okay, we don't judge. We don't judge.
6: Welcome to Morning Rush Hour in Bondi. I've never seen so many people outside exercising so early in the morning, collectively. Volleyball, surfing, kettlebell classes, yoga. And this running path runs from the very north end of Bondi all the way past Bronte. When I came here 20 years ago, this place was desolate. Graffitied up skate park, maybe a few bums hanging out in the sand. It is a different world nowadays.

0: Forever recognizable by the iconic Opera House and Harbour Bridge, welcome to Sydney, Australia. The roots of Sydney's surf culture run deep, with early wave riding going down a century ago at places like Bondi and Manly. Today, there are more than 2.5 million diehard surfers in Australia, almost 10% of the population. The capital of New South Wales and the most populous city in the country, Sydney as recently as the 1970s and 80s was a working-class gritty collection of coastal enclaves surrounding the city's Central Business District, or CBD. On this episode, we're hanging with world champ and beloved spiritual guru Tom Carroll.
1: Oh, is that the one?
0: Rolling some lawn bowls with Molly Picklum.
2: I'm enjoying it. Any win's good win.
0: And meeting a crew of ripping young city dwellers that on any given day here might spear their own dinner or pick off the wave of a lifetime in the shadows of multi-million dollar cliffside mansions.
3: Easy, do it all the time.
0: If you're looking for both surf and city vibes and access to raw natural beauty and wild landscapes, Sydney should be on your list of must travel locations.
4: So this is downtown Sydney, what they call the CBD or the Central Business District. Sydney is the financial and cultural sort of beating heart of Australia. And you feel that when you're cruising around the downtown area. But what's amazing is that just a half hour drive from downtown Sydney, you can be on the coast scoring the waves of your life.
0: Surrounded by mountain ranges, bushland, and a handful of gorgeous national parks and nature reserves, the city of Sydney's coastal suburbs start in the south, Cronulla, where Mark Ocalupo was shaped by wild, powerful wedges and slabby reefs. Heading north, you find Cape Solander, Maroubra, and slab hunters like Kobe Averton and the Bra Boys. Further along the hip eastern coast headlands that shaped Greg Weber and Shane Horan, you hit Bronte, Tamarama, and Bondi, before crossing the harbor to Sydney's northern beaches, Manly, the notoriously localized Narrabeen, and at the tip of the peninsula, Palm Beach. So why is Sydney such a radical surf scene? A massive part of Australian surf culture, and one of the original industry and performance hubs. No one knows the answer better than two-time world champ Tom Carroll.
1: We're in the most populated city in Australia, and we're going to go and surf on our own out here on this left.
5: It's nuts.
1: Isn't that cool?
5: Yeah, there's 25 million people around here, and we're going to go surf by ourselves.
1: Yeah.
5: Yeah, however you guys figured this out, it's perfect.
1: Yeah, this is why we're here.
4: You still do a bit of toe surfing?
6: Yeah, we do a little bit, but not as much as what I used to.
7: The difference between the south side and here, the south side has more of a city, the city butting up against it. It's much closer proximity, so you get more people coming from the city to enjoy the ocean there. Up here, you've got the tranquility of this sort of environment, the ocean, the waters. You go fishing, surfing, and swimming at a drop of a hat, and you've just got the great amenities of the local towns.
4: This is like one of the first covers of surfing that I ever saw.
6: Yeah, this is that board.
4: Yeah, I would have been 11 years old. This was life-changing. You with that mohawk.
6: They put the cover of the magazine in there.
1: I'm going, what'd you do that for?
4: This is nuts.
1: It's a trip, eh?
4: Fuck.
1: Well, we're here at the middle of the beach at Palm Beach. Palm Beach is a very northern beach on what they call Sydney's Northern Beaches.
7: Fairy Bower down at Manly. The beach breaks of Manly are really good. You've got DY Point, more sort of intermediate to advanced sort of wave. You've also got Kirkle, which is a fun beach to surf. Mona Vale, which has got some fun beach breaks along it. You've got Newport Peak, sort of crowded and a little bit localised. Avalon's super fun. Whale Beach Wedge is great. Palm Beach is easy going. I didn't put in North Narrabeen because it's usually quite localised, and I wouldn't want to throw anyone in amongst that. The 70s and the 80s, it was very, very kind of raw. Surfing was one of those points of contact for those who were separating themselves from normal society.
1: the legends like Midget Farrelly, Nat Young, Terry Fitzgerald, who was the Sultan of Speed. You've got Simon Anderson, who came out of that whole era, who developed the thruster for us all to ride today. We've got the industrial area at the back of Brookvale, and that's where the industry started here in Australia, really.

0: door. 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
1: Just to be born into this area, I realised down the track over living life outside this place, you know, my life just travelling everywhere, just going, oh my God, I don't want to move. This place is ideal.
2: I think Sydney, you can live a bunch of different lives within the same city. 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And then you just go to the next suburb and that might be where your heart is.

0: Hi, I'm Molly Picklem. I'm 21 and I grew up in the beaches of Central Coast.
1: I know, it should be fun.
0: Specifically at Shelley Beach.
1: Have you got everything?
2: With property values rising in Sydney more than 100% on average over the last decade alone, many surfers have found more affordable lifestyles in Sydney's northern fringes, like where Molly Picklem grew up on the Central Coast.
0: He started on the curb just to grab early.
3: Come on. This is wildly frustrating for how simple it is.
0: I'm enjoying it. Any win's good win.
3: Yeah, not competitive at all. Straight to the bank. This is a learning curve.
0: Yeah, that's a bolo clap, these ones. Well done. See?
3: Happened.
0: Yeah.
3: Oh, it's on. We're going. Let's go.
0: I guess for me too, Sydney wasn't really a huge deal. Like, there was enough on the Central Coast for us to stay there and to be across this side of the bay. You can see it all go down rather like be in it, and you get your own little slice of paradise out of the city.

0: the more I travel, the more I realize how like lucky we are to live in Australia. And when I get home, it's just like, I'm home.
1: If you're a surfer and you like living near the coast, this place is everything.
2: The most glaringly obvious place to take in Sydney's drastic evolution over the last two decades is in and around Bondi. Once a typical, affordable, unremarkable coastal neighborhood, today Bondi is one of the most hyped and inflated zip codes in the world. Despite the dramatic change of scenery on land, a roots crew still haunt the headlands here, like legendary photographer Bill Morris and young waterman Grayson Heinrichs, who represent the multi-generational talent pool that called Bondi Bronte in the area home.
3: Hey guys, how are you?
4: How are you?
5: How you going, Ashton?
3: Bondi was a hard town. It was pretty underground, and there's that big hotel up the top. There used to be fights on there every night and crazy drug deals going down. And yeah, it was a pretty heavy scene. It was working class, you know, it was just the surfers really. But yeah, but by the 2000s, that's when all the movie stars and everyone started rocking in, and prices just went boom even further, and Bondi was the place to be.
2: Bill has been surfing and photographing this area his entire life, and while not as famous or self-promoting as other photographers of his generation, Bill is one of the most prolific surf photogs in the game.
3: The first trip they threw me on was one of the search trips for Rip Curl up in the Mantowies with Curran and Davo. And
4: that was your first magazine trip?
3: That was my first one, yeah.
4: Holy shit.
3: Threw me in the deep end straight away.
2: His photos have landed on the cover of almost 100 surf magazines, and more covers have Stab than any other photographer in the publication's history.
3: There was one of Geordie Smith I shot for Stab on the north side with flares attached to the back of his board going off, doing an aerial. That was probably one of my favorite covers.
5: You want to talk about Grayson real quick?
3: Grayson. Grayson's my boy. I shoot with him more than anyone else around here.
5: Well, we might be on here, Bill.
3: Yeah, there's a couple of waves out there.
5: Oh, it's Wedge City.
4: Yeah.
5: Oh. Seems like Bondi would be a pretty killer spot to grow up as a kid. Like,
4: pretty
5: the skate park on the beach, fun little friendly wave.
4: As good as it gets, mate. We got sick waves. Yeah, you got guys like Bill. There's plenty of awesome surfers in the area. We can go looking for waves real easy, an hour out of town. But it's a quick hop and a skip down the coast.
2: Grayson grew up fishing, diving, and chasing waves around these headlands, and has taken his formidable young talents hunting fish and heavy slabs all over Australia, fishing and surfing with his partner, filmer, and creative collaborator, Holly Murphy.
4: I feel like at the moment, it's awesome. Like, I came back from over west and I really appreciated the place I was from. Like, we've got plenty of waves, the fishing, the diving, we've got it all, mate, and it's all at the doorstep.

0: right onto the rocks.
1: Easy.
0: Throw it all the time. How psycho is Bill, 65 years old, or 63?
1: Laying hammers.
0: Clap him in.
2: Yeah, boys. Clap him in. Woo!
1: Ripping,
0: that
1: Bill.
0: That was really impressive. You guys got a good thing going here.
3: Yeah.
1: Very lucky.
3: Good to be alive.
4: Bondi is the best coastal representation of Sydney's greater cultural influence, from fashion and surf brands to digital media and advertising, and perhaps most obviously, in the cafe and culinary world. The most common cafe aesthetic popping up around the globe the last 10 years hasn't been a French bistro or an American diner, but the Australian cafe. Bright, healthy, hip spaces serving avocado toast, one of the most pervasive and polarizing food trends of the internet era, which was first made famous here in Bondi at Bill's in 1993.
0: See if it lives up to the hype.
5: 2 second rule.
3: We have to wait for another one, for another take.
0: You got it?
5: We got it.
4: In fashion, architecture, and media, Sydney has been a launching pad for dozens of international brands. And within the surf space, print magazines turned creative agencies like Monster Children and Stab, international surf industry juggernauts like FCS, and hip postmodern upstarts like the Critical Slide Society.
6: Yeah, I'm Sam Coombs from Critical Slide. We started this brand in 2009. We're here in the heart of Bondi on Bondi Road. It sort of started as this place for artists and surfers and musicians to sort of share content. 20 years ago, I feel like it was the place when you were in your 20s. This is where you came to and you partied and you had a good time. Pay your $250 a week rent and that'll cover your two-bedroom apartment in the middle of Bondi, which, you know, it's no longer the case. It's not like it's not existent. It's probably become a little bit tougher, but there's still definitely people still doing it.
7: Yeah, if you want it, it's still here.
6: If you want it, absolutely, yeah.

0: Leaving the eastern suburbs activewear parade, you hit Sydney's south coast, littered with rocky outcrops that with big long-interval groundswells offer heaving slabs and misto bombies with cute names like Deadman's and most famously, Cape Solander, also known as ours. No surprise, the area has produced some of the country's most famous heavywave psychos, who were massively influential on Max McQuiggan, who was first dragged out to Cape Solander before he was even a teenager.
1: What up, dude?
2: Hello, brother.
3: Growing up in Maroubra, it's just full of like the heavy hitters, Marky Matthews and Richie Bass, Kobe Abbott, Wayne Cleveland and all them boys. It's like a tradition down here, I guess.
0: Bodyboarders began pioneering these slabs in the 1980s, but it took an unhinged crew of mutant wave enthusiasts to put the area on surfing's international radar, setting the stage for one of the most infamous surf events in history, Red Bull Cape Fear.
3: Yeah, I think it changed the game. The boys were just going waves that were pretty much unridden and making them as well.
0: Working these days as a Maroubra lifeguard, Max is still able to stay one of the most intensely barreled surfers on Earth.
3: So people travel around the world for those waves. Yeah, you're in the middle of the city and you got five or six perfect slabs around here. It's all in a space of like 5 kilometers of the airport.
0: Just around Botany Bay, where Captain Cook and the HMB Endeavour landed in 1770, lies Cronulla, the crown jewel of the southern coastline.
1: Dude, how's this spot?
2: Yeah,
1: waves right up front?
2: Hey, babe. My name's Jarvis Earl. I'm 19 years old and I'm from Cronulla in Sydney.
1: You check the waves?
2: Yeah, come and check out the waves.
1: So is this, was your house like the like hangout spot for all your buddies as kids? Like everyone would show up to surf?
2: Especially in summer. Yeah, it was really cool just growing up in Cronulla. It's kind of in the city, but kind of away from the city at the same time, so you get a bit of the best of both worlds. You're only

0: half an hour to the city center and then half an hour to like the bushland.
1: What a great way to grow up, man.
2: I know, it's so good. Here's a little wave.
1: You grew up in paradise. So close to the city in this sick little beach town. Out there.

0: So this is my trophy shrine.
1: Wow. It's just crazy to see all of the different opportunities that you guys get in Australia, just from the different events.
0: Yeah, it's like such a cool system. You start in like Border Riders local events, and then you go into the National Grom Coms Pro Juniors. Yeah, it's like a real good pathway. Oh yeah.
1: I thought I just broke that right
0: nah,
1: there.
0: Holy shit. Not you.
2: Founded in 1963, Surfing Australia and the Australian Board Riders Clubs comprise the largest and most influential national surfing organization in the world. With 253 local clubs spread across all corners of Australia, 200,000 members nationally, and more than 100 affiliate schools teaching 250,000 people to surf each year. Like nearly all of Australia's best surfers over the last five decades, world title threats like Molly Picklum and world junior champions like Cronulla's Jarvis Earl grew up proudly surfing for their local board riders clubs.
0: Everyone in Australia who's a surfer kind of gets brought up to the board rider system, just local surf communities surfing and competing against each other. We have so many board riders clubs here. I reckon there's like seven or eight just in Cronulla.
3: The board riders club, it's like if your whole family played soccer and everyone had a game before your game. That's how it feels growing up in a board riders club. Everyone around you is feeling the same thing and sharing the same passion of surfing and the beach lifestyle. A board riders club honestly creates a community and a really strong-knitted one.
4: And it's actually a strong part of our culture. Actually always ends up in a really strong unifying effect between the clubs, and everyone gets to know each other better and it unifies us.
2: In the 20 years since I first came here, Sydney has exploded, but its roots remain. Whether you're a talented, ambitious young surfer or creative, an ageless world champion guru, or a veteran industry icon, there's something for everyone in the ridiculous variety of experiences available in and around Sydney and its suburbs. Thanks to the Sydney locals for sharing their waves, talking story, and showing us their radical communities. And thanks for watching No Contest Sydney.

I'd had a big year doing some other stuff and kind of got veered away from my surfing a little bit. This has been one of my dreams for years, is just to organise a trip myself and take all my friends and just have a good time doing what we love best, and that's surfing. And, you know, that's what it was. I was trying to concentrate on just putting some dreams together.

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You know, it takes me about 3 minutes from when my eyes open to where I'm like, oh, I've got to get up. 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

Being on a boat in general is, you have to be a boat kind of person, otherwise you're not into it. I like the isolation from the land. It takes a lot of worries away from me, and I feel pretty comfortable out in the ocean. And I like to learn about, you know, what's going on the boat, and you start to enjoy each part of the day even more as it comes around.

When some of the young kids would come out and surf and just listen to Riz rap to them in Indonesian, and he really cares for them. He's checking out their boards, maybe giving them a few tips, and really puts a smile on his face. He's become a father recently, and it was super cool. I could just see that he really enjoyed it, watching some of the kids that, you know, maybe a while ago couldn't surf that good, and now they're actually riding waves, and I could really see his face light up when some of the small days we had just hanging out and surfing with him. It was pretty special for him, I could tell.